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No, wait. You didn't hear me. I'm asking if you are a true Ghanaian, let me hear you make some noise. Okay, wait. If you support the Black Stars, make some noise.

0: time, there have been issues where they've not really been able to show their qualities that they have. But as a team, I expect that the Black Stars are able to keep their compact shape, defend very well, and play in moments where, as we have seen in previous games, if they're able to do that, I think they could become the third team to join Morocco or Egypt to advance into the first and to the next round of this competition. But then it won't come at an easy pace. They really need to put out their best performance.
1: Wonderful. Really great. What a game we've got on our hand tonight. And for Colombia, they've got Impulse Vargas, who has started all of their games so far in this competition. They've also got Munoz, who has scored twice and leading the score chart for them there. Davison Sanchez is also in the centre-back position. Luchumi is also there. Mojica, all of them in defence. Arias, Lema, Puerta, Rodriguez, Cordoba.

0: flanked by Antoine Semenyo and Iñaki Williams. With Jordan, are you leading the line?
1: Yeah, that is a starting lineup. And we are coming to live from the Soho Bar here around airport. It's time for the national anthem. Yeah, that's the national anthem gone by. The Black Stars look set. And the atmosphere here at Soho Bar is electric, isn't it?
0: Of course, I says it's one environment that you want to be. A place that comes alive when the Black Stars are playing. Even on Black Stars Day, the place is very alive. So I'm looking forward to see how the crowd will get into the mood of the match, how the crowd will encourage the Black Stars from afar. And hopefully we'll see a performance to match the energy that we've seen so far here.
1: Wonderful. That is what we're looking forward to now. But the Black Stars have got an interesting history against South American sides. And the point is that in 2006, the Black Stars played against Brazil. Then in 2010, it was a game against Uruguay. We couldn't win it. In 2022, we got another opportunity against Uruguay. We couldn't win it. So, as far as the Black Stars context against South American sides are concerned, we have not been at our very best, haven't we?
0: Obviously, it's just like our games against European side. We don't really tend to do too well. But then this competition has shown me that if you're able to put up your best performance, if you're able to perform beyond reasonable doubts, how you're able to keep compact and then attack during moments. You saw it in that game between Cape Verde and Argentina, where they held their nerves and were able to hold Argentina right through to extra time. If the Black Stars are also able to keep their compact, if they're able to play to movement, transitions, hold their nerves, try to keep everything up to pace, I'm sure they could frustrate and then break their record against South American sides.
1: Well, let's see whether the Black Stars can break that record tonight. Wherever you're listening to us from tonight, live on Joy 99.7 FM and H103.9 FM. 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The same believing makes it real. Azap Bay number one. UMB Bank proudly serving Ghana with speed since 1972. And the official banking partner for the GFA and the Ghana Black Star. Pepsodent do the toothbrush morning and evening. And Sigma Appliances, great possibilities. Orca Deco says, think home, think Orca. 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Big, big, big game tonight for the Black Stars as they look to make history tonight, becoming only the third African side to advance to the round of 16. Can they make it happen? Live from Soho Bar. Soho Bar. It is buzzing. It is fun. It is entertainment galore. Oh, my goodness. And Lawrence, for the Colombians, they have had a very good run in this World Cup so far. Conceding one, winning twice, and only failing to win against Portugal. They have been a very, very good side.
0: Look, as I mentioned, they're a team that has played together. Bit of experience with the young players in the mix. They're a team that is able to stay out compact. They're able to play in movement. They're able to attack spaces and have individual brilliance when the game calls for it. I'm not surprised to see someone like Daniel Munoz be the top scorer for them so far in this competition with two goals. He's that kind of person who is able to see spaces and then attack the spaces. He's that kind of person who is able to bring life into this setup. So if you face such a team, you need to be at your optimal best. If you face such a team, you need to be very compact and close out spaces. Hopefully the Black Stars can do safe.
1: Well, let's see how the Black Stars will fare Game is underway now. It's Colombia who got the ball. Goes all the way back to goalkeeper Lawrence Atizigi, who returns in post for the Black Stars after Benjamin Asare got the chance to start the game against England and the one against Croatia. It is Lawrence Atizigi who returns in post for the Black Stars. Were you surprised with that change today?
0: Well, as far as Atizigi is concerned, look, he came into this game as the country's number one. He's been entrusted as the number one. And so for Carlos Queiroz, it was more about reinstating his first choice goalkeeper once he was fit. We saw what Benjamin Asare provided when he was out injured, when Atizigi was out injured. But then, look, Atizigi is fit. The only thing to do for him is to entrust
1: him. And Black Stars with a great opportunity there. Thomas Partey with a strike on the edge of the box. The Black Stars looking promising, looking very daring in the opening phase of this game. Thomas Partey with an opportunity on the edge of the box.
0: A very bright start for the Black Stars, and one that we want to see. It doesn't have to end here. It starts with a cross that was they failed to connect a header. Thomas Partey at the back or at the end of the rebound, getting close for the Black Stars. We want to see more of it as the game goes on. I'm not sure we are going to sit as deep as we did against England.
1: So you're likely to see a lot of shots from the Black Stars in this game. Thomas Partey is expected to make some of those attempts, long-range shots from the eight, just around the boxes there. And I think it's a kind of game that will serve well for Taisa Akutu, isn't it?
0: Yeah, obviously you want to see, once the spaces begin to open up, you need runners, you need players who can shoot from afar. That is when you have Thomas Fataisaku being an option, and Esuyama being an option, and even eventually, Brandon Thomas has also been an option.
1: For the Black Stars starting really well, and it's a throw-in now for the Black Stars on their own half. Marvin Sanaya, effect the throw-in, finds Calibirechi, loses possession. Colombia have got the ball now. Luis Diaz goes all the way back to Mojica now. Mojica on the ball. Colombia looking to advance to the round of 16, joining a host of the other South American side. Brazil is true. Argentina is also true. But Uruguay is suffering a very unfortunate exit from the tournament in the group stage. This is a big, big, big tax. Pueta now on the ball for Colombia. Pueta goes out wide now. Colombia dominating possession in the Black Stars half for the moment. Colombia, they've got the ball on the right side of the attack now. James Rodriguez, he is now starting in his 10th World Cup game, making history as the captain of the Colombian side.
0: Yeah, obviously he's one man you don't want to afford him so many spaces on the ball. We saw what he did during that tournament in Brazil 2014. He can hurt you when you allow afford him spaces. He can break you down, he can give those instinctive passes, and then he could eventually end up on the back of it as well. So you don't want to afford him so much spaces.
1: We don't afford him so much spaces there. The Black Stars had an opportunity with Antoine Semenyo trying to search for there. He was brought down. Thomas Partey on the ball now. Goes back to Derek Lucassen. Lucassen partnering with Jerome Wafoku tonight. It's not the usual Jerome Wafoku, Jonas Adjete we are used to. It's a really good ball there looking for the round of Marvin Sanaya. But he's unable to pick it.
0: Look,
1: the idea is good.
0: Yeah, so far I've mentioned that he's probably been the most brilliant player playing for Ghana at this World Cup. Marvin Sanaya was able to shut out Anthony Gordon and Marcus Rashford in 90 minutes. We saw what he did against Panama. Unfortunately, we couldn't see that against Croatia, but none of those goals were his fault. Coming into this game facing one of the deadliest wingers in Luis Diaz, you absolutely want to see him play his best game like he's done in previous games, and hopefully continue that good stride for Ghana.
1: Let's see how far he will go in this tournament with the Black Stars of Ghana playing in his first World Cup tournament. It's going to be a very key contest with Luis Diaz on that left side of the attack. Colombia have got the ball now. Lema on the ball for Colombia. Lema finds Sanchez. Sanchez to Rodriguez now. Back to Sanchez. Playing just in the center circle. It's a long one there, but he's out for a throw-in for Ghana. As a throw-in for Ghana. Gideon Mensah to effect the throw in now for Ghana. 5 minutes played. Live from Soho Bar. Soho Bar. Field to capacity. And I'm sure all around the country, thousands are watching this game late in the night, 1:30 a.m. And I can imagine people are staying up late to watch the Black Stars. Look, that's the love.
0: This is what we pay for every time. When the Black Stars are playing, you don't want to, you don't want to go to bed. You want to stay awake and watch them. Even if it's a game that you feel it's very difficult, you still want to see the Stars in action, see your favorite players. And already you are beginning to see the battle between Jerome Opoku and then Cordoba.
1: Well, Cordoba is down. Cordoba is down. It looks like with a hamstring, but the Black Stars will care less. Marvin Sanaya. Marvin Sanaya with a cross into the box there, looking for Jordan Ayew. Jordan Ayew first starts, looks to be a bit heavy, and is out for a throw-in. Jordan Ayew should have done better.
0: Yeah, too strong a pass from Marvin Sanaya. Jordan couldn't get there and that throw in quick in time. And so the ball walks out. But that battle between Cordoba and Jerome Opoku seems to have left something on Cordoba.
1: It looked like
0: he pulled
1: a hamstring. And that battle you're just talking about already, Jerome Opoku has had his jersey torn. It's torn apart. 6 minutes into the game and Jerome Opoku will have to change his jersey.
0: Oh yeah. Obviously, Cordoba is such a strong striker. One that stays on his man every time. Jerome Opoku, we have seen so many times in this competition, when he's at his best, prevented forwards, closed up spaces, very tight marking. This game will be no different for him. For Cordoba, he struggles to see if he can be able to continue. Yes, the substitution could be on the line for Colombia. And you see the signaling from Clement Appen, who is a referee for the day, trying to communicate to the Colombia bench.
1: So early substitution for Colombia. John Cordoba, the center forward, is having to come out after picking an injury. He seemed to have pulled the hamstring. Very, very disappointing for any player. Yeah, Less than 10 minutes.
0: Yeah, and Suarez will be coming on for him. Like for like. Strong, good on the ball. Always on their defenders.
1: Colombia with a throw-in opportunity now in their own half. Black Stars pick it up. Thomas Partey there looking for Jordan Ayew. Davison Sanchez will clear their lines and is out for a throw-in for the Black Stars. Joe 99.7 FM, here 23.9 FM. UMB Bank. UMB Bank proudly serving out with speed since 1972. But Colombia will pick it up now. James Rodriguez finds it out wide. Luis Diaz on the left side of the attack. Luis Diaz, he's got Marvin Sanaya to beat. Luis Diaz is able to cut it back. He's brought down. Referee says no foul. No foul. But Marvin Sanaya is still down. He seemed to have picked up a knock. Turpin will ask for play.
0: Could be a big concern for Ghana.
1: It looks like Marvin Sanaya has also picked up a hamstring injury. Oh my goodness.
0: Doesn't look good.
1: Sanaya
0: seemed to be fine.
1: To have picked
0: but then
1: up
0: the reaction later.
1: An injury. Colombia just made a substitution. John Cordoba had to be thinking about picking up an injury. And Ghana, my goodness. I hope the Colombians are not thinking John Cordova's exit was due to Kwaku Bosa.
0: Obviously,
1: they have decided to
0: obviously
1: reciprocate it. Ghana will be forced to make an early substitution. Marvin Sanaya.
0: And look, for Marvin Sanaya, it becomes a very huge concern. Oh no, there's been a signal to sub him off. There's the signal to sub him off. A huge concern for Ghana. A huge concern for Carlos Queiroz.
1: And the only other option there is Ali Seydou. He hasn't played any minutes so far in this competition. And it looks like it will have to be Luis Diaz versus Ali Seydou.
0: Well, that is the only option you have. It's sad to see Marvin Sanaya go off at this stage. Look, been brilliant all tournament. And it's frustrating to see. And even for him, look at the reaction. Doesn't look too good.
1: It looks like Ghana will be forced into an early substitution. Marvin Senaya looks injured. Very unlikely that he'll be able to continue the rest of this game. 10 minutes played, goalless between Colombia and Ghana. Live from Soho Bar, Orca Deco, Think Home, Think Orca. Colombia with the ball now, and they get an early corner kick. Colombia with a corner now, and they look very pumped for the game. Colombia with an early corner. Colombia with a corner kick now. Corner quickly taken. James Rodriguez puts one into the box. It's cleared by Jerome Opoku. But Colombia have still got the ball in Ghana's half for the moment. Ojika. Gustav now. Rodriguez. Luis Diaz. To James Rodriguez now. Captain of the side. Black Stars pick it up. Unable to keep it under control.
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0: play very physical football, two teams who can go afraid, tackles coming, flying in here and there. I thought that one on Inyaki, obviously deserved a card, but I'm no Clement Depen, I'm no Kane FIFA referee. And look, Senaya looks absolutely gutted to be going off.
1: Looks very gutted. He wanted to continue, isn't it?
0: Look, it's a hamstring injury. You can't aggravate it. You allow it to heal slowly. Because this game is going to be very busy. And if you stay on, it could be the loophole. It could be the weakness in Ghana's defense.
1: Yeah, he looks like he wanted to continue. And I'm sad to the substitution, but it has been made. Long ball there, Gideon Mensah will allow it to go out for a throw-in for the Black Stars. A throw-in on the left side of the attack there from the Black Stars. Gideon Mensah to effect it. Find Jordan Ayew. Jordan Ayew is brought down. And that's exactly what many people are happy with Jordan Ayew. His inability to stay on the ball, hold on to play. And it can get quite frustrating sometimes.
0: But obviously, especially when you get a good moment where you're expecting to hold on to the ball and try to find teammates, and he goes down easily. Then again, they're turnovers, and the pressure comes back to Ghana. So he'll need to be wary of the points at which he goes. He decides to go down.
1: He needs to stay on his feet a bit longer than he often does for the team. Colombia have got the ball now. Colombia on the right side of the attack, looking to put one into the box, but it's cleared. Colombia! It's Arias with the opening goal for Colombia under 13 minutes. A good ball into the box, and Arias was left alone in the box. My goodness, the Black Stars have conceded. They have conceded a very early goal. Oh my goodness.
0: Not surprised, not surprised, not surprised. If you look at Colombia's last 6 games that they've played, they've scored their first goal in the 45 minutes in 4 of those 6 games. If there was one thing that the Black Stars needed to be careful of, needed to be wary of, it is how early the Colombians are able to attack. But if you watch the play in that, just Ali Dusseidou not looking at his man, just Caleb Yeji also not reacting quickest to see John Ash. And this is why I feared for the substitution or the injury to Marvin Senaya. He scans his area very well, able to work with his man. On this occasion, Ali Dusseidou, Caleb Yeji not doing their exact work expected of them. Gideon lost track of the ball after the ricochet and allowed Luis Suarez to cross in the ball. Nobody at the back post to watch John Arias, and Ghana suffered it.
1: I mean, very poor defending there by the Black Stars. Really, really poor defending. One ball into the box, and John Arias was left alone and simply had to slot that in at the back of the net. Very strange that he was left alone in the box in the manner that he was left alone there. And I'm sure coach Carlos Queiroz would not be a happy man. Definitely unhappy with his boys in the manner that he conceded that goal. But it's only 50 minutes played. There's a long way to go. There's a long way to go for the Black Stars. There's a long way to go for the Black Stars. Live from Soho Bar, Joe 99.7 FM. 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Colombia have got the ball now. Colombia, Sanchez, Jordan Ayew and Antoine Semenyo trying to apply the press there. But Colombia have still got the ball in their own half for the moment. Lema. Luis Diaz. Now to Sanchez. To James Rodriguez now. Rodriguez.
0: If you're looking for one stat that will probably kill your morale, just know that the Black Stars have scored 4 goals in their last 6 games. All 4 goals have come in the second half. So if there's anything to look out for in this first half, maybe the stats we are looking at doesn't look too good for Ghana. Unless something can change.
1: Unless something can change. The Black Stars now under attack again. Luis Diaz and Jerome Opoku clear their lines for the Black Stars. Black Stars are under a lot of pressure in the opening 20 minutes now. Down by a goal to nil. Antoine Semenyo pressing there. Sanchez now on the ball for Colombia. James Rodriguez. Lema now goes out wide to Puerta. He's on the left side of the attack there, Munez. But a good cross into the box to nobody in particular. And he goes out for a throw-in for Ghana.
0: Senayes absence or his injury already proving decisive. Already proving decisive. And you see the Colombians always want to attack to their right, Ghana's right defense. It becomes a bit of a worry because Ali Zedo hasn't settled into the game yet. Look out for the Ghanaian, for the Ghanaians, they need to know this is Clement Turpin, one who allows physical game to continue. In your shot, you see Ghana's first minister Kofi Adams sitting next to Carlos Bio.
1: Jordan, you seem to be protesting the fact that he was pushed, brought down. The referee is not taking any fouls for that. Turpin is telling him to calm down. To calm down. Jordan is protesting. He's not understanding why. They keep pushing him down. And Turpin is not taking any foul for that. Colombia have got the ball now. Sanchez for Colombia. Puerta now. Puerta in the center circle. Goes all the way back to Lukimi. Lukimi to Mojica. Back to Lucchini now. Lucchini to Sanchez. Sanchez. Long one there, but cleared by Jerome Opoku. Antoine Semenyo is brought down. Referee says it's a foul. It's a foul for the Black Stars in their own half.
0: Begin to think that Colombia's early goal seemed to have unsettled the shape of the Black Stars. Iñaki drawing more infield, which leaves spaces, and Ali Dicedu's side being overloaded.
1: Colombia pick up a ball again. Lema to Puerta now. Puerta, dictating play in the midfield. Luis Diaz! Straight into the arms of the goalkeeper there, Loris Atizigi. Loris Atizigi, what an easy save for the Black Stars. 20 minutes played, Colombia 1, Ghana 0. Colombia 1, Ghana 0, a life so few fresh. The long one into the half of the Colombians, but to nobody in particular. It's going to be a very long night
0: very
1: for
0: long night.
1: The Black Stars of Ghana. Colombia with the ball now. Arias to Lucchini. Lucchini to Sanchez. Sanchez to Munoz now. Back to Sanchez. Sanchez is looking for runners. Finds one wide. Mojica. Mojica with a cross into the box there. But to nobody in particular. He goes out wide. For a goal kick,
0: you see how high
1: to Ghana.
0: Defender.
1: Throwing quickly, taking
0: you have to do
1: Ido Mensah. Jerome Opoku back to is cleared. Antoine Semenyo picks it up, but he's unable to keep it with Sisibo. Now Antoine Semenyo trying to take on his man there. It's brought down. Referee says no foul. Referee says no foul. Sanchez with the ball now. Mojica. Back to Sanchez in your own half. Adansi Travel, feel life's beauty. Feel life's beauty with Adansi Travel. There's a long ball there by Lucchini looking for Munoz, but flag is out for an offside. Offside against Colombia. Already Kamaldi Suleiman and Esmiama Fatawi Sahaku are all warming up. Prince Edu Kwabena are all warming up. It is 21 minutes play. 21 minutes play. Throwing for Ghana. Gideon Mensah with a throwing. Kwesi Sibo, Thomas Partey finds Alidu Seydou on the right side there. Alidu Seydou, surging for it for Ghana, looking for Inaki Williams. His pass is unable to find it and is intercepted there by the Colombians. Poeta now to Sanchez. Winos now. Back to Poeta. Nez will go back to Luchimi now. For Colombia. Playing the ball in your own half. Now to Arias, the goal scorer. Back to Sanchez. Sanchez for Colombia. Once again looking for runners. Find space through Beto Suarez. Lema puts it up again for Colombia. Then to Arias in the center circle. Sanchez now. Finds Munoz. Munoz now to Lema. Back to Sanchez. They are trying to draw the Black Stars out of their defensive line. But the Black Stars are sitting deep. Down by a goal to nil. They are not coming out. They are remaining very well low in their block. Sanchez finds Suarez, but Gideon Mensah will pick it up. Goes back to goalkeeper Atizigi. Atizigi will clear his lines and it goes out for a throw-in to Colombia. But referee says it's a foul throw against Colombia.
0: I think the referee had already signaled for hydration breaker too.
1: Well, it's hydration break and the Black Stars can breathe. Hydration break in Kansas City and the Black Stars are down by a goal to nil.
0: Two things. I don't think Carlos expected the Black Stars to suffer an injury early in the game. I don't think he also expected them to concede so early in the game, which has distorted the plan so far. So you see the players trying to press high, sometimes a bit reserved, party communicating every now and then. That they are too deep, they need to come out. And so with this, we also take a round of messages. UMB says, with the World Cup fever here, they are also backing the dreams of all Ghanaians with seamless banking services and opportunities. This World Cup season, as the Black Stars says, glory, you can win also with UMB. 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
1: When it comes to your oral health, find a World Cup. Black Stars are down by a goal to nil against Colombia, round of 32 game. We are coming to you live from Soho Bar. 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Play has resumed now. Gideon Mensah, Thomas Partey, back to Gideon Mensah, then to Jerome Opoku. Goes back to goalkeeper, Lawrence Atizigi. The ladies are not happy with the Black Stars at the moment. Down by a goal to nil. Atizigi living dangerously there. By Inaki Williams, will pick it up for the Black Stars now. Inaki Williams, Caleb Urenchi is unable to keep control of the ball. I bet that the stadium has got about 95% of the people in the stadium are Colombians, aren't they?
0: Obviously, everywhere in yellow. Even if you're a Ghanaian and you're in yellow, I'm sorry, but we can't see you. It's all yellow for Colombia today.
1: Colombia. The Colombians have taken over the stadium. They cheer to every tackle. They cheer to every pass. They cheer to every shot on target. Luis Diaz now to Mojica. Good cross into the box. It's clear, but goes only as far as to James Rodriguez. Black Stars pick it up now. Thomas Partey to Caleb Urenchi. He's got space in front of him. Caleb Urenchi looking for the run of Antoine Semenyo. Yeah. The idea was good, but the execution was poor.
0: Yeah, we saw the run of Antoine Semenyo was trying to get behind the defender on his blind side. The bend, which was supposed to be on the ball, didn't come to fruition on that occasion from Caleb Urenchi.
1: James Rodriguez now on the ball for Colombia. 29 minutes played. Colombia leading by a goal to nil against the Black Stars. Arias with a goal in the 13th minute. Luchimi now to Sanchez. Colombia playing the ball in their own half among their centre backs. Luis Diaz will retreat to pick it up for Colombia. He takes on one, finds Minos now. Minos on the ball, back to Sanchez. Sanchez goes all the way back to Vargas, the goalkeeper. Vargas, very experienced player for Colombia. Very, very experienced goalkeeper there. Taking over from David Ospina in post for Colombia. Arias now. Arias on the ball for Colombia on the right side of the attack. Arias finds Lerma. Lerma back to Rodriguez now. Rodriguez to Lerma again. Then to Mojica. Back to Rodriguez. Rodriguez then to Poeta. Rodriguez back to Poeta. Poeta on the ball for Colombia on the right side of the attack. The Black Stars are sitting very deep. They are sitting very deep, not allowing any space at all for the Colombians to try and get through any pass. Black Stars sitting very deep. Sanchez now on the ball. Colombia are finding no spaces at all.
0: Obviously, this was what we expected from the very start of the game, for the Black Stars to close their channels to watch their runs. So unfortunately, on that occasion where we considered there was a turnover, we couldn't adjust our shape in time, which is why Colombia were able to break through and find their space and get.
1: The Black Stars got the ball now. Gideon Mensah, then to Thomas Partey. Thomas Partey. Lawrence, I'm not sure if Ali Dusedu, with an easy pass to him, fails to bring the ball under control. It's a throw into Colombia now. Luis Diaz. Arias. Then to James Rodriguez, looking for the round of meanness. But Gideon Mensah will pick it up for the Black Stars. Gideon Mensah will pick it up for the Black Stars now. Then Kwesi Sibo. Sibo goes out wide to Lucasin. Then to Ali Dusedu. Ali Dusedu takes on his man. Deep in midfield, Thomas Partey now finds a run of Gideon Mensah. Gideon Mensah looking for runs there out wide. Now to Inaki Williams. He's looking for space to shoot. Inaki Williams in the box. And is out for a corner. Is out for a corner for the Black Stars.
0: I mean, they were, look, he had to do it all himself. No one available for pass. He had to hold on to it, try to find space and see if he could create something. We need to come out for the, those passes. When we see those spaces, we need to find them. We need to pick up the balls in advantageous positions to create something up with it. Other than that, we'll leave our forwards just stranded high up the pitch with no support.
1: Of a warning to Luchimi there. Pool and Graf's taking place in the box. And the referee is sending some warnings to him. Turpin there. Corner kick for the Black Stars. Jordan Ayew to effect the corner for the Black Stars. Jordan Ayew with a corner for the Black Stars. Partey is in the box. Lucasin is there. Corner quickly taken. It's cleared by Luchimi. Kalibi Renchi on the ball. Inaki Williams. His shot is blocked, and Gideon Mensah

0: another moment. Atizigi. They can't find runners. They can't find space. Long one by Jerome Opoku, looking for the run. Over Antoine Semenyo. But it goes all the way back to the goalkeeper.
1: Yep. No one coming up for passes. So he sees the run of Antoine Semenyo. Tries to go long diagonal. Unfortunately, overheads it. Semenyo shows no interest and retreats. Advantage Colombia. But then there's been a positional switch involving Antoine Semenyo and Nyaki Williams. With Antoine Semenyo moving to the right, while Nyaki has moved to the left.
0: And Antoine Semenyo wins the ball off Luis Suarez. Good ball there, looking for the run of Nyaki Williams. Kwesi Sibo will recover for the Black Stars. Gideon Mensah now on the left side of the midfield. Kwesi Sibo surges forward deep in midfield. Finds Jordan Ayew. Jordan Ayew. Jordan Ayew is down. It's a throw-in for the Black Stars. Jordan Ayew on the ball again. Finds Gideon Mensah. Kwesi Sibo now. Back to Jordan Ayew. Jordan Ayew with a good cross into the box. But to nobody in particular. He's cleared by the Colombians. But the Black Stars, can they pick it up again? They do. Antoine Semenyo. Thomas Fati. Beautiful play there. Out wide now to Caleb Urenchi. Urenchi. Urenchi. Back to Thomas Fati now. On the edge of the box. Antoine Semenyo. Antoine Semenyo! For a corner for the Black Stars. Grace Fail of play there by the Black Stars.
1: Yeah, they are beginning to come into the game, beginning to find passes. They are beginning to find their confidence once again. And it's all through that man, Thomas Partey, who tries to get them going. They need someone on the pitch who is able to hold the ball, see those faces, calm the team down, and ensure that they put together one or two passes, straight two passes, and find themselves on higher up the pitch. If they're able to do that a bit more, maybe the Black Stars can fancy themselves.
0: Corner kick for the Black Stars. Jordan Ayew to the corner on the right side of the attack. Jordan Ayew with the corner. Good one into the box to nobody in particular. To nobody in particular. It was a really good ball into the box. But to nobody in particular. It's a throw-in for Ghana now. Gideon Mensah. Gideon Mensah finds Antoine Semenyo. Gideon Mensah. And the ball goes out again for a throw-in for Ghana. On the left side of the attack, Gideon Mensah working really hard tonight. Throw-in, quickly taken. Thomas Fati out wide to Ali Dusedu. Ali Dusedu trying to take on his man. Ali Dusedu, what is he doing? Black Stars lose the ball. Luis Diaz, Luis Diaz. Luis Diaz with a counter-attacking opportunity. Luis Diaz looking to cut to his right. Poeta now. Poeta on the edge of the box from Colombia. Kwesi Sibo. And a side net in there. Luis Diaz with a good opportunity. Really good opportunity to find a second for Ghana.
1: And, it's
0: the Black Stars have escaped danger.
1: Look, the Black Stars were left off the hook on that occasion. The ball was right into the path of Luis Diaz. Couldn't hit it or couldn't get the right connection. But then again, it comes, the attack comes after Ghana lost the ball through Ali Dusedu. Over a dozen simple passes. Give and then stay back, retreat, cover your spaces. Once you leave them behind, you are going to get punished.
0: Thomas Partey now on the ball for the Black Stars. Partey, Partey, Partey, Partey. In midfield, dictating play for the Black Stars. Looking for runners there. Good ball. Really good ball there by Thomas Partey, but he's intercepted. Intercepted by Lucchini. Partey again. Semenyo on the edge of the box. Semenyo, Semenyo. Good ball there. Inaki Williams. And he's over the bar. Black Stars are finding the spaces, but the execution in the final third clearly is very poor.
1: Mentioned quite a lot of times, look, they need to be confident. They need to show up and be brave. That is the only way you are able to get something. That is the only way you create chances. We've seen them get higher up on the pitch, receive passes in good positions, but they've not really been able to threaten. It's constantly doing this that creates chances for you. Four attempts at goal, zero on target. If they're able to get, start setting on targets, they probably get themselves a goal or two.
0: Colombia is looking like one that could be exploited. Black Stars are finding their space, but the execution has been poor. There's a strong tackle there by Jerome Opoku. But Colombia have got the ball. Arias there. Ali Dusseidou wins it. But Luis Diaz will recover for Colombia. 40 minutes played. Colombia leading by a goal to nil. 40 minutes played. And Dancing Travel sells Feel Life's Beauty. And for 13 years, Dancing Travels have been helping thousands of travelers explore the world with confidence. So if you're planning a family holiday, a vacation or a business trip, get in touch with Adansi Travels. Sanchez now. Poeta on the ball for Colombia. Goals are wide to Miners now. Back to Sanchez. Then to Luchimi. Arias now. Mojica. Back to Arias. Sanchez now on the ball. Lema beats Thomas Partey. Lema, good ball into the box. Straight into the head of Luis Suarez. And it goes out wide for a goal kick for Ghana.
1: They create chances with ease. With the tiniest of spaces here for them, they're able to create something. Luis Suarez, I beg your pardon, unable to direct his head on that occasion. But the spaces in Ghana's defense are a bit worrying. At this point, the question I will ask Ghanaians, would you prefer Caleb Genge slotting it at right back? Because center has been off. Ali Dusseidou hasn't provided anything productive so far.
0: Gideon Mensah with a ball now for the Black Stars. In Ghana's own half. Thomas Jerome Opoku to Lucassen. Lucassen. Then to Jerome Opoku. Black Star centre back pairings. I've seen great flick there by Thomas Partey. But Kwesi Sibo was not led to that. And Suarez has got space. And Jerome Opoku will intercept for the Black Stars. Thomas Partey looking for runners. Inaki Williams goes back to Kwesi Sibo. Sibo then to Ali Dusseidou. Seidou. Now Caleb Irenchi goes back to Sibo. Then to Thomas Partey. Jordan, you ask for it. Back to Thomas Partey. Partey looking for runners. Nobody's making the runs for Thomas Partey. And he looks frustrated.
1: Very frustrated. And the most frustrating bit is the fact that no one is even showing bravery to come pick up the pass. On one or two occasions, we've seen Antoine Semenyo drop into spaces to pick up those spaces. But when Semenyo has moved high up the pitch, none of the forwards have gone into those spaces to pick up passes and try to create something.
0: It's a throw-in for Ghana. Quickly taken. Gideon Mensah. Caleb Urenchi on the ball now. There's a certain feeling that there are some players who on the bench who this game is meant for.
1: Obviously, with the way we are chasing the game, we want to see more athleticism. We want to see the likes of Brandon Thomas, Asante, Fatou Issa.
0: Inaki Williams. Great play. Awai to Ali Dusseidou. Can he put a good cross into the box? It's clear by Colombia. Gideon Mensah again. Gideon Mensah. Atro Semenyo is blocked by the referee. Blocked there. Another opportunity for the Black Stars. Referee says play on. Thomas Partey. Partey. Then to Kwesi Sibo. Colombia win the ball off Sibo. Poeta now. Poeta. Minos. Poeta again. Poeta. Minos now. Back to Poeta. Colombia leading by a goal to nil against Ghana. 44 minutes played. One more minute to the end of the first half. Lazada time. One more minute. Arias now. James Rodriguez. He's been quiet for the last 15 minutes. sometimes the players are struggling with the basic things.
1: Looks as if with the game Ghana is playing, it's calling for creativity. It's calling for players who are able to pass the ball, hold on to the ball, try to create chances. You have loads of them on the bench, and I'll be surprised if they come back from the recess to see some of these players still stay on the pitch.
0: 6 minutes of added time. Luis Diaz now. Luis Diaz goes out wide to Minos now. On the right side of the attack. Good ball into the mark. To Majica. 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Great save by Atisigi. My goodness. That was headed in the back of the net. But Atisigi.
1: Big save there.
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1: Big save from Loris Atisigi.
0: A good cross into the box by Minos. And Majica. Jump so high. Well, guess what? Ali Dusseidou is also down injured. Ali Dusseidou seemed to have picked up a head injury. Ali Dusseidou has picked up a head injury. Ali Dusseidou is injured. Oh, that looks like a very nasty collision there. Majica, when he rolls high, ended up bumping into Ali Dusseidou, and he is down injured. Ali Dusseidou, down injured. Atisigi with
1: a
0: big save.
1: We've seen some brilliance from Benjamin Asare when he's been in post. Likewise, Atisigi in this competition. You saw in that first game against Panama, he made some good saves before he went off injured. This one right here keeps Ghana in the game. And hopefully, if their boys are able to come back into this game, it will be down to this save that Lawrence Atisigi has made.
0: Well, it's 6 minutes that have been added on. Two have been played. Four more minutes to the end of the first half. Live from Sohoba. A live soap. We've got it in rose, in lemon, in coconut, in aloe vera. Antibacterial Medicare variant. 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A live soap, feel fresh, feel alive. 3 more minutes to the end of the first half. Azar Payne

0: There's 45 more minutes to play. Anything can happen. The Black Stars can come back. They went down against Croatia, managed to come back into the game. This is knockout football. They've done it before, and who knows, they just might do it again. Colombia on the corner goes all the way back to goalkeeper Vargas. Vargas to Lucchini now. Lucchini with a long one looking for the run of Luis Diaz. But Ali Dusseidi is able to bring the ball under control, goes all the way back to Lloris Atizigi. Puts one into the half of the Colombians. And Inaki Williams fails to bring it under control. Lema now. Mojica on the ball for Colombia. 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Live from Soho Bar. Muniz now for Colombia. Lema goes back to Davison Sanchez. Lucchini now. Colombia looking to hold on to the lead. They are looking to take this into the first half. They are playing against the Black Stars of Ghana, and they know the threat they can pose. Sanchez now for Colombia. Long one looking for the run of Muniz now. Great ball there. But Gideon Mensah. Great defending by Gideon Mensah. Lucasin. Atizigi. Terrell Mopoku now on the ball. Terrell Mopoku. He needs to clear. Terrell, clear the ball. A foul for Ghana. By Terrell Mopoku.
1: Look, if there's something impressive I have seen from the Black Stars, they've really been brilliant after the hydration break. They've found spaces, but the unfortunate thing for them is they've not been able to thread in those line-breaking passes. They've not been able to be very effective higher up the field. If they're able to improve on those decision-making, able to find the spaces in the box, they could threaten a bit more.
0: It's 30 seconds to the end of the first half. Black Stars down by the goal to nil. Arias with that goal in the 13th minute. Long one into the midfield there by Lloris Atizigi. Thomas Partey picks it up. Kalim Urechi now. He's got space in front of him. Fine support in Ali Dusseidi. Cut into midfield. Now to Kwesi Sibou. Sibou on the ball. Antoine Semenyo. Kokoreyu is cleared there by the Colombians. Kwesi Sibou will clear for the Black Stars. But Sibou is down. Referee says no foul. Is a foul, deserving of a yellow card, very much deserving of a yellow card.
1: Look, this is twice that Suarez has been involved in situations like this. Late tackles, late challenges, and I'm surprised Clement Turpin has allowed it to continue. One too many times.
0: And James Rodriguez

0: And the Black Stars down by the goal to nil. 45 more minutes to play. Live from Sohoma. And of course, Bentown are massively supporting us tonight. Joe 99.7 FM, here 103.9 FM. 45 more minutes to play. And the Black Stars have got some quality on the bench. Enes Nyama is there. Kamadi Sulemana is there. He's got the pace. Fatawi Saku is there. Brendan Thomas Asante is there. They've got some quality that can come and punish. Look, the spaces that the Colombians are offering the Black Stars.
1: Yeah, and there's one man who's not had enough minutes, or has not had minutes at all in this competition, who could also pull strength down the left flank of Ghana's attack. Christopher Bonsuma, a man who's been very brilliant in the Saudi Pro League. Wonder, and you keep asking why he's not been able to get any minutes so far.
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0: has been brought on to try and solidify their midfield, which have been overrun by Thomas Partey. Kalebi Renchi. There is a free kick opportunity for the Black Stars now in midfield. No changes made yet. No changes made yet. Jordan Ayew deflect the free kick for the Black Stars deep in midfield. Thomas Partey appeared to be telling him where to send the ball. Send it wide to Derek Lucassen, he says. Jordan Ayew. Free kick taking short. Goals are wide, looking for Lucassen. But Majiko will clear for Colombia. Gideon Mensah picks it up for the Black Stars now. Gideon Mensah, long one again. Inaki Williams on the right side of the attack. Inaki with a cross into the box. Nobody's there. Kalebi Ayew brings it down for Thomas Partey. Partey. Black Stars lose possession. Mojico for Colombia. Long one deep there. Lucassen picks it up for the Black Stars. Jordan Ayew is down again. Ayew. The fans are not happy with the frequency with which Ayew graces the ground.
1: Sometimes you find yourself in a good position. You find yourself in advantageous position. Hold on to the ball. Don't try to go down. This is a very physical game.
0: The great interception there by Thomas Partey. And the referee appears to have picked up an infringement. And it's a free kick opportunity for Colombia. Deep in midfield. Betano says, believing it makes it real. Live from Sohobar. Munez now for Colombia. Arias. Rios, who just came in. Rios with a strike right across the post. Loris Atizigi saw that and he decided to let it go out for a goal kick. I am hearing some promises have been made live here in Sohobar. Free glass of champagne when Ghana wins. I heard if Ghana wins, but it is when Ghana wins. Some big man wants to sort the baby girls out. Lawrence, are you ready for some glass of champagne?
1: At this point, all I can hope for is the Black Stars to turn this game around.
0: But we need to find the equalizer. Jordan Ayew now. Good ball there for Antoine Semenyo. And it's cleared. Antoine Semenyo. Vargas comes out. And calmly grabs it for Colombia. Azape number one. Number one. 3 minutes into the second half. Ghana down by the goal to nil. Long one into the Ghana half there. And Lucassen. Kalebi Renchi will lose possession. Turpin says it's a foul. And a yellow card has been issued to Kalebi Renchi.
1: Obviously took one for the team, lost the ball. And all he could do was grab his man. Otherwise, when he allows him to break loose, Colombia created a chance. They had outnumbered Ghana in that half. So he took one for the team.
0: Kalebi Renchi taking one for the team, but it means he will have to be careful. A second yellow card will put him in some very dangerous position. I wouldn't be surprised if coach Carlos Queiroz decide to bring him off. Vargas now on the ball. On the ball for Colombia. In the own half. Colombia now. Long one looking for the run of Luis Suarez. Can Suarez bring this under control? He managed to do that. Nutmegs, Lucassen, but Gideon Mensah picks it up for the Black Stars and is out for a goal kick. Out for a goal kick. Coach Carlos Queiroz, 73-year-old man, on the touchline for the Black Stars. He's been to 4 World Cups. Very experienced in this competition. 5 World Cups. Very, very experienced. He promised Ghanaians that he will make us proud tonight. And we are waiting to see. Good ball there by Thomas Partey, looking for the run of Jordan Ayew. Kalebi Renchi pushes his man down. He's got to be careful, I'm
1: Callum
0: sure.
1: Has got to be careful at this point. Yes, we saw against Panama where he picked up a yellow card very early in the game when he was able to play through. But this is a totally different game. This is one that requires physicality. And so he needs to be very careful how he goes into his tackles.
0: Great play there by Davison Sanchez. Goes out now to Minos. Minos for Colombia. Colombia, Arias now. Chris Sibo will recover for the Black Stars, but goes as far as to the Colombians. Who've got the ball now? Davison to Lechima now. On the ball for Colombia in their own half. Colombia, they've got the ball now to Lema. Lema in midfield, back to Lechima, then to Davison. Davison on the ball. Sanchez now, long one looking for the run there of Rios. But Gideon Mensah and Jerome Opoku will pick that for the Black Stars. Jerome Opoku looking to guard that one. And Jerome Opoku, I wonder what he was doing there. It's a throw-in opportunity for Colombia. Quickly taken there. Colombia got the ball now. Arias, keep the ball in play. And finally, the Black Stars will get a goal kick. 51 minutes played. Round of 32 and counter. The winner of this game is meeting Switzerland. Switzerland in the round of 16. And Switzerland themselves defeated Algeria 2-1. Win this game and you meet Switzerland in the round of 16.
1: The Ghanaian in me is tempted to say "Wumpe we na wumpe de."
0: Others are meeting France, Argentina and Co. Precisivo now out wide to Caleb Urenchi. Urenchi on the right side of the attack. Urenchi, good ball into the box. It's cleared there by Lechima. Cleared by Lechima. Throw in for Ghana. Chris Sibo now. Sibo goes back to Jerome Opoku. Opoku to Gideon Mensah on the left side of the midfield there. Back to Jerome Opoku. On the ball for the Black Stars. In midfield now, in the center circle. Derek Lucassen. Lucassen surging forward looking for runners. Nobody is making the run. But Antoine Semenyo is coming back. He says, give me the ball. Let me take on these boys. Antoine Semenyo. Antoine Semenyo to Gideon Mensah now. On the left side of the attack. Now Chris Sibo. Sibo. Sibo finds Antoine Semenyo in the box. Semenyo! Nobody connecting to that. Great play by the Black Stars. 52 minutes and it looks like the goal will come anytime soon.
1: That is where my worry is. In situations where you found Semenyo high up the field, no one is in the box to make their connection. Jordan Ayew is a bit outside the 6-yard box where you need him in the 6-yard box to make connection. Caleb Yenji makes a late run but is always going to be unable to make contact with the ball.
0: Jordan Ayew was supposed to be the man in the box connecting to that, but he was nowhere close to it. And you can see the frustration on Antoine Semenyo. These are the balls that Brandon Thomas Asante will want, the kind of balls he wants to make that tap in. Colombia now with the ball in their own half. Lema for Colombia. Now Puerta back to Lema. Lema to Sanchez. Colombia playing their own half at the moment. Oka Deco. Think home, think Oka. Think home, think Oka. Lechima now. Puerta. Puerta beats Calibirinchi. Puerta surges forward. Now Black Stars in trouble. Lucassen is well down. Great defending there by Derek Lucassen. It's a corner kick for Colombia.
1: Great show of strength there.
0: He went down, but still managed to make contact with the ball. Corner quickly taken. Puerta! Great save by Atizigi. Great save by Atizigi. But the ball is still in a dangerous position. Lema on the ball, on the right side of the attack. And the ball goes out for a throw-in for Colombia. Gideon Mensah giving Lema no space to make the turn. Puerta with a great strike. And Atizigi had that completely covered, palmed it away. Look at the faces of Inaki William and Caleb Urenchi. They were wondering if that was in the back of the net, but Atizigi said, don't worry.
1: I've mentioned countless times, his saves could keep Ghana in this game. It's up to the forward lines.
0: It's a throw-in for Colombia. Long one taking it to the box. And Sibo Clares, Sanchez on the volley. But that was rising. And at best, it can get you a mango. Jerome Opoku now for the Black Stars in their own half. Lucassen Lucassen. He has taken the place of Jonas Adjeti in this game. After what Carlos Queiroz deemed to be an impressive performance against Croatia, he has benched Jonas Adjeti. Kwesisibo, Thomas Partey losing the ball in midfield. Colombia attacking now. Poeta! Luis Diaz with the second goal for Colombia. But he's offside!
1: Well, I'm waiting to see what the final decision will be. I think it's from that man.
0: Offside!
1: Yeah, he's ahead of the ball.
0: Big offside.
1: And Thomas Partey will breathe a sigh of relief because look, for everything good he has done so far in this
0: game. You don't need the AI to tell you this is offside. We can see it with our eyes. Clear offside.
1: Yeah, for everything Thomas Partey, everything good he's done on the field today. That occasion, he went to sleep. He went to bed and he was stolen. He was robbed of the ball.
0: The Black Stars have been saved by the linesman. They've got to keep their heads in the game because they will be punished by the Colombians if they give them the chance. Sohobar, live from Sohobar. Arias now for Colombia, the goal scorer. Arias can find space, being pressed there. Luis Suarez picks it up, goes out wide to Rios, looking for the run of Poeta, Luis Diaz! Great save, Atizigi! 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Atizigi saving the Black Stars! Oh my goodness, for how long will Atizigi save the Black Stars? For how long will he save the Black Stars? Eradiyan Kupon, Black Stars! Sissibo now for the Black Stars in midfield. Alidu Seydou to Jordan Ayew. The fans are not happy when Jordan Ayew gets the ball. Guido Mensah to Jayomo Poku. Lucassen for the Black Stars. And wide now to Inaki Williams. Inaki Williams on the right side of the attack. Inaki Williams puts one into the box. Calibirechi, Antoine Semenyo in the box, looking for Kwesisibo. But Colombia will pick it up, and it's a foul for Colombia deep in their half.
1: Surprise who was trying to head the ball in? Definitely no. Calibirechi with another late run. He knew where to be. It's quite frustrating that in moments where you need your strikers attacking the ball, they are nowhere near the ball, and he has to take a midfielder in that position to try and get something on the ball. It's frustrating. You need attackers on the pitch. You have fresh legs on the bench. You have Brandon Thomas Asante who will give everything on the line to find himself in these positions. Why not throw them on? Why not throw more creative players on to try and salvage something in this game?
0: Carlos Queiroz has got to change something. Kwesisibo is limping. Sibo says he cannot walk. Again, Fatawi Sahaku is warming up.
1: Elisha Owusu
0: is warming up. Fatawi Sahaku, the Tamale star boy, is warming up. Elisha Owusu, the son of the Pentecost church pastor, is warming up. He's bringing some prayers into the field for the Black Stars. We very much need it. Colombia have got the ball now. Lutima with a long one looking for the run of Luis Suarez. Cleared by Lucassen. Ball in midfield now. Lema picks it up. And Calibirechi. Jordan Ayew now. Ayew is down on the floor again. Ayew has got a strange relationship with the pitch. Ayew has got a strange relationship with the pitch. Gets the ball and goes down, and the ladies are simply not enjoying it.
1: How many more of this will we continue to see?
0: But the benefit is that is falling down, has won the Black Stars at free kick. Free kick for the Black Stars. Free kick for the Black Stars. Quickly taken, but to nobody in particular. Munez who clears for Colombia now. Arias. Arias for Colombia. He's got space. Puts one through. Luis Diaz. Luis Diaz. Luis Diaz. Alidu Seydou goes down. Alidu Seydou. And Jordan Ayew tracking back to help Alidu Seydou. Antoine Semenya is brought down. Referee says it's a foul. A live soap, feel fresh. Fortune spread. Yummy delicious. Always on point. I can't see travel, feel life's beauty. Great defending there by Alidu Seydou. If he had used his hand to catch the ball, penalty. Very, very lucky he didn't catch the ball. But Fatawu Issahaku has joined the action. Kwesi Sibo is also injured. Inaki Williams is off for Fatawu Issahaku. Kwesi Sibo is out for Elisha Owusu.
1: Yep.
0: Fatal, he's brought down. Referee says no foul. It's a goal kick to Colombia. More of those runs, Fatal.
1: But they should
0: that look like a foul ball. That is a foul ball. Mojica never went for the ball. He was kicking the man. The referee will not give it to us. No problem. Vargas now for Colombia. Out back to Luchima. Luchima back to goalkeeper Vargas. Vargas to Sanchez now. Playing the ball in their own half. Out wide to Minas now. Sanchez will put one into Ghana's half. But Jerome Opoku clear. Only as far as Poeta. Poeta now. Alidu Seydou. Gideon Mensah. Thomas Vate. Looking for the line of Antoine Semenya. Semenya not reading the rhythm there. But Colombia will pick it up again. Mojica now. Mojica the left back. Goes out wide to Luis Diaz, the Bayern Munich man. Luis Diaz to Lema. Lema goes all the way back to his center back. Luchima now for Colombia. Holy insecticide spray. Holy insecticide spray. We need some on the field on these Colombians. We need some on the field on these Colombians. Lema now. Arias surging forward. Beats Elisha Owusu. Arias finds support. Looking for support in Munez. Is at fault. A throw into the Black Star. 63 minutes play. Any moment from now, we will go for hydration break. The Black Stars are still down by a goal to nil. Jerome Opoku to Thomas Partey. Great turn there by Thomas Partey. Finds Caleb Urenchi. Urenchi goes out wide now. Gideon Mensah. Left side of the attack. Gideon Mensah looking for Aranes. Finds Fatawu Issahaku. Can he bring it down? Does so. Fatawu Issahaku. Brought the ball down. Good control. But that was a very poor touch, and Mojica was looking at him, smiling,
1: obviously,
0: asking him, what did he want to do there? Colombia got the ball now. Poeta, Lema, goes back. Jordan Ayew intercept by Zafu, throw into Colombia in their own half. 64 minutes played. Colombia 1, Ghana 0. The ball seemed to have hit Fatal's face. And quickly, the referee is coming to check on Fatal. Fatawu Issahaku. Ball came off his mouth. There's a lift. He is fine at the moment. It was a very, very painful hit on his face. 65 minutes played. Colombia leading by a goal to nil. Ball in midfield now. Suarez Rios loses possession, regains it, but Fatal picks it up for the Black Star. Fatal loses possession. Fatal has got to release the ball a bit quicker.
1: Yeah, he has. I mean, in numerous occasions, he's been on in some good.
0: And Fatal picks up a look out
1: for descent.
0: For speaking anyhow.
1: No, he just can't talk to the referee.
0: With the referee.
1: That is descent.
0: Turpin. That man is a no-nonsense referee. Even his student doesn't talk to him like that. Fatal Isahaku. You don't do that against Turpin. Senior referee. This man, the big Champions League games, they give to him.
1: Look, there's still time to go. The boys don't need to lose their heads. You can get back into this game. They just need to keep a cool head, try to keep pushing as they have been doing since the start of the second half.
0: Colombia with the ball now. Puerta finds Luis Suarez. Suarez now to Lerma now. Lerma keeps the ball. Despite the oncoming pressure from Thomas Partey. Rios to Lechima now. Colombia in their own half. Lerma on the ball again. Mojica. This game is not over yet. It is not over yet at all. Munez now for Colombia. Munez has got space in front of him. Deep in midfield. Munez now. Find support in Arias. Surging forward there. Antoine Semenyo picks it up for the Black Stars. Thomas Fati. Caleb Urenchi now. Urenchi. He's brought down. But Alidu Seydou is under pressure. Alidu Seydou able to clear his lines. To Lucasin. Opoku now. Jerome Opoku. 67 minutes late. 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Thomas Partey goes back to Lucasin. Black Stars playing the ball in their own half for the moment. Lucasin to Jerome Opoku. Jerome Opoku. A long one looking for the run of Jordan Ayew. But it's cleared there by Lucchini. Thomas Partey brings it down. And Elisha Owusu was looking for Gideon Mensah. Misplaced pass, but Gideon Mensah picks it up. Elisha Owusu, Jerome Opoku, Lucasin. Alidu Seydou, back to Jerome Opoku. Black Stars have got to find an equalizer. Any moment from now, the mood has got to change around the country. Fatal Isahaku on the right side of the attack. Fatal Isahaku trying to take on his man. Fatal. Good ball into the box there. Cleared by Lucchima. Only as far as Antoine Semenyo. Semenyo drives into midfield. Semenyo strike by his block. Partey with a strike there. But he's off target for a goal kick to Colombia.
1: Antoine Semenyo trying to make things happen. On numerous occasions, he's had his shots blocked. On numerous occasions, he's tried to penetrate, but there are no spaces. The game is crying for creative players. Carlos Queiroz has the answers, but it's not attended to them yet.
0: And as I mentioned, hydration break. The players will have some water now. The players will have some water. 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

0: Sohoba. There are a few more players on the bench for the Black Stars. Who are on the bench for the Black Stars, Lawrence?
1: Players you would likely want to see. You have Christopher Bonsuba, Augustin Mwache, Brandon Thomas Asante, Kamaldin Sulemana, Enes Nyama, and Prince Kwabena Edu, all on the bench for the Black Stars. If these players are called upon before they have one or two in their lockers to try and send this game around, especially for someone like Brandon Thomas Asante, we saw in that first game against Panama since then, we've not really been able to see Carlos Queiroz try to integrate him more into the side. He's a more athletic player. And so the goal scorer, John Arias, goes off and is replaced by Quintero.
0: Colombia will make a substitution. Oh, this was a very painful goal. The first cross was blocked by Guido Mensah. And then Luis Diaz made the tiniest of contact. And John Arias with the goal there for Colombia. 72 minutes played. 72 minutes played. Ghana have got just about 18 more minutes to remain in the World Cup. 18 more minutes to go. Luis Suarez brings it down for Puerta. Diaz now, left side of the attack. Diaz on the outside of his foot. Goes as far as Munez now. Rios. Good one into the box. Diaz fails to make contact with it. This is not the first time.
1: Those crosses into the far post. Looks like no one is scanning those areas. Ali Dizedu going to bed once again. We need to scan our environment. The players need to know those around them and those who are not. They need to block those channels.
0: The Black Stars have got the ball now. Thomas Partey in the center circle. Partey managed to beat off pressure from at least two Colombians. He gets a foul for that. Jerome Opoku, Guido Mensah, Antoine Semenyo, yet to score a goal in this tournament, yet to score a goal or give an assist in the World Cup after scoring 21 goals in the Premier League. More is expected of him. That looked like he was out.
1: Right call from the referee. Ricochets off Antoine Semenyo and out for a goal kick.
0: Colombia with the ball now. Finds Puerta. Great interception there for Taisaku. Picks it up for the Black Star. He's looking for space to shoot. Goes out wide to Antoine Semenyo. Semenyo on the right side of the attack. Semenyo is looking for runners. Nobody's making the run. Back to Guido Mensah. Guido Mensah with a cross into the box. But it's cleared. And Colombia, Quintero now, Luis Suarez for Colombia. Colombia on the ball. Quintero. Now to Lema. Lema for Colombia. And Colombia are taking it easy. They are taking it very easy.
1: Yeah. They need to relax the game. When you see someone coming at you at full speed, you don't need to retaliate because you play to the advantage. Especially in this case with the Black Stars, knowing the quality they have when they're on their break.
0: It's a free kick against Ghana. Alidu Seydou with a tackle there on Mojiko. Alidu Seydou with a bad tackle on Mojiko. And Alidu Seydou will get a yellow card for that. Alidu Seydou with a yellow card. That makes it very, very dangerous for Ghana. In that right back position, Alidu Seydou will be under a lot of trouble from Luis Diaz and Mojiko. 75 minutes played. Colombia with a free kick opportunity. Quintero over the bar. over the bar. The Colombian coach looks very worried because he knows leading by a goal to nil is not enough. Atsisiki with a long ball looking for Jordan Ayew. Urenchi picks it up for the Black Star. Jordan Ayew. Jordan Ayew running to space. Now Fatal. Fatal Isaaku on the right side there. Fatal fails to beat his man. Loses possession. But the Black Stars will regain possession now. Jeremy Opoku will recover for Ghana. Thomas Partey in the center circle. Thomas Partey to Antoine Semenyo. Elias Owusu will recover, but Colombia quick to it. Ali Dusedu, he's on a yellow card, he's got to be careful. Luis Diaz is very tricky. Lema now for Colombia. Lema surging forward, he's got space in front of him. Lema, Ben, but Ali Dusedu will recover for Ghana. Fatal, great run there by Fatal. Fatal is brought down. Referee says it's a foul and a yellow card. I see Beji, getting 10 Beji, fast, quick.
1: So you can see two substitutions being prepared. Prince Edu Kwabena and then Enes Nyama looking the next two substitutions that Ghana will make in this game.
0: Rios with a tackle. Richard Rios, he knew allowing Fatal Isaaku to best that pace will prove dangerous. If you are wondering why the fans are cheering, Jordan Ayew. Jordan Ayew. He has not scored a goal. Rather taking the bench. And the fans are cheering. Prince Edu Kwabena with Jordan.

0: They don't know it is only one goal they have scored. Budamontana ho. Ibida yamusisiya. Alidu Seidu. My goodness. Enes Nyama. Luis Diaz with a strike deflected of Lucasin. Is a corner to Colombia.
1: That was a cheap ball to give away from Enes Nyama. It was under no pressure. Could have held on to the ball. Oh, an easy pass to Thomas Partey and Ghana restarts. Fortunately, gives it away, and Luis Diaz, when he's on his bike, it's just one thing on his mind.
0: Colombia with a corner kick on the right side of the attack. My goodness, Colombia is wasting time.
1: These days, every minute you waste is added on.
0: 10 more minutes to the end of the game. 10 more minutes. Corner quickly, take it! Ati Zigi! Zigi! Ati Zigi! Ati Zigi! Some say he should have caught the ball, but Ati Zigi felt he had to palm it. Either ways, Ghana is still losing by just a goal. Let's keep going. Derek Lucasin, long one into the Colombian half, and it's headed away by Mojico. Lema picks it up for Colombia. Enes Nyama will recover for the Black Stars. Thomas Partey now. Enes Nyama. Nyama. Nobody's making the run. Gideon Mensah. Long ball. It's a goal here, Messi.
1: Beginning to get frustration. The Black Stars are beginning to get frustrated. Enes Nyama, Antoine Semenyo, Fatou Issahaku, Gideon Mensah.
0: It's a long ball there by Colombia, looking for the run of Luis Diaz. Diaz versus Alidu Seidu. And the referee deems Diaz was offside. Diaz was offside, and you wonder why the Black Stars are not picking that ball to restart play quickly. Nine more minutes remaining. DKB will say, Fimiazo. Long one looking for Fatou Issahaku in the box. Fatou. Hey. Alidu Seidu with an interception for the Black Stars. Thomas Partey, Elisha Owusu, Enes Nyama, Fatou Issahaku now. Issahaku. Good ball. But straight into the arms of the goalkeeper. Vargas hasn't been troubled much in this game. It is about 7 more minutes remaining to the end of the 90. 7 more minutes remaining to the end of the 90.
1: It's been 83 minutes and Ghana has not had a shot on target.
0: Enes Nyama on the edge of the box. Nyama finds Semenyo. Colombia launching an attack of their own. Luis Suarez for Colombia. He's pressed down. Semenyo trying to win it there. But Colombia with some great game management. Quintero now. Quintero for Colombia. Quintero!
1: That was a brilliant strike from Quintero. Juan Quintero, the man who stepped onto the World Cup stage in 2014 and has never looked back.
0: Was a great strike there by Quintero, but it was off target. 6 more minutes remaining. If you have some prayers for the Black Stars, please offer them now. Offer them now. We need some prayers for the Black Stars right now. Hey, look at it. Yeah. Whatever he says is a foul. Lucas Sin is on the ground, holding his head. Lucas Sin looks tired. How old is he? Take his years. Black Stars with the ball now. Thomas Partey looking for the runner.

Puerta. Colombia looking to kill this game, to put this game to bed. Luis Diaz will switch play. Quintero for Colombia. Lema. Now Sanchez. All the way back to goalkeeper Vargas. 4 minutes remaining to the end of the 90. 4 minutes remaining to the end of the 90. Goal was scored in the 14th minute. And since then, oh, Puerta picks it up for Colombia. Deep in midfield. Back to Quintero now. Colombia switches out wide to Luis Diaz. Diaz. He's got space in front of him. Luis Diaz. Cleared by Ghana. Derek Lucasin. Clears for Ghana. And that's Nyama holds on to play. Great play there by Nyama. Brought down by Luis Diaz. Ghana with a foul. Free kick opportunity in our own half.

0: Antoine Semenyo. Semenyo has got space in front of him. Semenyo. Semenyo, hold on to this. Now, Ernest Nyama. Fatawi Saku. Fatawi Saku. On the left side of the attack. But even before Fatawi Saku played a shot, it was a foul by Antoine Semenyo. On
1: Poeta.
0: Poeta.
1: Look, that was the first push. That is it.
0: It was an off-the-ball incident.
1: And in this
0: Semenyo should stop being a nice boy.
1: In this situation, look,
0: he should have fallen down.
1: Exactly.
0: Semenyo should have gone down. If that was Jordan Ayew, definitely on the ground.
1: In situations like this, the referee misses the first action. But when you retaliate, they are always quick to check it. They are always quick to come back to that play. And so Semenyo should have done better on
0: he
1: that
0: He should
1: occasion.
0: Have gone down. The guy punched him. Go down. Red card straight. Derek Lucasen with a header. Thomas Partey for the Black Stars. Semenyo back on the ball. Guido Mensah now in midfield. Guido Mensah goes all the way back to Jerome Opoku. Opoku. 2 more minutes remaining to the end of the game. 2 more minutes remaining. Yatina Hassan, 3:22 a.m. Black Stars, Munshebi Mayo. Gideon Mensah for the Black Stars. Prince Edu Kwabena. Ball goes out for a throw-in. Throw-in. The Colombian fans are sitting on tenterhooks. They know anything can happen. They know they are not safe. Can the Black Stars make it happen? 1 more minute to the end of the 90. Lucasin. Elisha Owusu. Jerome Opoku. Gideon Mensah. Gideon Mensah. Fortune spread. Yummy, delicious, always on point. Long one looking for Tai Zaku. But Mojiko throwing for Ghana. Coach Carlos Queiroz. It's on the touchline, issuing instructions. Colombia will make a substitution. They are just using it to waste time. Luis Diaz is off. And Campas. Campas. Joins the action for Colombia.
1: If there's one question I would want to ask Carlos Queiroz after this game, I would need to ask him what the issue is with Brandon Thomas Asante. Made a huge impact when Ghana played Panama.
0: The 90 minutes is up. The 90 minutes is up. And it is 6 minutes of added time. Against Panama, Ghana scored in 90 plus 5. Can we do it this time round?

Free kick quickly taken straight into the arms of Lawrence Atizigi. Atizigi. Lucasin. Gideon Mensah. The Colombian fans are already celebrating. They are already celebrating. Rios. Richard Rios now. Lema. Poeta. To Campas. Campas with a cross into the box. Blocked by Adlidou Seydou. Campas again. Left side of the attack. Good cross. Colombia. Richard Rios is on the floor, holding his head. Okay. Rios is on the floor. Was a collision there with Gideon Mensah. Gideon Mensah is also down, holding his head. 6 more minutes added, and it is 4 remaining. You wonder what coach Carlos Queiroz is doing. Bring on your attackers. Let Brady Thomas Asante come on.

0: 4 more minutes to go. Colombia have conceded just once in this tournament. They have conceded just once in this tournament. They have scored 6 goals now. Conceded once. Against Portugal, they played a goalless draw. Against Uzbekistan, they thrashed them 4-1. And against DR Congo, it was just a 0-0. Here they are against Ghana. And it is a painful 1-1 lead they've got against the Black Stars. Luis Suarez now for Colombia. Suarez, Quintero, trying to calm the game down for Colombia. They are just managing the game. Good cross into the box. Atizigi will clear it for the Black Stars. Only as far as Mojico. Puerta now. Campas. Back to Puerta. To Mojico. Then to Lutima. Santos now. Colombia playing the ball in their own half. Puerta again. Then to Lutima. Then to Mojico. 2 more minutes remaining. Quintero now. Then to Muniz. Oh, the Black Stars don't give up. The Black Stars look like they have given up. Good ball there. Campas. And it's over the bar. 2 more minutes remaining for the Black Stars. 2 more minutes. My goodness. Atizigi the ball not it. Luis Suarez. Guido Mensah will intercept. Black Stars look like they have given up. Atizigi with a long one. Santos clears. Campas will pick it up. It is almost looking like it is Colombia who are down by a 0-0. Luis Suarez, Suarez, blocked. Puerta, blocked again. Guido Mensah pulls one out and is a throw in to Colombia.
1: Looks like the hopes are beginning to dwindle, if not already gone. Any iota of hope in this Black Stars team seems to have vanished.
0: Richard Rios!

0: Two kicks throwing for Ghana. This will be the last attack. Last attack for the Black Stars. I'm on my back pass to see Radian Kopo. The Black Stars are going home. They are definitely coming home. And we are waiting for them at the Accra International Airport.
1: It is finished.
0: The Black Stars have struggled tonight. It's all over. And Colombia is through. Colombia is through. I will be coming to you live from Sohoba. Sohoba. The Ghanaian fans are smiling, though disappointed. They will not take our smile away from us. And the Black Stars 2026 World Cup journey has come to an end.

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1: Before the choir sings their final song, I want to share a few thoughts about this wonderful Jesus Christ they've been singing about all day long. This Jesus Christ who changed the life of Danny Velasco, the powerful testimony you heard earlier on today. Danny Velasco found that the promise is true in Romans chapter 10, verse 9, that if you confess with your mouth Jesus is Lord and believe in your heart that God raised him from the dead, you will be saved. Jesus Christ came to earth 2,000 years ago, born miraculously of a virgin. He died on a cross when he was about 33 years old. He died for the sins of the world, your sins and my sins. On the third day, to prove that he was the Son of God, God raised him from the dead, and he later ascended to heaven. And today I want to tell you that you can receive this same salvation, not by going to church or trying to be good or being religious, but by putting your faith in Jesus Christ, the Savior of the world. And I also want to tell you in closing that this same Jesus is coming again. In fact, there are more promises in the Bible about his second coming than his first coming. But he's not coming to die on a cross. He's not coming to have a crown of thorns put on his forehead. No, he's coming victoriously as King of Kings and Lord of Lords to judge the living and the dead and to bring home to heaven all of those who have put their trust in him. I ask you today to put your faith in Jesus Christ and to be ready for that wonderful day. The last trumpet will sound and Jesus will come again.
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2: This building, let's lift our hands in the presence of the Lord. We're going to worship him. The Bible declares that we are to worship him in the beauty of holiness. I want every hand lifted. If you want to close your eyes, go ahead and close them, but I want you to focus upon Jesus now, for he alone is worthy to be worshiped and worthy to be adored. Can I get an amen on that? Can I get an amen on that? The Bible records in Matthew chapter 2 and verse number 11. It says, when the wise men came to the place where baby Jesus was, it says, when they saw him, they fell down and worshiped him. Everybody say, fell down. They bowed down and they worshiped him. And the scripture says, and then their treasures were opened.

the treasure that is in this earthen vessel begins to open up. Somebody say yes. And the gifts of the Spirit of God that are within us

The Muslims pray 5 times a day all their lives as a lifestyle. The Jews pray 3 times a day all their life as a lifestyle. They do it whether they are happy or not, whether they are under attack or not, whether they are blessed or not, whether they are sad or happy. They just do it. It's a lifestyle for total takeover of the world and of our nations. And all we do is to pray 1 or 2 times and think we've made it. No, unless prayer becomes a lifestyle, continuously praying in the morning, praying in the afternoon, praying in the evening, praying in the night, praying at midnight, unless we follow the 4 seasons and the 4 watches of the day and the 4 watches of the night and praying consistently.

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I warmly do welcome you to Joy Prayer Line on a Saturday morning with me, Kojo H. Champo. This is the day the Lord has made, and we will rejoice and be glad in it. Today, the 4th of July, to

very shortly. My name is Kojo A. Champon. Joy Prayer Line is on every Saturday morning between the hours of 3:30 a.m. to 5:30 a.m. Folks, get on board in a jiffy. We will be praying. Let me hear from you. 055-111-1997. Connect with us. Connect on this altar. Let us lift up prayer together. Bible said, I sought for a man and I found none this morning. With one spirit and with one voice, let us come together and lift up prayer, for it's a God to answer us. It says, your prayer and almsgiving has come before me. Let our prayers rise this morning. Let our thanksgiving rise this morning. The name of Jesus. Mavis Dowuna, God bless you for joining. Dorothea Saram, I see you. Gloria Amma, God bless you so much. Grandma Irene,

Joy prayer line this morning. Let me hear from you. Grandma Ajo is also in the building. My goodness. Leko Radabadose, lift up your voice in prayer this morning. Leko Zivaros Kabrandose. Let us give thanks unto our God. Let us give thanks unto Him. Let us thank Him. Thank Him for ushering us into a new month. We have already begun the second half of the year, and it's going to be a good month. Trust me. The second half of the year is going to be a good one. Forget about what has gone on wrong. Forget about how you started this year. All I can tell you is that remember not the former things, neither consider the things of old. The Lord is about to do a new thing. The Lord is about to do a new thing. And trust me, this morning is going to be awesome in this place by the grace of God. Oh my goodness. Abokuma Wendy is also in the building. Sophia O2, I see you. Pesese Edem Wisdom. Christiana Adute, my God, my God, my God. Let me hear from you. Let me hear from you this morning. Where are you connecting from? Leko Radabado Shantele Brando Skebreyaba. Call your friends and your loved ones. Tell them that prayer line is on. That's right, that's right, that's right. The man of God is ready to be a blessing unto us. And so I want to get as many of us connected as possible. Wake up your family and your friends. Salome is connecting from United States of Asesewa. You are welcome, Salome. Elizabeth Hansen, God bless you so much. My God, my God. Worship with us this morning. This is Joy 99.7 FM.

Breya Toza. What a worship this morning. What an atmosphere this morning. Get connected, get connected. Something is about to happen. Psalm 34, the Bible says, I will bless the Lord at all times. His praise shall continually be in my mouth. My soul shall make a boast in the Lord. The humble shall hear thee thereof and be glad. Oh, magnify the Lord with me and let us exalt his name together. I sought the Lord, oh, this morning. We sought the Lord and the Lord heard us. And he delivered us from all of our fears. Child of God, this morning, may the Lord deliver you. May the Lord deliver you from all your fears. May the Lord deliver you from all your troubles. May the Lord deliver you from all forms of affliction. May the Lord deliver you from the hands of the enemy. May the Lord deliver you. The name of Jesus. He said, I sought the Lord and he heard me. And he delivered me from all my fears. They looked unto him and were lightened.

saved him out of all his troubles. The angel of the Lord encamped round about them that fear him and delivered them. Oh, taste and see that the Lord is good, and blessed is the man that trusted in him. The young lions, they do lack and they suffer hunger. But they that seek the Lord, they shall not want any good thing. Oh, child of God, this morning you shall not want any good thing. Lift up your voice in prayer in the next 1 minute. Thank the Lord for his sustenance. Thank him for his consistency. He has been consistent. Thank him for daily mercies. Thank him for favor and the release of grace. Thank him for your family. Thank him for your business. For to him that is joined together with all the living, there is hope. Bible says a living dog is better than a dead lion. For we are alive today. It is not by our might. It is not by our power. It is not by our own doing. It is by him. It is by him. It is by him. It says in the morning we will wake up and we look up and we direct all of our prayers unto him. That's right. That's right. And that is what we are doing this morning.

person in our studios is ready to be a blessing. That's right. That's right. Oh, Pikus, good morning. I see you. Pikus Istanbul. He's connecting right from Suhumampong. God bless you so much, Pikus. Joanita is also connected from Beche Mahafu region. God bless you so much, Joanita. Stay connected. Stay connected. Frederick Oko Ampa is connected from Achim Kukrantumi. Hey, na Kukrantumi from what is saying. Greetings to you all in Kukrantumi. Grandma Irene is also connecting from Community 25. That's right. That's right.

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The name of Jesus. The name of Jesus. The name of Jesus. Oh, thank you, precious Holy Spirit. We give you all the praise. We celebrate you. We honor and we adore you. There is none like you, our Jehovah. There is none like our God. There is none that can be compared unto you. Oh, Jesus, we need you this morning. Come and inhibit the praise of your people. Come and brood over us this morning. Come and pour out yourself unto us, O Lord. Fill us like never before, the name of Jesus.

0: And it's past 04 right here on your superstation Joy 99.7 FM. At this juncture, I would like to introduce our guest minister for the day. He is in the person of Prophet West Joshua Sechi Akwa. That's right, the general overseer of World Christ Revival Ministries in Ablekuma Olebu. Bishop, can you hear me, Bishop?
1: Yes, sir.
0: That's right, that's right, that's right. You are warmly, warmly welcome to our studios this morning.
1: Thank you.
0: My God, my God, my God. What an atmosphere you carried into the studio with. We can't wait. We can't wait for what the Lord has got for us this morning. And I trust you're doing well. You bless God. You bless God. You bless God. All right. Without wasting much time, kindly be a blessing unto us.
1: Wow. Let's celebrate Pastor Kojo Achiambo. We celebrate you, man of God. Thank you so much for having me this morning. Wow. Wow. We are blessed this morning. God bless you so much. God bless you. You are welcome to Prayer Line. You are welcome. You are welcome. You are welcome to Joy 99.7 FM. You are warmly welcome in the name of Jesus. I want us to pray this prayer. Genesis chapter 30, verse 22. And God remembered Rachel. I'm here with us over Kevin. And God remembered Rachel. And God hearkened to her and opened a womb. We are here to lift up this prayer. God remembered Rachel. Today it is not Rachel. Today is you. This seventh month, God will remember you.
0: Amen.
1: God will remember you.
0: Amen.
1: God will remember you.
0: Amen.
1: God will remember you.
0: Amen.
1: In the mighty name of Jesus.
0: That's right.
1: We are praying, my Father, my Father.
0: My Father, my
1: in
0: Father.
1: In the name of Jesus.
0: In the name of Jesus.
1: Oh God, remember me.
0: Remember
1: in
0: me.
1: This month,
0: in the month
1: of July.
0: Of July.
1: Remember me.
0: Remember me.
1: Remember me.
0: Remember me.
1: In the name
0: of Jesus.
1: Someone open your mouth and pray.
0: God.

0: God also hearkened to a prayer and God opened a womb. I don't know the door that must open this month of July. I don't know the door you are trusting God for God to open for you, for which it is the fruit of the womb. But for you, I don't know. I want us to pray again. Jesus. Every door that must open this month of July, in this month of July, my Father, my God, let that door open now.
1: Amen.
0: Let that door open now.
1: Amen.
0: Let that door open now. In the

0: Amen.
1: Hear me, somebody. Paul and Silas, they were put in prison. At midnight, and we're under midnight too. I'm telling you, Jesus. At midnight, yes. Paul prayed. Paul and Silas prayed. They prayed and gave God praise. They prayed. Yeah. They prayed until the prisoners heard them. They called unto their God. And suddenly, there was a great earthquake. Acts 16, verse 25, 26. There was a great earthquake. So that the foundations of the prison were shaken.
0: Every

0: door shall be shaken.
1: Amen.
0: In the name of Jesus.
2: Amen.
0: The foundations of the door shall be shaken.
1: Yes, Lord.
0: In the name of Jesus.
2: Yes, Lord.
0: I see doors opening for you.
1: Yes, Lord.
0: Silas, Paul and Silas prayed, and the doors was open.
1: Yes.
0: I pray for you, somebody.
1: Jesus.
0: As you lift up a prayer this very morning, in the name of Jesus, every door is opening for
1: Amen.
0: You. Let the door be open.
1: Amen.
0: Whatever the enemy has kept your destiny,
1: Jesus.
0: Whatever they have kept your goose,
1: Jesus.
0: Whatever they have kept your marriage,
1: Jesus.
0: I don't know the prison and the door the enemy have used, but this very morning, one thing I

0: name of Jesus.
1: Amen.
0: Every door,
1: Jesus,
0: whatever they have kept my destiny,
1: Jesus,
0: my passport,
1: Jesus,
0: is open now.
1: Amen.
0: It's open now.
1: Amen.
0: Whatever they have kept my marriage,
1: Jesus,
0: is open now.
1: Amen.
0: I decree deliverance.
1: Amen.
0: In the name of Jesus.
1: Yes, Lord.
0: In the name of Jesus.
1: Yes, Lord.
0: In the name of Jesus.
1: Yes, Lord.
0: In the name of Jesus.
1: Yes, Lord.
0: As you pray, the door is opening.
1: Amen.
0: The door is opening.
1: Amen.
0: Open your mouth and cry unto God.
1: Jesus.
0: Azeka tu balada,
1: Jesus.

0: prayers of your children.
1: So let's enter into the word of God. Let's enter into the word of God. Let's go to the Bible, the book of 1 Samuel chapter number 30.
0: Jesus.
1: Yeah, 1 Samuel chapter number 30. David and his men reached Ziklag on the third day. Now the Amalekites had raided the Negev and the Ziklag. They had attacked Ziklag and burned it. Wow. My God. And the Amalekites had invaded the south and Ziklag and smiting Ziklag and burnt it with fire, and are taking the women captives that were therein, and they slew not any, either great or small, but carried them away and went on their way. So David and his men came to the city, and behold, it was burned with fire, and their wives and their sons and their daughters were taken captives. Then David and the people that were with him lifted up their voice and wept until they had no power to weep. And David's two wives were taken captives, Ahinoam and the Jezreelite, and Abigail the wife of Nabal the Carmelite. And David was greatly distressed. That's the verse 6. For the people spoke of stoning him, because the soul of all the people was grieved, every man for his sons and for his daughters. But David encouraged himself in the Lord his God. Oh. And God said to Abiathar the priest, and David said to Abiathar the priest, Ahimelech's son, I pray thee, bring me either the ephod. And Abiathar brought that ephod to David. And David inquired at the Lord, saying, shall I pursue you after this troop? Shall I overtake them? And he answered in pursuit, for thou shalt surely overtake them, and without fail recover all. So David went, he and the 600 men that were with him, and came to the brook Besor, where those that were left behind. But David pursued, he and 400 men, for 200 abode behind, which were so faint that they could not go over the brook. Now David pursued, and when he pursued, he recovered all. Today, someone, you shall recover all.
0: Amen.
1: You shall recover all.
0: Amen.
1: You shall recover all.
0: Amen.
1: You shall recover all.
0: Amen.
1: In the name of Jesus.
0: Yes, Lord.
1: You shall recover all.
0: Yes, Lord.
1: In the name of Jesus.
0: Yes, Lord.
1: Somebody shall recover all.
0: Amen.
1: In the name of Jesus.
0: Amen.
1: In the name of Jesus.
0: Amen.
1: They have gone to battle.
0: Jesus.
1: Somebody says, see what's matter? They have gone to battle. David have left to battle with his army. And when they return back from battle, they came to hear a bad news. When they came back from battle, a lot has happened behind them. The enemy has invaded their land, took everything away, set the place on fire. And it's very serious matter. Very, very serious matter. Very, very serious matter. That they set the place on fire, took everything. How on earth? And they took their children, everything, they took their wives. Then David and the people that were with him, they cried. They started crying. The people were crying.
0: Mm.
1: So they were crying. They wept. David wept. So sometimes, you see, there are, weeping is also a form of prayer. Weeping is good. I'm telling you, David wept. They lifted their voice and they wept until they have no power to weep. There are many people that wept too. Jeremiah will call the words, the weeping prophet. He will cry. He will cry, but they will not hear him. We saw Jesus also wept in John 11, verse 35. Jesus wept. Hear me, so, but there's one thing I know, so, that God will wipe away all tears.
0: Amen.
1: God will wipe away every tears.
0: Amen.
1: In the name of Jesus.
0: Yes, Lord.
1: And one thing I know, that you see, weeping only endures for a night.
0: That's right, yeah.
1: You
0: that's
1: weep, but you have to understand, when David wept, weeping endures only for a night. Only for a night. It means after you have weep, as you have weep all these years, in this month of July, is your mind to be celebrated.
0: Amen.
1: Because joy is coming.
0: Amen.
1: I said joy is coming.
0: Amen.
1: I said joy is coming.
0: Amen.
1: Joy is coming. Joy is coming. Joy is coming.
0: Amen.
1: David wept. After you have weeped, hear me carefully. It only endures for a night.
0: Mm.
1: I don't know what you are going through. I don't know what has caused you so pain and tears. There are some people, they cannot sleep. I'm telling you, they cannot. They wet their pillow with tears. There are people that wake up early morning when you see them, you say, good morning, how are you? They go to a box of, they have cried in their room. They have wept. Some have gone to a point, they ask God questions, why is this happening to me? Somebody's giving up this morning. Somebody's asking God questions.
2: Mm.
1: But I have a good news for you.
2: Yes, sir.
1: I have a good news for you.
2: Yes, sir.
1: Weeping only endure for a night.
2: Yes.
1: Whatever you are going through, the Lord is coming through for you.
3: Amen.
1: In the name of Jesus.
3: Amen.
1: David wept.
2: Jesus.
1: Hear me. You have wept. But don't worry. This time around, your weeping and your tears shall turn to the tears of joy.
3: Amen.
1: In the name of Jesus.
3: Amen.
1: It shall turn to tears of joy.
3: Yes, Lord.
1: Yes. I'm telling you. I've wept. What is all this happening to me? David is returned. Everything has been taken. Everything is gone. Everything is gone. David has lost everything. Everything is gone. The enemy has taken everything. All the people parties, they have taken everything that belongs to us. Why then? Why do you want to stone me? David was asking. Me too, they have taken my wife. And my children. But yet you want to stone me. My two wives is gone. The people were grieved. They were bitter. Because they were taken up by themselves. We've all gone, and they know what they were saying. What they were saying. In fact, you took us to battle. Look at what has happened to us. You took us to battle to go and fight. You see all this. And there's a language that we always speak. I don't know. If I had known that this would happen, I wouldn't have followed you to battle. No. And they were murmuring. They were bitter. They were complaining. And they said, no, who stoned you, David? Hear me and hear me carefully. One of the painful things is, you are in marriage and something of your wife will say, you see, you are the one that did it. Not that we. You did it. Then the wife will become, I'm going to blame you. It's a serious matter. You did it. She's blaming you. But you see, there's one thing you have to know. David was distressed. But the people want to stone David. Or they were bitter. There's something you don't allow to take place in your life this year is bitterness.
3: Bitterness.
1: I'm telling you, bitterness. Bitterness. David was not bitter. If it were me, I'll be bitter about the actions. But he was not bitter about the actions at all. At all. They were angry. They were offended. Because anytime you become bitter, the enemy takes advantage of you. Door is open for the enemy to destroy you. Yeah, but David was not offended. Sometimes you wonder, look at their behavior. We are all fighting for the same way because I'm a leader. You want to stone me. So often they are pointing finger at you. Nothing is working around you. But there's something David did that I thank God for. Hear me. Don't be bitter. Don't be offended. Don't be offended. Don't be offended at all. I'm telling you. Jesus said, Luke 7, verse 23, and blessed is he. Whosoever shall not be offended in me, don't be offended at all. This are not going on well. Imarusha mala kadosaba, zikine mene katos. Don't be bitter. Don't be bitter about what people are doing to you. Don't be bitter about what people are treating you. I'm telling you, they may stone you, but don't be bitter about them. Don't be bitter about their actions. Don't be bitter at all. There's one thing you have to do. Bible said David encouraged himself in the Lord. Don't be bitter. Don't be bitter. In times of bitter, speak to God. Talk to God. Talk to God. Talk to God. Speak life and healing to yourself. I'm telling you, don't give grief a place in your life. Because one thing you have to do, you are more than conqueror. What is happening today cannot define your tomorrow. No. I'm telling you. Your today is only today. Don't give grief a place in your life at all. Don't do it. Don't be bitter about what somebody has done to you. Yes. Yes. Don't be bitter. David encouraged himself in the Lord. So you see, this is a serious matter. David encouraged himself in the Lord. Yeah. Yeah, he encouraged himself in the Lord. You know why? David knew that God is the only source of his strength. God is the only source. David wants them to know, I have only God. I can only depend on God, not on man. Because men will fail, but only God. Let all men be led, let God be true. When you lose everything, what do you do? What do you do? That's a serious matter. But there's something you have to know, that God is your God.
2: Amen.
1: Put your trust in God.
2: Yes.
1: Don't put your trust in men. Put your trust in God. You have to encourage yourself, I can do it.
2: I can do it.
1: The righteous shall fall 7 times, they shall rise again. You have to speak to yourself, I will make it. I'm not a failure. I'm not a failure. The Lord will do it. The Lord has said it and he will do it. Encourage yourself with the word of God. What has the Lord said about you? What has the Lord said about you? And this is the time for you to inquire from God. Go before God. After you have weep, go before God. When you cry, wipe away the tears. Go before God. Go before God. Don't be bitter about those who have forsaken you, about those who have rejected you. Because if God is for you, nobody can be against you. There's something you have to know. Just rise up and go and inquire from the Lord. David went before God. David went to inquire of the Lord. When David went before God, so there's two things that happened. He said, you see, many people don't inquire from God. Go before God. Call on to me. I will answer you. And I will show you great and mighty things. You shall recover all.
2: Amen.
1: You shall recover all.
2: Amen.
1: You shall recover all.
2: Amen.
1: But you have to go and inquire from the Lord. Learn to inquire from God. Don't just make decisions. Inquire from the Lord. David inquired from the Lord. And the more he said, shall I pursue this truth? Shall I pursue them? Shall I pursue them? Hey, shall I pursue them? Shall I overtake them? David is asking God questions. Because it's not by might, not by power, but by his spirit.
2: Yes,
1: David inquired from the Lord. Mm. There's somebody who wants to travel to, what do you call it, to London. And then I told them, I said, listen to me, the Lord told me that it's not yet time for you to travel. Don't go anywhere. Don't go anywhere. Mrs. Amwa, I told her, don't go anywhere. She refused. She has come to inquire. When I spoke to her, she refused to obey. Travel. And she spent money. Money. And said, somebody is going to help her with the connection. She's, in fact, by a time, oh God, all her money was gone. Because after she has inquired from God, she disobeyed. David, yes, David, the instructions of God, David inquired from the Lord. This is a time for you to inquire. The time for you to inquire from God. This is the time to inquire. In this month of July, what does the Lord ask for you? Father, what step do I take now? Don't just make assumptions. No, let God lead you where to go. This is the good month. This month, July, is a good month. I'm telling you. There are good things in this month. Learn to inquire from God. Don't make your own decision. Yeah, inquire from the God. Inquire from God. Learn to inquire from the Lord. Yeah. When David asked the question, the Lord gave me answer. The Lord said to David, pursue. Until you pursue, you can overtake them. This is not a time to complain. Mama, you have wept, yes, we know. But after you have encouraged yourself, it's not enough. The next you have to do is to pursue.
2: Yes.
1: When God speak, make a move. Anytime God speak, make a move. Anytime you hear the voice of God, make a move. Make a move. Make a move. There are people who have inquired from God. And when God speaks, they disobey God. They don't take instructions. When God says anything, it's until you pursue. Pursue that business. Pursue. God gave me a command. I said, pursue David. David, pursue. You shall overtake them. Until you overtake them, you will recover. So you see, it is overtaking the enemy that will give you access to recover all.
2: Yes.
1: Let the devil know you are coming for what belongs to you. I'm coming for what belongs to me. What you took away, I'm coming for it. Yes, they have to know. Pursue. In this month, you pursue in this month of July. I'm telling you, as you pursue, you will take what belongs to you.
2: Yes.
1: What the enemy has stolen from you, I don't want you have lost over the years. I don't want the enemy took away from you. One thing I know, as you pursue and as you inquire in prayer, in the name of Jesus, you shall recover all.
2: Amen.
1: You shall recover all.
2: Amen.
1: You shall recover all.
2: Amen.
1: You shall recover all.
2: Amen.
1: You shall recover all.
2: Amen.
1: In the name of Jesus.
2: Yes, Lord.
1: You shall recover all.
2: Amen.
1: In the mighty name of Jesus.
2: Yes, Lord.
1: You shall recover all.
2: Yes, Lord.
1: Pursue. Don't see the pursue.
2: Yes.
1: Pursue. Pursue the vision.
2: Jesus.
1: Pursue the vision.
2: Yes.
1: Pursue it.
2: Yes.
1: Pursue it. Run with it. Run with it. Run with it. Pursue it. Pursue. Pursue that dream.
2: Jesus.
1: That dream you have.
2: Jesus.
1: The ideas you have written down. Pursue
2: Jesus.
1: Them. But don't sit down. Pursue it. And I'm telling you, as you pursue, you will overtake.
2: Yes.
1: As you pursue.
2: Jesus.
1: The years of the wasted years, I see you recovering them all.
2: Amen.
1: I see God restoring all the wasted years.
2: Amen.
1: In the name of Jesus.
2: Yes, Lord.
1: Pursue somebody.
2: Jesus.
1: Pursue.
2: Jesus.
1: This is the time to pursue.
2: Jesus.
1: Yes. You shall recover all.
2: Yes.
1: You
2: yes.
1: shall recover all.
2: Yes. Yes.
1: A quantity wanted to bubble. You shall recover all.
2: Amen.
1: You shall recover all.
2: Amen.
1: You shall recover all.
2: Amen.
1: We are going to pray shortly. You shall come out.
2: Yes.
1: So David pursued.
2: Yes.
1: He pursued.
2: Yes.
1: He lost everything.
2: Yes.
1: When he pursued, he overtook
2: yes.
1: and recovered all.
2: Yes.
1: And recovered all.
2: Yes.
1: This is the month of recovery.
2: The yes, month sir. Of recovery.
1: The month of recovery.
2: The
1: this is the month
2: recovery.
1: Where God will give you rest.
2: Yeah.
1: We are in the seventh month.
2: Yes,
1: month of completion.
2: Month of completion.
1: My God.
2: My God.
1: Here is whatever the Lord has started with you.
2: Mm.
1: This God will bring to an expected end.
2: Yes, Lord.
1: In the name of Jesus.
2: Amen.
1: In the mighty name of Jesus.
2: Amen.
1: Pursue that vision.
2: Jesus.
1: Pursue the dream.
2: Jesus.
1: I'm telling you, if you hear me, they may refuse to seven times pursue. Because this time around, you overtake it.
2: Yes.
1: And you shall recover.
2: You shall recover.
1: Oh, you shall recover.
2: You shall recover.
1: You shall recover.
2: You shall recover.
1: Whatever you have lost, you shall recover.
2: You shall recover.
1: We are about to pray shortly.
2: Yeah.
1: I want to encourage you that listen to me. Don't stop pursuing.
2: Don't stop pursuing.
1: Don't stop pursuing. Pursue them. David was not quiet. David said, give me the effort. He went before God. He went and prayed. God, God, God. He asked, when you go before God, please ask God specific questions. Shall I pursue? Shall I pursue after this truth? You don't, when you go before, ask him specific questions. Don't just go because I won't pray, but the prayer miss. You don't pray specific prayers. Yeah. Yeah. I want us to pray.
2: Jesus.
1: This morning, someone's about to recover.
2: Yes, Lord.
1: You are about to recover.
2: Yes, Lord.
1: You are about to recover.
2: Amen.
1: Whatever you have lost, the Lord shall restore them to you.
2: Amen.
1: In the name of Jesus.
2: Amen.
1: In the name of Jesus.
2: Amen.
1: Somebody, you are about to take what belongs to you.
2: Jesus Christ.
1: Oh, yes, yes, yes. Because you are about to take them out. You will take your enemy out.
2: Mm.
1: When you take them, you will take what belongs to you.
2: Yes, Lord.
1: Oh, you will take what's yours.
2: Yes, Lord.
1: And nobody will take it from you.
2: Jesus Christ.
1: In the name of Jesus.
2: Yes, Lord.
1: In the mighty name of Jesus.
2: Yes, Lord.
1: Oh, receive that strength to recover.
2: I receive it.
1: Receive the power to recover.
2: In the name of Jesus.
1: Receive the power to recover.
2: Amen.
1: Ah, receive the power to recover.
2: I receive it.
1: In
2: Lord.
1: The name of Jesus.
2: Yes, Lord.
1: In the name of Jesus.
2: Yes, Lord.
1: God's blessings overflow.
2: Jesus.
1: As overflow blessings.
2: Jesus.
1: You are about to recover them now.
2: Amen.
1: Because God is about to restore all in abundance. In
2: Amen.
1: Abundance.
2: Amen.
1: That's what you have to know. God restores in abundance.
2: Jesus.
1: And
2: Christ.
1: Tonight, this morning, is total restoration for somebody.
2: Total
1: restoration.
2: Total restoration.
1: Total restoration.
2: Total restoration.
1: Total restoration.
2: Total restoration.
1: In the name of Jesus.
2: Amen.
1: Total restoration.
2: Amen.
1: We are about to pray a prayer.
2: Jesus.
1: Genesis chapter 20, verse 7.
2: Mm.
1: Now therefore restore the man his wife, for he is a prophet.
2: Mm.
1: What has the enemy? Hey.
2: Mm.
1: Stolen from you.
2: Stolen from you.
1: What has the enemy stolen from you?
2: Stolen from you.
1: Eh? What have you stolen from me?
2: Yeah.
1: Whatever the devil has stolen from you, hear me carefully.
2: Mm.
1: You have no idea.
2: Mm.
1: You are about to recover them.
2: Amen.
1: Whatever the enemy has stolen from you, you are about to recover them.
2: Jesus Christ.
1: In the name of Jesus.
2: Yes.
1: You are about to recover them all.
2: Jesus.
1: Because it's time for you to recover them all.
2: Jesus.
1: God is about to restore them to you.
2: Amen.
1: In the name of Jesus.
2: Amen.
1: In the mighty name of Jesus.
2: Amen.
1: Abraham was there. And God was attacking Abimelech.
2: Abimelech.
1: Yeah. give him. Give the man his wife.
2: Yes.
1: Or else you die. Somebody, I see God visiting your enemies.
2: Amen.
1: Those who took what belongs to you.
2: Amen.
1: In the name of Jesus.
2: Jesus.
1: And I see them restoring back to you.
2: Amen.
1: In the name of Jesus.
2: Amen.
1: Because you are a child of God.
2: Amen.
1: I said, God, you are a child of God. Somebody, you are a child of God.
2: Child of
1: and
2: God.
1: They shall restore them back to you.
2: Back to
1: in
2: me.
1: The mighty name of Jesus.
2: Amen.
1: Whatever enemy took away from you,
2: Jesus.
1: You are taking back what enemy stole from you.
2: Amen.
1: I said, you are taking it back.
2: Amen.
1: I said, you are taking it back.
2: Amen.
1: I said, you are taking it back.
2: Amen.
1: In the name of Jesus.
2: In the name of Jesus.
1: I said, you are taking it back.
2: Amen.
1: What enemies stole from you
2: Jesus.
1: Over the years,
2: Jesus.
1: You are taking it back.
2: Amen.
1: In the mighty name of Jesus.
2: Amen.
1: Yeah. You take back what belongs to you.
2: Yes.
1: Father, visit them now.
2: Visit them now.
1: Visit them now.
2: Visit them
1: whatever
2: now.
1: They

0: Amen.
1: May God visit them.
0: Amen.
1: May they release your ghost.
0: Amen.
1: In the name of Jesus.
0: Amen.
1: May they release.
0: Amen.
1: May they restore back to you.
0: Amen.
1: What they stole from you.
0: Jesus.
1: In the name of Jesus.
0: Jesus.
1: In the name of Jesus.
0: Jesus.
1: May the vengeance of God visit your enemies.
0: Visit them.
1: Visit them now.
0: Amen.
1: Visit them now.
0: Amen.
1: Visit them now.
0: Amen.
1: Visit them now.
0: Amen.
1: Visit them now.
0: Amen.
1: In the name of Jesus.
0: Amen.
1: Visit them now.
0: Amen.
1: I prayed for someone also. Ago. The person is in the U.S. Just few days ago. But I prayed for her. And then I prayed a serious prayer for her. After that, she went and she saw a serpent in the house. And the prayer I prayed for was for restoration. According to her, she went to the house, she saw a serpent. She opened again, the serpent was there. So what is this? Because she was at work there in America. When she got to the house, she saw serpent. It was after the prayer. I put the Lord has done it for you. The Lord, not dream, physical. She saw them. The Lord has done it for you. The Lord has done it for you. The Lord has done it. Her name is called Sally. The Lord has done it for
0: the
1: you.
0: Lord has done
1: we serve a faithful God.
0: We serve
1: God will restore. God will restore.
0: Amen.
1: God will visit your enemies.
0: Jesus
1: and
0: Christ.
1: Whatever they took away from you,
0: Jesus.
1: They shall restore them now.
0: Amen.
1: They shall restore them now.
0: Amen.
1: They shall restore them now.
0: Amen.
1: They shall restore them now.
0: Amen.
1: Say, God, I came to me and he said to man of God, he said, I will kill myself. I said, why? I will take my life. I said, what? He said, man of God, I don't have anybody. I want to travel. I have the invitation, but I have no one to give me his bank statement. Give me his bank account for you know. Yeah, I said, what is this? No one is there to help me. Like I was complaining to him. He said, what the guy said, I hit him. I will take my life, man of God. If you don't help me, I will take my life. I said, no, it's God who will help you. I told him. I said, listen to me. I gave the rest, 1, 2, 3, go and do this and that. And I said, the Lord told me, after you have done these 2 things, you are going to get someone to help you. Get the bank statement. When you get the bank statement, you are going to have trouble. After the guy got the bank statement, came to me again. You know, man of God, they can worry. Man of God, now let you take it. I said, if God has done this, he can do this one thing.
0: He can do this one too.
1: He can do this one thing. And the Lord helped him. He had this. God did it for him.
0: Yes.
1: To the guy he's in Germany now I'm talking to.
0: Yes.
1: This is what God can do. So many testimonies.
0: Jesus.
1: Hear me and hear me carefully. The Lord shall restore to whatever they need to come from.
0: Amen.
1: Whatever they stole, the Lord shall restore them.
0: Amen.
1: The Lord shall restore them.
0: Amen.
1: The Lord shall restore them.
0: Amen.
1: In the name of Jesus.
0: Yes, Lord.
1: In the mighty name of Jesus.
0: Yes, Lord.
1: Father, restore.
0: Amen.
1: Let them restore.
0: Amen.
1: Let them restore.
0: Amen.
1: You are want to pray a prayer. Father, in the name of Jesus.
0: Father, in the name of Jesus.
1: Anoint me with the power to pursue.
0: Anoint me with the power,
1: to pursue. And overtake and cover my stolen properties from the enemy. In the name of Jesus.
0: In the name of
1: power
0: Jesus.
1: To pursue.
0: Power to pursue.
1: Open your mouth and pray.
0: In the name
1: Father,
0: of Jesus.
1: Power to pursue. As I put
0: the power to pursue.
1: The Lord. Oh Lord, anoint me with the power to pursue. Overtake and recover my stolen properties. From the enemy. Somebody as you pray. You call the body attack. You are recovering. Upon my time. Rob any stolen from your properties. That was stolen as you pray.
0: To pursue,
1: I said,
0: the power to pursue,
1: I said,
0: the power to pursue,
1: I said, the power to pursue,
0: I said, the power to pursue, I said, the power to pursue, I said, the power to pursue, I said, the power to pursue, I said, the power to pursue, I said, the power to pursue, I said, the power to pursue, I said, the power to pursue, I said, the power to pursue, I said, the power to pursue, I said, the power to pursue, I said, the power to pursue, I said, the power to pursue, I said, the power to pursue, I said, the power to pursue, I said, the power to pursue, I said, the power to pursue, I said, the power to pursue, I said, the power to pursue, I said, the power to pursue, I said, the power to pursue, I said, the power to pursue, I said, the power to pursue, I said, the power to pursue, I said, the power to pursue, I said, the power to pursue, I said, the power to pursue, I said, the power to pursue, I said, the power to pursue, I said, the power to pursue, I said, the power to pursue, I said, the

0: the power to pursue, where the power to overtake, where the power to overcome. In the name of Jesus, anoint me, O God, where the power to pursue, where the power to overtake, where the power to recover all. In the name of Jesus,
1: in the name of Jesus,
0: amen.
1: We want to pray a prayer. Let all blocked ways of prosperity be opened up in the name of Jesus.
0: Amen.
1: In the mighty name of Jesus.
0: Amen.
1: All blocked ways of destiny,
0: Jesus.
1: Of greatness.

Let the be open now. Let the be open now. Let the be open now. Let the be open now. Let the be open now. Let the be open now. Let the be open now. Let the be open now. Let the be open now. Let the be open now. Let the be open now. Let the be open now. Let the be open now. Let the be open now. Let the be open now. Let the be open now. Let the be open now. Let the be open now. Let the be open now. Let the be open now. Let the be open now. Let the be open now. Let the be open now. Let the be open now. Let the be open now. Let the be open now. Let the be open now. Let the be open now. Let the be open now. Let the be open now. Let the be open now. Let the be open now. Let the be open now. Let the be open now. Let the be open now. Let the be open now. Let the be open now. Let the be open now. Let the be open now. Let the be open now. Let the be open now. Let the be open now. Let the be open now. Let the be open now. Let the be open now. Let the be open now. Let the be open now. Let the be open now. Let the be open now. Let the be open now. Let the be open now. Let the be open now. Let the be open now. Let the be open now.

0: doors open. Let the door open. That door be open. That door be open. That door be open. Rakimen of open. Rakimen of open. In the name of Jesus.
1: That's all 33 verse 14. Mm. Our last two prayer, then we'll see what the Lord will do. And he said, my presence shall go with you, and I will give you rest.
2: Amen.
1: This month of July,
2: Jesus,
1: as you have recovered all,
2: Jesus,
1: may God give you rest.
2: Amen.
1: May God give you rest.
2: Amen.
1: May God give you rest.
2: Amen.
1: May God give you rest.
2: Amen.
1: In the name of Jesus,
2: amen.
1: May God give you rest.
2: Amen.
1: May God give you rest.
2: Amen.
1: In the mighty name of Jesus,
2: amen.
1: May God give you rest.
2: Amen.
1: In the name of Jesus,
2: yes, Lord.
1: Someone receive rest.
2: I receive
1: in the name of Jesus.
2: I receive
1: may God give you rest.
2: Amen.
1: Oh, divine rest, divine
2: Jesus.
1: Rest. Receive that now.
2: I receive
1: in
2: it.
1: The name of Jesus.
2: Amen.
1: Oh God, God will give you rest.
2: Amen.
1: After you have labored
2: Jesus
1: all this
2: Christ.
1: Month, you have labored all these years. It's time for God to reward you.
2: Amen.
1: God shall reward you.
2: Amen.
1: In the name of Jesus.
2: Yes, Lord.
1: Oh, well, you see, oh my God. I said, God, this God is amazing God.
2: Amazing.
1: I see God embarrassing somebody with blessings.
2: Amen.
1: With testimonies.
2: Amen. Yes, Lord.
1: Oh, you have cried unto me for years. It's time for God to give you rest.
2: Amen.
1: To wipe away all your tears.
2: Yes, Lord.
1: Helpers are coming.
2: Jesus.
1: Because God has given somebody rest.
2: Amen.
1: Somebody, this month of life is your month. It's your month for rest. Receive that grace now.
2: I receive it.
1: Receive it now.
2: I receive it.
1: Receive it now.
2: I receive it.
1: Receive it now.
2: I receive it.
1: Receive it now.
2: I receive it.
1: In the name of Jesus.
2: Yes, Lord.
1: Oh my God. Somebody watching us. The Lord is touching you right now. The Lord is touching you right now. Whatever you have lost over the years, the Lord, you have lost your job. You have lost your job. I see God restoring your job now. I see God restoring your job. You have lost your job. The Lord is restoring your job to you now.
2: Amen.
1: God is giving you a major door.
2: Jesus,
1: my God.
2: Name.
1: A bigger than the one you have lost.
2: Jesus, mighty.
1: Yes,
2: name.
1: Yes, yes. I see God opening for
2: name.
1: You. Yes, yes, yes, yes. A door is opening for you. A bigger than the one you have lost. Yes, a prominent one as well. Hear me, I see God restoring you the job you have lost over the years.
2: Jesus.
1: You lost the job for 2 years ago. 2 years ago, you lost your job. The Lord is restoring them to you. In the name of Jesus. The Lord knows you. The Lord knows you.
2: Jesus.
1: In the name of Jesus. You will not lose your marriage. You will not lose your marriage.
2: Amen.
1: You will not lose your marriage.
2: Amen.
1: You will not lose your marriage.
2: Amen.
1: You will not lose your marriage.
2: Amen.
1: Oh, you will not lose your marriage.
2: Jesus.
1: There's
2: Christ.
1: No way you will lose your marriage.
2: Jesus.
1: It
2: Christ.
1: Doesn't matter what the enemy is doing. You will not lose your marriage.
2: Amen.
1: No. You will not lose your marriage.
2: Amen.
1: In the name of Jesus.
2: Yes, Lord.
1: You will not lose your marriage.
2: Amen.
1: There's somebody watching me.
2: Jesus.
1: There are crises in your marriage. Yes, there are crises in your marriage.
2: Jesus.
1: But hear me carefully. You will not lose your marriage.
2: Amen.
1: You will not lose your marriage.
2: Amen.
1: No. You will not lose your marriage.
2: Amen.
1: In the name of Jesus.
2: Yes, Lord.
1: You will not lose your marriage.
2: Jesus Christ.
1: There's no way you lose that marriage.
2: Jesus.
1: You have invested a lot.
2: Jesus.
1: You will not lose your marriage.
2: Amen.
1: The Lord is coming through for you.
2: Jesus.
1: In the name of Jesus.
2: Amen.
1: The Lord is coming through for you.
2: Jesus.
1: In the mighty name of Jesus.
2: Amen.
1: Oh my God. What a restoration. What a restoration. God of restoration.
2: Jesus.
1: God has just visited somebody right now. I see divine visitations. God visited Sarah. The same way God has just visited somebody right now.
2: Amen.
1: Oh, what a restoration. I see your tears of pain. Those tears as now 10 tears of joy. Oh, God has done it for you.
2: Jesus.
1: God of restoration.
2: Amen.
1: He has just visited somebody right now.
2: Amen.
1: Oh, somebody, what a God wish you.
2: Jesus.
1: What
2: Christ.
1: A God. You are on your bed. You are asking God questions. Even after God has lost that much, you are like, God, what about me? The Lord said to me, the Lord said, tell her that I have restored to her whatever she has lost.
2: Amen.
1: Oh, restoration has come.
2: Jesus.
1: That relationship. God has restored it.
2: Amen.
1: I see restoration.
2: Jesus.
1: I see restoration.
2: Jesus.
1: Oh, the relationship is restored.
2: Jesus.
1: In the name of Jesus.
2: Amen.
1: The man walked away. I see him coming back.
2: Jesus.
1: The Lord said he has restored the relationship back.
2: Amen.
1: The enemy stepped in, but the Lord has kicked the enemy out.
2: Amen.
1: Oh, my God. My
2: Jesus.
1: God. My God. My God. The Lord Jesus has kicked that devil out.
2: Amen.
1: And now your relationship, oh God, my God, is going to take a new shape.
2: He's going to take a new shape.
1: Oh, it's going to another level.
2: Another level.
1: Yes, because the Lord has restored the man back to you.
2: Amen.
1: Whatever you have lost, God has restored them back to you.
2: Amen.
1: In the mighty name of Jesus.
2: Amen.
1: In the mighty name of Jesus. Oh, what a God. What a God we share.
2: What a God
1: we share. What a God we share. What a somebody who was sick. You are sick, and I see a child is sick. The mother has a child, a baby boy. The boy is sick. As I'm talking to you, the boy is sick right now. The boy is born on Friday. The Lord is touching this boy now. The Lord is touching this boy now.
2: Jeez.
1: Yourself, you're also not feeling well. And in fact, you feel some feverish, You are like, I don't know, but you feel some feverish, and it's like a fever. The Lord is touching you and your son.
2: Jesus.
1: The Lord is saying you are healed.
2: Amen.
1: The restorer of health.
2: Yes, Lord.
1: The Lord have just restored you now.
2: Amen.
1: In the name of Jesus.
2: Amen.
1: I pray for somebody.
2: Jesus Christ.
1: That in the name of Jesus.
2: Yes.
1: Whatever you have lost over the years.
2: Yes.
1: The Lord have just restored you back.
2: Amen.
1: In the name of Jesus.
2: Amen.
1: The Lord have restored you back.
2: Amen.
1: Receive the restoration now.
2: I receive it.
1: Receive the restoration
2: I
1: now.
2: I receive it.
1: In the name of Jesus.
2: Yes, Lord.
1: In the name of Jesus.
2: Yes, Lord.
1: What a God of restoration.
2: What a God.
1: It is possible.
2: It is possible.
1: It is possible.
2: It is possible.
1: It is possible.
2: It is
1: possible. Helpers are coming.
2: Amen.
1: The opportunity you lost over the years.
2: Jesus.
1: I see God restoring them back to
2: Amen.
1: You. Your helpers. The one who's supposed to help you.
2: Jesus.
1: That you've lost his contact.
2: Mm.
1: I see the person calling you back
2: mm.
1: from Canada. Calling you back from Canada.
2: Mm.
1: Calling you back from Canada.
2: Jesus.
1: You are the one I'm talking to.
2: Yeah.
1: Shout a louder amen here.
2: Amen.
1: Shout a louder amen here.
2: Amen.
1: Dabalu attire. Somebody, you have lost contact. You have lost international contact. You have lost contact. Your helpers, even the one who must help you, have lost your contact. I see God restoring that relationship. That connection, that helper that you lost over the years. The helper is now back.
2: Amen.
1: My God, my God, my God. We see the grace now.
2: Amen.
1: We see the grace now.
2: I receive it.
1: In the name of Jesus.
2: I receive.
1: Oh, thank you, Holy Spirit.
2: Thank you, Lord.
1: God of good news.
2: Thank you, Jesus.
1: God was God of good news.
2: Thank you, Jesus.
1: What a God. What a God.
2: Mm.
1: What a God.
2: Mm.
1: What a God.
2: Mm.
1: What a God.
2: Mm.
1: What a God.
2: Mm.
1: What a God.
2: Wow.
1: We thank you, Holy Spirit.
2: Thank you, Jesus.
1: For this day.
2: Thank you.
1: We
2: Lord.
1: Appreciate you.
2: Thank you, Lord.
1: Take all the glory of God.
2: Take all the glory.
1: Take all the glory of God.
2: Take all the glory.
1: Take all the glory of God.
2: Take all the glory.
1: In the name of Jesus.
2: Mm.
1: In the name of Jesus.
2: Mm.
1: My God, someone you lost your business. I see restoration.
2: Amen.
1: I see restoration.
2: Amen.
1: And this time around, I saw a contract was signed.
2: Mm.
1: Oh, yes. Oh, my God. Those who used to give you goose, this one is a contract that was signed. And they gave you about 3 million goose.
2: Jesus.
1: Oh, my God. My God. My God. God is doing something to somebody.
2: Mm.
1: An amazing testimonies.
2: Mm.
1: Oh. My God is about to reward somebody.
2: Amen.
1: Yes, God will reward you.
2: Amen.
1: God will reward you.
2: Amen.
1: God will reward you. God will reward you.
2: Amen.
1: God will reward you.
2: Amen.
1: In the name of Jesus.
2: Yes, Lord.
1: Your labor shall be rewarded by God.
2: Jesus. Thank you, Jesus.
1: No, he knows you.
2: Yes.
1: He knows you.
2: Yes.
1: He knows you. He will reward you.
2: Amen.
1: In the name of Jesus. In the name of Jesus.
2: Thank you, Lord.
1: The Lord bless you so much. The Lord bless you. The Lord bless you. The Lord bless you so much. And I believe you are returning. You will return with the testimony.
2: Amen.
1: Because the Lord has heard all your cry.
2: Amen.
1: And the Lord has restored all your goods.
2: Amen.
1: Your stolen goods has been restored.
2: Thank you, Jesus.
1: In the name of Jesus. What a God wish.
2: What a God.
1: What a God wish. Thank you so much for having us here.
3: God bless yourself.
1: God bless you.
3: My people are on Facebook behind you. Maybe you can speak to one or two of them.
1: Okay.
3: Yeah, Shadabalo, You don't have the Facebook link on your phone.
1: No.
3: Let me see.
1: So let me go to Facebook.

0: Jesus. Now, but liberty. Wow. My God, Shabbat Yatai, God of restoration. Mm. Wow. Let me see your comment. God of restoration. Oh, Jesus.
1: Oh, Lord.
0: Now get you ready. Now get you ready. Now get you ready. Mm. Now get you ready.
2: Jesus.
0: Get the connections you have lost over the years.
1: Jesus.
0: I see God restoring them to you. You have lost connections. Mm. You have lost some helpers. Yeah. The people supposed to help you. Mm. The people you have helped in the past. And they have forgotten about you. The Lord said to me that tell now, I've remembered them.
1: Yes.
0: And I will restore the connections back to her.
1: Amen.
0: In the name of, I will restore them back to her.
1: Amen.
0: In the name of Jesus.
1: Yes,
0: add them wisdom. Add them wisdom. The Lord is opening a major door for you.
2: Prophesy.
0: Add them wisdom.
2: Prophesy.
0: The Lord is opening a major door for you. The Lord is opening a major door for you.
1: Amen.
0: I will see those who left you behind.
1: Jeez.
0: And those who were laughing at you. Mm. And those who were mocking, I'll see them join us to celebrate you.
1: Amen.
0: Because I see God has opened a major door for you.
1: Amen.
0: As I even the family members they have gathered and they are clapping, they are celebrating you.
1: Mm.
0: Yes, they are celebrating.
1: Jeez.
0: They are

0: Whatever your mother went through, you will not go through the same thing. In the name of Jesus.
1: Amen.
0: And now for get ready, you. Get ready. You are about to record a testimony.
1: Jesus.
0: And I'm those who hear your testimony, their ears will tingle.
1: Amen.
0: Their ears will tingle.
1: Amen.
0: Because I see testimonies.
1: Jesus.
0: And I see God is about to do something for you.
1: Jesus.
0: Yeah, now if we are, God is about to do something for you.
2: Amen.
0: God is about to do something for you.
1: Yes, Lord.
0: I see God doing something for you.
1: Yes, Lord.
0: God is about to do something for you.
1: Yes, Lord.
0: And you'll be amazed. I'm telling you. Now for you be amazed. God is about to do something for you. And I see what God will do for you. God said to me, I'm about to bring you to the place of rest.
1: Jesus.
0: So now for get ready.
1: Amen.
0: God is about to bring you to the place of rest.
1: Amen.
0: In the name of Jesus.
1: Amen.
0: In the mighty name of Jesus.
1: Amen.
0: Charles Coleman, how are you doing? Charles Coleman, get ready. Forgive. Forgive those who are wrong you. Forgive them. Forgive them. Forgive them. Forgive those who have wronged you. Forgive them. Forgive them.
1: Yes.
0: Forgive those who have wronged you. Forgive them. Oh. Forgive them, Kura. Chaskoma, forgive them. Forgive those who have wronged you. Those who have left you behind, forgive them. I saw the hand of God just came upon you.
1: Amen.
0: And I saw God turning the things around.
1: Amen.
0: Turning the table around.
1: Yes.
0: And the spirit God gave you was amazing. Say, I saw spirit. Oh. Yeah, it's all speed power.
1: Amen.
0: So get ready. Get ready.
1: Yes.
0: Coleman, get ready. You are about to travel everywhere.
2: Jesus.
0: You are about to travel everywhere.
2: Jesus.
0: You are about to travel everywhere.
2: Jesus.
0: Oh, Charles Coleman, you will travel everywhere. What was impossible with man shall be possible with God.
1: Amen.
0: And the Lord said, I will do it for you.
1: Amen.
0: I will do it for you.
1: Amen.
0: I will do it for you.
1: Amen.
0: Daniel, the door is open.
1: Amen.
0: The door is open.
1: Amen.
0: The same door, I saw the same door is open for Juanita City. Juanita City. The door that was open for Daniel AJ. The same door has been open for you. It's the same door I see God opening for you.
1: Yes.
0: So both of you should get ready. I am, my God, this door. This door that I've been waiting for over the years. The Lord has just opened that door.
1: Amen.
0: Yeah, it's a traveling door.
1: Yes,
0: so Lord. You are going to travel to five nations.
1: Yes, Lord.
0: Five. The Lord said to me, you have tried once, you don't work. Now tell him I'm out to release him.
1: Amen.
0: So I said, you are about to travel. Oh.
2: Also, don't forget my people on WhatsApp. There's one person here, Abokuma.
0: Okay.
2: Wendy, have you received of Tema? Today is her birthday. Please,
0: wow, where is she?
2: Yeah,
0: let me see. I can't. Is it here?
2: Yeah, that's it.
0: That's it.
2: Yeah. That's it.
0: Oh, Abokuma Mavis.
2: Abokuma Wendy.
0: Wendy.
2: Yeah.
0: Oh, man, one mama Wendy.
2: Hmm.
0: Today is your birthday.
2: That's right.
0: Oh, happy birthday.
1: Wow.
0: Wow. July, my month of restoration.
2: That's right. That's right.
0: Oh, wow. Everything you have lost, the Lord is about to restore to you.
1: Amen.
0: Double. Mama Wendy, get ready.
1: Hmm.
0: That I will see the angel of the Lord wiping away your tears.
1: Amen.
0: Wiping away your tears. But I will see a paper that was before you. It's like you were reading the paper. And after you read the paper, you were like, what a God. What, it was a good newspaper. A document that was given to you. A document that was given to you. A document that was given to you. The Lord is the Lord has gone before you. And the Lord is fighting all your battles for you.
1: Amen.
0: One day. The Lord is fighting all your battles for you.
1: Amen.
0: Because the Lord is saying, hear me carefully. This month is your month of birth.
1: Mm.
0: And this month you shall recover all.
1: Amen.
0: Oh, what a birthday. Mm. What a birthday, man.
1: Mm.
0: Today's job, this joy, I see the document they were signing.
2: Jesus.
0: Document was there.
2: Jesus.
0: It was given to you. The Lord has gone out of you. The Lord has fought all your battles.
2: Amen.
0: And you shall laugh.
2: Amen.
0: Unspeakable joy shall be your portion.
1: Amen.
0: My God, month of the seventh month, the month of completion.
1: Amen.
0: Oh, it is for God has done it for you.
2: Amen.
0: Happy birthday, Mama Wendy.
1: Yeah.
0: Happy birthday. Happy
2: Amen.
0: Birthday.
2: Amen.
0: Happy birthday.
1: Amen.
0: The Lord bless you so much.
1: Mm.
0: Lord, let me pray for Cephas, Bazzi. Anybody on?
2: Pray for Cephas.
0: Cephas, Bazzi. Cephas, get ready. I see breakthrough.
1: Mm.
0: Breakthrough coming for you, Cephas.
1: Amen.
0: Breakthrough. Now, Amal, you're about to die.

0: Hey, you will dance. You will dance the glory of God. Make sure you activate all your handles. Am I got your email? Everything. I saw email came through, and you started dancing. You started giving God some praise. You are like God. What a God. You are giving God some praise.
1: Amen.
0: Yeah. Now, Amale, get ready. You get ready. Get ready. What a God. We thank God for the God of wisdom. Wish God just open someone's womb.
1: Amen.
0: Yes.
1: Jesus.
0: You are trusting God for the fruit of the womb.
1: Amen.
0: The Lord has done it for you.
1: Amen.
0: The Lord has done it for you.
1: Amen.
0: God will give you a sweetest marriage ever.
1: Jesus.
0: Oh.
1: Jesus.
0: Oh, a man will love you.
1: Amen.
0: Get to Shika. A man will love you.
2: Amen.
0: What a God.
1: My God.
0: We thank God for our host.
1: What an awesome time. God bless you so much, Prophet West Joshua Sechiapa.

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This has been Joy Prayer Line on Joy 99.7. My name is Kojo A. Champo. A very big God bless you too. The prophet West Joshua Sechi Akwa for that powerful word and prayer indeed. It's going to be a month of restoration indeed. Happy, happy birthday going out to you one more time. Abokuma Havi, Wendy, Ewusi. That's right. This is from all of us here, Multimedia. We wish you well. We wish you the best of God. This month, you will smile. The Lord is with you. Happy, happy birthday going out to you. And also to you, Na Efua Yehowada. Today is your birthday. I pray the best of God for you. May the Lord elevate you. May the Lord encompass you round about. May you smile also this month. The name of Jesus. I trust you've had an awesome time in the presence of the Lord. That's right. God bless you one more time. The prophet Joshua West. West Joshua. Not Joshua West. West Joshua. That's right. Also, I've forgotten your name. Also, for Kelvin is also in the house. God bless you also for Kelvin. For standing strong with Prophet West Joshua Sechi Akwa. But this is where time will permit us, folks. It's been awesome being your prayer partner this morning. Catch me again tomorrow morning. 4 a.m. to 5:30, even as I host Joy Time in His Presence, sitting in for Bishop Mike Niabose tomorrow. It's going to be an awesome time. Rabbi Ansah Odami will be our guest, and we will fellowship and have a beautiful koinonia together. Home Affairs is next on Joy 99.7 FM. My name Kojo A. Champo. 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We've got amazing programs.

0: Good morning. It's another Saturday and welcome to Home Affairs. It's important for us to have these conversations to ensure that we build our homes, because when our homes are well built, they are well shaped, they have a good standing, then we can have a good nation, because that is the basis and the foundation of who we are. So I welcome you, good morning again to Home Affairs. My name is Martha Prentzel Akwa. Today we're going to have very, very interesting conversation again, and it's about honesty. Now, long before we listen, we don't judge. Long before that, we listen, we don't judge, which is a trend, there was relationship, and there was honesty, and there was transparency. But when you are in a relationship, you ask yourself, if your partner asks for honesty, is he or she ready to take what comes from that honest conversation he or she has asked for? So that if you're asking for it, you're prepared to receive it. Or you don't ask at all and assume that everything is fine. So today we are talking about whether your spouse feels safe enough to be transparent with you, to be him or herself around you, and to tell you what you need to know. That's the conversation we are having today, and we'll take your questions, your concerns, your inputs along the line. But we're starting the conversation, and I have a panel that is ready to do justice. First off, I have Reverend Kofi Boateng Esquire. Reverend, welcome. I can see you smiling. The smile has made my day already. Please welcome to the show this morning. Please unmute and let's hear you. Reverend, please check your mic. I can barely hear you. So I'll come back to you. I also have Ariel. That sounds like a fairy. Ariel, good morning and welcome to Home Affairs. Okay, the problem may be from us, so let's get it sorted. PG Sebastian, can you hear me? Good morning, good morning. Good to see you. So we are trying to sort whatever is causing that. The audio settings, I guess, is making it difficult for me to hear you. And to our listeners and those who have joined us online, today we are talking about honesty, transparency, and relationships, and whether your partner who is asking for it is ready to take what comes to him or her. How do you prepare yourself to receive what you have asked for? And must it be transparency at all cost? Must it be honesty at all cost? Someone said you can do partial honesty. There's nothing like full honesty, because it won't help. After you have poured everything out, you may have to end everything. Or you say what is beneficial. Or you look at a situation, then you share. But after living with someone for a while, you can know whether they can take it or not. Because sometimes what promises they make may not be what they take or they give you when the real situation arises. Let me try. Reverend Watson, can I hear you? Let's try again. It's still the same. It's still the same. Maybe we should take some LPMs, and I'll come back to you when it's sorted. So the Home Affairs is brought to you by Vitamil. 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
1: Hello, Ahima. 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

0: home affairs. Now that the technical hitches have been resolved, let's get into our conversation because we have a lot to talk about. Reverend Boateng, welcome again.
1: Thank you so much, Martha. Can you hear me now?
0: Yes, now I can hear you. Thank you so much for your patience.
1: Okay.
0: And Ariel and PG also, thank you so much for your patience. Let's launch into the conversation straight away. How important, I ask, is honesty in a relationship? Reverend Boateng.
1: Oh, so honesty and transparency combined are very critical building blocks in a relationship. It helps to build trust in a relationship. And as we know, without trust, no relationship can stand. So yes, being transparent and honest to your spouse in a relationship is very critical.
0: Is it full disclosure? Or there are some things you must hold back and wait till the appointed time?
1: I would say that it depends. It depends on the stage of the relationship. It depends on the comfort level of your spouse. And also it depends on the seriousness of the offense or the act that you want to disclose. Okay. But generally, I think everybody wants to be in a relationship with someone that they believe they can trust, someone that they believe is honest and transparent with them.
0: So, PG, would you recommend a full disclosure from the beginning of the relationship, or you want to observe, know your partner, then you get comfortable before you start the disclosure?
2: Okay, well, so good morning once again to our cherished listeners. At what point in time do you disclose? That's quite interesting. And I think that, yes, when you say you may want to wait a bit and disclose as and when, I think that that's fair, especially if it is not a relationship. I mean, if it is not a marital relationship, but it's a premarital relationship, so we are dating. You know, I mean, first and foremost, you don't even know whether you and this person are going to go to the next level. That's an information that is supposed to be disclosed within a certain, you know, fence, within a certain boundary. So you know that even if it hurts the person, I mean, the person might not just get up and leave. You can manage it, and that can become some form of secret. But, or that's some kind of, you know, secret between the two of you. But if it's a relationship that is still budding, it's evolving, it is getting to a point where the two of you are bound, then, you know, it becomes a question of security. If I tell you this and then the relationship ends, mm-hmm. what next? Mm-hmm. Do I have my boyfriend or girlfriend walking around with this information about me?
0: Yeah.
2: You know, something that is supposed to be personal and private. So if the two of you are not married, then the idea is that let us evolve. As the relationship is going, you give the information in bits and in pieces. You understand? But not in a way that probably the person may have asked directly a yes. direct question. You lied about it, and then later you want to come and fix it. Then that creates a certain level of deception.
0: Yes.
2: But there is also the other side of capacity.
0: Okay.
2: You understand? You want, yes. I mean, when it comes to transparency, it's a two-way affair. Mm-hmm. I have to trust that you are going, I have to trust that the information I'm going to give to you, you have the capacity to handle it.
0: Mm-hmm.
2: You have the capacity to manage it. I've seen how you've weaponized certain kinds of information. Mm-hmm. In our conversation, I've seen how somebody told you something and then you keep bringing it up in every conversation. Anytime you get it, you get a chance, you bring it up. I've seen how you've made things that others have told you become a problem in your relationship.
0: Mm-hmm.
2: So when it comes to me telling you something about me, I'm asking myself, do you have the capacity for this? Do you have the emotional capacity? Are you emotionally regulated not to throw tantrum, not to get upset, not to beat me to pulp, not to just cry and walk away? Do you have the capacity for that? And then again, there's also the question of self-preservation.
0: Okay.
2: I'm giving you this information, or I'm choosing not to give this information. It's a question of, you know, is it a question? Let me put it this way. Is it a question of being deceptive or wanting to preserve myself?
0: Mm-hmm.
2: If I'm able to say that, no, I didn't tell you not because I wanted to lie to you.
0: Mm-hmm.
2: I didn't tell you because I was preserving myself. Again, it comes back to the stage of the relationship. If I'm thinking, I don't know the future, this relationship feels like we're in a talking stage. We are doing this, we are doing that. We are not sure whether we are going to go to the next level and all of that. I'm being careful to self-preserve in case this relationship doesn't go to a logical conclusion or go to where we want it to go to. So it's a lot, but usually we tend to put the burden on the one doing the transparency, doing the conversation, doing the communication. We fail to understand that sometimes people don't do that because of the one who is also going to sort of receive it. So at least for now, that's what I would say.
0: Okay, so you have given us time. Let's evolve. Then we know what to divulge.
2: Yes, absolutely.
0: That is the best.
2: Absolutely.
0: That's the best way to go, so that you have that clarity on where the relationship is going before you do. And then you can be sure my information is safe, you are able to handle, and you are not even going to take it out on me if I am to do the transparency. Because most of the time, the burden is on the one doing the transparency. But Ariel, if you can hear me, what about those who are carrying baggage from previous relationships? Where they live, they shared, and perhaps it was used against them. And so this time, they are like, my past is my past. I'm not sharing anything. You saw me. This is what you saw. Let's continue from there. What do you think about that?
3: Okay. Thank you very much. Can you hear me now?
0: Yes, Clara.
3: Great, great. So good morning again, and thanks for the privilege to be on the show. And good morning to our lovely listeners. So when we ask whether our spouses feel safe enough to be transparent, many people immediately, like, we are thinking about honesty. But I'd like us to think about this a little differently, because transparency is not simply about telling the truth. It's more about how safe you feel enough to tell the truth to your partner. So, and as a coach, one of the things I've seen is emotional safety is one of the biggest challenge people have when it comes to relationship and also for their well-being. Yes. People constantly hide a part of themselves, suppress emotions, and fear being judged by the people they love most,
0: mm-hmm.
3: because of the fact that they want to protect themselves and the connections they have.
0: Yes.
3: But there's a lot of, negative impact on the whole relationship right from the beginning when this is being done.
0: Okay.
3: So like you're asking, a relationship that somebody had gone through in the past and had bad experiences, how does that person trust the next person? Emotional safety is the confidence that I can be authentically myself,
0: mm-hmm.
3: without fear of humiliation, rejection, or punishment, or any, something like, you abandon me when I tell you the truth about who I am. So it doesn't really mean I won't make mistakes even in this relationship. It means I won't lose love because I made one.
0: Oh.
3: That is the safety people want to know before they can open up. So when people have been in past relationship where they've been, attacked by who they are or the mistakes they've made, they fear consequences that they are going to get in the new relationship. And so this is the thoughts that may be running in their head. If I tell you this, you will shout.
0: Yes.
3: You will insult me, or you will withdraw your affection, or maybe you even break up with me forever.
0: Yes.
3: Or you will tell your family, or you tell, when we have arguments, like PG say, you bring it up.
0: Yes.
3: So people begin editing themselves right at the beginning because of past experiences.
0: Mm-hmm.
3: Sometimes it's previous emotional injuries. A spouse or a relationship you were in isn't treating you well emotionally. Everything they react and express and go back to years of things that you have done.
0: Mm-hmm.
3: So you always feel critical. Sometimes it's how critical our parents were to us, how emotionally unavailable our caregivers were, abusive relationship, betrayals, public embarrassment in school, especially sometimes those shapes how we feel about how people will respond to us. So the basis of what we are talking about is not so much honesty, but more of what would be the penalty if I tell the truth.
0: Yes.
3: And our past lives and relationship and the things we've gone through are what plays a major role on that. But it's something that the person who has to be transparent needs to build the capacity to do it. Sometimes we don't trust the environment.
0: Okay.
3: We feel the environment is, the conversation becomes who, why, when, where.
0: Mm-hmm.
3: It's like an interrogation.
0: A follow-up and so, interrogation, yes.
3: Yes, it becomes like an interrogation. Mm-hmm. So one sentence that, people fear is, What did you do, you know?
0: Yes.
3: How did you feel when you did that? Eventually, people stop talking when you ask things like this.
0: Exactly.
3: So, human beings are wired for connection.
0: Ariel.
3: But we put them for protection. Hello?
0: So, sometimes, I have told you what I want to tell you. The one doing the transparency has told you what he or she wants to talk about. Like, for that moment. And you are pushing, that's the interrogation, pushing to get more. They may not be emotionally ready to share, but because they have opened up, they must continue. How do you handle starting the conversation and then your spouse or the other person accepting what you are willing to talk about and leave it there? And maybe for how long? Give room. We are humans. Sometimes digesting it, then you have more questions and you want to. How do you handle that bit?
3: So I think the safety thing is external, but it's also internal. So we just don't feel safe externally, but also internally, which sometimes bears on our own securities, our own self-esteem, our own self-worth, how we feel about ourselves first.
0: Okay.
3: So that is one of the work the person who wants to be transparent needs to work on. What's my validation for myself?
0: Mm.
3: What's my safety and security in myself? I mean, do I feel people will judge me because I am this, I am that, I am that? So that is more of the internal part of the conversation we are having. Because if you yourself, regardless of whether the person can take it, or maybe the person will not even judge you, but you don't feel safe internally, it means you can't be able to open up. But if you feel safe, you trust yourself, you know your worth, you have good self-esteem, you have good mental health, you know that love is not just about me being perfect all the time and you can be authentic, then the starting point is be able to tell the truth as it is. But the one receiving, you need to understand if that person is also capable or is asking because they want to support or give you space to work on yourself, or they are just asking to make an informed decision.
0: Mm-hmm.
3: This is where PG's suggestions comes in. If it's marriage, then you can know that, my partner may be the best person I can share my fears with. Something that happened at work, I can share with my partner. But if it's just courting or dating, that is where you have to be very, careful. If the person is not asking just to interrogate, to say that, okay, this person is not worth my time because of their past or whatever they've done.
0: Okay.
3: So I think depending on the situation, and how you also feel about the person and yourself and how you go about the conversation.
0: Okay.
3: Now, I feel if you want to be honest, for me, I would say be honest from the beginning. If you feel you know you are human and you know you can make mistakes even in this relationship. If someone is willing to love you, then they should know that you can make mistakes any day, any time. You understand? And so if you can make your honesty or transparency from the beginning, I would go for that than holding on to see if it's going to work before. Because if it starts working and you start opening up, or the person also finds out things about you, that also becomes a starting point of another I don't trust you because you didn't tell me and all that. So it's a dicey situation depending on where you find yourself. But it's something that can be done if we start building on our internal security, our own psychological safety, and understand that people may not appreciate what you've been through, but you know your worth and your value of the experiences you've had.
0: Thank you. Thank you, Aria. That's very, very insightful. And you have tied it into what PG said. And so I want to ask, Reverend, how do you ensure that, like Aria said, like PG said, this is the level of conversation I have to have with you? I have some level of trust, so I can tell you this.
1: Yes.
0: Is it emotional intelligence? Is it scanning the environment to be sure that the person is the right person we're going to go for the next 5, 10, 20 years? So I can't. How do you know? Let's be practical.
1: So going back to the stage of the relationship, there is information that you have to volunteer at the onset. You don't even wait for especially when you're about to start a relationship, for the person to ask if you've been married before, if you have children. These are showstoppers for your potential spouse or the person that you're planning to go into a relationship with. And so if they want to know these things, or even if they don't ask, when they find out later, it may bring the relationship down. So why don't you tell them right from the beginning? You have children already. Why
0: Someone
1: don't you tell the person
0: unsolicited information?
1: I'm sorry?
0: Someone will say it's unsolicited.
1: Well, because when they find out, if the person has already decided that I don't want to be with someone who has children.
0: Okay. Then it's good for them to know.
1: You keep this to yourself for 5 years. When they find out, they may still leave you anyway.
0: Yes.
1: So why don't you make life easy for everybody?
0: Okay.
1: However, when you're already married, and let's say that's where you also look at the seriousness of the information you're about to share and the capacity of your spouse to be able to, to carry it. Because there are people who are in marriages and one has lost their job and they can't even tell their spouse because they know they cannot handle that information. This may not be

information at that time, maybe because of their own, for their own well-being, or because of something that they may be going through, you may think that the timing may not be appropriate, and so you want to hold off

0: maybe for by things getting better.
1: Okay.
0: For instance, however, in situations where, for instance, you've had an affair and you've been caught red-handed, it beholds on you to come clean. Okay. Because that's the only way that the person at the receiving end will be able to process the information and decide whether or not to forgive you. Okay. You know, so as to whether you should voluntarily share such information when you've not been asked, when they don't know about it, I would leave that to the individual and their God.
1: All right,
0: You know, however, at a certain point in time, you know that my spouse needs this information, and you need, because at the end of the day, for some, sometimes when you are holding on to this information, it becomes more burdensome for you. It hurts you even more.
1: Yes.
0: Than when you release it, and then you are free, and then you leave the other person to deal with it, and then to decide on the way forward, if there's a need to rebuild trust and what have you, then you take steps together. So yes, the timing or the stage of the relationship and the nature of the information, and then obviously the capacity of the person at the receiving end, determines how you go about divulging information or disclosing information.
1: So if I understand you clearly, when it comes to the basics, the example you gave, maybe the other partner does not want to be with someone with a child from a previous relationship. It's good to say it from the get. And sometimes, even at the beginning of the relationship, the other person gives you cues. I don't want this.
0: Yes.
1: I don't like this. So it beholds on you to now pick on them, and then you start addressing them. Don't assume after you've gone 5 years in a relationship the person will accept it. But there are others that come up along the line that you have to manage how you give them out, because they are necessary. Or somebody's life depends on it. Or it's going to change your relationship. You cannot just go and pick a child and bring spring surprises and say, oh, I forgot to tell you that. That's not a thing you can't forget. That is part of you, and you know it. PG, so when you are talking about communication in a relationship, which is very essential, one of the building blocks, because lack of it can kill the relationship. When you're talking about that, and you're talking about honesty, which one comes first? The communication or the honesty?
0: So, if you say communication, which context are you looking at?
1: I'm talking about you being open, constantly having this. This is what is happening in my life. This is for somebody like me, even my daily routine. When I come to work, what happens? I want to share. But in sharing, it may not make the other person comfortable. But that is my form of communication. I feel I should tell you my day.
0: Right.
1: It is fine.
0: Right. So
1: if doing that makes it look like I'm giving too much information, then there will be a challenge there. That's what I'm asking. Is it honesty first over the communication, or something should make me just keep quiet and say, this is just another one, let it pass?
0: So again, it's a spectrum. It's not one size fits all, you understand? I mean, so first and foremost, if the two of you have prioritized conversation or communication or talking about your day, you know, as a regular, as a constant part or function of your relationship, then these conversations, you know, become necessary for you to go all the way out and be very transparent. And I think that as early as possible, if certain things are taking place and they are evolving and there isn't anything that bar you from talking about it in the day, I mean, talking about it as part of your recap of the day, you know, when both of you are together, then yes, it's important for you to, as soon as possible, you know, talk about them. But then again, in talking about it, you need to choose the space well, especially depending on the magnitude of the issue, because most of the time, the problem is not what we say. The problem is how we say what we say.
1: Okay.
0: The problem is where we say what we say. The problem is when we say what we say. So when I'm usually taking my clients through communication, I talk about these four things that I call the nuances in communication, or the four nuances in communication: the what we say, the how we say it, the where we say it, the when we say it. They all have impact and how it changes what comes out. So one of the things is to choose the right space. First and foremost, avoid having conversation that you know can be a bit tricky, can be a bit. So for instance, I mean, it's a different thing when a random person was hitting on you at a filling station. That's a random thing. Mm. That person potentially will never meet you again, you understand? And they might never get to talk to you again. You never give your phone number to the person. So if you're having that conversation, yeah, you can have it, you know, really not well curated or well choreographed. But if you're dealing with a colleague who randomly showed up, especially the person is a boss, maybe a new boss, so you don't have a relationship with the person is new, your husband hasn't or your wife hasn't heard much about this person, then suddenly this person, after a month of working with you guys, just walks into your office and starts hitting on you. This is a superior, this is a guy who just started or a lady who just started. The question is, how long is this going to go? You understand that? What are the remedies for you, or what are your options and all of that? So if you want to have this conversation, you choose the things well. Avoid having this conversation randomly in the kitchen. Because I mean, the kitchen is a high traffic area. Maybe you have kids. This person is coming in, this person is talking, you want to have a conversation and they are getting distracted. At a point in time, you might not be able to carry your thoughts through well. You understand? And again, avoid having this conversation when the person is already tired or angry or angry or distracted. Because if the person is angry from something else, this conversation quickly wouldn't sit well. You know, it's like they will quickly shift the anger on you because you said one thing that you didn't probably see well. Maybe the person is hungry. So you know, when people are hungry, sometimes their emotions are also all over the place. When people are tired, you know, the way they receive things can also be different. So you need to choose that. And then again, in talking about it, you should be willing to be transparent, but don't go straight with everything. Let the person lead the conversation. So you just go with the highlights. Hey, that little guy who's coming to my office, or there's this lady, it's weird. He just came to my office and started making some very inappropriate comments and all of that. I mean, I don't know. It was very uncomfortable, but Charlie, it's a new guy. The new guy or the new lady I told you about and all of that. Very, very, very uncomfortable, but, you know, we'll see how this goes. You're giving the person the highlights or the headline. It behoves the person to probably follow up with questions or watch, gauge the mood. If you realize that the person is making comments or body language suddenly changes to the effect that I want more information, find a way of dropping more information. If the person doesn't say it and they just also casually brush it off, then that's it. But you know that I have not hidden anything from you, even if I didn't go into the details, because what I told you, as far as I'm concerned, was good enough and information. I mean, there isn't much to it except for me to give you the ins and the outs of how it happened and what dress I was wearing and all of that. Beyond that, there isn't much. But if the person chooses to push, then you should be ready for an honest Q&A. You know, questions and answers. If the person is asking, is this person your department head? Is this person in the same department with you?
1: PG.
0: So, you know, yes.
1: How different is what you're saying from the interrogative type?
0: No, so...
1: Or the follow-up?
0: So, in the question of interrogation, isn't necessarily interrogation as, in this scenario, as it is more of the person you are giving this information, trying to be sure they understand, and instantly trying to get their options on the table, so that if... One, they want to help you, they will help you. If two, they want to stage an intervention, the two of you would have to agree on something and stage an intervention, you do. And it's probably more of the tone.
1: Okay.
0: So when the person did it, what did you do? And then, so what are you going to do next? Have you talked? You know, that becomes interrogation. But the person say, hey, sir, I see. So what does the person want? I don't see if somebody asking this question comes out across as interrogative. So sometimes it's more of the tone, the body language, the posture. That changes ordinary questions into interrogation.
1: Yes.
0: Remember, so many things somebody can ask you for you to tell them playfully, jokingly. Another person will say it without the playfulness of it or the jokes of it, and then they suddenly look very serious. So sometimes it's just a question of tone, body language, and all of that. But I think that if you are willing to divulge such information because it is part of your daily routine as a couple, that you talk about your day and everything, you should also be ready. Or you should naturally have built the capacity for answering follow-up questions. Because, I mean, if you're constantly talking about stuff and your partner is listening, and not asking questions, then conversation dies. This can become something like a behavior the two of you share. You understand? So me and my wife, for instance, we talk about our day, every day. And so sometimes it's weird. I close 30 minutes before she closes. And when I close, the normal thing is to call her and tell her, hey, I've left the office.
1: Okay.
0: Sometimes it will shock you to know that when she also closes 30 minutes after she calls me, I would have probably been halfway to the house. We can talk on the phone till I get home.
1: Okay.
0: And then I get off, and then within 20 minutes, she also comes home. Mm-hmm. So that's our nature. So if she tells me something, I tell her something, and she's asking follow-up questions, if we're having a regular conversation and nobody's asking any question, then it becomes a 2-minute conversation. It becomes a 15-second conversation. But the question and answers are what prolong everyday conversation. That brings the juicy part of the conversation. That brings the gist out of the conversation.
1: Okay.
0: First, you share information, I follow up with questions, or she follows up with questions, and then we are prolonging it. So the length of any conversation, the quality of it, depends on the questions that comes thereafter. It is what makes it interrogatory or what makes it difficult is the posture, the tone, the direction of the questions, and how aggressive or how dismissive or how judgmental the questions that are coming, you know, may sound. But we need to choose the location well. We need to choose the amount of information we share, mm-hmm. and we should also be ready for certain follow-ups that might come if the person so chooses.
1: Great. So I get choosing the right time, that is the atmosphere and everything to have that conversation. But Ariel, can you hear me?
2: Yes, I can hear you.
1: Is it okay for you doing the quote-unquote confession to get to a point to say, I don't want to talk about it again, to end it? Or once you start, you must finish. The other part of it is, must you heal to be able to speak about what you want to confess? Or when it happens, depending on the situation, you must start talking as soon as possible.
2: Okay. I think I just thought of something else that none of us have mentioned, which is how we are socially brought up as male and female,
1: yes.
2: Our social, differences. And it starts with how men are being told to be strong, don't cry, man up, handle it yourself, real men don't complain, you know, all those little things. And so men naturally don't have emotional vocabulary. It's not that men are not emotional. We don't have emotional vocabulary. So sometimes they struggle to share things that affect them emotionally. But women are made to, you know, talk right from the beginning. Girls are often encouraged to discuss emotions. The mother will say, if somebody does something to you, tell you something, come and tell me. You know, we give women that

0: if you can tell me the truth after I had found out, why didn't you tell me when I hadn't found, I didn't know? So don't wait for me to find out from somewhere before you now tell me this is the truth. Right there, my trust or my belief is affected.
1: Okay.
0: Because if it's easy for you to tell me after I've gotten the wind of it or heard it from someone else or from somewhere else, then I thought maybe you could have told me from the beginning as well. Mm-hmm. So if you start the conversation, you must be able to finish it. And it also comes back to your own self-safety and internal conversations.
1: Okay.
0: Because we fear more of what people will do to us than what actually we want to do. Hmm. So if you are fearing, okay, if this person hears this, they will leave me, then you are going to be having to protect yourself for the rest of the relationship, not opening up, not being yourself, because you are afraid of what the consequences will be if you are authentically yourself.
1: Mm-hmm.
0: So if you are able to start, now there's boundaries. Yes, if you have certain things you don't want to share, that is okay. But if it's something that needs to be discussed in the relationship, you need to bring it up and talk about it. If you're able to bring it up, then just tell the person. The choices the person make may affect you, but should not, define your identity.
1: Okay.
0: Like I said at the beginning, we all make mistakes along the way, even in the current relationship and the ones to come and the ones not to come. So if someone judges you, and so because of what you have experienced or a mistake you have made, they think you are not worthy, then even in that relationship, things will happen that will give them that same a thought about you. So if you start, then tell the person, let them handle it. Let them show you what they can do if they love you or they don't love you.
1: So Ariel, I follow up to that one. And Reverend wants the same question, and PJ as well. When you see... So you have been in the relationship for a while. You see that this other person, my partner, is unforgiving.
0: Okay.
1: Would you still open up?
0: I will.
1: Okay.
0: I will. Because his unforgiveness doesn't define me. If I can forgive myself, that is my emotional well-being. Now, like I said, people's choices may affect you, but your own internal conversation and your own mindset and mental space is more powerful or more important than how people will, define or judge you, or the comparison they will make, or the criticism they will give you, than what you think about yourself. If somebody says you are bad, and you accept yourself as good, then it doesn't matter. If someone says you are ugly and you know you are beautiful, then it doesn't matter. And so if you feel he won't forgive me and you hide the truth, then one day something will happen and he will definitely not forgive you.
1: Okay.
0: So for me, if I'm being honest, if I'm telling you my truth, I share my truth. If I'm not sharing it, it's for a boundary and it's for a reason, and it means then it's something I don't share with anybody or with, I don't share it at all. But if it's in a space that I want to share, I would want to be very open.
1: Okay.
0: And let me know, if you don't forgive me, then I can do something to you and you will not forgive me, because that is who you are.
1: So you don't forgive me anyway. So Reverend,
0: you don't forgive me anyway. In so many instances, not because I did something,
1: okay,
0: or I've had an experience, I can even do something to you, and you will not forgive me. So yes, who people are is important, but shouldn't hold you from being your authentic self.
1: Okay, Reverend, would you advise?
2: So, please go ahead.
1: Would you advise full disclosure if? This is marriage, not even courting or anything. Marriage. You've seen how, quote-unquote, unforgiving your partner is. Would you still advise a congregant to go full disclosure?
2: Again, it depends on the situation, and then it depends on the matter at stake. If, for instance, as I said earlier on, it's a situation where you've been caught red-handed. Okay. You know, you've had an affair, your spouse has they have access to your phone, they've seen images, evidence is there, it speaks for itself. You know, there's no way you can decide that I want to describe

0: disclose or I don't want to disclose. However, I think you can gauge the capacity of your spouse or the person at the receiving end by how they react to the information that you are disclosing or you're giving. So, for instance, if you start sharing or whether or not you are volunteering information, making a confession or you've been caught, if you start and they break down and they are crying or they are insulting you or attacking you and they are angry, at some point, nobody will tell you that just stop for now. Okay. Because when somebody's crying, you can't keep talking.
1: Okay.
0: You need to wait for them to put themselves together, for them to process what you've shared, their initial shock. And then at some point, they will come back to you seeking further information. And then you can divulge more information to them. Okay. So I agree with Ariel that once you start, you need to finish. Okay. But you may not have to finish instantly, okay, depending on how they react to the information.
1: All right. Okay. I get that. Peter.
0: But with respect to whether or not they will forgive you, you already know. And the harm has already been done. And so you have to leave that to them as to whether they're going to forgive you. But remember that when they also think that you're not being forthcoming, it makes it difficult for them to forgive you and for you all to move on. Okay. So being able to share willingly also gives them the notion or the impression that you're being truthful and you're even showing remorse for what you have done. I'm sorry?
1: And so they'll appreciate you being truthful and being forthcoming.
0: I believe

0: media on if they are asking questions. They are, it's not that they are interrogating you. It's just a need for information. They want to understand the situation. And so it, at that point, it's up to you to tell them the truth. But if you hold on and then next week you drop something else and another week you drop more, it becomes an unending, you know, misery for them, because I don't know what else you're going to say next time. As soon as you know that they are prepared to listen to you, it beholds on you to be more forthcoming so that they can deal with the information you have for them.
1: Okay. PG.
2: Well, so for me, I think that, okay, so I would like to look at it even from a more progressive way. So first and foremost, we need to understand that every decision that we make as individuals would definitely have consequences. You can't eat your cake and have it.
1: Yes.
2: So I mean, first and foremost, if you knew the person was unforgiven, why did you marry them? And that's a very fundamental question. And so I say this for those who are not married yet. Mm. If you are dealing with someone who is unforgiven, you need to consider it, because you see, these are the things that will come up. I mean, marriage is forever. All things being equal, you will have a lifetime to offend and re-offend, apologize, and do the same thing you said you were never going to do again. And then you also do different things. If you are dating someone who has shown you from the get-go how unforgiving they are, think twice, because you will need a lot of forgiveness on that journey. So that is one. Two, if you know you are dealing with someone who is unforgiven, these situations should be something that you can comfortably say, it was visited upon me. It came from an outside source that I personally didn't participate in.
1: Okay.
2: So that when you are talking about it, you know you can hold yourself up and say that, listen, I'm only telling you the truth because of what happened to me, not because I willfully participated in it.
1: Okay.
2: But if you're dealing with an unforgiving person, and then you also willfully put yourself in a position where you know if it comes out, you are going to get into trouble. I mean, then it is like you're setting up yourself to be harmed or to be treated in a certain way. I mean, so for instance, let's look at, say, an affair. An affair doesn't just happen. You just don't wake up one day and boom, you had an affair. Yes. Affair is always progressive. You understand? Unless maybe you were raped or you were sexually assaulted because you had drunk or you were under the influence of something, then it's not an affair. It has its own legal definition. But an affair, as we know the word, is progressive.
1: Yeah.
2: So there should have been some form of communication. There should have been some form of intention, some form of expression. And then one thing led to the other, and it takes a period, at least. An affair wouldn't start within 48 hours. That's like blatant cheating, you know, which might never be called an affair. But an affair would take time. It's progressive. And you know your partner is unforgiven. And then you go through this, and then now you are trying to hold them accountable, or charge them for not, receiving what you are saying in a good way or whatever. You knew who the person was. So why did you allow yourself to go through that journey to get to that place? Let's say it's a financial decision that you made that has caused you something, or maybe you've lost your job or something. There are some, if it's a financial decision, you knew it, you were part of the journey, and then over time, the investment failed. You knew what would happen if the person gets to find out. You should have let that become a part of the thought process.
1: Mm-hmm.
2: But that is why I tell people that if you're married, don't get up and do things randomly.
1: Yes.
2: As though you are a single person. Always factor in your vows. What is the repercussion? Or what will be the repercussion or the ramification should this thing go bust? What will be the impact on my children? What will be the impact on this and that? You need to be circumspective in your thinking if you're a married person. But then again, let's say all of that fail, and you decide that this is where you are, you would have to say your truth. My suggestion is as similar as what Ariel and the rest have said. Say it and be willing to deal with the consequences.
1: Okay.
2: After all, it wasn't imposed upon you suddenly. If it was imposed upon you and you told the person still is unforgiven, you can walk away with your shoulders held high and say, listen, I didn't do anything. This was imposed upon me. Somebody did this, or this was something that was highly unanticipated, but it just so happened. And I told you, hoping that you being my partner, you can understand, you can support me, but obviously it is not in your nature, and that is fine.
1: Mm-hmm.
2: I'm walking away with my dignity intact, But let's just say that you played around it, feeling it will never come out, thinking you will never be caught and you've been caught. Then again, I think it's the same approach. Just say that, listen, I knew who I was dealing with. Shouldn't have done this. I messed up. And now I need to bear the consequences. So I cannot leave him for anything because who he is already known.
1: Yes.
2: The reaction is already known. And I sort of played around it. So whichever way it is, your transparency and your truth should not be tied to how the person will react. When from the get-go, we knew how the person will react.
1: Okay.
2: And then you played along. So that then don't make it their problem.
1: Yes.
2: Rather, own it and then, you know, live with the truth.
1: So there's a saying that you don't tell people who are hurt how to heal, when to heal.
2: Exactly. Or how to react. That. I mean, it's like you trigger someone or you put somebody in a position and then you also want to determine their reaction. Yeah. Hey, that's unfair.
1: That's not fair. Yeah. That's not right at all. So let's move on. You mentioned financial decisions. So let's talk about being transparent about financial decisions, our property, what we have, that sometimes we keep away from the other person. How dangerous is that? If you're in a relationship and your partner does not know about your financial decisions, in fact, key decisions you're making about your finances, making property on the side, and they are unaware.
2: So there's a thin line between what is legally permitted and what we also consider some form of betrayal. I mean, financial decisions are not necessarily betrayal if I choose not to tell you. Because I believe that as a married couple, we both need to ensure that what the two of us have come together to build is being built. If it is in that process and other things that I believe as a person, I've always, and this is my personal opinion, I've always told people that I didn't go to school for marriage. I went to school for myself. Going to school automatically means I will get a good job and I will live a certain quality of life.
1: Yes.
2: And that quality of life should reflect in my personal capacity, in my personal, on my personal person and on my family that invested in me. But then by legal instrument or whatever, I've attached myself to another person.
1: Okay.
2: That person should also have that quality of life reflect on them. My spouse, for all her education and everything, was not raised for me or raised for marriage. She was raised for herself. And she was raised so that she can also be in a position where if she has attached herself to someone, that person gets to benefit. And other people who, you know, have played a role in her life all get to benefit. So if we have two houses and I choose that, oh, let me build a house for, say, myself, I think it's only fair that I tell my wife.
1: Good.
2: But if I don't, and it comes out, it wouldn't be called betrayal because we already have maybe two or three houses.
1: You
2: have a house in your name. All our kids have houses in their name. And I decided to build a holiday house somewhere in the jungle for myself. But I mean, why would you consider this as a betrayal when you are not sleeping in the streets? So all I'm saying is just a question of, you know, not being fair or not being transparent. Again, this conversation comes in here. But if you do these things at the expense of the family, when the family is in a particular position, you withhold money, you are doing development, when we rent a place, that becomes malicious. So that is the difference. That becomes malicious. You are building a house for your mom, for your sister, for someone else. You are building a house that I have no idea. I'm malicious. So I think it's just a question of, are you comfortable? Have I built a life you all need? Have I done everything that behoves for me as a husband or as a spouse to do that is fine? I remember when my wife bought a house. I mean, she bought the house. He just called me and said, Charlie, from if you need your honeymoon, the price is very cheap, Charlie, let's go ahead and buy it. I'm like, if you have the money, go ahead and buy it. Listen, if you have the money, go ahead, because that's what I need.
1: But she informed me.
2: She
1: informed you.
2: Yes, she informed me. You understand? If she had told me after she bought it, yes, that would have still been okay with me. But then it would be, I would have felt a bit of, a little bit of a pain that, hey, you didn't tell me. Hey, you know, you would have felt that kind of thing. But would I have held against her? No, because then we would have also had our own house. You understand? But I feel that just in the spirit of fairness, transparency, and all of that, let's make sure that before we do things outside of the marriage, we should have done it first within the marriage. The marriage should be seen to be going on well. But again, it's a significant investment, so yes, it would be fair to tell your partner that, hey, this is what I want to do.
1: Yeah.
2: This is what I want to do, and all of that. But then again, you see, for people to do this outside of informing their spouse, there could also be a lot of underlining reason. If I'm going to tell you that, oh, I'm going to build a house at this place. Oh, really? You know, they will go sit down or hang on. And then, immediately you start going that path, the person starts thinking, okay, so anytime I tell you that I want to do something, or there's a financial windfall, some promotion has come, I've made some big investment somewhere, it's yielded some dividends, and I want to do this quickly, your list go up. Now you want this. Now you want a Bugatti. Now you want a private jet. Now you want to go on trips in Dubai. It makes me wonder whether I should be telling you about some of these things. So, again, the environment itself helps.
1: Yes.
2: But I think that the example I gave earlier, I think that before a person decides that I want to do some of these things, even though I've built the life you all need as a wife, as a husband, as children, I've given you all of that, and therefore I feel I have a little bit of money to do something on the side. And I will not tell you. It's a function of the depth of relationship between the two of you.
1: Yes.
2: Any marriage that has good relationship, that will never happen.
3: Yeah.
1: Sure.
2: That will never happen. The partner will definitely tell you. It will become unnatural for it to happen. I mean, people just don't accidentally decide, oh, let me just build a house, and I forgot to tell you. I mean, people don't accidentally build houses that you forget to tell. People don't accidentally buy properties that you forgot to tell. So if somebody willfully neglects to tell you or willfully intend not to tell you, it means that they think, first and foremost, I've provided for all of you. You should all be satisfied. I'm not going to tell you because I know if I tell you, you also start asking for certain properties for other people or for yourself or for your other relatives or for whatever. So I feel very uncomfortable. And so I believe that for us to get to this place where financially we are transparent with each other, first and foremost, we should again create that enabling financial environment.
1: Okay.
2: Enabling conversational environment where we can be transparent about finances, knowing that if I tell you, you're not going to suddenly come up with bills, you're not going to use it against me and all of that.
1: And the women are accused of that more.
2: Yes, yes, yes. You see, but you see, in my counseling, I've come to a point where it's not just the women, can the men do it?
1: Okay.
2: All they have to do is that they start giving you excuses why they can't.
1: Okay.
2: First, they were paying the rent. First, they were buying things. They were paying school fees and all of that. They realize that my woman is climbing up. She's making a lot of money. Then suddenly, they are broke. Oh, wait, can you do the payments? I'll reinvest you.
1: And
2: you
1: never come.
2: The reinvestment won't come. And gradually, it becomes the woman's responsibility.
1: Okay.
2: So we find out that a lot of married women are progressing. But sometimes they don't tell on them financially.
1: Okay.
2: Because each time they share their breakthroughs and their windfalls with their husbands, there is this sudden, dropping of responsibility on the part of the man.
1: Yes.
2: And you realize that the man's life is becoming better, his quality of life is becoming better because whenever he drops something, somebody picks it up. Whenever he drops it, the wife picks it up. And gradually, a man that was spending maybe 80% of the family's entire expenditure, suddenly it's spending 70%, it goes to 60%, so maybe it's like 50%, and we pick the more critical ones, and then that every day little, ones that fill up, pick up, the woman starts picking it up. So there is that. But I think that generally, a man or a woman should first be, focus on their family.
1: Before
2: get the family sorted out. And well after you say, I want to extend it to, I want to be good to a certain family, a certain person who
1: you should even helped me along my way.
2: Yes, it should be fine. But at least mention it to your spouse.
1: That's great.
2: That is very critical.
1: That's not negotiable. You must mention it. Yeah. Ariel.
2: Marcus,
1: what do you think about the full the disclosure on the finances?
0: Yes.
1: So, whoever wants to go,
0: it it depends on the level of intimacy that you have as a couple.
1: Okay.
0: In the relationship and how transparent you are with each other. In some marriages, everybody knows what the other person is doing.
1: Yes.
0: So it will be unheard of that one person can have a house that the other person doesn't know. Mm. That is where it will become a betrayal.
1: Sure.
0: Do you understand? And so, first of all, do unto others what you want them to do unto you.
1: Mm.
0: How would you feel if your spouse was hiding their money from you at a point when you needed money, or at a point when the family needed money, and they are hoarding or stashing money somewhere for their own personal use? That is selfish. And so if you're a spouse and you find out about this, obviously you will be hurt and you will feel betrayed. However, I think we also need to distinguish between things that people are stashing away, whether it's money or assets,
1: property
0: for personal use and for business use.
1: Okay.
0: If you're running a business and you have a place where you have your meetings and so on, and you go, you take your business partners and you don't talk about these things at home with your spouse, it may be excusable, but not necessarily that it's not acceptable. It may not be acceptable, but you could be excused, especially if you are not, your spouse is not accustomed to you sharing every detail of your business with them. But in a situation where you know everything that you are doing, it will be a bit uncomfortable for them to find out that you have a private home somewhere. If you have a private home that you use for your personal use, then who are you taking there? Is there another woman? Is there another man who spends time with you in that property? You know, why should that be a secret to me?
1: Shouldn't.
0: However, we should also understand that for some people, there, as PJ alluded to, there may be a reason why they keep things away from their spouse.
1: Yeah.
0: For instance, if you're married to a person who is very, very financially irresponsible, every money that they get access to, they will squander it.

0: jobs or when we retire, and so you're planning. But you're doing this with the mindset that I'm putting something away for all of us. It's not just for you.
1: So the intent is for all of us.
0: It's for all of us. But when you're doing it for yourself in a very selfish way, that is when your spouse will definitely find have a problem when they find out. I'm not saying that when you're married, you cannot have properties. I think even the law allows that. You can have something for yourself. But should your spouse know about it, that is where you need to decide whether or not they are worthy of that information and what are they likely to do with that information you give to them.
1: Reverend, you know, Ariel, I'll come to you, but this is one of the situations that happened with someone I know. He was building for the family. They had been renting all their lives. He was building for the family. That was the intent. But he kept it a secret. He wanted to surprise the family with a house on his 60th birthday. Then one morning, he left for work, and he wasn't feeling well. He called the driver to come back for him. The driver took him to the hospital, and he passed.
0: Yeah.
1: It took the caretaker, who was a good man, to come back and tell the family, your husband was doing this for you. So when you are building, you are stashing away something, the intent is good. Mustn't someone know about it? That is where we have to go very clear on what we are doing. The intent is clear. But if he wasn't a good man, the caretaker wasn't a good man, they wouldn't have known.
0: You could have lost it,
1: somewhere.
0: And to add to it, one of the main reasons for disclosures and for transparency in a marriage is that it helps you to plan. And it also helps to set expectations. So for instance, you're building. Because you're building, you cannot go on vacations. You cannot buy the car that you need. You cannot do certain things. And so once your spouse knows that this is where your money is going, then they will be understanding. And they can even support you. You know, so they will not be making demands of things that you cannot do because you have a family priority, which is the building or whatever else you're doing. It's a business that you're doing.
1: Okay.
0: But the moment you get into the habit of trying to hide everything, then when they find out, they wonder what else you've been hiding from them.
1: Exactly.
0: And that might break the trust that they have for you or the trust that they have in the relationship.
1: Sure. Ariel.
2: Yes.
1: The more you disclose, the more your partner is likely to shirk responsibility or make more demands. What do you think?
2: It does happen. It does happen. But again, from the beginning, you know the kind of person you are dealing with, the kind of responsibility, how responsible they are. And so if you know that, okay, I'm dealing with a woman who, or a man who, if I tell him how much money I have, will try and find ways to take the money for something else, then you have a boundary. You need your financial boundaries where you know how much you are saving for whatever you want for the future of the family and also what you are, disclosing. And I think this thing about people doing things and hiding, one of the factors is different lifestyle objectives for couples. If you don't have the same lifestyle, one person may feel, this is how I want my lifestyle to look, but this is how this is looking and I may not like it. And so I'm trying to create that kind of lifestyle I want in my mind. And that's why people start doing all these things, because lifestyles don't align. And like PG said, before someone will truly hide certain things, it means the relationship itself is not sitting on a good foundation. Right from the beginning, the relationship is not sitting on a good foundation. So I think we need to align our lifestyles right from the beginning. Like PG said, if the lifestyle is aligned and you've all done the major things or the needed things, the needed ones, then if you think, okay, we have excess now and we want to start doing things for the future or for our children, then you should be able to open up about these things. But when the needed things are not yet done, but you are doing something else, it means maybe lifestyles are not being aligned. That's what I would say.
1: Okay.
2: So, and just before I go, I think we also have to let the listeners know that we are not only talking about when you've done something that you are feeling bad about. We want people to be open about their fears, their stress, their anxiety, their social challenges. Yeah, because a lot of times the things that we really want to open up about are not even the things the mistakes we've done.
1: Mm-hmm,
2: they are the things that are worrying us that we don't have, we don't feel safe to share with our partners, and then it becomes emotional issues, depression, mental health issues, and it affects the relationship again. Okay. And so being open is not just you've made a mistake or you've done something bad that you have to confess and show remorse. It's about how to be able to get support and compassion from our partners. And this word compassion should sit on everybody's mind.
1: Okay.
2: We need to learn to be compassionate with each other.
1: On that point, if one partner feels unsafe in that relationship, to be transparent, is that the end of the relationship, or something can be done about that? Can that relationship be saved? So that's for all three of you. When the other feels unsafe, to be transparent, to open up about their fears, about their discomforts and everything, can that relationship be saved?
2: Yes, it can be saved, because safety is something we can create in every environment.
1: Okay.
2: So you can start with curiosity before judgment.
1: Mm.
2: If you judge first, why would you do that? Or help me to understand. That is curiosity. Tell me more. Listen to understand. Don't just, prepare your defenses and all that.
1: Okay.
2: And when people share how they feel, validate their emotions.
1: Okay.
2: This is how we build safety. Validate a person's emotion. You don't have to necessarily agree, but it's okay to say, I understand why you felt the way you did.
1: Okay.
2: You know, so validating their emotion is a way of creating safety.
1: Okay.
2: And you also have to learn how to regulate yourself instead of reacting immediately. Somebody shares their, fear or worry or stress. Mm. You don't react, you respond. And in responding, you need to check, validate their emotion for them, listen to understand what they are saying.
1: Mm.
2: Don't just prepare to respond, listen to understand.
1: Mm.
2: Yes. And then I think the other thing you can do is to separate behavior from identity.
1: Okay.
2: We normally try and wrap people into a behavior and make it them. But no, that is not them. They might have experienced something, done something, made a decision, as feeling something, but don't say you are selfish.
1: That's not
2: or,
1: who they are.
2: You know, what you did is this, this, that. No. Don't make the behavior become their.
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2: Identity, and we need to be able to reward honesty and openness. Oh, thank you for sharing with me.
1: Great.
2: I'm very happy you could come to me and tell me this. Then you are creating safety. Then the person will feel that if I go to Ariel and open up and tell them, oh, this is what is going on, they are not going to just judge me. They will listen, they will manage, they will validate me and be grateful that I share. And then we can all start thinking of solution. But if immediately you start judging and complaining and accusing, you can't move to solution. You Thank can't you. Support the person.
1: Thank you very much. We're running out of time. So I'll give Reverend and PG the last words so that we can wrap up and let's make it brief. Who goes first?
0: Big brother PG.
1: Okay. All right. That's fine.
0: Okay. What I would say, and I think that I like something that Ariel said, I think it was very profound, and we probably, didn't keep much of space to that. But yes, when we talk about transparency, it's not just about what you've done wrong, but everything else. You know, how can we be transparent to that level? And that level of transparency borders on vulnerability.
4: you know, can I be vulnerable around you? Can I look at you and say, I said, of late, and I said, I did mean who superpower? I said, you get what I'm trying to say? You know, you should have to tell your husband that you have to go to the hospital, you have to see a doctor or something. You should be able to, and the man wouldn't feel that my manhood has been attacked. Okay. You should be able to tell your wife that, listen, as of late, I said, you should be able to say that. And that is one of the most difficult things to talk about, being transparent around intimacy and sexual pleasure. It's one of the hardest things people are enduring, because if I talk about it, it's going to, you're going to bring a lot of questions. Somebody's going to feel attacked. Somebody's going to feel that their entire womanhood or manhood has been attacked. So, you know, we should be able to do that. All the way to financial vulnerability. Charlie, babe, today I'm broke. I don't know, Charlie. Like, it's been hard on me. My mom's illness.
1: We are running out of time. Forgive me. Yes. 30 seconds. Let's just wrap up. Yes.
0: I would say that capacity for truth may not be a stagnant situation on your spouse's part. Okay. It may be time.

0: ultimately there's a price to pay for transparency and honesty in a relationship. It could be to earn, it will help your you earn the trust of your spouse, or it could mean that trust may be broken, which means that you have to work extra hard to rebuild it.
1: Thank you very much, Reverend. It's been a wonderful conversation. And yes, we did not go much into the vulnerability. Look, if you are being vulnerable around your spouse, it means you can trust. You have some feeling of safety. And that is why you can be the child. You can bring out the girl in you or the boy in you. So it is very essential that we build that kind of trust. And so I am very grateful for your time, for joining us this morning, Reverend Kofi Boateng, PG Sylvester, and Ariel. Thank you so much, and I appreciate your input. And to our audience, our listeners and our viewers online, we are very grateful. But let me take this quickly. The multimedia group is mobilizing relief support for thousands of people affected by the devastating floods that have swept through parts of Accra. You may have seen the heartbreaking images and videos. 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Together, let us stand with our brothers and sisters in their time of greatest need. Hashtag, we stand with flood victims. And I know you have all seen this, and our hearts go out to families who lost their loved ones, relatives, and those whose properties were destroyed. These homes will be built again, because here at Home Affairs, we believe the home is the foundation of our nation. Thank you, my wonderful panel, for helping us do justice to how we can build honesty and transparency in our relationships. My name is Martha Crenshaw Akwa, and Weekend City Show is up next. Thank you.
2: Thank you too.
3: Bye.
4: Hello.
2: PG. Reverend,
4: what are you taking me out? I'm waiting.
2: Eh, a dear Bensa.
4: Ah,
2: crutch. Oh, but so, Jan, I saw the shrimp. 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

0: To be honest, I don't have the energy to say good morning. 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
1: Ebiani. 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
0: Hey, Irade. 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Hey!
1: Allahu Akubadu, Dala Wasau, Allahu Akubadu, Dala Wasau, Allahu Akubadu, Dala Kubala Seu, Allahu Akubadu, Etiagi Kili, Allahu Akubadu, Allahu Akubadu.
0: Anyway, I have to say a good morning. So let me do so with this beautiful record from Ponobiom and Efia. Good morning, ladies and gentlemen. You're welcome to the Weekend City Show. Anywho, anyhow, anyway, we still deserve some happiness and some laughter, right? My name is Kofi Hayford. You're welcome. This is the Weekend City Show.
2: 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Okay.

0: Well, like I said, we still deserve some happiness this morning, and that's why we're here on your radio, regardless of the loss. Good morning. I'm pretty sure a lot of folks are still in bed, like they are really sleeping, you know, and I can understand. It took me a lot to wake up and come this morning, I'm not going to lie. Hey, Charlie, that thing go me wrong. But good morning, and thank you so much for leaving your dials here on Joy 99.7 FM. Pretty sure you're doing your laundry this morning, or you're having breakfast already, or you're checking up on the kids, or whatever it is that you're doing this morning. You're welcome. I'm happy that we can spend time with you from now till 8 a.m. My name is Kofi Hayford, and this is the Weekend City Show. It's 19 past 7 p.m. Show is proudly produced by Kojo Echampon, with massive support from Senna and Oliver Fanyong, who is here with us this morning as well. And of course, one of my weekend doctors is here, Ruben Adakwa. Good morning, Mr. Adakwa.
1: Yeah, good morning, Kofi. As you see me, you see my face, everybody are watching me for
0: everything. Ruben, come this way. Come this way.
1: Sure?
0: Come this way. Let me try and fix that one. Yeah, come sit here.
1: Here?
0: Yeah.
1: All right.
0: Okay, let's try this one.
1: Okay. Kofi?
0: Yeah.
1: When you check my face and you check everything, you say yes. From Dominico Abia to here, it's like from here to America. It's not easy.
0: It
1: became too long. Today, me myself, my first time, I hear like my eyes open with my bed. I say, yes, 7 o'clock, I knock me from my house. That's my first time since I was Joy FM. Almost getting to, we are going almost 9 years. Kofi, today is my first time. 7 knocked me from under my house. And I said, yes, it's not easy.

0: No, I'm rich here. I just taking so many things to put my mom.
1: Do you listen to Joy FM at all?
0: Is it?
1: Do you listen to Joy FM?
0: This week?
1: Yes.
0: Yes.
1: And you didn't hear us saying that you must do the two.
0: The two, they mean, as I'm coming.
1: You didn't even do one.
0: Yes.
1: Please push your mic up a little
0: bit. The dangerous thing for the football is that they will score you 1-0. My mother will tell you, Abachi, Abachi.
1: What does it mean?
0: Like, I should go to the guy.
1: I say, when we say Abachi Abachi, what does it mean?
0: Abachi Abachi.
1: This is Joy FM.
0: Yeah, I know. Abachi Abachi.
1: Yeah, what does it mean?
0: Ugo score, ugo score.
1: Abachi Abachi.
0: Oh, okay. Abachi Abachi. Ukat.
1: Oui.
0: Kobi. Abachi Abachi. This morning.
1: Charlie, but apart from the Black Stars game, how are you?
0: Oh, Kofi, by grace of the jar. I'm okay. I'm active. Yeah, and Popo who direct us to is active, my MP. He make sure this week, he make sure that Charlie, oh madam, the lady is a woman. Yeah, he proved to you, Domenico Abianzo, that your bad time, you know. I don't know how to put it out in for English.
1: Yeah, but we also need to hear it in English because a lot of us don't understand what you just said.
0: Bad time.
1: What is a bad time in English?
0: Please, if you don't know the English, I just put it AI. It will give you a bad time.
1: Oh, come on. AI doesn't know what a bad time is.
0: AI. Mm. Oh, you know, our mother.
1: Mother is mommy or ma.
0: Oh, it's the same.
1: It's not the same. Obatan is not just any mother. So who is an Obatan?
0: For English?
1: No, French.
0: Let's move Obatan. And go for it. This week, it is amazing. It is amazing. But upon that, God brings us back here to our people.
1: Okay, someone wants to help you.
0: Oh, okay.
1: Someone wants to help you. Someone says, please ask Ruben to spell it for us so that we can put it in AI. I think that is very fair. Ruben, please push up your mic a little.
0: All right.
1: Very good.
0: Are you okay?
1: Yes, I am better. Right. Thank you. Yeah, so someone wants to help you too. You said we should put it in AI.
0: Yeah, AI.
1: Yeah, so the person is asking you to spell it for us so that we can put it in AI. So Obatan.
0: Obatan. You see that?
1: We know. Don't explain.
0: O B T.
1: Why is there O again after O?
0: Okay. Obatan. Okay. Kofi. O B.
1: The person is listening. That one is Oba. Oba, but it's Oba Tang.
0: Kofi T. That is that. Yeah. Okay, T I.
1: T I.
0: Tang, Kofi.
1: Anyway, you here, but yeah, I'm happy that at least you had a great week until last night. Charlie, I'm so sleepy right now.
0: You know, the FIFA too, I think they they're supposed to put for that time so that when you lose, you can sleep.
1: But the sad thing for some of us is that we had to sleep at 4 a.m. I think the match finished at exactly 3:30 or so.
0: Yes.
1: Yeah, and you know, it would take you a little bit of, you know, twisting and turning. Tossing and turning before you can sleep. So I slept around 4 a.m. And by 4:30 or 4:45, I needed to be up.
0: Coffee.
1: And be on my way to be here by 6, 1 hour before the show. So
0: Coffee, I'm telling you.
1: I am so sleepy, but I'm sad that we I mean, Ruben, what happened from your perspective? What happened? Today, we want to pick up the thoughts of everyone that's listening to us right now. You can also text us 055-111-1997. 055-111-1997. If you're not too

0: sleepy and you can hear us, please text us. Let us know, in your opinion, what do you think went wrong with the Black Stars game? We're trailing by 1-0 from about the 15th minute, or even before the 15th minute. This was around the 13th minute, yeah. And there was never an equalizer. The goal was silly to concede. What do you think went wrong? Ruben, what do you think went wrong?
1: Kofi, as my people say, if you know how to pray, you know how to watch. I think my eyes, I take to watch, but she say stretch. Yeah, that's the stretch against our players.
0: So what do you mean stretch against the player?
1: Taking them go here, and you know, after that, moving there, go here.
0: Oh, but everyone went through
1: that. I know.
0: Everyone went through that.
1: When you check, if you get that another eye for the boys, how they used
0: but
1: to
0: but they have been Shinjama. Why don't they wait? Why don't they rest instead of Shinjama?
1: That's why all is the rest. You know, all is inside. You know, Jama small, how, you know, our leaders take their time to go there, to go and sit down, to talk to them. All be stretched. Football purpose. When the active come, you have to leave them to be active always. But, Kofi, when you check, I would say that, Charlie, it's a God who give, it's a God who take.
0: So God has to. I want you to give us a call right now. 0302-216541. 0302-216541. Let's do the show together, yeah? Call me and tell me. I want to ask you one question. And so call me right now. And also maybe you can share your thoughts with me on what you think happened last night and why we couldn't come out victorious over Colombia.
1: And Kofi, I check selection to, I have to say how the coach arrange our prayers to
0: the players or the prayers.
1: The players for the pitch.
0: Players or the prayers.
1: The prayers.
0: Wow.
1: The
0: players or the prayers.
1: It's not the prayers, so.
0: By which of them? Speaking into the mic so we can hear.
1: It's a prayer. The players. The football players. Let me put the football
0: players. Okay.
1: Yeah.
0: Okay. Say, we have a first caller, Ruby. Let's go over the phone. Hello.
2: Hello.
0: Yes, Chairman, how are you doing? Good morning.
2: Good morning.
0: Your name and where you're calling us from, please.
2: My name is from Akole.
0: The name again?
2: David.
0: Okay, David from
2: Akole Pistan.
0: Okay, all right. David, what do you think went wrong last night?
2: I think I want to speak so that I can play well.
0: Say that again.
2: I want to speak in three dialects so that I can play well.
0: Oh, but a lot of us speak English. We understand English. So if you speak three, it might not really help.
1: My people from Kenneketek,
0: yes, they won't understand. So try and speak English. Or in any case, I wanted to ask you one question, right? I don't know if you've actually noticed that when they start the, before any match, they sing the national anthem. Did you see the Colombians? Did you see them? They actually singing their national anthem. Did you see that?
2: Oh man, my Sharim.
0: What?
2: I didn't. In fact, I even start listening to the commentary after the fact, man.
0: Okay.
2: On my radio when they are speaking the national.
0: Okay, that's fine. That's fine. What do you think went wrong? You have just about 1 minute.
2: That went wrong. It's for us to try to do the justice. Why do you remove something that was working and put a standby? It's like you have electricity. And instead of you to use it, you remove the electricity power and put dead battery inside your radio to listen to the effort. Your radio will go off. That is exactly what happened.
0: Okay.
2: Benjamin Asari was there. Nothing was wrong with him. But you people, because Benjamin Asari is local, so no matter how good it is.
0: Oh, but the keeper was, bro, the keeper wasn't bad, oh, please. No, I don't think we should attack the keeper. Last night at Tizigi, really? Come on, man. Cut him some slack, please.
1: As you say, it is a brand. It proved itself, but...
0: Hold on. He's speaking. Let him finish. Please finish up.
2: If the ball was not going auto, this match, it show us something for auto defense. deep ball was defending automatically. Keeper was not saving many of them. The ball would just get out of the hole by itself. We call it auto defense. If it was not that, they would have scored us 4 or 5 nil.
0: Yo, okay, we hear you. Thank you very much. We are grateful. I don't agree with him. Ruben,
1: yeah.
0: Last night at Tizigi was phenomenal.
1: Kofi, we know
0: but
1: that
0: for Tizigi, we would have lost
1: please,
0: by 5
1: whatever,
0: goals.
1: Kofi, whatever you see for Tizigi yeah. is that, but I mean, personal Ruben is that. A winning team we didn't change.
0: What no, Ruben, what you see you people, you are just trying to you are just trying to bastardize Atizigi.
1: No,
0: speaking
1: no,
0: to the mic so we can hear
1: no,
0: you.
1: No, it's not like that.
0: Was Atizigi good or not?
1: It's good.
0: Ah.
1: Perfect.
0: Why? Benjamin Asare, they no score on before.
1: Oh.
0: Like you guys make we think.
1: Oh.
0: 0302-216-541. One of the problems that I have is the fact that the boys could not sing the national anthem, Ruben.
1: Which boys?
0: Speaking to them, if I tell you again, we'll close the show.
1: Which boys were I talking about?
0: Which boys?
1: Colombia or Ghanaians?
0: Ghanaians. The Colombians were singing the national anthem. Did you see them?
1: Oh,
0: did you see them?
1: Oh, you know what?
0: Did you see them?
1: Most of them opened their mouth for their head.
0: Oh, massa.
1: Because of the
0: Ruben,
1: sound.
0: Ruben. Did you see the Colombians singing their national anthem?
1: Oh, them, they are.
0: Why can't you answer simple questions?
1: I see.
0: Did you see the Ghanaians singing? Did you see the Ghanaians singing the national anthem?
1: Kofi, that means that.
0: Did you see them?
1: Kofi?
0: Did you see them? Did you see them singing it?
1: I see them. I mean, who
0: were they singing it?
1: Kofi, so what
0: else? Were the Ghanaians singing the national anthem?
1: They're singing.
0: You're a liar.
1: Kofi?
0: Jordan was not singing. A lot of the. Ruben, if you were there and you sang the national anthem.
1: Kofi?
0: Listen, if you were there in the lineup and you sang the national anthem, it will boost your morale.
1: Kofi,
0: do you know that?
1: I know, but I want to tell
0: you. So if you know that, sing the national anthem.
1: Kofi,
0: sing the national anthem. And let me tell you why we would have won. There is a line in the national anthem that makes us win matches. Ruben, sing the national anthem.
1: No.
0: Do it now. Let's go.
1: God bless the whole man, Ghana. And make our nation great and strong. Go to the fair forever. Neko San Fira and Afra.
0: Ruben, hold on. Kojo says you are going too fast. This is not how they don't do it speed like this. You are going too fast. When you do that, we cannot follow.
1: Kojo, Kofi?
0: Yeah, relax. Okay, calm down. Yes. Huh? Calm down.
1: I'm singing the national anthem.
0: There is something, you see, there is something in the national anthem that makes every team do better. It gives them power.
1: Kofi.
0: Do you understand? I'll let you talk.
1: There's no way.
0: Listen. So when they are about to start the game,
1: there's no way,
0: and they sing the national anthem, the ambience, the players sing, the spectators, Langabel is there, he's singing, everybody's singing, it charges the atmosphere.
1: Yeah,
0: Ruben, once again, sing the national anthem, and let me teach you that line in it. There is one line, I'll tell you why we lost the match. Let's go, ready? Go.
1: God bless the whole man, Ghana, and make our nation great and strong.
0: Mm-hmm.
1: Go and defend.
0: Sing it.
1: Forever, no cause I'm free and I'm fry. We are frying, we are coming to Ghana.
0: Don't explain, sing it. People are following. Sing it. Mm-hmm.
1: You can share it, honesty, and... We are going to share. It's not easy for the media.
0: Ruben.
1: Yeah.
0: So imagine if you cannot sing the national anthem.
1: Damn, I can never play.
0: How can you score?
1: Kofi, that one is not a football inside.
0: How can you score?
1: Kofi.
0: God. Is that God what?
1: Kofi, that your mathematics not work for the football inside. I mean, your mathematics, you are telling me now. Whatever you sing the national anthem, Kofi, I want to prove to you is that we lose for the dressing room.
0: Ruben, I actually believe that the Black Stars should have been more ruthless. Kofi, do you agree or not?
1: Kofi, I'm agree.
0: Very good.
1: Kofi,
0: what does it mean? For someone who doesn't understand what we are saying.
1: Now, your first match, you join Pate to the back, to the defense.
0: Mm.
1: You get draw.
0: First match, Pate didn't play.
1: No. Hey, the England match.
0: Mm-hmm.
1: You as a coach.
0: Mm.
1: In the map. Mm-hmm. And we run out to improve 4-2-3. and you put pate in the tray back. You put pate and Karibianchi to play for our defense. No,
0: that's not true. Pate was not playing defense.
1: I'm not saying that Pate is playing defense. I said in the match the coach get it. It's a lesson.
0: Please call me 0302216541. 0302216541. Call us.
1: Why this knockout?
0: Mm-hmm.
1: Why this knockout? Mm. It change your how you do your selections. Mm. You going to
0: fail. I also think that one of the things you see, when we used to play football, you remember? Like, I mean, not like you and I, but I mean, back in primary school. You hear your teachers on the sidelines and they'll be screaming, no bouncing, no bouncing. If you lose the ball or if you miss the ball,
1: don't miss the player.
0: Very good. If you miss the ball, don't miss the man.
1: Why
0: no not, bouncing.
1: The one who missed the ball.
0: No back pass.
1: And we change. It was that
0: when we were playing football, if you give back pass, they'll lash you.
1: Video referee assistant to run out. It's not like those days, coffee. As we are talking, check everything. We're indicator. Those days, you can go to back pass.
0: Uh-huh.
1: The person is taking the ball to
0: the back pass. We're not doing back pass. We don't do back pass. But I don't want to attack any player, but some of the defenders, they were always passing the ball backwards. Always.
1: I would tell to the coaches that fail, whatever it is.
0: Mm.
1: So when you win, it's him.
0: Okay, so you were saying that you agree that we have a caller. Yeah. Okay, let's go over the phone. Hello.
3: Yeah, hello. Good morning.
0: Good morning, madam. How are you doing?
3: I'm fine, thank you.
0: Your name and
3: Ruben.
0: Oh, I'm fine. Ruben is also fine. Your name and where you're calling us from, please.
3: My name is Constance. I'm calling from Latabiokoshi.
0: Constance from Latabiokoshi. Is that right?
3: Yes.
0: Okay, great. So I'm going to let you, give us your thoughts on the match. But Ruben and I are also having an argument here. I have said that the national anthem, right? When you sing the national anthem on the stadium, there is this aura that it brings. It contributes to the ambience in the stadium and it gives them energy. Do you agree or not?
3: Kofi, I agree with you to some extent, but I know the national anthem gives us a morale, but for us to score, I don't agree.
0: Okay, but there is something in the national anthem.
3: The morale.
0: There is a line in the national. Okay, you know what? Sing the national anthem.
3: Okay. God bless our homeland, and may

0: through humility, make it fearless, honesty, and help us to resist oppressors with all our will and might forevermore.
1: Yeah, Ruben says there's a line in there that you didn't sing. Ruben, which one is that? Ruben says there's a line that you didn't sing. Ruben, which one is that?
2: Kofi sing or...
1: Okay, please go, Constance, go ahead with your thoughts.
0: Actually, I'm not a football fan, but you know, I think this current Blackstar has brought back the love for us to support the Blackstar.
1: Are you sure?
2: But, yeah.
0: Oh, yes, I think so. But, you know, you made some analysis about, how do you call it, Benjamin Asari and Atizigi. Hey, I think, personally, Atizigi is good, but he can't stand pressure. To be honest, he can't stand pressure. So I will prefer Benjamin Asari than Atizigi. What are you saying?
1: Are you saying that we conceded the goal because Atizigi was in post last night?
2: No.
0: Not really, but
1: exactly. So why should it become a topic?
0: Benjamin Asari is there. He will do better.
1: No, so wait, hold on. I don't understand your analysis. So how many goals did we concede last night?
0: Only one.
1: So was it because Atizigi was in post?
0: Because he can't stand the pressure of
1: Defender? Is he the defender?
0: He's not.
1: So,
0: at least he is our keeper.
1: Ah, so I'm saying that. So it means that we considered because Atizigi was imposed. That's what you are essentially saying.
0: Me, I think so.
1: Okay, what happened in okay. So Asari. Fine, but Asari conceded two goals against Croatia. What do you say about that? Please go ahead. They are listening.
0: I think going forward, GFA, they should consider some of our local players.
1: Mm.
0: And then also help them to know some of these national anthems and the pledge.
1: Right.
0: Because I know when they are saying the national anthem, we don't have to put our hand on our chest. When you are saying the pledge, I promise on my honor, then you put your hand on your chest. But when they are even singing the national anthem, you see them putting their hand on their chest. So I think we should educate them on some of these petty things.
1: Okay, all right. Thank you very much, Constance.
0: So
1: we are grateful that you called us. 0302-216-541. 0302-216-541. Yeah, okay. Ruben, you were saying.
2: The lady make the key point for
1: No, there is no key point.
2: No.
1: The argument has fallen flat.
2: Which flat?
1: The argument she brought, which is in support of what you said, fallen flat. I think that you are not being very objective with your analysis, Ruben.
2: Why?
1: Why are you asking me why? How many goals did the guy concede yesterday?
2: We know that it's a 1-0.
1: So we are not talking about the entire World Cup campaign. We are talking about the match last night. Was statistically brilliant or not? Come on, man. This thing that you guys are doing is more like...
2: So far as I'm a footballer, I'll play football, I'll say that Atizigi performing brilliant.
1: Yeah, we are not comparing Atizigi and Benjamin Asari.
2: No.
1: The problem is what happened last night. That is what I am talking about. It has got nothing to do with Atizigi.
2: In fact,
1: if it was not for the keeper, we would have considered more goals.
2: Oh, I'm coming.
1: Yes.
2: That's why I'm telling you is that it's our coach make we lose this match.
1: So don't say that Atizigi...
2: Atizigi
1: is brilliant.
2: But why you change your winning team? Say everybody.
1: That one, Carlos will come and answer.
2: The Colosseum, everybody knows that we don't want to go to Canada. So everything shows that loss.
1: But you see, that is also one of the most that is also one of the most silliest things that we did, thinking that Colombia was a walkover. Colombia.
2: We know.
1: I'm not sure you guys knew.
2: Maybe
1: because Partey couldn't go with us to Canada. I want to believe so.
2: Yes.
1: But if it was because we thought Colombia was a cheaper option.
2: I speak to the people from United States, from America. They say no, they don't want them to go to Canada.
1: Ah,
2: so all they know how
1: but
2: to
1: still
2: lose.
1: A lot of them didn't go to Kansas City.
2: But why not? You know, but still.
1: Abachi.
2: Maybe tomorrow we are going to play another football, so we will score them too.
1: Let's see about that. Well, time check. It's a quarter to 8 p.m. here. Actually, a quarter to 8 a.m. Yeah, not 8 p.m. 8 a.m. here on Joy 99.7 FM. It's a weekend city show. My name is Kofi Hefa. I'm here with one of our weekend doctors, Ruben Adakwa. And of course, we have just about 15 more minutes to go. But before we continue with our calls and some of your messages, let me remind you that sometimes big moments start with small things, you know? 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Dave receives a mysterious visitor whose shocking request turns his quiet life upside down. Suddenly, the police are involved, danger flies around the house, and his wife, Mabel, won't stop interrogating him. To make matters worse, the thief falls in love, and Dave has the final say. Love and Handcuffs is a hilarious rollercoaster of chaos, romance, and non-stop surprises. Love and Handcuffs shows on the 3rd. It showed yesterday, and of course it will show today, the 4th, and again on the 5th, that is tomorrow, at the National Theatre. 300 Ghana cedis per show for individual persons, 500 Ghana cedis for per show for couples, and 225 Ghana cedis for holders of the Roverman loyalty cards. 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So the multimedia group is mobilizing relief support for thousands of people who have been affected by the devastating floods that have swept through parts of Accra. You may have seen the heartbreaking images and videos. I mean, behind every picture is a family struggling to rebuild its life. Today, they need our support. We are appealing to individuals and corporate organizations to support this humanitarian effort by donating essential relief items or cash. Priority relief items include non-perishable food items, drinking water, cloths, toiletries, medical supplies, supplies, mosquito nets, mattresses, blankets, and beddings. 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Together, let us stand with our brothers and sisters in their time of greatest need. Hashtag we stand with flood victims. Alrighty, time to take a lot of your messages here on our WhatsApp console. If you haven't sent yours in, you can do so, 055-1111-997. Rubin, yeah, we are still here.
2: Yeah.
1: You can see the board, right?
2: Yeah.
1: Yeah, great stuff. Lots of the thoughts are coming in, but they are too technical for my liking.
2: Why not?
1: We'll leave it to the sports guys to come and read some of them. But let's take this one.
2: I will say, if you know how to pray, you know how to watch.
1: Okay.
2: Yeah.
1: This one says, today is Miss Winifred Ikea Efriyose's birthday. We want to wish her the grace of God and peace as she ages with more beauty, grace, and wisdom. William in Gomwa. My name is Kofi, not Kojo. Thank you very much, my brother, for understanding. Oh. Ghana's 1-0 defeat to Colombia in the round of 32 was a collective struggle, primarily blamed on the tactical approach and lack of attacking creativity. The team failed to register a single shot on target across the entire 90 minutes, leaving the defensive unit exposed and the midfield unable to transition effectively. Kwame in Spintech sending in that one. Kwame, thank you very much. But Rubin thinks that it was the coach. We had three strikers, but we didn't have a single shot on target.
2: Yeah.
1: You are saying, yeah. This is the coach. Coach Nebabo.
2: Your selection prove you.
1: Oh, Masa. What do you want him to do? How many strikers did we take to the World Cup?
2: I think it's a three.
1: We took about four or five, right? Mm. And we had three.
2: I don't know.
1: Jordan, Iñaki, and Semenyo.
2: We didn't
1: get a single shot on target.
2: I don't know. One of the players, I don't know how the coach, you look how the guy is playing. And so we leave this guy to play Nante.
1: Are always blaming one single person.
2: Kofi, why not?
1: The team no good. That's the point. The team is no good.
2: The materials you have.
1: This is not Kofi. This is not the best Kofi, set of players that should be representing Ghana.
2: Kofi, he didn't have CR7 and coach didn't call him on. Please. What are we going to talk about?
1: Masa.
2: You get CR7 and coach didn't call him.
1: Did you know Marvin Senaya? Before Otuadu, I don't know if it was Otuadu that brought him. I don't even know, but he was benching him all the time. But before this guy was discovered, did we have a mad Marvin Senaya? You are telling me we don't have CR7. Don't you know someone discovered CR7?
2: I know.
1: Uh-huh. So are we doing our job well or not? No good. That's what we should be talking about.
2: Tell me that the hands on the team is no good.
1: The team no good.
2: I say the hands for the team is no good. But
1: I won't attack the players.
2: Who is the hands?
1: Oh, which hands?
2: The hands which is holding the team is no good.
1: Who?
2: Small boy.
1: Which hands? Tell me.
2: The hands is coach.
1: Uh-huh.
2: He's the hand.
1: Uh-huh.
2: First one.
1: Okay.
2: And the bosses.
1: The what?
2: The bosses.
1: Who are the bosses?
2: Kofi, I don't want to mention any
1: names. No, don't mention names. Tell me the positions.
2: Oh, around the coach, you have the bosses.
1: Like,
2: it can be. I would say the goalkeeper training tool didn't help us.
1: Okay.
2: Yes.
1: Why are you blaming the goalkeeper?
2: The goalkeeper training is very wide.
1: One single person.
2: You get top guy. Defensive. When the striker see the face,
1: What do you mean by that?
2: I'm talking about the Benjamin Nathalie.
1: What has his face done?
2: The striker self. I don't know say one of the some of the
1: strikers. Benjamin Nathalie is not taller than Atizigio. Oh, they are just about the same height.
2: Oh, Kofi, you are lying. Now you didn't see Benjamin Nathalie face to face before. Kofi, about why not?
1: Hey. But you are talking about his face. What is wrong with his face?
2: Mm-hmm. The goalkeeper self, when he check tall, his face, how his stretcher is big, Kofi, it can show to you 1-0. He can shoot you. And the coach know that person. You have to face him and go face out again. That's why we get 1-0.
1: What about the 2-0 from the 2-1 from Croatia game?
2: Oh, that one there, everybody know is that everything shows. First of all, the coach knows is that when we win the Croatia, you're going to meet your own team, your own Portugal team.
1: Benjamin Asari is 6'2".
2: Yeah.
1: Atizigi is 6'2".
2: Say the same thing, my Kofi.
1: You don't know. You sit here and you say what you like.
2: Their body is not the same thing.
1: You sit here and you say what you like.
2: They can give you the same.
1: You don't have. Please speak into the mic.
2: See the guy, Benjamin Asare. What is he?
1: You can make a case for Benjamin Asare, but don't make it look like Atizigi is trash.
2: Oh no!
1: It is not fair.
2: Oh, Kofi.
1: We are chastising him too much. Kofi. It's not a local versus foreign.
2: No.
1: And that is why it's one of the reasons why we also lost.
2: Performance, you didn't have local. If somebody is performing, there's no local on it. That one, let me prove you the wrong. When the person is doing fantastic job.
1: I'm not sure you heard what I said. It's either you didn't understand what I said.
2: What did you say?
1: Or untebrofu.
2: No. Oh, why not, Kofi? Kofi, say. The question, say it again.
1: I said performance callous, fragilistic, aspirally cautious.
2: But you changed the English. No, everybody who listened to me that you didn't say happy and last minute Christiane. Uday was better. Kofi, we lost from dressing room. That's the fact.
1: From the dressing room?
2: Yeah, we lost from the dressing room. How the coach select our play, the grand thing, he get it correct. That one, it is fat. So everything show is that he wanted to need draw. See how he arranged the prayers. You know, in the prayer, fantastic.
1: But you guys, you are talking as if the Panama. Hold on. Maza, hold on.
2: I'm coming.
1: Hold on.
2: Oh, okay.
1: Panama game, you people, you didn't play anything, It be luck. Ghanaians, sometimes we. Kofi. You see, that's why they say, who said that? Is it Ghanaians? They have
2: John Mahama short memory or something.
1: Yeah. Sometimes I think it's very, very true. Hey, Panama game, you play nothing.
2: But
1: it be luck.
2: Kofi, that
1: luck. Luck.
2: Everybody you say don't luck. Play luck. Nothing. Which luck? Football, luck
1: the
2: inside.
1: The only game that we played solid football in defense was against England. Akpa, Eta.
2: Kofi. Why
1: you gonna play
2: this? Why you always people say that it's slack?
1: Massa.
2: Look at Argentina and Quebec.
1: Yes, solid game.
2: Look at the last goal Quebec people score.
1: Ghana cannot play that game. Ghanaians can't play that game. The current Black Stars team can't play like Quebec did. Beautiful football, they can't play.
2: That one, yeah.
1: They get bored, they don't know who to pass. Massa, the team no good. You are going to blame the keeper? Really?
2: It's not that we are blamed. I'm
1: more Kofi, bomb, more bomb.
2: Kofi,
1: Black Stars are bomb.
2: Somebody select me for the pitch before.
1: Asa.
2: Kofi, somebody select me for the pitch before.
1: Stop
2: Kofi.
1: Blaming the
2: match
1: the,
2: from the dressing room.
1: The referee. Listen to this. Listen. This is the truth.
3: Sika peni bribri indiscipline. Ya ira yese sika o Black Stars sa ya unje. Yes, you move up, Bobby.
1: Molly Foo.
3: More way. Yeah, the amount of your calculations are. You're better way. Allah wa kubadu. Gala fuasa o. Allah wa kubadu. Gala fuasa o. Allah wa kubadu. Gala football asa o. Allah wa kubadu. It's Egypt to be Allah.
1: Ruby, thank you very much for your time today. I'm grateful that you came.
2: Oh, okay. Next year, I'm grateful is that from the look of coming here, it's getting from here to America. I'm great. We leave everything.
1: Thank you very, very
2: Coach
1: much.
2: Carlos Kouros, when you come, right. You come right. And spirit in for us.
1: Thank you.
2: Yes,
1: thank
2: Carlos Kouros. Joseph Lange, I need you.
1: Yo.
2: Tomorrow come.
1: Uh-huh. We're here. Thank you so much, ladies and gentlemen, for being a part of the show. Super grateful that you spent time with us today. Better luck next time to the Black Stars. We really do believe that they're going to do well. My name is Kofi Hayford. In fact, they're going to do better. Yeah, I did this with Kojo Echampol, Senna, and Oliver Fanyong. Please do enjoy the rest of our programs. Yeah.

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0: I wanted to say good morning, but it's certainly not a good morning. And I'm not talking about the failure of the Black Stars. We had just too much hopes for a team that had been struggling. But 34 citizens are gone. The floods swept them away. Much of the floods avoidable. And this is 11 years after June 3. That catastrophe. And we're still counting bodies. We're still writing obituaries for these avoidable deaths. But I'm sad because this morning, as I drove into this studio, right here at Alajo, I see heaps of rubbish. Yes, what we choked the gutters with, that the floods spot up, are still sitting. Huge mountain heaps still sitting around in front of shops, on the edges of the road, in front of people's homes. And that tells me the monumental failure on the part of leadership. We will break it all down this morning. We're examining the devastation and also scrutinizing the institutional failure that has resulted in these deaths and the havoc that the floods continue to cause. We shall find some small time to deal with the question whether or not the Supreme Court has served justice to Chief Justice Gertrude Araba Esabasaki Tokono, the former Chief Justice, who was removed and whose challenge has been dismissed. Two suits consolidated in the Supreme Court have all been dismissed in a similar fashion, like the seven human rights issues that she raised in the ECOWAS courts, dismissed last week. I'm Samson Ladi Anyenmi. We'll be right back to deal with the vex matters.
1: Trim, I'm nice. Oh. I get some serious meeting.
2: Allah, motion.
1: But Charlie, no credit today.
2: Oh, but you relax.
1: Momo day.
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1: Yes, oh. I borrow small, sort myself out, I pay back.
2: We move.
1: Spoil day. Ah, Charlie, you sure say you did pay back?
2: Yes, oh.
1: So that anytime somebody else they need them, Momo day.
2: Hmm.
1: Be like, I for can't borrow some.
2: Hey, you this boy. Don't go there and disgrace yourself.
1: Allah, motion.
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8: 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Ebe Kowmoa, Abra, Oko, ya dear Crown Crow. Ya dear, and now when she a bubua bua, we are Mushia, any. Impo, Wakodaya, Sabia, Ebronamian. So, what the 18, Ekopin 59, Uwapomu, dear. Who bet to me I'll become my way, Busiano? Foul phone, net dial is *165#. Oh, MTN, so says, see ya. Send you my way, cause say no way.

0: Welcome back. And here is Samson's take, a very brief take on the back of a take I wrote the morning after the floods. You can look for it. It's titled Blood on Your Hands, about failed leadership. But this morning, I titled my take 34 Dead, Trash Choked, and Leadership on Holiday. Hello, partisan robots. Disconnect now. If your brain is hardwired to defend a political color while fellow citizens drown and rot in the capital, this is not for you. It is Saturday morning. The skies have cleared, but the grim reality has only just surfaced. The National Disaster Management Organization, NADMO, has now confirmed that the nationwide death toll from Monday's devastating floods has risen to 34 human souls, with 12 confirmed dead right here in Accra. And the state admits that the number will likely rise as missing bodies are matched and verified. 34 citizens are gone. 11 years after the June 3 catastrophe, we are still counting bodies. We are still writing obituaries for avoidable deaths. But look around you this morning. Look at the streets of Accra. The water has receded, but it has left behind a sickening monument to our governance failure. Massive rotten heaps of rubbish sitting right in the middle of our city. The floods aggressively spat back the refuse we choked our drains with. And days later, our municipal authorities cannot even coordinate a swift cleanup. The capital of Ghana is a trash-choked graveyard. Don't let any politician grandstand on television today with fake empathy or talk about needing new laws. The Criminal and Other Offenses Act explicitly criminalizes this littering and clogging. The Land Use and Spatial Planning Act and Local and Governance Act give our local authorities absolute power to clear obstructions, demolish lawless structures they allowed to be put on waterways, and jail offenders. But as we know, the laws are alive on paper. Leadership is dead in practice. Instead of proactive engineering, continuous dredging, and ruthless enforcement, we get reactive media stunts during the downpour and absolute silence when it clears. If you have seen the Gary Transactions report, it proves that hundreds of millions of Ghana cedis have been moving through the system for flood mitigation, drainage, and municipal sanitation management. Yet, the plastic mountains remain on our pavements this very morning, and the storm drains remain choked to the throat. To every president, minister, MMDCE, who has enjoyed the pecks of power over the last decade or more, look at the mountain trash and the rising body count today. Every avoidable death, every ruined livelihood, every disease that breeds in these uncollected heaps is on you. We don't need your prayers. We don't need your post-disaster warehouse distributions. We need you to enforce the law. Until you find the political backbone to do your jobs, know this truth. You have blood on your hands, trash at your feet, and history will not wash it off. And that is my take. I'll be right back with my guest.
1: Martin, Impo, wakoda ya resabia ebro nami yonu. 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Senye my way ya, kase no way.
2: Simple. That is who we are. As close as a partner. Bank of Africa. We are indeed the African bank with the global reach.
3: Yes, next. Hey, Nadia Benson, ask someone.
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2: 99.7
1: my data could be somewhere around 20 cedis. And so I've seen a marked reduction in my bills. And because of that, I'm not sure as much as I used to do when I was relying solely on the national grid. My house has now become the city on the hill. Doing so, anytime my area is off, my house is well lit. Everything is on point, and I can get as much as 13 to 14.

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2: Another week is here on the greatest of all time show. My name is Giovanni Clip, and tonight, we're bringing you talent. 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

0: 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This is Newsfile, it's your most authoritative news analysis platform. And here on Newsfile, as always, we put Ghana first. A guest in the studio, and this is a Newsfile special dedicated to reviewing matters arising as far as the floods and what it has left in its wake is concerned. Accra underwater. So we are examining the devastation. We are confronting the institutional failure and the painful lack of lessons since June 3, 2015. And then later we'll make some little time to look at the fact that all Justice Tokonu removal related cases at the Supreme Court have been dismissed, unanimously thrown out, dismissed. We'll find out if that is justice served. I guess Engineer Michael Obing Konedu, he is Chairman of Civil Technical Division, Ghana Institution of Engineering. Maxwell Emmanuel Niba is Director, Department of Man-Made Disaster, NADMO. Ed Andrews, Operational Governance and Risk Management Expert. Bernard Makafui Agbalengo is with the Geographic Information Systems and Informatics Officer for GARID under the Ministry of Works, Housing and Water Resources. Susan Eduamankwa is Executive Secretary, National Interest Movement. And two politicians, die-hard politicians, join us. Dennis Miracle Sabuaji, Director of Communications, Dr. Baumia, and Inusa Fuseni, former MP Tamale Central and former Minister for Lands and Natural Resources. He was also Minister for Roads as well. Ladies and gentlemen, good morning and welcome to Newsfile.
1: Good morning. Thank you for having us.
0: Right. Those of you joining us, guests joining us via Zoom, good morning to you all us also. We will now begin our discussion, but I have in my hand this document. It is the report of the ministerial committee that investigated the fire outbreak at the Goyle Filling Station, Kwame Nkrumah Circle, on 3rd June 2015. And just reading a small part of the observations by the committee.

0: duty at the time to you. Among other things, they noted what appears to be a curious finding. Yeah, it's a curious finding, but we cannot, you know, substitute it because that was a finding. They did find that, unfortunately, there were 154 people who lost their lives in that flood and fire disaster in 2015. Coincidentally, they also found that 154, same number of persons, suffered various degrees of injury as a result of the flooding and fire disaster. Let me just read to you. They say that 154 persons lost their lives as a result of the floods and the fire. Out of this number, 28 have not been identified as at 9th July 2015. Injury: 154 persons sustained various degrees of burns and other injuries, and some of them were successfully treated and discharged. A few badly bent persons are still on admission in various hospitals. Then they spoke about loss of property running into hundreds of thousands of Ghana cedis. They looked at a number of property that had been destroyed. Then they said that the state should provide helicopters. Yeah, provide helicopters equipped with firefighting equipment to be manned by the Ghana Air Force in collaboration with the Ghana National Fire Service and NADMO. I'll find out if NADMO has some helicopters that they are managing for such situations. Because they got to a place, and we have seen in the videos, where a young man was blackmailing them into giving him money before he would help them to pull out a dead body. Yeah, for combating aerial fires, including offshore firefighting and rescue. We should review the national building regulations to compel builders of high-rise buildings to make adequate provisions for fire safety and so on and so forth. Then they said, we note with dismay that buildings located in inappropriate areas, such as waterways and reservations for utilities, have approved permits. Yeah. Buildings sitting in places that they should not have approved permits. We recommend punitive sanctions against public officers who approve and grant such permits. And then they said a few other things. Here we are. What has happened over the period? So, gentlemen, when you woke up on Monday, let me, yes, start with you, you know, Bernard. When you woke up on Monday morning, is it the news of the flood disaster that woke you up, or you woke up to a normal morning wanting to go about your business?
1: Okay, first of all, let me say a good morning to your lovely listeners and viewers. I woke up, as usual, getting ready to leave for the office. Because of the nature of my work, I normally carry my drone around once I see the clouds gathering to capture some shots to see what really is happening on the ground. But I didn't anticipate the volume of rain that was going to come in that morning.
0: So somewhat, you were surprised.
1: Very surprised.
0: You shouldn't be caught surprised. You are carrying your drone around, trying to capture and measure what is going to happen.
1: Yes.
0: Okay, so what did you see on this day?
1: Okay, so my surprise stems from the fact that after the rainfalls, the numbers we are receiving is quite alarming. If you have anything above 150 millimeters of rainfall, and with the challenges that exist on ground, one is you get frightened because you can picture in your mind what to expect. Now, on ground, we have a lot of work to do. Let me just put it that way. Once I get into the details, you realize the quantum of challenges we have on ground that need to be solved. Mm. Yeah.
0: Jaren, what do you say? Did you go to sleep thinking this was possible, especially because the couple of days before that, it did look like, and then actually the day the night before, it's almost drizzled with some more than drizzle throughout the night.
2: Well, good morning to you and good morning to all your listeners. I don't live within the center of Accra, so to speak. I live on the periphery. I live in Afienya. So at dawn, I realized that it was raining, actually, and it kept raining unusually long. And these days, most of the time, I work from home, you know. But when I checked out the way it was continuously raining, I knew that something was off. Then I started getting the phone calls. You know, my children are in Tema. I call them, they say it's raining. I call people in Accra, they say it's raining. So I know that something is off. And it kept raining for a long time. Then I started monitoring the news and I realized that we are in trouble. So that was how it started for me that day.
0: And what did you see?
2: I didn't come to town.
0: Mm.
2: So what I saw were videos. People started sending me videos, right. Horrific videos.
0: Right.
2: The water levels, the extent of coverage, and of course, the trash.
0: Right.
2: So those were the images of that day for me.
0: Now that NADMO has confirmed that across the country, we're told that there's 7 regions that were a bit impacted. Of course, Accra suffered the most. That 34 human souls have been lost. Accra accounts for 12 of that number. And there is actually the potential that we will discover more. What's running through your mind when you hear that?
1: Like I said from the beginning, if you have the chance to look at the challenges from a bird's eye view, you realize that it's scary. It's scary. We should expect very, let's say, challenging moments if we do not take strict actions now. When you look at the numbers, you look at the kind of mess we have out there, I'll not be surprised if some of the bodies are not even found.
0: Mm.
1: Because if you have a structure system on a water body and you have put in a PVC pipe to carry the water away and someone is trapped there, you are not going to see the person.
0: Mm.
1: So it's one of fear if no action is taken. Yes.
0: Enos of Saini.
3: Yes, sir.
0: My brother, were you on your farm on this day? Because up north appear to have been a bit dry.
3: Yes, so I was in Accra. I was at Kwabena. I live on the mountains. That morning, I normally get about 4 o'clock to exercise.
0: Right.
3: I exercise in the rain, the drizzle coming, stopping, coming. I didn't see water. I was beaten mercilessly by the rain. Came home, took my bath, went to watch TV, and I saw the deluge. I saw that the whole of Accra was inundated with water, flood waters. I went on to social media, and I saw cars, buildings, ramshackle structures being carried. I saw human beings being rescued by the civil authorities, NADMO, the army, the police. And I said, well, what has happened? Then I went, I started monitoring the media, and it came through that the waters that came down on the 30th of June appears to be out of the normal. And so it goes it comes within the definitional context of flash floods, part of the climate change conditions. And so, no matter the level of preparation, people will be caught because of the downpour. And so, I have seen floods before. I mean, I lived in Alaju, I have lived in Abeka, but this one, the way it came. And that's why we must do a serious interrogation of what we have to do as a people.
0: This morning, if you go through Alaju, the heaps of rubbish, they are sitting there. They are sitting pocket mountains everywhere. See what is happening. We are talking about now.
3: Yeah.
0: Almost a week into the development. This is what we are still seeing. Susan Eduamankwa, thank you very much for making time to join us. Tell us where you were and what your experience was.
4: Good morning. You're looking very nice this morning. I like
0: Thank
4: your
0: you.
4: Colors.
0: Yeah.
3: Thank you.
4: So, where was I? I was in the office, actually. I usually leave home early because I live in Sakumone and work in Legon, and I don't like the traffic. So I leave home pretty early, and then I'm able to go for mass at Divine Mercy. So it was, you know, fortunately, Sakumono roads don't flood so much. So even though the rains had been very heavy around 3-4 around Sakumono, the roads were relatively well drained. So I was able to get into East Legon, and then during mass, it started pouring. So, you know, when it was over, I couldn't immediately leave for work. And so when I attempted to leave for work, then East Legon, supposed to be a first class area, was so flooded. The road in front, usually I use the road just parallel to the McDan Road. And before I could get there, it was flooded. And I was like, wow, you know, and so I couldn't use that road. I had to turn back and go around, and then use the one in front of Ekanka, and then that was relatively safe than the two that are parallel, the McDan and the one in between that. So I used that only to get to Opunglu, and the craziness at the traffic light. And this is part of the thing. The traffic lights were working, and yet people were disregarding the traffic lights, and the policemen there were just helpless. And this is sad that, you know, we behave so badly in times like this, because the traffic lights were working. And so we could easily have all moved, you know, safely, but we decided to disregard them. And there was such a mess in the middle there, you can imagine. So anyway, I just continued up and used the Legon main gate to get to the office, right, only to get to Noguchi, and is virtually empty. And I could understand that, because in my building, most of the people in my building either live in Kaswa or live in Ajin Kutuku and far off. So, you know, I just called one or two of them. They said, you know, we are stuck. I mean, my lady coming from Kaswa was like, I've been out of the house since 4 o'clock and I'm still just stuck. I'm nowhere near Noguchi. I was like, you know what, if you can turn back, then it's cool, you know. And so Noguchi was virtually empty, empty, empty, empty, empty. And we're there when the university sent a memo that, okay, if people were already in the office, they should stay safe, they should stay there. And those who hadn't yet come to work, they should just stay at home.
0: Right.
4: You know, so in my whole building, it was just the two of us who came to work on that Monday. And it was the same all throughout. I'm sure we barely got 50 people coming to work that day because of the heavy rains.
0: You are not too far away from UPSA. And we saw footages from UPSA where the water had come even close to window levels, cars had been submerged or almost, you know, buried.
4: Horrible, horrible, horrible. Luckily, Legon was spared a lot of that. But we did have some trees falling, you know, which is usual that that does happen. But
0: Legon is supposed to be on the hill.
4: Yes. So we were spared that. And I think that we also have relatively good drainage issues, you know.
0: Right.
4: So it's we were spared that. But East Legon, I mean, it was so bad. And you look at it and say, so it rains and people can't come to work.
0: All right, we'll be showing some of the pictures as you spoke about East Legon. Terrible, Chado. Terrible, terrible. Right. We have Andrew on the line. You are not in Ghana, you are in London, but how did the news get to you?
5: So, thank you, Samson. So, Samson, first of all, I'm Ed. Andrews is my surname. So,
0: all right.
5: So, let me make that correction. So, in fact, so three things here. There wasn't shock per se. There was horror and pain when news started flooding through social media. So I had a busy day. Then you start going through your WhatsApp and you start seeing all of these images. It gives you pain. And it was horrifying to find Ghana in that state, and for that matter, the volume of solid waste and filth. I think that was horrendous. But with respect to the rainfall and the flood in itself, even what I do on a day-to-day basis, it didn't come as a surprise to me. It wasn't shocking. It was just a failure of controls. That was amazing to me. So looking at them, I was horrified.
0: But we'll keep tabs on that. Failure on controls. That's what you said. We will keep tabs on that and return to that. Ed, thank you very much. Crisp way you begin the show. You begin on. Yeah, so from where you said, what should we be saying to the families as we watch the footages again this morning? As you said, very traumatic, horrendous, and so on. What should we be saying to these families, most of whom don't know where they're sleeping, don't know where their next meal is coming? Many people have suffered, and there are people who live by the day. They must work each day to be able to feed.
5: So generally what we say is our totem prayers are with these families. That is what we say. As to whether we mean it and we act on them, it's a different thing. So to these families, I know it's difficult. I know it's tough. Some of you wouldn't have, for your lifetime, imagined that something like that would happen, and it has happened. But there is hope through these conversations, through honest assessment of the issue, and through a political will and determination to resolve this. I think the future could be better for Ghana.
0: See that fire and the floodwaters is being scooped to quench the fire. And you're asking yourself, is this Stone Age or what? Susan, what will you say to these families? They've lost breadwinners. Kids have been lost. Homes have been completely lost. There's this one house, you hear the lady cry, and she simply cannot even cry as she tries. You know, the entire house is now in sand, up to the window level, sand. Sand and refuse that push itself into the house.
4: I mean, it's pathetic, and my heart just goes out to them, and you know, and we just play in this country. I mean, it's we are all complicit. I mean, it's so sad because we definitely do not have any love for each other, and we pretend we do, and these things happen, and it's heartbreaking. Because a lot of these things we could have prevented. We are not the only country that experiences flash floods, you know. And it's just heartbreaking. It's so, so heartbreaking that we get to this point. Yes, you know, disasters happen, but and that's why we prepare for them. That's why we do the right things. That's why we, you know, it's not when it has happened, then we start putting a band-aid on a gaping wound. It, you know, all these lives that were lost, and I tell you, these are not the only lives that will be lost. These are the, how would I put it, the acute phase, you know, that we've seen these lives. But going on, because we're in a public health crisis.
6: Yeah.
4: This is just a public health crisis.
6: Yeah.
4: And so more lives will be lost that we will put to malaria, we will put to cholera, we will put to typhoid. Yet, it is because of these flash floods, you know.
6: Okay.
4: And, you know, so the numbers are not just those numbers that you see now in this acute phase, but then that will come subsequently due to these floods. The floods is just the beginning.
0: Yeah, really the Ghana Medical Association, I think the health ministry also have all issued statements warning what is coming up as far as cholera is concerned and so on.
4: Pharmaceutical Society also.
0: Right, Pharmaceutical Society. We'll return to that with you, and you say we are all complicit. I'll return to you later on that and disagree with you that we are all complicit. I'm not complicit. I believe that those I pay to work and to check these situations have a job to do, and they are the ones who have failed me. If people are, you know, littering and throwing their rubbish into the gutters and so on and so forth, it is all because those who must ensure that they don't have gone to sleep. Yes. So, gentlemen, what are we saying to the families? We want to do that briefly before we zoom into, you know, the hard issues.
2: Well, like Ed said, our thoughts and prayers are with them. It's pathetic. It's rather unfortunate. We hope that we don't come back to this situation again.
0: You lost 154.
6: Fuck.
0: 54, that was even those you could count. 11 years ago, you said never again. And today you believe that counting 34, saying never again has any meaning. You had 154 others, and I know the numbers. The numbers are far more than what were recorded. Who were injured? I've met, I see them, okay? Some of them, they are kids, cannot look at them in the face, regardless of how long it has taken. Completely disfigured, they can't do anything anymore, they are bent from head to toe. We said never again. And today you are saying never again, you are hoping?
2: Let's never lose hope. And we must always mean it when we say it. But then the question is, what do we do to ensure that it never happens again?
0: All right, what do we do to ensure that it never happens again? I'm marking that on you and to return to that with you. And to, on that basis, I will be referring to the Justice Dossier Committee report 11 years ago and the very basic things they recommended, which I would sit in my room, armchair, and produce without the need to do any investigations. I can tell that these are the things we need, but it's not happening. Right. Bernard.
1: Something. What can we say to them but say, sorry, their country failed them. However, all those who played a role or a part in their country failing them must be brought to book and then punished for the blood they have on their hands.
0: They wake up this morning and the mountains of dump, heaps of rubbish is still sitting in their house, in front of their homes, and the untarred roads and everywhere, there are shops. It's been a week.
1: Yes. So, like government said, it's, the approach is a coordinated one. I've seen in videos where some assemblies have tried to clear their areas. But if we do not do it holistically, a portion will be cleared, it rains again, then it pushes the areas that have not been cleared back to where we've cleared.
0: The clearing you are talking about?
1: Yes.
0: We are very familiar with how it is done.
1: Yeah.
0: They got their shovels, they get together, what we used to say, and recently it's being revived. Mm-hmm. On a Saturday, or something of the month, clean up. They do the work, and you drive past. You see every rubbish they brought is sitting just by the drain. It doesn't get taken away. It rains, and everything is washed back into it. So, what's wrong with us?
1: So that's why I'm explaining that it has to be coordinated. Now, if, for example, I clean my drain, I don't have the means to carry it away. I would leave it there for the people who have the means to carry it away, come in to carry. So if it's not coordinated and want to do things, I'm silos, I'm cleaning my own, you are cleaning your own, we will not, at this point, we should not be talking about cleanup. We should be talking about removal of all the blockages in the way of the water body. Otherwise, we'll be back to square one again.
0: Mr. Hussein.
3: Thompson. F. Even in natural settings, careful. When death comes as a result of our own inability to prevent same, it's devastating. So I can understand if Ghanaians are drawn into the vortex of despair because of what has happened. Because all of us know that when the rains come, they could inundate areas. And when they do, they will cause devastating destructions. And that's what we have seen. Indeed, it's proper for us to extend our deepest condolences to the people who have lost loved ones. I mean, to whom much is given, much is expected. The people put their trust in the state. The state, even though from June 3rd, or even before June 3rd, have been doing things to try to mitigate the effects of floods on Accra and other areas. It appears to me, the more has to be done. More structural and non-structural mitigation strategies have to be deployed to try to reduce the impact of flooding on the people who live in Accra and other areas that are flood prone. So my condolences.
0: So on your screen, 1995, is it?
3: Yeah.
0: Yeah, see the taxi that's being pushed
3: the box
0: in the water. That's 1995.
1: Yes.
3: Jerry Rawlings.
0: Is that Tutubi Kwachi? You see them? So, the picture I have, because I've moderated this every year, it's failure, because we know and can avoid. As we do this, I think we can spend just a minute or so to also, especially because of where you sit, Bashiru Ishak, a 40-year-old Ghanaian tailor, we are told was shot dead in Cape Town, South Africa, during anti-immigrant protest on June 30. And as we are told, they are going to continue this demonstration. They did a massive one. They're going to continue it every Thursday, is it? And thanks to Ghana, we took our citizens out of the place, a good number of them, but some still remain. Other African countries have all warned their citizens not to open their shops. You know, So how are they going to survive? They don't go out to open their shops. How are they going to survive? Yes, what will you say?
3: It's really disturbing.
0: But waking up this morning to news that the originally scheduled thing they said they would do every Thursday,
3: yeah.
0: They are actually seeking to do it, you know, in short intervals, mm-hmm. without notice.
3: This is
0: and so
3: I'm
0: on.
3: Is that it's even disturbing. I think it's a failure of leadership, failure of state in South Africa. because we don't want to go back into history. South Africans were everywhere. When they needed refuge, the African countries gave the refuge. If Ghana even gave them passports, they couldn't take passports from their own country. And they gave them passports. But I think leadership is failing. You know why leadership is failing? Because the reasonable and legitimate expectation of the people of South Africa are not being met. So the South Africans want somebody to blame. And it's comfortable, it's acceptable for leadership to allow their people to go onto the street and vent their anger on foreigners who constitute less than 10% of the people of South Africa. And they're looking for jobs. The South African government has not been able to provide the jobs for the people. So what better way than to let the people vent their anger on others who are not even doing government jobs, but providing services to the people in makeshift shops. So I think that the South African government must rise up. Yes, people who immigrate to South Africa who are undocumented are not legally entitled to be in that country. But it is a civilized way of getting them out of the country.
0: That's right.
3: So, yes, we are not even in Ghana. If you come into Ghana, we give you three, and you are from Africa or West Africa, we give you 3 months. After 3 months, if you are still in Ghana, you are an undocumented illegal immigrant. But we won't unleash our people on our fellow Africans to take the powers of the state into their own hands. And to my brothers and sisters in South Africa, you went to hustle. You went looking for daily bread. This must not be at the expense of your lives. Too many years ago, Italians were those who were working in America. They went back to their country and built the country. Too many years ago, Turkey was providing the labor for Europe. They went back and built their country. Come back and let's build our country. The experiences that you have gained in South Africa and other places, let's deploy those experiences to build our country so that people can also come to our country to seek greener pastures.
0: Okay. Thank you very much indeed. And on the back of that too, just I was watching, is it the Pulse? The country is doing a good job. We go wherever our citizens are distressed and we bring rescue to them. We get protection for them. We have heard the minister say, we're going to bring, you know, Ishak's remains and so on and so forth. Our citizens who are still locked up, there should be opportunity for them not to get killed by this, you know, rampaging mob on the streets of South Africa. We are showing that anywhere in the world where a Ghanaian is in trouble, we will go to their rescue. I was watching the Pulse and I saw Jonah Capital Nigeria, the San Jonas, company there, which has the River Park Estate in Abuja, where you have the FCT minister, Yesom Wiki, and they are storming at the place, breaking down 100 hectares of estate and breaking the gates to it and seizing a Ghanaian property the way they are doing. Okusamokujeto Blacko was there earlier. The president was also petitioned about that. I think they also deserve some attention. So President Mahama, you are formally petitioned about that. Let's make sure there's no unlawful seizure of Ghanaian property. We are not there. They are not there begging. They are there working and helping the community. It's not the claims we are hearing in South Africa. So let's help as their security is compromised. I see some of the footages. It's really bad. Now, I'll take a quick break. When I return, we'll hear the Minister for the Interior and a couple others who had to speak. And then we'll hear President John Mahama as well.

0: Halloween is here on the greatest of all time show. My name is Giovanni Clip, and tonight we're bringing you talent contestant number one. Let's bring Erica.
1: Did it for you?
2: 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Oh, there is a leakage.

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1: your advantage.
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0: have a total of 7,761 households that were displaced, with 38,802 individuals affected, with 7 persons still missing as of this morning, because, Mr. Speaker, I've been at the Finance Committee in the past 3 hours. I've not been able to read my briefs this afternoon. I don't know whether many more have been found, but 7 people as of this morning were displaced, and the total death are 12 individuals that were that we lost. A total amount of $350 million is being targeted to be used to help in dealing with the challenges that we have. Mr. Speaker, the President has instructed that $200 million will be targeting relief items to this close to over 10,000 households that have been affected across the whole coast. And the 150 will be used to mitigate the flood issues within this, the coastal areas. Mr. Speaker, let me take this opportunity to extend our condolences and that of government and the people of Ghana to the families that lost their family members, and we assure them we are with them in this difficult moment. We know many people could not be in their homes and even sleep in their homes, but government is doing whatever it can.
1: Yesterday's flooding is the clearest evidence that this task force produced no meaningful intervention on the ground. If serious drainage works, the silting of flood mitigation infrastructure had been undertaken, the impact of the rains, however heavy, would have been measurably reduced. Instead, entire neighborhoods went underwater, exposing the gap between government rhetoric and government delivery. The minority is calling on this House to establish a parliamentary committee specifically mandated to investigate the conduct of the Flood Preparedness Task Force and the relevant government ministries and agencies in the lead up to this disaster. That inquiry must establish what work, if any, the task force undertook since its establishment, what funds were allocated to it, and how they were spent, what specific mitigation measures were planned and implemented, and why none of this prevented or meaningfully reduced the impact of foreseeable seasonal flooding. Stagnant flood water mixed with uncollected refuse and overflowing sanitation facilities create conditions for the rapid spread of communicable diseases, including cholera, typhoid, and other waterborne and vector-borne illnesses. The minority is therefore pressing for an urgent and substantive briefing to this House by the Minister for Health, setting out precisely what steps are being taken to monitor affected communities for early signs of disease outbreak. This briefing must happen without delay. The country cannot afford a public health crisis compounding a disaster that was itself avoidable.
2: What is worrying for me is that the forecasts are forecasts of even more rain to come. And if this is going to be more rain, I believe that the government could also consider even declaring a state of emergency so that we deal with this in that particular format, that a state of emergency is declared, because this is a real big problem for this country, and we have to put all our energies, all our talents, all the engineers, all the hydrologists, we have to bring everybody together, regardless of party, because this is for Ghana, and let us do it for Ghana. Let us come together for Ghana and solve this problem for our country. And so that is where I want to ask everybody, let's do this together, and let's provide relief, immediate relief, to the people who are affected. People need food. People don't have clothes. People don't have mattresses. Let us make sure that we come immediately to their aid.
3: We just finished an aerial tour of Accra to inspect the flooded areas. Unfortunately, the flooding has been very extensive today for several reasons. One, the recorded rainfall today is one of the highest in several years. The Metro looking at approximately 140 millimeters that was dumped on Accra. Last year, the maximum rainfall was 56 on a single day. And so the volumes are much higher. And so there are many issues to the flooding in Accra. There's climate. If you look at the rainfall pattern from 2024, 2025, 2026, you see that increasingly every year we're getting more rain in Accra than we used to get. GMET say that in 2024, for a period of 30 days in June, we had 85 millimeters of rain. And then in 2025, it increased to 172. And then in 2026, for the same 30-day period in June, it increased to 333. And so the waterways are not getting chance to recover before more rain is dumped. And the wet days are more. Out of 30 days, 22 days, it kept raining. And so there were only 7 dry days or 8 dry days in June. And so that's the climate side. That is an act of God that we can't control. But then there's also the engineering and the man-made causes. That is, like I said before, Accra is built between two natural bodies, the Kwapim Mountain Range and the Atlantic Ocean. And before Accra was built, the streams used to flow through this plain to reach the sea. Now, the British brought the capital to Accra, and in those years it was not a problem because Accra was a very small city. But as the population continues to increase and people continue to build, it restricts the path of the streams on their way to the Atlantic. So that's an engineering problem. We need to see how to open the channel so that the water can pass. But then there's also the other aspect, which is attitudinal and human behavior. That is dumping garbage in the drains, you know, putting all kinds of items in the drains after we finish creating waste. Instead of sending it to the appropriate place, even in the air, we discovered many illicit dumping sites where the wetlands are. People have gone to create a waste dumping ground, and they charge 20 cedis for the Abuweya to come and fill the waste into the wetlands. And when it has filled sufficiently, they sell the land to people to come and build on it. And so we need to, one, look at it from an engineering perspective in terms of how we can open up the channels, but at the same time, look at how we can identify all the buildings that are obstructing the waterways. We've said this many times. I'm tired of hearing it. But anytime you begin to take action and you start breaking houses, people think that government is inhumane. But when the problem arises like this flood, it affects everybody. And so all of us have been affected because of the conduct of a few people blocking the channels and preventing the water from passing. And so we'll call a National Security Council meeting. We're asking every district to identify, together with the Works and Housing Ministry, where the blockages in the channels are as they pass through the district assemblies, so that we can earmark those places for removal. We'll not only break the houses, we have to move the rubble out of the way, because there's no use breaking a house and leaving the rubble in the waterway. It's just the same as leaving the house. And so it's going to be quite a major issue in order to resolve the problem of Accra. But ultimately, the other solution will be to decongest Accra. And that's why we're planning that we move some of the city out, that is the major government departments, and then also create a new center of growth so that our people will start building outside Accra in a new city, instead of everybody looking for some space in Accra to build. So, but that's a long-term solution. Like I said, it's a 20-year project. They are still working on the designs. Once they do that, we'll demarcate. People can start buying plots. If they like, they can start building houses. We'll do the roads, bring the water and electricity so that it eases the pressure on Accra as a city. But I just want to express my sympathy with people who have lost property. Loss of property has been very extensive, and I want to thank the military, NADMO, the police, and the Hydro Works and Housing Ministry, and all the emergency response team, 48th Engineers Regiment, for the rescue that they did. I've seen many of the videos where people had to be carried out of their houses. They deployed their boats, and they helped to save quite a lot of lives. NADMO will do what it can to try and identify the victims and see how we can just support them in a way in the next few days. I've asked the Minister of Finance to release some money from the contingency fund so that we can do some post-flood relief for persons who have been affected. And so let me again express my sympathy, but let us change our attitude and let us find a permanent solution to this Accra flooding problem. We shouldn't become like the vulture who anytime it is raining, he says as soon as it stops raining, he'll repair his roof. And then as soon as it stops raining, he says, oh, it has stopped raining, so there's no need to repair the roof. This time should be different.
4: Almost 90,000 people displaced in seven regions and some 38,800 individuals have been affected. Dennis Miracle Sabuaje here is one of those directly affected. Welcome.
5: Thank you.
4: I was listening to Kwame Jantua on the morning show here, and he spoke about the fact that all he could rescue was the one shoe he had on. I can't begin to put myself in the shoes of guys like you. How are you coping?
5: You just put me on the spot. I decided not to talk about this and just deal with it so it doesn't cloud the discourse we're having. Because sometimes if you don't take care, because of your personal experience, people may mess it up with the issues.
4: You from G18 is one of the places that was most affected.
5: Lost everything.
4: Everything.
5: Yes. I have nothing in my house right now. That's what a lot of people don't know. In the past, since Monday, we've been discussing this on social media and people really don't know where I've been coming from. The house is empty. We need to start everything all over again from the road, from the street. As a matter of fact, the water broke the main gate, pulled it down. And if that water was able to bring the main gate down, it tells you the strength of the water. So that's where we are starting from. Everything is gone. The only thing that we're able to see

0: of the house. That is how they were able to get themselves out from the vehicle. Apart from the vehicle to very close to the house. In fact, some of the policemen almost got swept away.
1: Yeah.
0: In front of my house, they almost got swept away. And then the water was at this level. So the children, everybody.
1: The neck level.
0: Yes, yes, yes. We're standing up the video. So. We're standing. And you see, I wasn't home at the time. But when I got the call that the water was rising, I had to rush home. That was when I called the police and all those people. And I was shocked that between the time they called me and the time I got home, the water had risen to that level to cause that level of havoc. I was shocked. And what even scared me is that I was on the mountain for a function. It was not raining there. So if it had rained on the mountain that Sunday to Monday night, I'm sure the situation we are discussing would have been worse. Because where I live, even when the sun is up and it's raining on the mountain, you can see the storm drain, rising.
1: Mm.
0: So if it had rained, because actually it didn't rain the whole of the Sunday night into Monday. It was dry. So this rain that caused this havoc does not even include the Kiapim Range rains. And that for me is where the worry is. We need to agree to deal with this and deal with this decisively.
1: Right.
0: Those who are responsible should just take up responsibility. All of us cannot resolve that thing. So at all times, we have let go our resources and our mandate to some people to handle it for us.
1: Right.
0: No excuses.
1: Let me go to Suzanne now and, you know, sorry about what you have suffered.
0: But let me be,
1: and sorry for putting you on the spot for something you didn't want to talk about.
0: I didn't want to. The volunteers who came to help, one of them was bitten by a snake in the flood.
1: Mm.
0: And he didn't know, he didn't realize. He was standing on my compound and then he collapsed. Hit his head on the tower. We had to rush him to the hospital.
1: Mm.
0: That's how bad the situation is. As we speak, some of my neighbors are still finding, they're still seeing snakes and what have you inside their homes. So it's a very, very, very serious problem. Yeah, I didn't want to.
1: Very, very sorry about that. I go to Suzanne and return to the two of you before we begin to engage extensively with the experts to help us navigate this, all of this, and how we get out of all of that. So, Suzanne, you heard our leaders speaking. You heard the Interior Minister. You heard Dr. Baumia, you heard the president also speaking, you heard Afenyo Marking speaking. What do you make of those speeches?
2: Okay, a quick comment on the SA situation.
1: Mm.
2: I think that Ghana has shown immense leadership by going in and taking its people out. And that has upset some South Africans greatly, because it has shown them up.
1: That's right.
2: I would wish that the other countries would do likewise and not just send out verbal warnings and, security updates and things like that. They should go in and pick their people.
1: Mm.
2: Because, look, the Honorable Kenny said, they are picking on the most vulnerable people.
1: Yeah.
2: You know, the people in they are not going to the suburbs. They're not going to the suburbs. They are picking the people in the townships and they're destroying their shops. Those shops, how can those shops be taking away jobs? I mean, the person has set up their shop. Whose job have they taken away?
1: Mm.
2: You know, so they are just venting their frustration that should be directed at the failed government, at the most vulnerable of people. You know, and the government is sitting back and allowing this to happen. Other governments should go in and take their people out. It's as simple as that. They don't want them there. They should go and take them out.
1: Thank you very much.
2: I'm
1: being informed that the footage that we may have seen about UPSA on social media may not be of the recent flood. Please go on.
2: Okay. So these floods have been happening since, at least I've seen pictures since 1960. You know, the pictures of 1960 were even laughing at my mother that looked like her with a bucket, you know,

0: collecting water out of in front of their home. So as far back as then in 1960, we were getting these floods. So subsequent governments have failed us. It's as simple as that. So this political football that is now being played, you know, about whose tenure has had the worst flood consequences than the other, we find it nauseating and upsetting. There's a job to be done. We have people in place who should do the job and take the lead. They should just go ahead and do it and not engage in this kind of, you did this, you, it, look, we are so tired of that.
1: Yes, but everything rises and falls on leadership.
0: Yes,
1: some will say that. Some will say that John Mahama has a very rare opportunity. When we talk about June 3, 2015, he was in the thick of it when people who had been bent were being picked and dumped in the bucket of cars. He was there. He came into the reins and made the best of speeches. And so when he comes into office and sets up a committee led by somebody in right there in his kitchen cabinet, you know, we shouldn't be seeing this and then hearing another statement from him to say that he himself is even tired of it. And when they want to take action, people will complain. Who is he telling that to? It's his job to do. Just crack the whip and stop saying
0: exactly.
1: Somebody will complain.
0: I believe that also. I agree with you. But I'm saying that we have put people in place. We just tax them to do it. President Mahama has an opportunity to redeem himself from 2015 now. You understand? If he does the right things now, and we know the things that have to be done, leadership is about taking those hard decisions and ensuring that it doesn't matter the few people who are, upset by those decisions. Once the greater good is done, that is important.
1: The point is that he should not be taking those hard decisions after, you know, these devastations have happened.
0: They're avoidable. They have happened. But where do we go from now? You understand? So that because rains will come again, they will come, it's not going to stop. You know, this is a country where even if it is not 140 millimeter and it is even 10 millimeters, some people will be affected and some places will be flooded. So we must take the decisions and the hard decisions that will affect 10 millimeters of rain or even 2 millimeters of rain and 140 millimeters of rain. Those are the hard decisions. And we should not be sidetracked by the politics of it. You understand? At all. Because once we get sidetracked with the politics of it, those hard decisions will be difficult to take. And so if some people want to engage in the politics, yeah, that's fine. You know, it is for the government and the state to now focus and say, it is not about talking. It's about doing. What are the things that ought to be done? And it doesn't matter whose ox is gored, because if it is going to save people, then it doesn't matter. And I think that is the way that we should go. I think most Ghanaians are tired of the speeches. This person has said this and this person has said this. But we want to see concrete things that affect our lives and concrete things that we can see that will inure to our benefit in the future. So as for the talk and whatever, we are just so tired of it. We're just so tired of it. We say that we have a town planning authorities. When I went to East Legon and I saw that the place was flooded, I said, "Nenswabeng, people have bought lands and have paved every single place, paved." You know, instead of allowing places or gardens and whatever to allow water to seep through into the ground, etc., they've paved it. What do you expect? You know, you and there are people who were, you know, in charge of looking at building permits, looking at seeing the proper things done, and turned a blind eye and allowed these things to go on. I mean, how do we not have floods? Do we have green zones? We are trying to even encroach on the Achimota forest. You know, in civilized countries, green zones are in different places so that water can run into those places and seep into the ground.
1: The report I'm holding in my hand, the 2015 report, the report of ministerial committee that investigated the, you know, fire and flood disaster in 2015, said the very basic things. The question is, why have they not been done? Dredging was supposed to be continuous. Has it been going on? If it has not, the matter certainly cannot be without the politics of it, because the leaders are politicians, largely. They said that there must be education and the formation of sanitation clubs in schools, churches and mosques, markets in all communities to teach the basic rules of sanitation, safety and healthy practices. You know, I said earlier that nobody needed to sit in a committee where over 154 people had died and 154 had been injured to be able to come up with such a report. Enforcement of sanitation regulations, commencement of stricter enforcement of existing regulations, sanitation regulations, then there should, it was recommended the formation of a joint police AMA task force and military team to conduct sanitary inspection and process culprits for prosecution in the sanitation courts. Now, there's this soldier who has been unleashed on us yesterday that he's the one going to lead a process of no-nonsense breaking of buildings in waterways. What have we done? So when the politics is being raised, is it not a fair thing to look at? It said that government should acquire land banks for sanitary purposes long before communities are established. Waste management companies should be granted tax-free facilities to import refuse and waste treatment equipment. 2015, here we are. How much of this has been done? Then we still, now we are talking about releasing how much to do some of the dredging and help some of the situation. So this is complete, total failure of leadership.
0: Definitely. I mean, we agree. And you find that all those things that you have mentioned there that have not been done, money has been spent on them. Yeah, I mean, you probably going to find that, yes, the things have not been done, but money has been spent. And you wonder where the money has gone. But my thing when I say that we should remove the politics of it from there, it's not that we should not hold people accountable. I as for people holding people accountable, it's done. What I say the politics of it is to say that it should not be about NDC did this and MPP did this and who's it. That part of it is what I'm talking about and saying that part of it we find extremely nauseating.
1: If MPP did better to protect us during the rains, we should say it. And those who promised they could do better, if they have failed to do that, we should also say it.
0: No, but Lati, one life is lost, way too much life. So I don't see it like even if one life was lost in MPP and two lives or 10 lives have been lost in NDC, it's about what is somebody is better than the other. What we are saying is that the things that were supposed to be done have they been done? You know, even if they didn't do them in 2015, did we do them in 2016? Did we do them in 2020? Did we do them in 2024? Did we do them in 2025? That's what we are saying, that we've had governments all throughout. Somebody must have said, this thing, I want to deal with it and let it go. You understand? And so we should not be doing who was first from the bottom. What we need right now, we understand and we know that everybody has failed. leadership across generations since 1960 to now that we are still having these floods and they are escalating and they are escalating. Governments have failed us. Okay. And somebody must, at this moment, we do have a government that must pick up the situation and say, I am in place right now. I am going to do it and ensure that it doesn't happen again. Right. You understand? And all not right. engage in talk and do the things, you know, let us see a proper plan, a coordinated, a coherent plan that things are being done, Rihanna. In everything, we know that we've done the root cause analysis. We know the root cause analysis. It is both an engineering problem and a discipline problem. Now right. that we've looked at the root cause of it, what kind of corrective actions are to be done? And what kind of immediate actions are to be done that if right. tomorrow it rains even 5 millimeters, we will not have this situation? Because as I said, in this country right now, it does not have to rain 140 millimeters to see that kind of devastation.
1: Right.
0: Any little rain will cause extreme problems.
1: Elia, you spoke about the public health crisis that we should get ready to grapple with. The Pharmaceutical Society, the Ghana Medical Association, everybody else is issuing statements warning about these things. What can you say about that briefly?
0: Well, I mean, I think that, like I said, there should be a proper coordinated effort. Now, the health ministry has to look at this public health crisis that will hit us. There are several things that could be done immediately. I mean, cholera is almost imminent, you know, because if you, the other day I saw a video of, I think it was a toilet tanker exploding and pouring into it. People's, what do you call it, suckaways have been flooded, people's toilets. This is a country in which open defecation is rife, you know. So there's all sorts of fecal matter in our waters. And people are going to be, you know, getting sick. So the health ministry needs to put into plan quickly how they're going to deal with it in their hospitals, because hospitals may end up being overwhelmed. You know, what kind of preparations are we doing towards cholera outbreaks, typhoid, you know, and all sorts of oral fecal diseases that are coming out. Are we getting vaccines? Are we putting out vaccines for cholera, putting out vaccines for typhoid, putting out vaccines for malaria? Because we are going to have water standing and we're going to have malaria and all sorts of things.
1: All right.
0: So they need to prepare for that.
1: Right.
0: And they need to prepare hospitals and, you know, for that kind of
1: a wave of
0: wave of people coming in with all sorts of illness. We should not be waiting for it to happen and then we are scrambling all over the place.
1: Right. So that's what I said. That's why I said it's a leadership problem and not the members of the community problem, which you suggested you may disagree when you said we are all complices, and I disagreed with you on that. We are all not complices.
0: But you see, I still say that it's different levels. Different levels of complicity. Because look, I go to a place where there's a function, and when people get up, you should see the rubbish that is there. People open a bottle of water, and the plastic that is going around, they just immediately throw it on the floor. It's about time we stopped that. We should take responsibility for some of those things.
1: You are well traveled. You are well traveled, and I, from what I know about you, would be familiar, for example, with London. People do parties and they leave a lot in the wake of it. Yet it gets clean the next minute. So what is it? It's leadership.
0: Well, the people, but you see, in some levels, yes, but leadership at all levels. It's leadership at all levels. And if you go to a party in London and everything, the people who clean up are not cleaners from outside. It's usually the party people, the people who have organized the party, who organize the cleanup. Because you're supposed to leave that hall or that place the way you met it. You understand? Either that or you will go and hire people to come and clean it up and leave it that way. But I, in the places that I have gone, I have seen that it's the organizers of the party who have finished and cleaned up.
1: They clean up and they gather the waste and leave them in the bins, somebody picks them up. If you don't have anybody picking them up, when it rains, it will end up in the drain. It will end up in people's homes.
0: But if we don't take individual responsibility and we push everything to the state, we will always find ourselves here. I think that we should look at the principle of subsidiarity, okay? So in the principle of subsidiarity, you are doing the things that you are capable of doing in your own space. And then the things that are not, you are not capable of doing, you leave it to the state or to the government to do.
1: Okay.
0: If we don't begin to take individual responsibility of the things that we do ourselves, we will always end up in this situation, because government, as much as possible, cannot be everywhere to do everything. And so, as I said, at every level, individual, community, locality, then it gets to maybe region, etc. If we all start to take those, look, are we even separating our waste? I want to know, Ladi, do you have a separation of waste in your home?
1: No, I don't.
0: That you say that food will go here, and I'll.
1: I must ensure that I have a committed abobuda guy. Otherwise, my refuse will sit in my home. It will sit in my compound for days. Nobody will come for it.
0: Committed abobuda guy. Do you know where he?
1: Nobody will come for it. What's the business of my MCE? The mayors who are all over the place, the assembly people who are all over the place getting paid. What's their job?
0: Yeah, but the thing is that if you were probably separating your waste, you probably would find that, okay, you put all my plastic waste here and my paper waste here, and I'll put my food waste here. My food waste will go into my garden. That is if you haven't paved your home totally to the hilt. Then you say, okay, my food waste will go into my garden. My plastic waste, maybe you will find that Bobo Ya will pick, and or my plastic waste, I will go and sell it to a recycle place. You know, I think that if we looked at ourselves collectively, there's so much.
1: Okay, thank you. Let me come back here in the studio. Yes, Inusa, you heard the statements that were made from the minister, and in parliament it became the usual ball. But I say we cannot discount them. Sometimes it's important. It's part of the accountability process. And then you heard Afeyoma King, Dr. Baomia, and then the president himself. People have blamed the president for not choosing the right approach in surveying the system or the situation.
2: First of all, Samson, I think I completely agree with Suzanne Adu Amankwa when she says that there must be some individual responsibility, principle of subsidiarity. That's what was it Wilson Woodrow? The American president said that you must ask what you can do for your country, and not what your country can do for you. I mean, and so we need a reimagining the solution to this problem, because repeating mistakes has never been considered as experience. So we need to reimagine it. Now, first of all, let's strip what has happened to us, this deluge, from emotional and partisan political talk, and confront the issue. And how do we confront the issue? I'm happy that the president has demonstrated some level of leadership that, look, after the deluge, what do we do? Let's intervene to try to cushion those who have suffered. It's part of the response. But that is the first primary intervention.
1: I want my tax money to be used for prevention and not afterwards to try and cure situations.
2: Well, if the situation doesn't happen, how do you even anticipate?
1: Because you are capable of making it not happen.
2: So that's what
1: we're
2: saying.
1: Even if it will happen, not at a certain degree.
2: Now, what has happened will give engineers an opportunity to remodel.
1: But this has happened over and again.
2: Oh, but
1: when are we learning?
2: We're learning. You mean nothing has been done over the years? But yes, that is inadequate. Now, I say reimagining. Let's, you see, this shifting sense of politics will not help us. Countries have developed not because of politics, but because of the way individuals have taken the responsibility to partner government to develop the countries.
1: Because of the leadership that the politics gives those countries.
2: I agree. That is the biggest human invention has been the bringing into being what we call democracy. That people should have the opportunity to rule themselves. And so, you see, even in the utilization of resources for the country, there is a tripartite angle. You have the rights, you, Samson, you are demanding your right now. You say, oh, I pay taxes. So somebody must be, that those taxes become resources of state. Somebody's using the resources to improve your welfare, okay, and make sure that the country is governed well. And then you, so you are demanding accountability. So you see the triangle, you have rights, you have resources, you have accountability.
1: So you have a right to demand.
2: You have a right to demand.
1: If somebody throws trash, the law says this should not be allowed. Catch them, punish them. So the next person will not do it.
2: That's why we have to reimagine. In Singapore, you don't even need, you don't have to organize a party, get in the place and come and clean it. While you are partying, you must be cleaning while you are partying. When you eat, you go and put it in the dustbin. At the time you are leaving, the place is as clean as you met it. You
1: can't exactly my point. That's a result of leadership.
2: So that's the attitudinal. But come on it. You see, it's an institutional paralysis that you are looking at. And I'm happy the president is saying that probably we will be electing our metropolitan, municipal, and district chief executives. Why? Tell me which part of this country is not under the jurisdiction of a municipal, metropolitan, or district chief executive. Tell me which part. Maybe the sea. Why haven't they been able, one, to control illegal structures in their various jurisdictional areas? Why? The planning department is a decentralized body. Why haven't they been able to show clearly the planning structure of the districts? Why have they watched for illegal structures to spring up in waterways?
1: I think that's a major question.
2: What? So that is it. So you need to reimagine
1: those who grant those permits for buildings to sit in waterways. They are right there in those assemblies.
2: So you are even assuming that those structures have that have come up on the waterways
3: have permits. They don't.
2: That's just assuming.
1: If they don't have permits, still the leader's job. They should not be sitting there.
2: Agree and
1: they should not have come
2: you.
1: Up there. In
2: agree
1: the first
2: and tidy with you, and I say to you that no nation has ever developed through indiscipline. No nation. Nations have developed by being disciplined. And this discipline must come voluntarily. But that's not what we see. Do you remember President Kofo and the Agbogbloshie market? Agbogbloshie is a low-lying area. That's the sponge. That's the wetland. When all the waters come from the Akwapim Ridge and other areas, initially, that was where the water was going to pond and gradually make its way into the sea. We went, settled on it, blocked the water. All those people there, they are parents. Kofo went to the World Bank, took money, and said, we're going to resettle them at Ajinkutuku. Well, this entered the way, and they're still there. So we need to reimagine.
1: Say leadership failed, not politics entered the way. And as we speak, we're talking about places that have been flooded, where the chunk of the politicians, you have your homes there, right? Places that you shouldn't have built, you have built. Why? Don't we know about places, Ramsar sites, that were wills to people and their descendants?
2: You have invited me to comment on Ramsar site when I was Minister of Lands and Natural Resources. With Bovlolati, I mean, because Ramsar site is a protected site, for God's sake. No person can have title to land over there. No person. It's protected under international conventions. Protected for our own benefit. And yet, people went and erected concrete structures.
1: People including
2: people the political in power.
1: Class.
2: Yeah. People in power. But it's because those in power go there first. The ordinary man is now emboldened to also go. Because his insurance is the politician who has
1: the fish rots from the head.
2: Exactly. Talk about the agri mechanization area. What has happened? What has happened?
1: Talk about Chimota Forest.
2: Forest, what has happened?
4: World forever.
2: The Greenbelt, Susan talked about the Greenbelt. Every day I'm exercising on the Ebury, you will not fail to realize how we dissipate the resources of this country. When you come down Ebury, flatland was initially earmarked for agricultural purposes.
4: Yeah.
2: To take advantage of the water. What has happened? Where's the Greenbelt? So we need to reimagine the way we deal with it.
1: Whatever has happened, at least the result of failure of leadership, period.
2: That's why in leadership, how do we select our leaders? You see, when you talk about rights, resources, and accountability, and you, the citizen in front, expand the discussion. When you elect your district chief executive as your leader in that community, he is there to help you deal with the problems of that community. If he fails to deal with the problems of that community, that is what we call political accountability. Because you have a term. And when that term comes, you assess him on his performance.
1: Are you proud of what you guys have supervised over at least the last decade?
2: You see, when I talk about these floods, I'm well aware of the fact that it could be me. We're talking about people. We're talking about communities. We're talking about the lives of our own citizens. So I do not want to poison the discussion with shifting focus on how we work to improve the livelihood and welfare of the people of Ghana in those flood-prone areas. Look, you see, Samson, my condolences.
1: As leaders, do you feel like collectively you have failed us?
2: I feel that we have allowed politics to dictate how we approach issues confronting us as a nation. That's what I feel. And I feel that there are certain issues that go beyond politics.
1: Politics without principles. That's what the bunch of you all guys
2: who are pretending
1: to be leaders, that's who you are.
2: That's what your Samson's take has always said, politics without principles. But I'm saying that we should go back to the principle, the first principles of human existence. First principles. Do unto yourself or unto your neighbor what you want done to you. Now you come, you are rich. You are filling up. You remember Rollins and his body on the trade fair site? You remember?
1: Yeah.
2: And that resulted in his death.
1: Mm.
2: Right? Because of that place. That ponding place. Go there and see. Half of it has been filled up. So the water comes. It doesn't enter the sea at a go. It has no place to pond. The only places it has now is in people's homes. So you talk about Chadu flooding. Have you forgotten that they were ponds? Are they there now? What has happened? So in our state of development, we must confront the issues as they are. Mr. President, if you are listening, expedite action on the appointment, on the constitutional review, and so that the people within the various metropolitan areas, municipal areas, and district areas will have the opportunity to elect leaders who can work for them.
1: Immediately, what should he be doing as the president, the leader of the
2: state? Immediately, he's committed 350, okay, to deal with those issues. These are primary interventionist approach, but there must be a systemic approach to dealing with the problem. And that problem can be dealt with. The White House, you know that ground? where the White House is today was a marshy area. Was an area that was donated for the construction of the White House. It wasn't thought that individuals could be able to develop the White House to be habitable. That area to be habitable. So they donated it to the state. The owner of that place donated it to the state. But look, there's a flood. It requires engineering. So again, no problem. The engineers are there. They need
1: They'll be speaking shortly.
2: Structural and non-structural methods of dealing with this matter. Yeah. Look, the rain was coming. Tell me, what was the elbow warning system? Who won who?
3: The Metadelia wonders.
2: Who won who? Because if flood is coming and you expect that it will bring a lot of water, you must warn the people of the potential of flooding and areas that can flood, so that the people have opportunity to move to high ground. The people have opportunity to move their vehicles to safe areas. My good friend would have had opportunity to move his house and his family and those valuable things out of the house. In case it doesn't happen, good, he will thank God. But if it happens, he would have been saved. Now, his family was left at the mercy of the deluge. So we need to reimagine how to deal with this problem.
1: Yes, Dennis, I'll hear you, and then the experts who are around, I'm going to go spend sufficient time with them so they help us to go over what must be done. And we can only hope and pray, you know. Yeah, hope and pray. It's like the Black Stars, you know, they've been doing very poorly. And yet when they are going to the World Cup, suddenly we feel that they must win. What's wrong with us? Yes.
5: Council, I listened to Honorable Former Minister, and I think he agrees with you. It's leadership. He just has a responsibility to at least make the current leadership not suffer too much damage. And largely, even if you listen to the final argument he made, it's leadership. In every society, there will be thieves, there will be criminals, there will be miscreants, there will be deviants, there will be recidivists. There are everywhere. But leadership ensures that all these people, including the saints, the popes, the pastors, are able to coexist in a way that the society thrives. So it is leadership. To try and use the indiscipline of a few as a cover for leadership failure, is that acceptable? That is why the mandate has been given to you. If all of us were pastors and popes and saints, we will not elect leaders. We elect leaders because we know that the society that we run, all of us are not at the same wavelength, and so people would misbehave. And so you've been given a mandate to ensure that the majority of us who are respecting the laws and the rules do not suffer from the actions of the few who are doing all this indiscipline stuff. So the president and the government has failed us. That is the summary of it. And this is not politics. This is accountability. Yesterday, the government that was in place had to take responsibility. And I take inspiration from our president. He was clear. He said that the flood and rains in Accra was as a result of Akufo-Addo's failure. I believe him. I agree with him. And that is why a lot of people who probably suffered floods in 2021, 2022, 2023 went and probably voted against the MPP because they heard a presidential candidate who said he had a solution. So there is no question, nobody in this country is responsible for the flooding other than the government. Nobody.
2: No.
5: Nobody else other than the government.
2: You are not going to intervene.
5: Nobody else. It is the government's responsibility. And let me tell you, I'll outline how I feel and I think this government has failed. You see, you come to office, one of the biggest red flag, or everybody knows in the capital, is flood. Every government is aware of that. And that is why immediately you came to office, you formed an anti-flood task force. Why did you form that anti-flood task force? If you didn't have the responsibility to deal with flood, why would you go ahead to form a task force? It means that you acknowledge that it is your responsibility. If not, why did you set up a task force? Now, this task force immediately put bloggers in a vehicle and asked them to go and wait for them. Once they fly in a chopper, landed the chopper, and briefed the bloggers what they have seen, and said big things about how they've been given the mandate, marching orders by the president to ensure that this time we did not see flooding, and that they are going to do all they have to do, led by no mean a person than the deputy chief of staff of the Republic of Ghana, in charge of operations. It meant that he can command any state resource available to ensure that there is no flooding in the city. Nobody else is responsible for what happened on Monday. It is the government. And I'll tell you more. The anti-floods responsibility, task force responsibility, is to ensure that what happened on Monday did not happen. Not only that, remember that 3 weeks before Monday, another one had happened, that people had died. So first of all, that anti-flood task force failed. Because your job is to anti. Your job is to prevent. You would have succeeded if there was no flooding. As long as we have seen flood in such a devastating nature, you failed. Take responsibility. Don't make excuses. It is disrespectful. It is insulting. It is heartbreaking. When you were given a responsibility to anti something, and the thing has happened, and you want to shift blame. Number two, the government has managed the crisis and the disaster in the most shambolic manner than we have ever seen. And I will explain to you something. You see, the flood happened. Remember, there was a flood about 2 or 3 weeks before the Monday one. The one that some building collapsed in Adenta and some people died. That was the first warning. Remember, people died with that one. What did the government do? There was a building that collapsed right here around Caprice. What did the government do? What was the government's response to all of these things? There are 3 or 4 levels of people who are affected by this. And I'll explain to you. The government quickly comes in the middle of the disaster and says that, oh, we are in a chopper. We are looking at how bad the situation is. The next morning, they said we have allocated 350 million for flood relief and flood mitigation. And this is where they are missing the point. Today is Saturday, 5 clear days since the flood happened. I haven't been able to enter my home. My house is empty. Nobody has called me. Nobody has come to me. Nobody has asked me where I sleep, what I eat, what my family is eating, where they sleep. I am just one citizen. Forget about me, because I am in the category of people who can find their way around. So put us in a different bracket. Now, for those who cannot find their way around, those who live along the Odo River, those who live at Tiptoe Lane, I'm saying, those who live at Circle, that cannot find places to sleep since Monday, have you heard the government open up the sports stadium, set up a dome, giving them blankets and mattresses, and tell them that come and sleep here whilst we find ways and means to release the 350 million. So again, even in the process of the disaster, the management has been very poor. People have not been prioritized. People have not been prioritized. Because what a government that cares about its people does is that immediately the floods happened, I should know that for those of you who have been affected by the rain on Monday, Monday night, where are you sleeping? What are you eating? What are you wearing? Not a single one has been done. Not even one. Then I ask myself, 6 days after the flood, I have heard in the news that there's a 350 million allocation for flood relief for those who have been affected. I know not where I'm supposed to go and write my name. I know not where I'm supposed to follow up on this 350 million. It's been 6 days. I will die before the processes or whatever you are going to do happen. And that is just me. As of last night, human bodies were still being dragged from the Odo River. We do not even know the actual count of people who have died. The number of young people who sleep on the streets that have been washed away by this rain are not counted, because nobody is even looking for them. Nobody knows them. Nobody is asking of them. Because for these people, it is only when they wake up in the morning that they see their bodies and talk.
1: And you see, that statement is interesting, because about a week before this flood, or less than a week before this flood, 18 people
2: died
1: in the central region because of flood.
0: Yes.
1: And we were all quiet,
0: yes,
1: as if it must happen in Accra,
0: yes,
1: before we start talking.
0: Yes.
1: Those people in the central region, they don't matter.
5: Nobody's counting them. So, see, the number of vehicles that are still stuck in the Odo River that are being dragged have not been counted yet. The losses are bigger than we are discussing.
1: Look at them. All those who are using these vehicles, That's homes, livelihoods that are gone.
5: Where have they been sleeping since Monday? What have they been eating? I have friends. I have family that I could put up with me and my family. I don't matter. I am just one category. The other category of people. Now, when you say you release 350 million, I ask myself, and I was asking some friends, okay, where do I find myself in the 350 million? Because I don't need rice. I don't need oil. I don't need blankets. I don't need mattress. So when you create an impression as if you are being there for me as a citizen.
1: Some of the local leaders are distributing bulbs, yes. Light bulbs.
5: Yes, where am I supposed to put the light bulb?
1: Where am I supposed victims to put the light of a bulb? Flood.
5: You understand what I'm saying? So that is how bad the situation is. And then before I even move to the final end of my conversation, even the response. See, NADMU, and I shout out to the Tema West NADMU. They showed up in a borrowed pickup from the District Assembly, and they came with nothing except their reflective jackets. Nothing. I said they are reflective jackets. It took, and I'll blow your mind, it took some young people from Nungwa to come with canoe. And that tells you how serious. My neighborhood, people were evacuated from their homes with canoe. It tells you how, and I'm talking about canoe on a road like you are seeing in front of your office. So it tells you how devastating the situation is. When they came, NADMU was helpless. They have nothing. So the young people were the ones who dedicated themselves, put the canoe on the water and started looking for people and bringing people out. The disaster management itself is poor. There are no tools, there are no equipment, nothing. Where are the choppers for the security services to throw the ropes onto the surfaces of the river so that people will hold and then they drag them out of the other river? Where is it? How difficult is it to do this? And you are telling me that it's not the government's fault. Whose fault is it? My house is located in one of the most planned areas in Ghana. I live in one of the most planned neighborhoods in Ghana. Why am I flooding? Me, some say, look at me. Tell me who I should blame for my flood. I don't dump in refuse into any waste bin, any drain. I haven't built in waterway. I live in an area that is planned by the government itself. So why am I flooding? And you are telling me that I should take responsibility for my flood and not the government. Then I come back to the substantive matter. In 2015, we experienced one of the most devastating floods in this country. Never seen before in terms of the human lives lost. The closest one probably was the 1995 one. Then the government decided to do some diagnostic study. The same president, decided to do some diagnostic study. That diagnostic study is what led 2017, the MPP came to office, and then all the work was done, and then led to the establishment of GARED. GARED is the most comprehensive urban resilience program this country has seen. GARED.
1: GARED, in the meanwhile, is Greater Accra Resilient and Integrated Development Project, GARED. And we'll get into it and in a deeper way, because... Yes.
5: And something, I need you to bear me out. GARED was established to simply ensure that some 2.5 million people, about some 138,000 households, do not experience floods. That is the basic objective. It was to ensure that one, in fact, there were five components. Component one, flood mitigation. Two, solid waste management. Three, infrastructure upgrade for these areas. Four, project management. The final one was a contingent emergency response component. Now, when GARED was established, all the technical work, all the feasibility studies, everything this country needs to know when it comes to flood, drainage control in the city, in the capital, was undertaken under the GARED program. So by the time GARED actually went on the ground to start infrastructure, which is drain construction, all the technical work that the anti-flood task force is telling you they have been doing have already been done. It has already been done. And the focus for GARED was the Odo Basin. Now, the question we should be asking ourselves is that GARED was supposed to have ended or completed its work in 2025, and then it's been extended to 2027. Council, the whole of the year 2025, not a single PESWA was released for GARED projects to continue.
2: It's not true.
5: It's not true.
2: You are allowed me to read it for you.
5: Please.
2: It's not true.
5: I'm not, please, I beg you.
1: I have the figures.
2: It's not true.
1: Every spend on GARED.
5: I beg you.
2: Wait. No. Don't relax. Let him take us there.
5: No.
2: I don't want to tell lies on this program. It's a lie. It's a lie.
5: You see?
2: It's a blatant lie.
5: The World Bank is the one lying.
2: Not the World Bank.
5: The World Bank's report. And no, if you interrupt me, you have been.
2: The World Bank released the money to Ghana.
5: Leave this to me. Don't do that.
2: No, wait. Okay, yeah. I'll wait.
5: The government.
2: Yeah.
5: The government did not release the Garrett funding. It's in the World Bank.
2: No.
5: In fact, let me even tell you something else. This government actually swept over 13.8 million of Garrett money from the Garrett account to do other things. It's in the World Bank report. That is why the World Bank,
2: Where's the World Bank report? Where's the World Bank report?
5: What are you doing?
2: No, please, you can't come here and peddle falsehood and let me, expect me to sit down and look at
5: Council,
2: you.
5: Can you.
2: What is the report? Charge? Can you produce the report
5: can
2: here?
5: You take charge?
2: I challenge you to produce the report here.
5: Council, can you take charge?
2: No, it's what to do.
5: Can I continue?
2: Okay,
5: so you go ahead. Okay, so this report is public.
2: Yes.
5: It's public. That's why I'm surprised he shouted.
2: Go ahead.
5: It's public. It's public. And I'm not the only one talking about it. All the news portals, including...
2: Where's the report?
5: ...have already published the stories.
2: Where's the story?
5: You see,
2: Just Google it.
5: You are being
2: Yeah, go ahead.
5: You are being very disruptive.
2: Go ahead.
5: Respectfully.
2: Go ahead.
5: Respectfully. The truth of the matter is that, according to the World Bank, 2025... there was no spending on the Garrett project. In fact, that is why they have rated the performance of Garrett as moderately unsatisfactory. The World Bank report also indicated that the government swept 13.8 million from the Garrett account to go and do other things. They have just restored that money in April 2026. It's in the report. Now, go to the Paloma area. The Garrett guy is here. Go to the Paloma area. That project, the contractor hasn't been on site for the whole year. In fact, the last spending, the last release for Garrett was in November 2024. It is in the report. It is in the World Bank report. November 2024 was the last time this country released funds to Garrett. Now, that aside, Council, I'll give you a letter. I'll give you a letter for you to read. You see?
2: Okay.
5: Every year, as part of Garrett's project, it's some releases they do to the MMEs, the municipalities and metros, to undertake what they call dredging and desilting. Typically, what the MMEs do is that they will submit a work plan of areas that they want to desilt. Then, Garrett and the government will approve. Then they will release funds to them to undertake this desilting. This desilting usually would happen between January and March, before the rains set in. And normally, these MMAs in Accra, they do it synchronized. Because you see, if Dade Kotopong is dredging and Klote Kole is not dredging, it means that whatever is here will run. So they do it synchronized. Let me blow your mind. And I'll blow your mind by reading this particular letter to you. Please indulge me. This letter is from the government, written on 15th May 2026, from the local government ministry. Council, please listen. Greater Accra Resilient and Integrated Development Project disbursement of the 2026 Local Capacity Support Grant and notification of the 2024 operation and maintenance. It's a long letter, but I'll try and read for the purposes of this conversation. Then I'll make a point. As part, it says, we refer to the implementation of Garrett Extended Adder. The ministry wishes to inform all beneficiaries that it has commenced the processes for the disbursement of the 2026 Local Capacity Support Grant. In line with the prescribed procedure for grant disbursement, the ministry will undertake the 2024 operation and maintenance assessment exercise, which constitutes a key requirement of determining eligibility for the grant. The assessment is scheduled, and listen to the dates very carefully, 7th to 19th June 2026, in the 17 beneficiary assemblies. A detailed schedule indicating the specific date for the assemblies will be communicated. In preparation for the assessment, an orientation workshop is scheduled for 2nd June. As part of the requirement for assessing the grant, all MMAs are to submit their 2026, as a listen, 2026 operation and maintenance work plans, and this is where my heart is bleeding, to the ministry by 25th June 2026. The indicative budget is 420,000. Applying the allocation percentage of 85% for works, which is the desilting, and 50% for institutional development component. As we speak, the desilting and dredging that municipalities in these areas in Accra are supposed to do, lawyer Samson Ayenini, to ensure that 2026 rains, when they come, at least will be mitigated in terms of flood, have not even been approved yet.
1: Okay.
5: Let me repeat.
1: Yeah, I need you to take a break. Yeah.
5: Let me wrap up on this. I beg you. Yeah. As we speak, so if somebody wants to understand why this city flooded within a month in the way it did, it is because the government did not prepare. Because as we speak, even the work plan for the assemblies in Accra to the south and dredge have only been submitted on 25th June 2026 after flooding has already happened in Accra. It has not been approved for the monies to be released, for even procurement to be done to enable these district assemblies to undertake this dredging activity and the silting activity, so that when it rains, the water will have a proper channel to move within the city. So if this is the situation, and then you are being held accountable, and you come and tell me that I have flooded in a TDC planned area, and that we are all involved, and that we are all responsible, I am sorry. Okay. You are being disrespectful to me. You are being insensitive.
1: No, hold on.
5: And you are being completely unfair.
1: Hold on, say, hold on. Hold on, let me come.
5: You failed.
1: Hold on. Hold on for me.
5: And that is why we are flooded in the manner we have.
1: All right, thank you.
5: And you might take,
1: hold on, thank you. For the very first time, Inus Afseni is complaining about time allocation.
6: Yeah.
1: Don't worry. Mm-hmm. Now, I have a spreadsheet of every dime of the disbursement for Garrick.
6: Garrick, yeah.
1: Since it began.
6: Mm-hmm.
1: And I have seen a way in which Franklin Kudjo has used those figures to in a prosaic way.
5: Spin.
1: Not spin.
5: Spin.
1: To explain, to make better understanding. Because the spreadsheet I have only tells you the amount spent for and what disbursed for and what time. So here are the facts. That between 2019 and 2024, the previous administration drew down $103.8 million from the World Bank. $350 million was loan. US dollar was loan. And here is how the money was used. 22.1 million, that is 21%, went to training. This is documented training. 7.9 million US dollars, 7% of the money, was spent on consultancies. I've seen it in the original document. Consultancies. 60.8 million. That is 59% of the money, which Franklin Kudjo describes as a lion's share, was diverted to COVID-19 related spending. 1.68 million, 2% of the money, was used for other costs, largely the purchase of vehicles. Just 11.4 million, barely 11% of the entire loan, was actually spent on flood prevention and mitigation works. Please note that just 11.4 million, barely 11% of the entire loan, was actually spent on flood prevention and mitigation works. Put plainly, nearly nine US dollars out of every 10 US dollars went to things other than protecting Ghanaians from the floods. Only one US dollars out of every 10 US dollars was used for the project's core purpose. So when the Miami administration took over, it sought to do something to ensure expenditure of the remaining funds will align with what the Garrick project was meant to achieve. So what did the ministry do? They engaged the World Bank and secured an agreement to repurpose the remaining funds, redirecting them squarely towards flood prevention infrastructure. And this is where Franklin says, that isn't delay. That is a deliberate, responsible decision to make sure the money does what it was always supposed to do.

0: So that brings the total for 2025 to 2026 to approximately $13.52 million, already exceeding the $11.4 million spent on flood works over the entire previous 6-year period.
1: Hold on.
2: It's very important.
0: You have said it's important, so just hold on. So this is the information you want to hear, correct, Nusa?
3: Yes, and to give you specifics, the last payment under Nana Akufo-Addo under Garrick occurred on 4th January 2025. The first payment, utilization of Garrick funds under John Dramani Mahama, happened on 4th February 2025.
2: How much? Mention the first.
3: The last, you are saying that nothing has happened. I'm listening to you carefully. Listen, please.
0: So after I laid out, what I had to, you still feel you must speak.
3: I'm still, he said no funds has been released.
0: And what have I shown?
3: I'm going to tell him specifically.
0: I have shown that between 2025 and 2026,
3: my brother Samson,
0: what has been for the purposes of the project itself far exceeds what the entire 6 years of the Akufo-Addo administration dedicated to the project. 11 million compared to 13 million under John Mahama.
3: Yes, I agree. I'm putting it in better context.
0: Okay.
3: That on the 6th of June, you didn't hear it. That no money was released in June, and that a letter written by the minister was still being worked on. On the 6th of June, payment for under Garrick happened. On the 6th of June, 2026. On the 9th of June, 2026. So you see, when you come,
2: I thought you were going to give me details of 2025.
3: You said
2: I said 2025. So why are you in 2025?
3: 2025. I can give you details.
2: I said 2025.
3: Wait. It's not okay for me. It's not okay for me. It is patently false.
2: Okay, you made your point.
3: It is patently false. You say that no money. The second thing is that you see, those who live in glass houses must not throw stones. You were not in your house when the flood occurred. People came to rescue your family.
2: Are you personalizing? No,
3: you personalize it. You said people came.
0: Wait.
3: People came to rescue your family. This way, civilians and NADMO took your family out of harm's way. They did not consider the activity they were undertaking as government activity. They do not say that government must come and save your family.
0: Okay, point made.
2: Okay.
0: I'm going to move away from you guys now.
3: Because
0: you spoke for a very long time.
3: Again, it is patently false to say that the 350 million Ghana cedis has not been dispersed.
2: Okay.
3: You go to La Ade Kotopon. You will see.
0: Thank you.
3: East Ayewa.
0: Thank you for.
3: And listening. As I speak to you now, the convoys are on their way to the central region, Volta region.
0: All right.
3: It is patently false. Also,
0: thank you. Now hold on. Yes. I will. But hold on. But I have announced to you guys that once I move away from you guys,
2: that's why
0: you're going to take a long break.
2: That's why you should go to be.
0: Now, what we know is that the finance ministry has approved the CD equivalent of more than $76 million under the Garrick project for flood mitigation infrastructure in 2026 and 2027.
3: Not after the flood.
0: 2026 and 2027.
3: No, because you are not.
0: Gentlemen.
3: You see,
0: thankfully for this time, no money is being spent. No money is being spent on training and consultancies.
3: Okay.
0: Now, let's do this. You remember you have said that what you were expecting was a holding place where people will be told where to go, high ground, for example,

0: receive, you know, as it were,
1: aid,
0: deliveries, yeah, and so on and so forth. The Interior Minister says to tell you that they have, the government has offered to take care of those who need shelter, and they have prepared a holding center at Ashaiman that can take up to 1,000 individuals who are in distress. As we speak, not a single person has agreed to be at that place. Rather, they prefer that they are giving the items like rice and the blankets and so on. So that is what you see is going on.
1: You see,
0: in 1 minute, what rebuttal is it that you want to give before I go to my other guest?
1: There's something about this.
0: I'm holding you to a minute.
1: There's something about dishonesty with intellectuals. When the World Bank is establishing a project like Garrett that is going to construct drains in Accra, it can take even 4 years to complete technical work before construction starts. If anybody says
0: that's true,
1: that in 6 years, what was spent on actual drainage is less than what has been spent now, and so there is a problem with it, the person is a dishonest intellectual. You see, the technical work, the consultants you refer to, the training, those are works that had to be done before construction could have started in 2019-2020.
0: That
1: analysis is completely illogical. It is not an intelligent analysis. If those trainings, technical works, designs are not done, there cannot be constructions for payment to be done now for you to be using those figures as an argument. The fact of the matter is that the contractors are not on site. That is the truth. The World Bank report is there. I will not drop a World Bank report and come and read a Franklin Cudjoe spin. The World Bank report says that the reason why Garrett has slowed down is because of austerity measures from the finance ministry and their lack of expenditure on the project.
0: Thank you very much.
1: So it is completely dishonest.
0: Thank you.
1: It is illogical for anybody to attempt that argument.
0: Thank you very much.
1: Of 6 years expenditure. It doesn't even make sense.
0: Thank you very much.
1: To even a 7-year-old.
0: So in my analysis, I actually look at the formative years and the spending within the formative years.
2: Yeah.
0: I took the whole spreadsheet.
2: Yeah.
0: 2019, 2020, 2021, 2022. What you are doing is wrong.
1: That is completely wrong.
0: And
1: it's dishonest.
0: In those years, you see a face that was dominated by
1: invoices of work done by some.
0: Please stop. You see a face that was dominated by institutional capacity building, consultancy fees,
1: absolutely,
0: community engagement,
1: yes,
0: and preparatory technical assessments.
2: Mm-hmm.
0: I'm talking about 2019, 2020, yes, 2021, and 2022, where what I have analyzed from the spreadsheet. And then 2023 to 2024, you have a scaling phase where you have strategic engineering. And then the disbursements continue from there. Then you have what you call maybe the peak years, large-scale intervention, 2025, and 20.
1: That is why it makes no sense.
0: 2025 and 2026.
1: You are paying for construction now. What was that in the
0: now,
1: 6 years?
0: Now, absolutely. This is what I'm going to do. No, don't
1: is
0: disrupt.
1: This honest?
0: Don't disrupt. Stop.
1: Is this honest?
0: Don't disrupt any further.
2: Director of
1: Communications. That was done for the past 3 days. Is this
0: please,
1: honest?
0: Please stop. Stop. Stop.
1: It's okay. When he was doing
0: so,
1: this,
0: I'm going to take. I'm going to take.
1: Yes, yes.
0: I'm going to take. Oh, guys, I'm going to take very brief commentary from Ed, from engineer here. And then I'll take a quick break and we'll return with a setting presentation that gives you a picture of the Garrett appears to be what should see us not in this situation ever again. So how far have we gone with the actual work? That's why he's here. Ed, let's hear you. Having listened to the politicians so far and having also chewed on some of the statistics as regards what needs to be done by way of the funding that has come in to prevent the floods that we are seeing recurring.
3: Yeah, thank you. Thank you once again, Samson. So, first of all, I want to look at this from urbanization of Accra.
2: Right.
3: So the urbanization of Accra is a function of our economic development. People have the capacity, able to buy land, build homes, etc. Right. What we have not matched that capacity to build homes is our planning and our ability to engineer our way out of this situation. That's the first thing. So urbanization will continue, and we will need to do more work on how we resolve these issues. But coming back to the whole disaster management conversation that we've been having here, what I want to clearly put across is that disaster management is not about response. That is what we are seeing. Disaster management itself is a cycle, which starts with mitigation. Then we go into preparedness, which one of the colleagues on the call spoke about. So we do preparedness, and the preparedness is not just about, again, response. Preparedness is even simulating how we save people. And the reason why I go to preparedness and how we rescue people, we save people, and the need for that is the data points to some cycles of event, and it's like a 10-year cycle. So if we go back to 1990, we take it from 1990 up to 2026, like every 10 years, we experience some volume of rainfall on this scale every 10 years. So it's a cycle. So the predictability from a risk management point of view is there. So from 1990 through to 2026, July 3rd, 243.9 mm in an hour. June 3rd, 21.2.8 mm. June 9th, 182.5 mm. Then 2026, June 29th, 169.2 mm. So almost every 10 years, some event of this nature is happening. So the predictability is there. So our level of preparedness and how we dealt with the situation shouldn't have been what it is. So this one, I'm not even being scientific. I'm not talking about early warning systems. I'm just looking at pure data for those who plan for these things to have worked with. So that's in itself failed. So we didn't prepare for a mass casualty event, how would rescue people? There are no simulations. I think I've looked at the literature. I've tried to find out whether we do any practices, whether NADMO engages in this type of activity in conjunction with the military to help deal with this situation. It doesn't exist. So that is the preparedness element, right? We don't have it. So there's been massive failures. But when we come to the mitigation element, which we've dealt with through the GARID process, reading about what GARID intends to do, it is fantastic if you look at the detail of what it wants to do. And if it succeeds, it should lead to flood reduction. What we need to believe is that flood elimination, it wouldn't be possible. So we need to reduce floods, and we need to reduce the effects of floods in Accra. So that is the fact that we need to establish. However, if you look at how we've put our trust and hope in GARID, which is a project that will end in 2027, then that becomes an issue because it is a cycle. Our mitigation should be continuous. It cannot be a one-off program that distills up to 2027. Some storm drains are opened up, they are built, and we leave it there. We need a holistic, long-term approach to this. Urbanization will carry on. More people will live in Accra, not just because they want to live in Accra, but because history points to the fact that there are centers like this which will become a hub for people, for business, for the right amenities, for access. So Accra will continue to grow in this way. But what we need to do is we need to engineer our way out of this situation. Right.
0: And Ed, I've not forgotten what you said very early on in your very preliminary comments about lost on controls. That's what it boils down to. You're talking about GARID and we not needing to put, you know, all our faith in there, because even after you build the drains, we will choke them if we don't pay attention to them. So what do you mean by lost on controls? And that's the problem.
3: Yeah, so when we saw the picture, so because where I'm located, my jurisdiction, I can only go by pictures, right? So you look at pictures and you look at the, I call it the baller bag. The massive heap of baller. So that is what I've termed it, the baller bag. If you look at the baller bag and you look at, you start analyzing the baller, let's say, you start looking at the constituent part of the baller. So plastics, wooden debris here and there, bottles, all of those things. So they give you an idea, the failure of our system. So people talk about attitudes of individuals, right? But we need to look beyond the attitude of the individual. Why is that guy putting that rubbish in the open drain? Is it because he doesn't have a means to put it where he has to put them? So these are questions that...
0: Yeah, that's number one. That because that is actually a fact for many homes. They don't have, yes, you know, so, the bins. That's, it's exactly a project that was started. And I understand that 1 million bins were distributed by Zoom Lion or so. And after that, problems. And I'll tell you this story very briefly. I belong to the One Ghana movement with Senyo Husi as the convener, Professor Kofi Abochi in there. Dr. Joy Sae, you know, was on the board with us. And we said, we're going to get Ghanaians to commit to the pledge. And by getting Ghanaians to commit to the pledge, we started a program. We bought bins and put them by some of the streets where people relax and wait for bus stops. Guess what? They got stolen. We had to engineer to get the bins locked. When they were there, people went to cut the chains to steal the bins.
3: There are deep issues. There are deep issues. But like I said, all of this is a cycle. So we don't stop, right? We don't stop. So the mitigation element is a continuous thing. But we've dealt with the issue of the individual, right? And their attitude, which I even go beyond the individual, do another why. Why is the individual behaving in that way? So there's element of education, there's element of providing him with where he has to put his rubbish. So so it then links back into leadership. Are we providing it? The municipalities, are they, you know, doing all of these things? So let's put it to one side. Then let's look at the conversation around, the constant conversation around waterways and the demolition of buildings, etc., and the failure of those controls that exist. Samson, when you did your take, you clearly identified a law in black and white.
0: Laws. There are dozens of laws. I only decided to pick three of them.
3: Yes. So when you did your take, you emphasized on that. From a governance and controls point of view, you start off with, what should prevent this individual from undertaking this exercise? So the law becomes my power for enforcement. Okay, so it exists. Then I go to town planning and land, etc. Then the question I ask them is, are all my waterways marked? So I'm looking at this from a governance and controls point of view. So are all my waterways marked? And my research shows that some are marked, some are not, right? So those that are not marked, there is a black and white issue there. So we can look at. But the ones that are marked, why have we allowed this? So that's a complete failure of a control. And the control is enshrined in law, which we need to enforce. So if you look at waterways, our waterways being blocked, the storm drains we have, not being able to cope with the volume of water, which this volume of water, if you look at the data, it's predictable. You don't need early warning systems. You don't need the weather to change. If you look at the patterns, like the cycles, you're looking at 10 to 11 years, same volume of water, you know, we receiving it and all of this damage happening. So total controls failure, which has led to this. But when we look at the sum of all of these things, the question you need to ask is, can all of this be fixed? We've seen what government has proposed with the recent announcement of a named person to lead this. Again, in governance, risk management, you need a named person we can point to who has mandate for delivering on the mitigation arrangement. And if you look at the recovery process, we've assigned it to somebody. They've set up a number of committees which are looking at different things. It's a step in the right direction, but a step too late in the process. But I'm hoping that that step can lead to better arrangement and better mitigation exercise brings all of this disaster risk management proper context.
0: Thank you. Now, let me return to Engineer Michael Obinkunedu. You chair, the Civil Technical Division of the Ghana Institution of Engineering. And there are people who have asked, but what role do you also have to play in this as engineers? Your people are all over in the assemblies. They are the ones that are approving where they should not approve. They are the ones that people are going for approvals. They won't do the approvals. The people are compelled to go and build anyway. People are looking for permits, and it will take them years. And by default, they go and just build. They go and write produce permit, or the next time they produce permit, red ink, it's not dry, and the building is continuing. And this is what we have. What's our way out? Because there are people who are sending me messages now who say, like Ed is pointing to an individual, this military officer, what is his name again?
2: Yeah,
0: who has been appointed to do some kind of, an aggressive work. I say, but what have we not seen? Do we discount the impact of Galamsey on the flooding we are beginning to see? That didn't used to be the case, including as Erasmus Asaridonko is showing us from the Amansea area in the Ashanti region. And that one, which is even easy to fight, so to speak, we can locate the people and stop them. We have set up operation whatever, Vanguard, whatever, nothing. We are not seeing anything. So why are we putting faith in somebody being appointed to stop anything?
4: Hamza, you've confused. You started from permitting.
0: Yes.
4: You ended in Galamsey.
0: Yes.
4: But let me correct a certain impression first. It is not the engineers who give permits. No. The MMDAs, the assemblies, are the ones that by law give permits. They have a committee within it, and engineers sit on that committee, I agree. Planners and other people. Listening to what has been going on around the table, what I would say is that what we're seeing now is the cumulative effect of a number of failures. One, planning failure.
1: Mm-hmm.
4: Permitting failure. Land use failure. Waste management failure. And all of these have been impacted by an extreme weather event. That is how come we are where we are. So for us as an institution, we have given out a position paper. We try to analyze all these causes in a bit more detail. And we are making proposals for the way forward. We think, simply put, there are two things that must be done. The first one, the enforcement. That's where the loss of controls thing comes inside. Consistent enforcement.
0: After the horses have bolted.
4: We will continue to have floods. This is only one event. In fact, if we are not lucky, we may have more rainfall. The whole West Africa region is moving out of a drought situation.
0: Mm-hmm.
4: One came a bit earlier. This one too has come. For us, we started looking at this last year. And we got one of our professors who did quite a bit of study. And he gave us policy document and the direction that we must move so that in the future we will minimize the effects of flood. As for these extreme rainfall things, no drainage system can completely evacuate it. But looking at our history of
0: they will minimize it.
4: They will minimize the impacts of it.
0: Yes.
4: As for the same amount of water will flow. But how we handle it. So for instance, in the past, our philosophy for drainage design was, look, let's get all the water that comes to quickly leave the system.
0: Mm-hmm.
4: So a certain conveyance system was put in place, certain sizes of drains, the whole network. The idea is that once it rains, quickly, we must move. But you see, the time we were doing those kind of designs, the environment had a certain natural ability to mm-hmm. support us. Rainfalls in certain areas, it infiltrates. In certain areas, it ponds. In certain areas, by the time it meanders and gets to where the urban development is, it has slowed down and things like that. Over the years, the impact of urbanization is such that we have compromised nature's ability to help us. So moving forward, and this is not just for Ghana, but internationally, the movement is that now let us manage our urban storm waters in such a way that the water is held for some time somewhere. It is delayed, you know, before it moves. So now we're saying that let us go back to nature. So you see that we start talking about things like nature-based solutions. The wetlands that we have taken away, we have to now start recreating. I want to know two ways about it. And
5: agree.
4: And now what is causing a lot of this runoff now is because we virtually paved the whole of the town. So the water doesn't have anywhere to go. And what causes the paving? People are developing estates, whatever, doing their nice commercial business and throwing the water into the public system, which is not, the capacity has been compromised with time. We have massive maintenance problems. We've lost some of the drains somewhere along the way and things like that. And our waste management is moving the thing to a higher degree. Like we all saw in earlier videos, the trash and things. It's not supposed to be in the drainage system. So we have to start looking at them. One of the significant things that we are going to push for, actually we agree it's leadership, and we as an institution are developing a paper to go and meet Parliament. So that is the leadership. And then we sit down with them and explain how we think it should be done. We are committed to setting up a dedicated team that will be assigned the role of giving all the technical support to whoever, but also to hold whoever should be held publicly accountable. Now, we are not going to sit down and just after preparing a plan or a program and hope that it works. We've decided that it is necessary that we work with the system every step of the way, and over the next so many years, put in a new nature-mimicking stormwater management system that we can all work with. It requires us to clearly delineate a lead agency for this. If you look at the governance system now, the assemblies give permits, and they actually have the power to change certain areas and decide that here we wouldn't have a wetland here again. We will put estates and things there. We think there should be a government lead agency that will be empowered. We have the Ghana Hydrological Services Authority. We think it should be considered as a lead agency. And to do that, certain of its powers must be improved. We think it should be accountable to Parliament or a certain arrangement of Parliament. And then this particular body should have the ability to approve certain kinds of development. You see, the flat thing does not respect administrative boundaries. MMDA, this, it doesn't. It moves across. So we must have an arrangement where we have what we call catchment or drainage basin.
1: Segregated plan.
4: Drainage basin planning and things. So that if any assembly project or development does not align with this thing, they should have the power to stop it. When we come to assembly level two, they are supposed to issue permits, and they are supposed to, it has been assumed that they will be reasonable in considering certain things. Over the years, we have seen that that doesn't work. So now we are proposing that there are very specific assistances that must be given to them in terms of standards, specifications. And
0: my final question to you before I take a break and return to have Bernard do the Gary presentation for us. will be about something that Reginald Sechi Brown shared with me. It's this historical and geographical insights from M.E. Crop Dakubu. He has a book on, it's titled Kole Meets the Sea.
4: Yeah. Mm.
0: And in this book, he diagnoses the hydrological situation and the geography we are in and why what we are doing wrong. You spoke about we creating the drain so that the water would just go and exit. But he spoke about sort of the Accra flooding being a direct result of we ignoring basic West African geography. He points to the fact that the coast of Ghana is only slightly above sea level, and rivers like the Odo do not empty directly into the ocean. They spread into shallow lagoons, like the Kole Lagoon, behind natural sandbars. So we have to have a way that allows the water space, even after it goes into to get out.
4: Yes. There were two, initially, if you look at the Equiapine Hills, initially at the base of the Equiapine Hills, there were certain detention ponds. So that was the first level of stoppage. Then it will move towards the coast. You have the Sakumo Lagoon, the Kole and all that. Now, and then the Ramsar site. It was a natural waiting space for the water. Now the Ramsar sites are being filled or have been filled. I'm sure Bernard will give us the details of how much of that has happened. We've lost all that natural capacity.
5: The bone is filled.
4: You see, and these are the anthropogenic things. We have done them. And we have the power to stop them. That is why we are calling for the enforcement to be done. If you go through all the laws, it tells you so it shouldn't be so it shouldn't be that. Take it out.
0: Yeah. So the Sakuma you are talking about is what we're seeing here.
4: Yes. On Monday, on Tuesday, I drove along the beach road and I saw the level of the Sakuma. It was just around the railway line. And then just on the other side, there was a heap of bola. What the gentleman calls bola bag.
6: Yeah.
4: It was just lined the whole place. And the rest were buildings and things in the Ramsar reserve. And these are legally protected areas.
0: Right. Okay. So as I mentioned earlier, the government has a place for people in distress who can move to get some, you know, safety, you know, stay in a way that you can have time to recover, to begin to think about what to do. So the building you see, I spoke about Ashama, there's a place that they are planning. The building you see is one of them in Ashama where they want you to move to. Though if you have lost your home and all of that, move to. Instead of you insisting that you should be giving the rice and blankets, this is a place where you can put your head, you can lay your head and also, you know, begin to plan how to navigate the circumstance you find yourself. As I said earlier, according to the Interior Ministry, they have accommodation for about 1,000 of the people who have been affected. So, as we speak, not a single person has taken up this offer, right? So, Dennis is saying you are now hearing.
1: That's the truth. If I had not brought this up, he wouldn't have sent you this message. It's a serious issue.
0: Anyway.
1: Where has the announcement been made? Mention
0: anyway.
1: Please.
0: Okay. Okay. Thank you about that. Once again, let me make a correction, which I did earlier, but let me firm it up. The video you see trending, showing what has been labeled as UPSA, I'm told it's actually a place, an apartment in Chado, which looks almost exactly, the building and the spaces look almost exactly like the UPSA buildings that you see in that video. So that video is not from UPSA. UPSA did not flood. UPSA did not flood. All right, we'll take a quick break. We'll return to hear Bernard on Garrett. Where are we is Garrett providing us the one bullet solution out of this situation? We'll be right back.

0: Another week is here on the Greatest of All Time show. My name is Giovanni Clip, and tonight we're bringing you talent contestant number one. Let's bring Baby Car. Let's bring.
1: He didn't for you.
2: Cut! Oh, there is a leakage.

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9: Mommy, good morning.
10: Hello. Good morning, my son. How are you?
9: I'm fine, thank you, Mom. How about you?
10: I'm fine.
11: So, I just saw your mom doing her usual morning routine. Like, it was just 2 weeks she underwent a major colon surgery.
12: Bro, see, my mom is doing perfectly fine.
13: And we're all excited about it. It was minimally invasive surgery. And the recovery has been very fast.
11: Minimally? Hey! No, wait. What do you mean by that?
13: So they offered my mom a laparoscopic colon surgery. Laparoscopic colon surgery.
11: Hey.
13: Which we accepted. It turned out it was equally safe with a very fast recovery time. And the cost involved too was very, very reasonable. She was discharged 3 days after the surgery, and you can see her, she's on her feet again.
11: 3 days?
13: Just 3 days, bro.
14: Lean Tuba Hospital, First Ghana Colorectal Center, aim to serve a peculiar health need.

0: Welcome back. This is Newsfile. It's your most authoritative news analysis platform. And here on Newsfile, we put Ghana first. My guests have been Engineer Michael Obing Konedu. He's chairman of the Civil Technical Division of the Ghana Institution of Engineers. Maxwell. Engineering. Maxwell, where has Maxwell been? Okay. Ed Andrews is operational governance and risk management experts. We had him a while ago. Now, Bernard Makafui is going to take us through the Garrett situation. He is with Geographic Information Systems and Informatics Officer for Garrett under the Ministry of Works, Housing and Water Resources. You listen to Dennis Miracle Sabuaji, Director of Communications for Dr. Bahomia, Suzanne Edua Mankwa, Executive Secretary, National Interest Movement, and Inus Afuseni, former MP Tamale Central and former Minister for Lands and Natural Resources. Okay, so Bernard, help us to understand where we are with Garrett.
1: Garrett, okay, thank you very much. Thank you to your listeners. Now, I would want to begin with some preambles, so we can build on them. Now, flooding cannot be stopped. Flooding is just water in a channel overtopping temporarily and would go back after it's able to seep in. So flooding cannot be stopped, but the impact can be reduced. So in our attempt to make it look like we can totally stop flooding, it's a wrong preamble. The next thing is that we need to understand that anytime it rains, it's two things. It rains inland and within the stream. So water has to find its way within the stream and also from inland into the stream and then finally get to the discharge point. Garrett, it's as earlier explained, is Greater Accra Resilience and Integrated Development Project. It falls, initially it was under four ministries and then changed to three. As we speak now, it's under two ministries, as local government and sanitation, as well as works and housing. So in due time, the figures being thrown around, the ministers would respond. But today, my mission here is simple. Initially, Garrett, or by design, Garrett is supposed to look at just the Odo Basin. The Odo Basin covers from the foothills of Ebri to the 217 municipal assemblies along the course to the Kole and then discharges into the sea. But on assumption of office of the current minister, you realize that when the flooding is occurring, it occurs just beyond the Odo Basin. So relying on just the Odo Basin to fight flooding or to reduce the impact of flooding was not going to work. So last year, he asked us to look at the nine basins within the Greater Accra region. Last year, we did five. We did an analysis to look at the current state of these basins and that if it should rain, can it perform its function well? This year, it's just unfortunate we completed the assignment before this heavy one happened. But we had just finished and we are putting the report together when the flood came in. This year, we looked at the entire region, and this is what we found out. Now, as I was explaining, every water has its source. The source is from a high point, so normally the mountainous areas. Now, if you look at these two images, this was taken, the left one was taken in 2023 by myself, and this is 2026. You realize that the land cover in 2023 was a bit denser than what we are seeing now. And from the image, you can see people are parceling and building walls, and they are clearing the land. Mm. It's the same area. So you can see the curve here, and that's the curve. So you see people are building. This building in 2023 was not done, but that's the building here.
0: Within this very short time?
1: Yes, very short time. And so once the source is compromised, and naturally has a sharp gradient, so the speed is there. Once it gets to Oyarifa or the foothills, by nature, the water is supposed to hold a bit before it moves. Mm-hmm. Now, what is happening in Oyarifa is quite interesting. We have encroached the water basins, and so the water cannot still even hold there. It's still on the move. The course has been compromised, so it's still moving at the same speed. Then it gets to car price area, then it slows down. The speed combined with the volume of rainfall we are getting and the way we have now squeezed the channel, it would overtop. And we've done models and we realize the impact will go beyond just those small areas to even planned communities or areas like where you live. Now, so we took the Weja Basin. What are we seeing? This is the Tetegu area. This was in 2010. Now, in 2026, as at last year, we had over 1,000 properties sitting here. Over 1,000.
0: 2010, it was empty.
1: Yes.
2: Tetegu.
1: This place, I can tell you on authority, no one has a permit here. Because it's a floodplain. So when it comes from Weja and it gets here, not like the document explained to you, if the sea levels are high, the water stays around the plains after some time moves. Now, trust me, no poor man can build here. If you see the kind of structures here, to fill and even build, you must be rich. So this class of people are not the regular class. So we have pushed the regular class and now they are moving close to the cost. So the source is compromised. The cost is also being compromised. And even the discharge point is also going. So where do you want the water to go? We continue. So that's it. You tell me a poor man can build this kind of building? No. People with the resource. This 1026. Let's continue. Now, look at this property, this wall.
0: Yeah.
1: The person intentionally knows this place is not supposed to, he's not supposed to build.
0: Right.
1: He waits when it's dry season. He moves in to do something small.
2: Island.
1: Then he waits.
2: It's about an island.
1: Yes, and you see the rubbish there. They first fill with the rubbish, settles a bit, add latrite, then they start. And now we are causing the we are making the course of the river to meander more because we are pushing it. No matter what you do, water will find its way. That's something we have to understand.
0: Right.
1: So we move to Lafa. Lafa is, so we skipped Odo because we've done a lot of work on Odo. But the Lafa is after Odo. That's the, no, this is, the first is Weja. Lafa is after Weja. Yes. That's Mala Market. At the top here. This is 2010. We just had this. But that's a water body. Now, this water body does not discharge directly into the sea. So at this point, it's supposed to just stay around. This is 2026. We haven't crossed and entered.
2: Where's the water?
1: Now, that's the size of the water.
3: Can't find the water.
1: Look at the width here and look at the width there. So this is why Malam floods. And so once the water can't go, there's the backflow effect.
2: So the,
1: all those behind.
2: What do they do? How do they give the permits?
1: So they don't. So that's how I explained to you that most of these areas don't have permits.
0: That's here in Dansuman.
1: Yeah.
0: You know, and I saw, I drove to some of these places.
1: Yes.
0: You know, I drove to some of these places, on the Tojo area, that's what you're talking about. And they were flooded. People couldn't come out of their homes.
1: They can't. That's rubbish. This is rubbish.
0: Mm.
1: We continue. So that's how the area looks. That's rubbish. Solid waste being filled. And that's the first step. They fill with solid waste at Lacha and then they build on. That's Malam. Then we move to Peshi.
0: Yeah.
1: The red line is telling that as of 2012, this was the boundary of the Peshi. Yes. As at 20, we have lost about half of it in properties. The source is compromised. The cost is compromised. Discharge point compromised.
0: Yeah, discharge point. That's what I was looking at.
2: So you see the discharge point to the sea?
0: Yeah, completely compromised.
2: Oshi.
1: Now, so we went to the cost, like I explained. We tried to do some analysis to understand it better. This same point in 2002, the width of the Kojo stream was 261 meters. Let's watch this.
3: The river, not the stream.
1: Okay. Then we come to 2013. We have 211. It was reducing.
2: It's gone.
1: 2022, we have 19.
2: 19.
1: But see where it used to be. We have pushed it. Now we are defining the course for it.
2: Yeah.
1: And as we speak, we are left with 10.6
4: meters.
1: That's
4: the problem in the sales house. Where the yellow? That's your house.
1: We are left with 10.6.
2: Oh, dear, I don't
1: we
2: know
1: have
2: why,
1: lost over 200.
4: I don't know your house. Big man.
2: This is exactly what I'm talking about.
1: Proceed. Proceed.
2: So what is the planning authority? What are they doing?
1: We go to Chesa Dam.
2: I agree with you.
1: Chesa Dam, same. The red is
2: the old.
1: This Bandy Road. So behind the Bandy Road.
2: Yeah.
1: Yes. East Legon. Mm. Yes. 2008. This is what you are left with. Yes. And people are still.
4: There's somebody building today.
1: Yes.
2: That one, right? Even when I came to Accra, that place was still very good.
1: Mm.
2: Farming was taking place at that place. Now look.
1: That's for Sakumono.
2: Sakumono Ramsar Site.
1: This is Sakumono. The red is 2011.
2: Yeah.
1: The white is what we have. And even with this, look at what people are doing in there.
2: Sakumono.
1: So, and that's it. Look at the structures there.
2: This is Sakumono. This is Sakumono.
4: I don't know when you are in Sakumono.
2: No, me, I've never been in Sakumono.
4: A house like yours.
2: That's no, I've never been there.
1: So then we went to do the count on the cost stretch. We did it using a baseline, yeah, that's 2021. And we realized that if we do 50 meters on both sides, we are going to have more properties. So we just even reduce it to what the document says, 20 to 30 meters, and we use 25 meters. For an assembly like Ablekuma Central Municipal Assembly, from the base year where they had six structures sitting within the 25 meter buffer, they have been able to protect it. Is it that they have been able to protect it? Or the place is heavily built, so new structures are not able to come in. But go to an assembly like Ayawaso Central. Eight new structures found their way in. Move to the next. We had 157 for Ayawaso East Municipal. And most of these ones, some are this makeshift
2: structures. Ayawaso East Municipal?
1: Yes.
2: But that's in Taonima,
1: yes.
2: Mamobi area.
1: Yes.
2: And which structures are these?
1: Yeah. So that's what I'm saying. Some are makeshift structures.
2: Uh-huh.
1: You'll find a way of putting something there. And once we fly, we're able to capture them.
2: Okay.
1: Ayawaso North, because it's a heavily built up area, we didn't have too much. Ayawaso West Municipal Assembly. Gas Central, 54. Kole Klote, 8. Ladadi Kotokpon, we had 88 new structures springing up. Okankwe North Municipal Assembly, 133.
3: And can you confirm the permit status of these?
1: No, so that's the next phase of the work.
2: Yeah. Okay.
1: So the assembly is supposed to do a special audit to tell us if all these structures have permits. I mean, even if they have, they're not supposed to be there. So are we going to formalize the illegality? No. We shouldn't focus on
0: that.
1: So
0: the assembly is taking property rate, so he knows
2: property rate just means that you are utilizing the land.
3: Uh-huh.
2: Doesn't give you legality.
0: I'm not saying he gives legality. I know better than that.
4: You take a tax from
2: an so if you collect light illegally to your house, you won't pay that bill. If you collect light illegally to your house, you won't pay that bill.
1: So the numbers
2: are
1: in green keep showing.
2: Yes, you can't say
5: illegal. The system doesn't catch.
2: Yes.
5: You're not within.
2: If you collect light to your illegal property, you pay the lights.
5: If you connect
2: lights, your illegal.
5: That's
2: you pay light bill.
0: Yes. Who connects the light to the illegal?
2: Yes, you must. If you have a property note, like land title, they just need the site plan. You take the site plan with your name.
4: Legacy.
2: You go and
4: use your site plan to give legist.
0: Okay.
1: So the numbers keep increasing. Whilst we even speak, I'm sure people are building. Well, and they take advantage of these periods to quickly put up something so that authorities will not come in. And so these are the numbers per. So please give me the video.
4: Let's give them money.
1: Let's do the video and then we understand.
0: Okay, so we are concluding with a video that gives
2: setting.
1: Okay.
0: You know,
2: so this is Lekma area one.
1: This is a brick.
0: This is a brick.
2: Okay.
1: So I tried to look from the source and you realize it. Work is going on. Who is supervising this work?
3: Mm-hmm.
1: Nobody.
4: So everything is in government. It's fresh.
1: Let's move. Uh-huh. Yes. The whole place is just developing and we are looking beautiful.
4: They don't happen.
1: But these effects are waiting for us.
2: Mm.
1: Then right after Ebri, we are supposed to have Oyarefa, the waiting area.
2: The waiting area, yes.
4: Teman.
2: That's why
1: Oyarefa Teman is gone.
0: So let's use container. When you say waiting area, it's supposed to be served like a container.
1: Good.
3: Yeah.
1: Good. So you see, nature by itself also has its natural ponds.
6: Yeah.
1: But see how close we are. People are even feeling as we as we see.
6: Yeah.
1: And we are watching.
6: Yeah.
2: The assembly, we must elect our DCs.
6: We'll come to that one.
1: Then. And so you see, this man is feeling.
2: Mm-hmm. So what are they doing? Don't they see this in?
1: The benefit we have now is that we have technology as a lens that we are taking advantage of and we're using.
2: All right.
1: And so all these places, you realize they are... I wanted to show you a very unique one where the person builds... He knows this is the waterway, but he built on it and puts in a PVC pipe for the water to pass through. Yes, this is in Oyarifa. And this is... So that's it. That's the water body.
0: A big PVC pipe there, right?
1: And builds over it. Where do you want the water to go to?
2: And when he was building, the assembly was also...
1: So that's how I'm explaining to you that... What is happening now is that we have the benefit of technology, which we are using as lenses. Some of these areas, if, like even you said, you don't have vehicles. If you are not using from a bird-eye view, you can't see this.
6: You can't even access
1: it. Yes. But they are able to access. Miraculously, they are able to access. So these are some of the things on ground. And so what the president has said is that we do not go to battle blindfolded.
6: Mm.
1: With this information we have, we are going to assist the task force to move in. And then where we need to clear, we clear. I see Miracle saying disagrees, but trust me, we will use this to guide... In doing what we are supposed to do.
2: We must find a way to...
1: Yes.
2: We must find a way to get the properties off.
0: Thank you. Yes. Thank you. Ben, take your seat and then let's continue from here.
2: Every other year. The fact that you are in government or in
0: private government... The 2015 report that I keep referring to after the June 3 disaster, here were the main recommendations.
6: Mm-hmm.
0: It says, we recognize that flood is a natural occurrence which cannot be completely prevented. We therefore recommend measures that will provide engineering solutions to mitigate the floods whenever they occur. We therefore proffer the following as practical recommendations. 1. Distill the Odo and related tributaries annually before the onset of the major rains. Was there distilting?

0: bridges with hairs on the lower Odo with single span bridges. Dredge the Kole Lagoon and rehabilitate the Kole
1: Clep.
0: Interceptor plants.
1: Yeah.
0: Government should acquire land banks for flood retention purposes long before communities are established. So we see these communities that sprawl up. And government is supposed to acquire the land banks even before the communities begin, you know, to show up at this place. This is a committee that was chaired by His Lordship Justice Isaac Dalali Dose, retired Justice of the Court of Appeal, Mr. William Jesse Mensah, Deputy Chief Fire Officer Operations, Colonel Muhammad Mustafa, Ghana Armed Forces, Chief Superintendent Mr. Raymond Simpi, Ghana Police Service, Engineer Wise Ametepe, Hydrologist, Consultant. And so this has been gathering waste. I ask you the question. There's supposed to be that an annual dredging. Has that happened? It says it should be done before the rains.
1: Okay, so something.
0: You can't answer that question.
1: What I would say is that if you're asking for details of or status of what's been done,
0: right.
1: If I tell you dredging has been done, maybe your next question would be, what is the volume of silt that has been dredged?
0: Mm-hmm.
1: So as I sit here, I can't give you that information. So at the right time, the ministry itself would come out with all this information for you to see whether work has been done or not. If I tell you, your program is one of evidence. I don't have the evidence here. But trust me, the ministry will come out to give you that evidence you're seeking for.
0: We saw piles of rubbish. There was this group that was able to do this picture, video, where the rain water starts coming in. I've seen Joy News use it. Maybe we should get it. You see the plastic, and there were also videos where we see these women who wait for the rains, and then they go with the what their refuse in bags and sacks, and then they throw them out.
1: Yeah.
0: How much of that contributes to what we suffer? Maybe I should ask Engineer about that.
1: That's you want to say something?
2: Yes. Okay, but I want to clarify something.
0: Right.
2: Desilting refers to removing sand and other materials. That is normally not, and those ones are as a result of water washing sand from outside into the drains and carrying it.
0: Mm-hmm.
2: That's one.
0: Mm.
2: Now the plastics. The plastics and the other waste materials have a very serious effect because whenever the water moves and it reaches a certain constriction, the flow is impeded and it spreads. So like what you see down there, if it's blocked, only a small amount can go at a certain time. So the rest will have to wait behind the bridge and then spreads and causes flooding in that area. So it seriously impacts the way the water is evacuated through the channels.
3: Listen, Nima.
0: The reason I ask that question is that you hear the minority leader raise an issue, and you hear many other people. I've heard the Titus Glovers, very many people, particularly also in the NPP and beyond the NPP, raise the issue about the plastics and waste that is not being collected. And they are blaming it on the Zoom Lion sweeping contract, which has been terminated for almost 8 months or so. And so for all that long period, the waste, rubbish that they would have swept and collected has not been collected. And that this is a major part of what is this? Is what I was talking about. I think is it the bus stop boys or something who did this? So, yes, I was asking,
1: engineer.
0: Yeah, engineer. What role does that play in all of this? The waste.
2: It plays a very, very big role. So wherever waste is not collected, it finds its way into drainage channels. Some people come and dump it in the night. Otherwise, it stays on the edges, and when it rains, as water moves into the drains, it just naturally

0: carries all of these things, and they tend to be lightweight. So it comes in. So it plays a very, very major role. Mm. Waste management is a critical component. So when I was mentioning the issues that have failed, you remember I mentioned that one. So if you don't have a proper waste management system, you will end up with a situation like what you see on the screen.
1: As we understand it, actually it's not 8 months, 21 months. This sweeping and collecting of the rubbish has not happened. And so that's clearly a crisis happening. You're seeing a lot of articles that are being written about this situation. The Accra, the daily waste generation, I'm told, is 4,500 tons. Uncollected waste for 21 months brings us to over 2 million, almost 3 million tons of waste that has been sitting there uncollected. Mm. What's the potential impact?
0: Before, it's not as simple as that. It's not collected formally.
1: All right.
0: And what happens is that it compels families to find other ways of moving there. Mm-hmm. That's how come this Abubuya business is now thriving. Right. Mm-hmm. So a lot of it is moved. Now, the issue is that when they move it, where do they send it to?
1: Correct.
0: Because our landfills now, I don't know how many are operating. I really don't know if any is operating now. So they normally would find places which are not supervised. And they go and dump
2: them.
0: And other people have started actually charging them to give them spaces to put. So that is another very big problem on our hands, because there's a public health implication in all of this. So the waste management system, which is not working, is a huge problem that has to be tackled.
1: Mm.
0: At the same level of the flooding.
1: Mm.
0: What makes flooding more dangerous is the fact that flooding and death. It's as simple as that.
1: Okay.
0: So if you have a bad road and it's not well maintained, what will happen? It gives you discomfort, etc. But you can have the mouth to complain. Whenever a flood happens, it brings death.
1: Mm.
0: Either directly or through
1: sickness. You know, sir, those who are making this point, they point us to the total generation every day in the country. You are generating 17,000 tons of waste every day. And so for a big institution like Zoom Lion that was doing this, and it's everywhere in the country. They have a reach because they have the machinery, they have the capacity, and we are being told now they are all over Africa as well. Do you buy the point that in that regard, for 21 months, you have in excess of 10 million tons, almost 11 million tons of waste that's not been collected. And that contributes greatly. And so if anything at all, we have problems with them about how much they pay the people who take their refuse and so on, those who are doing sweeping, being given peanuts. The suggestion is that immediately, why don't you get them back, rather agree with them that this is what you will do correct. The wrong things you did that we don't like, for which we terminated, we get you to correct them, and we monitor that you do the right thing, and then you step in. Is that part of the solution from where you sit?
3: No. You see, I talked about reimagining the way we deal with things in this country.
1: Mm.
3: Waste is a local problem generated within communities. Those communities fall within specific district assemblies.
1: Mm-hmm.
3: The concept of waste is even undergoing some evolution.
1: Okay.
3: In fact, there is no waste. It's just that we don't know how to treat what we are generating.
1: Mm-hmm.
3: Okay? Because if you don't deal with how to treat waste and turn it into something else,
1: it's supposed to be money.
3: It's supposed to be money. So I don't have a problem with Zoom Lion, but I think that what resulted in the cancellation of his contracts was accountability. Okay? Are we getting value for money? Now, the waste is being collected, but it's not properly disposed. So you see that people collect waste from their homes and they go heap it at the roadside or leave it at places that are not earmarked or specified for waste disposal. And that is our problem. So they collect waste, and then when it is about raining, the aboboya, instead of going to the site to pay and dump, even though illegally, will dump it in the gutter.
1: And that is so. So the question of accountability. They say this is an institution that has the history and the machinery and capacity. So you say it's about accountability.
3: Yes.
1: Ensure they are accountable. It's your job to ensure they are accountable.
3: So I say that to the proper body to ensure accountability is the district assembly.
1: All right.
3: The proper body, because that waste is generated within the assembly.
1: All right. Dennis, it said that in our country, we can clearly tell that our sanitation policy is Zoom Lion. In the absence of Zoom Lion, we don't have.
2: Yeah, I mean, I don't think so. I think our sanitation policy is not bad. It's private sector, which is okay. We just don't have so many private sector players. Exactly. I think we are being very unfair to Zoom Lion. We're very largest. There are other players. In Greater Accra here, I can count over 50 other waste management companies.
1: Oh, yes, you were there in the Ministry of what?
2: Local government. There are 50 other waste management companies. Right. It so happens that Zoom Lion is bigger.
3: Bigger, yeah.
2: So we are being very, very, very unfair to Zoom Lion. And when it comes to the waste management, it's very integrated. What we are discussing here is just one component of Zoom Lion's contract, not the entire thing. And that's why I feel, again, I would always point to the government. You don't abrogate a sanitation contract without having one in place. Because it is recurrent. It is every hour, every minute. So if you want to abrogate Zoom Lion's contract, you take your time. Make sure that you have alternatives in place. Because before you abrogate, I'll explain to you why. Most of the district assemblies that we thought would just abrogate Zoom Lion and they will take over, they don't have their systems in place. They don't have. In fact, sanitation is a decentralized function, like Honorable Minister is saying. However, it is mainly private sector driven all over the world.
3: I agree,
2: to get the best out of it.
3: Yes.
2: So what needed to be done if you wanted to go after Zoom Lion was to make sure that you have the systems in place. If you recollect, what the government said was that they were going to let the district assemblies procure other waste management companies to actually...
1: But you build the systems over time.
2: You need to take your time. Make sure that those things are in place. Zoom Lion is very decentralized. It is very embedded into the MMDs. And so you don't go on a wholesale abrogation. If you truly believe that the decentralized way you want to go is the way to go, then let your district assemblies do their own appraisals.
3: Yeah.
2: Do their own internal appraisals and determine whether, even in this district, I want to split it into 10 or 20 for other people to play within.
3: Expected. Yes.
2: But to abrogate a sanitation company in Accra, for 261 districts, I think the government got it wrong.
1: Engineer was saying something.
3: Oh,
1: but you were saying something.
3: Right, but you see, it's right not now. About...
1: No, you and Inusa, you were saying something.
3: No, you see, the problem is when nobody's saying Zoom Lion is wrong. Zoom Lion cannot even be still operational within the context of the discussions that we are having.
2: Yes.
3: But the focal institution that manages Zoom Lion to be the district assembly.
2: Yes, so the central government. So that's the point. You know, the last time we met here, we discussed
3: the central government.
2: I told you that.
1: To make the accountability that we need.
3: Real.
2: But the bigger question is here. Of all the decentralized functions, the most expensive one is waste management, especially for urban areas. That's the most expensive one. But ask yourself, how much of the revenue generated from taxes geared towards sanitation goes to the district assemblies? You are telling the people. You are telling the people that they are common fund that they have received. That is what they should take a certain percentage, sometimes 20%, 10%, to manage waste. That is the beginning of our problems.
1: Mm.
2: Because for urbanized areas like the Labonis and the Cantonment and all the Badines and Co., their biggest expenditure will be waste management, not building of schools. Not building of hospitals.
1: And as I read,
2: and yet
1: they can actually make a lot of money in this thing.
3: The constitution envisages that.
2: So
3: the constitution says that.
2: So the issue still stands.
1: The district can make a lot of money from waste management.
2: That we have disempowered the decentralized.
3: No, it's the way the institutional paralysis of the district assemblies is the way the conceptual, the conceptual idea.
1: Okay.
2: So we have disempowered them.
3: No,
2: the fact is that
3: wrong.
2: Central government in this republic doesn't want district assemblies to function. That is the truth.
1: Okay.
2: We only like to give them titles and give them functions. We don't want to give them the money. So we create a sanitation ministry to collect revenue at the centralized level and keep it in Accra. And then we ask the district assembly. We don't even give them. No money comes from the sanitation ministry to the district assemblies. None, zero. The only one that they can count to right now is the one that World Bank is giving them to do the disposal, 420,000. The sanitation revenue that the country collects, all the things, it doesn't go to the district assemblies. It stays in Accra.
1: So decentralized, proper decentralization, as Yunus of Seni says. Susan and Ed.
2: So is quickly, the government responsibility
1: quickly,
2: to ensure
1: quickly, let's get
2: that
1: your,
2: these monies go?
1: Let's get
2: so that
1: your
2: district assemblies can work.
1: Let's get
2: you
1: your
2: terminate Zoom Lion when you don't have a
1: thank you. Let's get your 2 minutes thoughts quickly on this, and then we wrap up on this subject. Yes, Susan.
4: So I would say that yes, the engineer.
1: Please, Susan is speaking.
4: The engineering controls must be in place, and modern engineering is not just about drains and culverts. And so we would want to see what the engineers are coming about, because we want to see proper living dynamic engineering that takes into consideration the type of people who are living there, urban engineering, resilience engineering, you know, so robust that even if the people misbehave, the system can hold. So we must see that a certain drainage or a set is built in such a way that when there is indiscipline, even though the system will come under pressure, it would hold. And so the engineering problem must be the whatever the engineers say they've put in place must be like that. Because look, there are certain countries when they build a park, what they do is to allow people to walk in the park, and they look at the natural walkways in which the people would walk. And it is from that they build maybe pavements, et cetera, et cetera. I'm not sure our engineers are doing similar. So that must be looked at in consideration of the type of people that we are.
1: Yeah.
4: But apart from the engineering controls, we must also have the policy controls. And the, you know, and one of the things that we should look at is our land tenure system. You know, our land system is a mess.
1: Mm.
4: You know, and if it were not such a mess, we would not have the situation which Bernard was showing us. You know, family lands, school lands, government lands, and the corruption in that system. If we had a system where all the lands were properly under government and were properly demarcated, and people were not being corrupt and collecting all sorts of monies and whatever, and the chiefs selling the lands 10 times, people probably will not be building any housing.
1: All right.
4: So we must make sure that it is not just the engineering controls, but we are looking at the policy controls, you know, the legal controls that people must adhere to, and people must be punished. So then of course, I think that Ed also spoke about it, that, you know, we must map up, we must do a proper cost mapping. Look at our disaster mapping. What are the early warning systems we can put into place that will ensure that, people will know ahead of time
1: right.
4: what has to be done and where they can
1: let me hear Ed now.
4: I mean, right. How many times have we done just drills, like we said, just drills?
1: Yeah.
4: So Sakumono is flooding. But I just wanted to say to this Mr. Miracles, look, the fact that you live in a planned area, you don't live in an island. And I think Bernard has made that point. Nobody lives in an island, because the people in Chado will probably get cholera, not because that they are the ones doing the open defecation, but maybe the open defecation coming from Choco is the one that is coming to give them the cholera there.
1: All right.
4: Nobody lives in an island.
1: All right, let me go to Ed now. Thank you. Yes.
4: But let me finish this one. I live in Tema. When I was born in Tema, it was the TDC that was taking care of Tema, and you could see even little signs elsewhere. So that if you threw rubbish on the floor, you'll be punished.
1: Exactly.
4: When TDC handed over to DMA, see the indiscipline that has come to Tema. Tema that is a plant city. Tema that was the pearl.
1: Yeah.
4: That in any little
1: was supposed to be Tema, like the example, the prototype of what we do. anyway.
4: Yes. Mm. All and right, so allowed the corruption and indiscipline to go on. Right. So nobody should think that they lived in a plant area and in a whatever.
1: Ed,
4: it will not hit
1: Ed,
4: them.
1: Let's hear you.
4: All connected. Mm.
1: Ed, let's hear you in the next 2 minutes after having seen what Ben has shown. And you remember Ben's preliminary comment was that those who are doing the wrong must be punished, the officials. Samuel Lamte says, I'm watching Newsfile and I'm afraid we are in more flood disasters. We are in for more flood disasters. That's after watching what you did. The massive encroachment on wetlands by the rich is a contributory factor to our perennial floods in Accra. While at it, MMDCs have failed us all. Eddie K. Quino says, a Chinese-owned cement factory is built on a Ramsar site with a building permit issued by the Gbaweweja Municipal Assembly during the NPP administration, all against the EPA and residents of Makati Hill and surrounding areas. Kefrim Pong says, the big question we should ask is, after the government cancels Zoom Lion contract, which waste company has government engaged to handle our waste? You may have whatever issues with the contract, but is there any waste company around with the same capacity as Zoom Lion? Baba Chairman in Tamale says, oh, Amagana, after almost 70 years of independence, we're still battling with these avoidable floods. And in all this, President Mahama is engaged in the optics by jumping onto a copter and flying square pegs in round holes. All right. Yes, Ed.
5: So if our viewers watching today, they have to take three things from the conversations we've had. What I'll say is that first and foremost, what we see with our urbanization is not really wrong. It's, as I said earlier, it's a symptom of our economic growth. So we would continue to see this. We need to accept that. That's the first thing. The second point I want to make is that managing this growth has to be done properly and holistically. And what we've not seen is, what we've not seen from everyone and all institutions is the management of this growth. We've seen in the videos which has shown massive encroachment.
1: The president is talking about relocation of the capital.
5: That's a long-term thing. So we've seen the encroachment.
1: Oh, but what's the guarantee that we'll not transplant the problem? Because like Susan just said, Tema was supposed to be like the prototype, the example that we use. Tema is now turning into a slum.
5: So I think it would dovetail into my last point. The encroachment has to be dealt with. That's the issue of enforcement. We have to deal with it and restore the land. So we don't deal with we don't demolish and just leave foundations. We need to restore the land. The restoration is key. So if we have the willpower to do that, that will go a long way. And lastly, it is public education. So all of this is linked into public education. And we buy these lands in this wetland. They will be prone to flooding. That is a financial loss to the individual themselves. They will cause problems for other people. All of this have to be, brought together in a nice way through public education.
1: All right.
5: And if I have to layer one more thing before I finish, all of these new homes in all of these areas, they should be insurable. We should not be able to insure them. The insurance industry, together with government, should come together and say, any building in this affected area should not be insured. Flooding. So we need to look at innovative ways. And right. Mr. Fuseni keeps coming back to reimagining things. And that's the tagline for my consultancy, reimagining your visions. And that's what we need to do. We need to rethink this problem and deal with it accordingly. Thank you very much.
1: All right. Yamiola Yusuf says that the presentation by the guy from Garrid got me thinking, this flooding is not ending anytime soon. We need attitudinal change. Ghanaians must wake up. Right. You have the last word.
6: Okay. I think from this point, we need to get into action. One, the government must call, I mean, give a decree. All properties that are coming up close to the water bodies must stop. I mean, all development should be on hold. So we have a special audit to tell which people have permits, what have been put in place, or measures that have been put in place to manage such drainage systems around. Two, our local plans must incorporate in them drainage plans. If you look at our local plans now, it looks like we have a drainage plan different from a local plan. But our local plan must have all these embedded in them. So that when I buy a piece of land and I come for permit and I'm going to build, I know I'm supposed to leave this margin and then build within a certain area. And then the last thing, we must enforce every law, not just one or two of them. Every law that was made for such things to be avoided, we must enforce them. Thank like you. Not building and, yeah. And covering the whole land with concrete. Mm. Leave space for green. Oh. Look at green other solutions. Like, mm.
1: Thank you very much. And some of the senior citizens who watch this program, they are in great numbers. Senior citizens, you meet them everywhere, and they are glued to Newsfile, and they have feedback to give. One of them, Major retired, I'll mention his full name, says that a major problem we face in Accra is where to dump garbage after collection. The landfills are full, and getting land for alternative landfill sites is difficult, if not impossible. The end result is the dumping of refuse in gutters, rivers and streams by waste collectors and waste collectors, with catastrophic consequences such as what has befallen us. The way to go is to employ technology, convert the waste into electrical energy through incineration. The end product could serve useful purposes such as fertilizers and material for bricklaying. Germany and China could be of assistance in this regard. So long as we have garbage disposal problems, we are bound to experience flooding. This is a matter that requires immediate action. Thank you very much, Major. A good number of you still have messages on this and the way forward, including that even the water that is coming and going waste could actually be harnessed for food security. And Chibwe Siako, who has been angry about the leadership situation, says that reimagine what? Do we have to reinvent the wheel? Go to Leicester, go to Manchester, go to London, go to Reading. Local authorities manage waste every single day. What at all is there to be reimagined? The difference is simple. Poor leadership in Ghana. Stop making excuses. Okay. Stop making excuses.
3: No,
1: he's got it wrong. Yakubu Ibn Chambers. Yakubu Ibn Chambers says the African. Thank you. The African government is clandestinely
2: expressed his view.
1: Stoking the xenophobic. You mean the South African government is stoking the xenophobic fire against the migrants in that country, and the world must rise up in defense. The flooding, the devastation is a consequence of our collective behavioral lapses coupled with political insincerity on the part of the politicians. Thank you for that message. Quite a number of you there. But I don't want us to end without having to say anything at all. My production says I can't get to Inusa to say a word about what the Supreme Court has done in the Gertrude Torkornoo case.
7: Well, it didn't come to me as a surprise, and I'm sure it didn't come to you as a surprise as well.
1: You know, last week I was asking that what the ECOWAS Court had done, mm-hmm. is that what we are going to see reflect in the Supreme Court?
7: You see, you needed to look at Article 146, and on your network, I've said it severally. You needed to, and I had the benefit of reading what you wrote. You needed to read Article 146 carefully and see whether there was a breach of procedure under Article 146 to be able to give vent to the violation.
1: Seven judges unanimously.
7: You needed to. Say because you can't just dream
1: nothing
7: it
1: wrong.
7: You needed to show that, you know, because there are procedural limitations in Article 146. There are institutional limitations in Article 146. And there are substantive limitations. And so you needed to show that the limitations contained there had been breached before you could even invoke a right to fair hearing. But he couldn't. I mean, it was just
1: the two suits that were consolidated at the Supreme Court and dismissed by the court. One suit said she should have been given the opportunity to give her response before the Council of State will make a determination. That's a prima facie level. The court said, no, there is no such requirement. But she was granted courtesies, administrative courtesies, because she actually submitted and it formed part of their consideration of the prima facie. Then the next suit also said, to do the whole process, there must be a legislative instrument to guide the whole thing. The court said, no, there's no need for a legislative instrument. So both suits died. Nothing.
7: And then even the court said, look, by your right, the court said, look, it's a trial. It's a hearing. And the Constitution didn't anticipate two hearings. And so in determining a prima facie, if you give a hearing, then you are doing two hearings.
1: Right. Because the time you are supposed to be heard is at the committee level. And she was heard at the committee level.
2: You've done the thing already. This is
1: every week.
2: Okay, that's really before it
1: every Saturday, I'm clothed, and you see me in the best of kaftans by Habil Scooter. You can call them 0200-84-1988. 0200-84-1988. Habil Scooter. And you get the best of kaftans from them. This one is by a friend of mine in Yendi. He's Habib. He does it very well. Thank you very much, Habib. Thank you all very much. Have a good afternoon. This has been Newsfile, and my guests have been Engineer Michael Obing Konedu. We have also had Ed Andrews, Bernard Makafui, Agbelango,
6: yes.
1: Dennis Miracle Sabuaje, Susan Edua Mankwa, and Inusa Fuseni. I'm Samson Ladianyeni. Have a good afternoon.

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1: 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We're also live in all 16 regions of Ghana via partner stations. Coming up, Black Stars fail to shine as they exit the World Cup after suffering a 1-0 defeat to Colombia at the Kansas City Stadium. We'll hear from head coach Carlos Queiroz, who says defender Marvin Zelaya's early injury was a key factor in the defeat.
2: When we lost Zelaya, it cost us one moment of concentration in this level. It is the difference between win and lose. Of course, if we can start things again, we probably go in a different way.
1: Also this afternoon, government expected to dispatch relief items today to victims in part of central and Volta regions affected by the June 29 floods as its response widens to cover 7 regions hit by the disaster.
3: To our brothers and sisters in the central region, Volta, Western, Ashanti, Western North and the Eastern regions, please be assured that you have not been forgotten.
1: Just as the post-flood mitigation task force has revealed that years of encroachment have eaten into major waterways, with some flood plains losing more than half of their natural buffer to development. Also coming up, as flood waters recede, we'll hear from some vehicle owners in Alajo whose vehicles were retrieved from the Odona River in a state beyond repair, leaving them with no choice but to sell them as scrap.
4: The one we cannot maintain it, you talk to the owner, then you see what we do. So if you can repair it, then you continue from it. If you can, you give it to the scribes.
1: Also coming up, Cocoa Board misses June deadline to clear over 6 billion Ghana cedis owed cocoa farmers and LBCs despite releasing 2.6 billion Ghana cedis.
5: And I'm telling you on authority that before the end of this month, if all farmers or all LBCs who are owed are not paid, I'm sure it will be left with an insignificant amount to be owed.
6: Okay.
1: We have details here on the Midday News. My name is Faustina Safo. Details now. Black Stars head coach Carlos Queiroz has identified an early injury to defender Marvin Zelaya as a key factor in Ghana's 1-0 defeat to Colombia, a result that ended our 2026 FIFA World Cup campaign. Zelaya was forced off the game early in the first half due to an injury. Alidu Seydou replaced him. Moments later, Colombia capitalized on the reshuffle with midfielder John Arias scoring the only goal for the encounter. We'll hear from Carlos Queiroz shortly, but first, here's Joy Sports editor Fentu Tahiru Fentu with some post-match analysis.
7: So we are done. Ghana's journey at the FIFA World Cup is come to an end. In this game against Colombia, I thought we were, first up, we deserved to go out. I don't think we were brave enough. We were really poor. The entire match, we didn't have a single shot on target in the entire game of football. And we conceded in the 14th minute. And I don't know what we spent the rest of the game doing. You know, it took until after the 60th mark before the hood started to make some changes. I feel like we were not brave enough. You know, Jordan was having a really poor game right from off the bat. And at the point where we needed to take some risk, I think the coach were a bit too conservative, kept three midfielders on for far too long. And by the time he made the changes, obviously the midfielders who could have done a bit of a job with a two-man midfield had already also run out of gas. And so you realize that even when we made the changes, Colombia were still the better team, the more dangerous team.
1: Well, we can now hear from Black Stars head coach Carlos Queiroz, who said the Black Stars lost their defensive structure and organization following Zelaya's forced withdrawal through injury in the opening stages of the game.
2: All the difficulties and problems that we face during the preparation, I think I cannot say that I'm happy, but I'm proud of what we did. because when you lose, the day you lose, you cannot say that you are happy. But I am proud, and I think the fans, they have good reasons to be proud of them. The players, they try the best, they fully committed and sacrifices. Today it was not easy to play against Colombia, especially when they scored early. We forced to run down the result since the beginning, and that to give a lot of advantage to Colombia. As you remember that incident of the right back,
6: Sanaya,
2: when you lost Sanaya, cost us one moment of concentration.
1: You had the Carlos Queiroz, Black Stars coach. We apologize for that low sound, but then Black Stars captain Jordan Ayew has called for patience following Ghana's exit from the World Cup, insisting the team needs time to fully adapt to head coach Carlos Queiroz's philosophy. He spoke after the game.
8: It's a difficult one because we felt that we could have done a bit more in some situations. But at the end of the day, you know, we are playing against the best teams in the world, and the moment you lose a bit of concentration, you get punished, and that's what happened today. And in this type of games, it's all about little details, you know. And we didn't really get clear opportunities because we were shooting and it was getting blocked. They were defending well, and you know, when you have a one-goal lead, it becomes difficult, you know. And gives them confidence with the supporters that they had today. It wasn't easy, but you know, I want to congratulate the boys because honestly, we gave it a go. We tried our best with the new manager as well, new tactics, new way of seeing football and things. But, you know, we just need to look at the future and stay positive because as well, you know, we had a lot of injuries as well. You know, we just need to look at the future, and there's the African Cup next year, and you know, for us, it's going to be really important to start well because we don't have an easy group. So I think we just need to look ahead because as well we had a lot of injuries and it was a bit complicated. New coach came in and no magic.
1: You heard there, Jordan. Are you away from sports? Relief supplies are expected to reach flood victims in the Central Volta and Ashanti regions today as government expands its response to Monday's devastating floods that affected seven regions. At a news conference at the Jubilee House, the Post-Flood Mitigation Task Force revealed that years of encroachment have consumed large sections of key waterways, with some floodplains losing more than half of their natural buffer to development. Authorities say major drain desilting has begun and structures obstructing waterways will be removed. There is more in the following report.
9: Satellite images presented at the briefing show that many of Accra's natural floodplains have steadily disappeared over the years. According to the coordinator of the Garrett project, Kojo Ohene Safo, wetlands at Tetego, Bishi and Sakumono have all been heavily encroached, leaving flood waters with nowhere to flow.
10: And most of the lands here were filled with solid waste, capped with laterite, and then built upon.
9: To respond, government has appointed Brigadier General Foster Okan Yeboa to lead a nationwide post-flood mitigation exercise.
11: As part of the operation, the Ghana Armed Forces will deploy personnel, engineers, specialized equipment to clear major drains, streams, rivers, and other critical waterways.
9: Government says the impact of the flood stretches beyond Greater Accra, with seven regions affected.
3: To our brothers and sisters in the central region, Volta, Western, Ashanti, Western North, and the Eastern regions, please be assured that you have not been forgotten. Even as we speak on the high density displacements in Greater Accra, logistics columns are currently being organized to dispatch massive relief packages to the central region, Volta region, and all other affected districts across the country.
9: Government says the nationwide exercise is intended to restore drainage systems, improve flood preparedness, and reduce the impact of future flooding, while urging the public to cooperate with ongoing operations.
1: Well, still on the floods, dozens of flood victims at Aveno here in Accra are struggling with nightlife days after the disaster. The victims, including women and children who lost all their belongings to the flood, slept on rubber mats with no bedspreads or mosquito nets. My colleague Miraculous Namoko spent the night with them. She filed this report.
6: Behind me is what remains of a family still trying to recover from Monday's devastating flood. While you retire to the comfort of your bed, most of the residents here say the reality has only become more difficult. Now let's hear from them and know how they've been coping since Monday and what they actually need in this heartbreaking moment.
12: Okay. If I may ask, are you able to sleep in the rooms? Like, how is the room conditions like?
13: With the room conditions, we are not able to sleep, as I said earlier on, because like there's mud inside the room, so you have to do proper cleaning before you can even sleep. And even when we are done, the room is so cold. For some of us, you have to go far distance and then come back again to come and continue.
12: Since Monday, have you received any form of help?
13: No. Since Monday, I think we've not received any form of help. Even though we've lost, a lot of items. You know, for instance, looking at how it happened, you just can't carry some things out, or you can't be like, let me take this thing. No. You just have to leave everything behind you, and then you rush for your life.
14: The floods have destroyed most of our belongings, leaving us sleeping on mats on the cold floor without food or a place to stay. We are pleading for government support and help to clear the damaged items that have become refuse.
6: Some parents also grieve over how the incident has affected their work and disrupting their children's education.
15: Me and my children, we are just managing for now.
6: And for the kids, how are they coping? Are they able to go back to school?
15: No. Since then, they've not gone to school. Their school uniform, their school bag, everything was soaked. So I couldn't raise anything.
6: They say despite visits by officials, practical support is yet to reach many of them. Their appeal is for food, bedding, temporary shelter, and assistance to begin rebuilding their lives.
16: We've lost our bed, our clothes, food stuff, and other things. For me especially, what I need right now is bed sheet, and let's say, clothes and food. That's what we need.
17: Now to find small house and stay, or buy small little bed, just like that, it's okay.
6: So clearly, you need a new place to sleep, and then some room accessories and all of that.
17: Buy bed, some, even to get everything we spoil. So small.
6: Standing here is a home in Aveno. It's already past 11 p.m. and residents in this house are already outside thinking of where to sleep tonight. They tell me since Monday, life has not been easy at all. Where to sleep is a problem. What to eat is a bother to them. How to go back to work, how to resume to their normal life, is nothing good writing home about. So this moment, they need help. That is their cry at the moment. Reporting for Joy News, I am Na Moko, Aveno.
1: Let's head now to Alajo, where vehicle owners are now considering how to recover value from cars badly damaged by Monday floods. Among them is Bernard Appiah, whose fitting shop has lost at least 7 vehicles after they were swept into the Alajo Dona River. He says some may be beyond repair, leaving owners with little choice but to sell them as scrap. Collins Frimpong reports.
18: An excavator works to retrieve vehicles from the bottom of the Alajo drain as devastated owners watch on in despair. Bernard Amakwapia stands at the center of the painful aftermath.
19: Our own is 7.
20: 7 vehicles.
19: Please. 7.
18: He works at an auto mechanic shop that has lost at least 7 vehicles after Monday's devastating floods.
19: The one we cannot maintain it. You talk to the owner, then you see what we do. So if you can repair it, then you continue from it. If you can, you give it to the scribes. Because it's been in the water, but this 5 days from now.
18: Cars that once represented value and livelihood now lie mangled and beyond quick repair. Bernard is not alone. There are many standing beside the drain hoping for a miracle.
0: This place, like this, we should put some iron so that it will guide this thing, so that when there is a disaster, maybe at least the metals will guide it.
18: Member of Parliament for Ayowaso Central, Tubaso Abdul Rauf, says about 25 vehicles were swept into the drain.
21: So, but as we speak right now, the vehicle here is helping us, remove all the vehicles that are stuck in the Odona River. Currently, we are looking at we've counted about close to 22 to 25 vehicles that are still in the river. We are trying to get them out.
18: While efforts to provide relief items to victims continue, Tubazu appealed for support as the municipality is overwhelmed.
21: To be honest, we are overwhelmed. Look, everybody is touched. Drinking water, people don't even have water. Food, everything has been destroyed. So I want to take this opportunity to call on anybody who can assist that, whatever you have.
18: According to government, Monday's flooding displaced close to 8,000 households, displacing about 38,000 people, with death toll standing at 34. Reporting for Joy News, I am Collins Frimpong, Accra.
1: Away from the floods, Ghana Cocoa Board has assured farmers and licensed buying companies that arrears from previous crop seasons amounting to 6 billion Ghana cedis will be paid by the end of June. But that timeline has since elapsed, with Cocoa Board failing to meet that deadline. Although Cocoa Board has released 2.6 billion Ghana cedis to LBCs, billions of cedis are still outstanding to farmers. Here is a Joy News report with more.
22: On the 15th of June 2026, during an interview with Evans Mensa on PM Express, Cocoa Board's head of public affairs, Jerome Sam, assured cocoa farmers and licensed buying companies that arrears would be settled by the end of June.
5: And I'm telling you on an authority that before the end of this month, if all farmers or all LBCs who are owed are not paid, I'm sure it will be left with an insignificant amount to be owed.
23: Okay.
5: But that's
23: a very important clarity, that before the end of this month, you expect that Cocoa Board would have cleared the rest of the 6 billion.
5: Yes, that's what I'm saying. That
23: okay.
5: Even if all having been cleared, it will be left with an insignificant what?
22: Just over 2 weeks later, Cocoa Board has announced the release of 2.6 billion Ghana cedis to licensed buying companies to finance cocoa purchases. According to the board, 1.4 billion Ghana cedis of that amount has been allocated to pay farmers who are still owed for cocoa supplied on credit in previous crop seasons. The remaining 1.2 billion Ghana cedis goes to settle LBCs for pre-financing cocoa from farmers. Before this latest disbursement, Cocoa Board had acknowledged owing cocoa farmers and LBCs a little over 6 billion Ghana cedis in arrears. If only 2.6 billion Ghana cedis of the new release is allocated to settling those outstanding payments, representing 43% of the outstanding debt, the board will still owe about 3.4 billion Ghana cedis, which is 57%. This means Cocoa Board has fallen short of its commitment to clear all arrears by the end of June, with a substantial amount still unpaid to LBCs. Jason Day, Joy News Research Desk.
1: Well, that's it for the midday news. My name is Faustina Asaf. Have a pleasant afternoon as you enjoy the rest of our programs.
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34: We are

The dream is over. The Black Stars came to the 2026 FIFA World Cup carrying the hopes of more than 35 million Ghanaians. We dreamt of another chapter like 2006. We prayed for another magical run like 2010. Instead, the Black Stars left with disappointment, frustration, and many unanswered questions. One win, one draw, two defeats. A narrow victory over Panama, a goalless stalemate against England, and that briefly raised hopes. And eventually, there was that 2-1 defeat to Croatia. And now, the final blow was a 1-0 defeat to Colombia in round of 32. Ghana's World Cup campaign has ended, not with celebration, but with soul-searching once again. Beyond the results, the performances have sparked serious debate. The Black Stars truly have a plan. The question is, did the Black Stars truly have a plan? Did the players rise to the occasion? Were the technical decisions good enough? Has Ghana's football once again failed to learn from the past? This afternoon, we ask the questions, not to apportion blame for its own sake, but to understand why a nation blessed with so much talent continues to fall short when it matters most. What must change before the next major tournament? And will they even be able to qualify, though? Who should take responsibility, and where does Ghana football go from?

and they were in charge of the governance of football in the country. Good afternoon, everyone. Welcome to Joy Sports Link here on Joy 99.7 FM. I am Muftaru Nabila Abdullah. I'm sitting in for Nathaniel Arthur, and today is going to be a conversation we expect to give us opportunity to appropriately dissect what the challenges of Ghana football are and what can be done to mitigate those challenges. What can be done to get Ghana football back to its glory days? What must be done to keep Ghana's football alive? Many people believe that the sport has taken a nosedive. Many have said, in fact, many have gone to the extra mile of saying that Ghana football is dead. The conversation on social media has been one of a kind. Emotions are high. People are upset. People are livid. And once more, the blames continue to pour from one end to the other. 2021, a horrible AFCON outing in Cameroon, a tournament that took place in 2022. And guess what? Ghana exited at a group stage. It was the worst Black Stars performance since Boakye 1984. Qatar 2022 did not write any different script. The national team won one game and lost two. Opening outing against Portugal ended in 3-2 defeat. Then they came up against South Korea and won by 3-2 before losing 2-0 to Uruguay. And if you know Ghana, the national team has never lost a second group stage game in the World Cup. The country has never lost a second group stage game since 1998. The country has lost only one group stage game since 1992. So history was behind the Black Stars. And as you heard me earlier, that draw against England, which was just history repeating itself, raised hopes. And now those hopes have been brought in a Ghanaian parlance, fall flat. Yeah. So where do we go from here? What are the questions that must be answered? And in fact, do the leadership of football in the country actually have a proper appreciation of where football is today and where it can go? Just a couple of moments ago, or days ago, on Joy Sports Link and the Super Morning Show on Sports Center, the First Minister could be heard clearly saying that Ghana was on the right path to winning the FIFA World Cup. He was clear in his mind that the talents assembled in the USA were good enough to win the World Cup. But here we are, coming home after round of 32. On the positive side, though, the Ghana Football Association, the government of Ghana, will be smiling to the bank because FIFA will be giving the country about $13.5 million for making it to a round of 32 of the FIFA World Cup. By virtue of qualifying alone, Ghana already made about $12.5 million just for qualifying alone. Yeah, so here we are, and we're asking the questions as to whether this national team, these players, are the best of Arsenal we could have assembled for this World Cup. It is extremely frustrating from a Ghanaian perspective. But we must diagnose the issues dispassionately and hoping that one day
will graduate.

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1: Shakira, we are ready.
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14: We

0: let me go on the phone now. I'm going to speak to one man who is quite passionate about the Black Stars. And whenever he and I are on the phone talking, he would always tell me that if you would know how to talk about for the football, we also know how to watch. So, privileged to be joined by the managing director of Sawe Nano and Sons, Mr. Simon Nano Tete.
1: Sawe Tete.
0: Sawe Tete. Sawe Tete, to talk to us. Good afternoon. Welcome to Joy Sports Link.
1: Thank you, sir. And thank you for the opportunity to speak on this matter. And my greetings to all Ghanaians. We slept and we have to wake up to watch the Black Stars. And it was a very sad moment for us as fans. I saw a team that looked tired.
0: They had a whole week to prepare for this game. How were they tired?
1: Yeah, so I don't know whether I don't know what was wrong with the team, but there was no anger. Currently, you know, football is so scientific that when you take a player, you are able to know the number of touches he did and all that. And if you check, I mean, opportunity has been given to players over and over again. And they are unable to prove. Because you take strikers to tournament, it's like they are afraid to shoot. They don't shoot. They don't play the touches, anything, they fall down and all that. And it's so boring watching the Black Stars. In fact, this is the worst Black Stars I've ever seen, seriously.
0: Are you saying the players are not good enough?
1: I was clearly look at I don't want to mention to very critical, but you look at midfield, all the teams that are doing very very well, you need a playmaker and a good striker. You need a playmaker and a good striker. Check the teams, all the teams that are doing well. You take Norway and then you see Haaland is there, and then there's a midfield very skillful player who can possess the ball, beat one or two players and pass to the striker to score. So every good team will have to have that. Aside your defense, midfield, you must have that playmaker. In those days, Asamoah was Asamoah because a lot of the passes check was coming from Stevie Appiah. This team, we didn't have. I thought that what
0: there was Stevie Appiah, Kwajo Asamoah, Mubarak Wakaso.
1: We didn't have it. You see, so that's what for me.
0: Do we lack the talent? Do you think Ghana lacks the talent?
1: No, not at all. It is very surprising for me the number of teams we have in this country that you can tell me that we are not able to get a playmaker, we are not able to get a striker. That at least in a match day, we will strike one goal, one ball to even the goalkeeper to parade. It's very shocking. This country, when Cape Verde is playing with 35,000 people and they are able to get that number of them.
0: Yeah, there are about 525,000 people.
1: So I don't think so.
0: Okay, stay with me. Let me bring Benedict into the conversation. Benedict, I'm sure you watched the game. Just summarize Ghana's participation in the World Cup for me.
2: In the English Supreme Court, you can't...
0: Benedict, please hang on for me. Benedict, hang on for me. Let me go back to Mr. Nano.
1: Sawe Tete.
0: Yeah, let me get back to him. Do you think that the performance of this team was down to the failure of the technical team, the administration, or is a combination of both?
1: For me, it's a combination of both. For me, I think that this coach cannot help us. I know he's done his best, But if this is how he plays his football, where the best players will be on the bench, and then always you'll be fielding the bad player. If only the selection is coming from him, then he doesn't need to be our coach. Because for me, why change at Atizigi, for instance? Kwesi Zibo kept on passing the ball
2: now,
1: to the opponent.
2: You don't want the Supreme Court to be engaged.
1: Yes, he kept on giving the ball to the opposition. Jordan, you check the way. Jordan, you kept on falling. Just falling like that. Not contributing anything. So why not Bambos? Let's see Bambos. Let's see Boachi. Let's see the others on the bed, Thomas Asante. He's proved to you that when you bring him second half early, he can do something. And then you don't tell me that even the local player, you can't tell me local players on this cannot play better than this blaster. This blaster there, nah, my boss.
0: Really?
1: They've irritated with the fans.
0: Really?
1: Oh, they shouldn't come. They should go back to their, they shouldn't come to their country. They should go straight. Master, Ghana, let me tell you something. Ghana, they criticize because every home, and you will get a footballer. Every home, they all understand the football in a way. So when they criticize, look, the players they criticize, check on social media, check around. It is the same player almost all the people around are criticizing. Why? It means that they are able to see. Look, when they are saying that, sub this player, it is, when you check, it's almost the whole Ghanaian are talking about sub this player. Why is it so? It means that they are knowledgeable. So,
0: what you probably think that you are seeing, the coaches are seeing something different. So, if you say that, it doesn't always work like that. But before I let you go, if you have a recommendation for the leadership of Ghana football, what would it be?
1: My recommendation is that goalkeeper to midfield, we can get local players.
3: Alice, we'll cut down the numbers.
2: Yeah.
1: Goalkeeper to midfield, we should be able to get local players. I mean, if you put number three, you change, is it number two or so? There's some injury, and then the whole team becomes.
4: This guy is going off. So
1: midfield to goalkeeper to midfield, we should be able to get local players. You augment that local players with, you know, the best Europe, mix it, and then you are good to go. For me, that is what we should do. Local players will be angry. I mean, they want to fight. So we should be able to, if we have 18 teams or so in this country, and they can't raise midfielders. I watch Ajuman Bedu the first time. I said, look at Ajuman Bedu. Where did they get this player? And then within some twinkle of an eye, Ajuman Bedu became a whole total complete player. I watched Kojo Asamoah wear Ghana jersey number 10 in Accra. I said, who is this player wearing number 10? Number 10, Ghana, you can't just wear it. Within some few it means the talent is here in Ghana. The coaches are not able to identify them.
0: The coaches must begin to look out and identify the talents. Benedict, are you with me now?
5: Yes, can you hear me?
0: Yeah, please, I can hear you now. I can't. How would you summarize Ghana's World Cup campaign? Just in one sentence. I can hear you, Benedict.
5: Yes.
0: How would you summarize Ghana's World Cup campaign in one sentence? I don't know if Benedict hear me. Can Benedict hear me?
5: Yes, Mufta, can you hear me?
0: Yeah, I can hear you now.
5: Okay, awesome. Yes. Please come again. What did you say?
0: I said, summarize Ghana's World Cup campaign in one sentence for me.
5: that's a great job to do. To summarize it in one sentence, Probably, maybe I'll just start from yesterday. I think we were just not good enough yesterday for the game we played. And exactly what I was expecting from us, and that's what I saw yesterday. That one, we're not good. We didn't prepare well. And of course, Carlos Queiroz came in at a time when things were in disarray. So we just wanted some sort of stability, which he sort of brought that stability. But then again, what we needed, the next step wasn't there. And it was always going to get to that level when we didn't really get enough time to prepare with him to try so many things. So I think that, yes, it's what we put in. That's exactly what we got. And I am not too surprised. I know, yes, people were expecting more, especially with how things pan out in the group stages. And but for me, reaching the round of 16, round of 32, sorry, I will say it's something I wouldn't say we should be proud of, but looking at everything that's been happening and how we went into this tournament with all the stories and issues we had and everything, round of 32 should be okay.
0: Were the warning signs clear? Were they very evident?
5: Of course, the signs were always there, and some of us spoke about it on numerous occasions regarding the preparations, the kind of preparations that we had. I mean, you don't bring in a coach the time in which Carlos Queiroz came and the type of preparation or the kind of preparation that he got. You don't get all these things and go into a tournament and perform magic. Your best will be what exactly we got. I for once, actually felt the team even overachieved,
0: Really?
5: Because I wasn't expecting us to get over I wasn't expecting us to get out of the group. Looking at what we did, Muftar, mind you, we only played a friendly match under Carlos Queiroz. That was against Wales. That was the only opportunity he had to watch these players in a competitive game. Yes, training is good. It's good to train. It's good to do all that. But you cannot underestimate what you get or what you gain when you play in a competitive game with your team going into a tournament. So I really, really feel that, that what we put in terms of preparations is exactly what we saw. Because for all the teams that we played at this year's in the World Cup, our preparations were not as good as this. You look at Panama. I always say that we're very fortunate to beat Panama. And all the dynamics that went into that game. For England, yes, the players were self-motivated because we're playing against England and you needed to step up. So games like that does not really follow form guide. And then we all went into that game against Croatia thinking that they were. And we were on the same show when I told you that I was very worried of the Croats more than even the English team, because the team that have been performing very well at the highest level when it comes to the World Cup. And going into that game with the talk that, because we drew against England, we'll just go into that game and get a good result. I was really surprised that a lot of people shared, that view before that game. And we went in and we also saw what happened to us. So going into the knockout phases and how we had played with the system we're playing, there was one thing that was for sure, that yes, we're very good when it comes to putting bodies behind the ball. But then again, when it comes to putting the ball in the net, it was something that was always going to be difficult. And when you get to the knockout stages, it's totally different from playing.
0: There's no margin for error. You take the chances that come your way. Yeah.
5: Exactly.
0: Okay. But let me bring in Emmanuel Ajimambedu. Just a couple of moments ago, the MD of Nano Tete, Sawen Nano, and sounds was talking about how he first saw Ajimambedu and was like, wow, where from this boy? Ajimambedu has joined us, former Black Stars player. Ajimambedu, as someone who has played football to the highest level, right? How painful is this elimination?
3: Well, thank you very much and good afternoon. It would be very difficult, but
0: you still sound down. You still sound down. Yeah, you have to recover.
3: No, I'm not too much of a surprise. Just that it's a bit painful, and it's not too much of a surprise. I think the boys did what they could do. I think we reached our standard where progressing would be difficult because of the kind of standard we are going. I personally think. we have done our best. We should just come home and enjoy their holidays and prepare for pre-season and be ready for the AFCON.
0: Oh, God.
3: some people will say it's a bad day at office, but I don't see like that. Colombia is both our team. They played very well. They won all the second balls. In all departments of the game, they were very good, more than us. They were strong, and they created a lot of chances. And looking at our preparation towards the World Cup, we barely have the friendly games for the coach to know much about the team. And most of the Ghanaians, the expectation was not even there that we would be able to even qualify from the group. But after the England game, that's where people started getting the confidence that, oh, once we were able to hold England, the team is ready to meet anyone. But I was even afraid of Colombia more than Portugal. And that is exactly what happened yesterday. So, personally, the guys, where they have reached, I think, that's our standard for now. And we need to come home, do a lot of change about tactical structure and the kind of players I think we have now are not too much of defensive players. We need to change a lot so that we can get the best out of them. A low block is not helping our team for now. But the situation is not from the coach, because the situation has started from 2-3 years ago, that the confidence level was down. We were not able to score a lot of goals. We struggled in a lot of departments. And he came in, he did what he could done. He has done a great job. But I think the standard of where we are going, we haven't read that yet.
0: So in a sense, the team doesn't have quality? The team lacks quality? Is that what you're thinking?
3: No, we have too much quality in the team. Just that there's some tactical approach that doesn't help a lot of guys to get the best out of them. Especially when you have a Semenyo who he runs too much in the game, and you do a low block with Semenyo, you can never get the best out of him. But you cannot blame anyone now. That is where we are now. That is where the team has reached. And so unless we come back home and just do a lot of restructuring and try to have a bit of offensive football, else you will never get the best out of them. And in a tournament like this, it's you play 4 games and your shot on target is only 4 times. Obviously, you cannot progress. We have shot against Panama, we have 2 shots on target. Against England, 1, Croatia, 1, and Colombia, 0. Absolutely, you will come home and just reverse and think about how you can approach the next AFCON Cup qualifier. So, personally, the guys did a great job. The coaches did a great job. They have done a lot, but I think we need to come up with a tactical structure. We need to have something to get the best out of the guys.
0: But I want to take your mind back to something. Not to digress the conversation, or not to move the conversation forward. But you did mention that the coach didn't have enough time to prepare the team and all that. All this goes to the fact that the coach you had prior to the World Cup was fired. Was it the right decision to fire your coach with barely 40 days to the World Cup?
3: You see, this kind of thing it's not even only about player selection, but management can be a key when you want to start coach and the kind of thing that goes in the camp. We doesn't want it to happen, but at the past 2 years, if you see our team, most of the players was lacking a lot of confidence. I don't know what was going on in the camp. There was a bit of maybe disturbances in camp, and when the changes come in, it has really eased a bit of pressure from the guys. And you can see the mood in camp. It was a bit different from some previous years. So I think tactically, it was very good that changes came in. It changes a lot of things in camp. Obviously, for the tactical side in the game, I think we went in the same thing as the defensive team. We did low block and try to get on counter-attack and try to maybe score. The only issue is anytime a team is leading that, we cannot recover and come and win the game. So that is also an approach we need to holistically sit down and think about it as well. So the changes was very good because it eases a lot of pressure from the guys, and the mood in camp was very good.
0: Let me still stay with you. You spoke about the fact that the team has got quality and that just that maybe some systems do not favor them. But you are watching this group of players, and they do not compare them with you guys. It was quite difficult to actually appreciate some of the talents of the boys. And in fact, I actually went as far as asking the question, you wonder how some of these players end call up to the national team. Most of these talents, to be fair, most of these players would never get a place in the team you, Ajman Bidi, was a part of. Even a bench, they made their guide. Ball control is problematic. There were moments where some players would get the ball, they can't even progress the ball. Whenever they get the ball, it was quite difficult to appreciate. So when you say there's so much quality in this team, I get lost.
3: Yeah, I understand you, but individual quality is not enough. And consistency and teamwork is also a key. And when you look at our team, there's no agency and consistency in the team. You can have individual brilliance. That is what I was talking about, that quality you have is individual. So always, whenever we are playing, we need the individual players to come on board so that we can win. It's not like a teamwork or a consistency is there. That is where I was coming from. So if I said there was too much quality in the team, yes, individually, a lot of quality is in the team. But collectively, it's a problem for us. And that is where I was coming from.
0: Okay. Let me bring back Benedict into the conversation. Benedict, you heard from Ajman talk about the fact that there's so much quality within the team. Maybe because we are not former players, when we watch, we have a different opinion about some of these things. Or just maybe Ajman Bidi is being quite diplomatic with us in terms of what he's saying. I don't want to believe that he wants to sound... should I use a word? Maybe a bit...
3: So, Mr. You think individually you don't have some brilliant players in the team?
0: Let me go from this angle, right? We all watched the game. We saw very frustrating moments. Very. And this isn't the first time. You go to the heart of that midfield, and you're looking at the players in the heart of that midfield. Take out Thomas Partey and maybe Caleb Renchi, and the other two are quite frustrating to watch. To be sincere. They can neither run with the ball, nor tackle, nor give even a very good pass.
3: I agree on that aspect. However, a teamwork is key more than individual. That's why I already said that individually, you cannot get all of them 100%. Absolutely not. You can get 6-7 players who have the quality, because nobody can tell me Kamadi doesn't have a quality. Just that he needs to add up a lot when it comes to the national team. Isaku doesn't have quality. Semenyo doesn't have quality. We have individually quality players in the team that always we are relying only individual brilliant that, Semenyo have to come in the game. If this person come in the game, we win. But collectively, like a team, for now, we are not there yet. That is exactly where I'm coming from. I'm not saying all the 26 players that went to camp have the same quality. But I can mention in the 6 or 7 individually that they have the quality. But when it comes to the collective to play as a team, we don't have consistency. And that is the problem we're having.
0: Benedict, talk to me. From where you sit, I don't want to say I know the answer already, but has Ghana football retrogressed compared to other African nations? You have covered this national team for many, many years.
5: Yes, we've progressed a lot, and it's there for us to see. The results are there. How many tournaments have we been to in the last couple of years, and where have we got into? And as I said in my earlier remarks, if you look at our performance and in terms of progressing from the group stage, this probably is our best since 2019, because from the 2017 tournament, which I covered up to 2019, where things started going downhill. 2019 in Egypt, we only could get to the next stage of the competition and were knocked out by Tunisia. In 2021, we couldn't qualify out of the group, same as 2022 in Qatar. I'm talking about both AFCON and the World Cup.
0: Yeah.
5: And then we went to Ivory Coast. We couldn't qualify out of the group. So if you look at this very tournament, qualifying to the round of 16, probably you will say this is our best in the last 5-7 years that we've been playing football in this country with regards to the Black Stars. So we keep going back, and as I wouldn't deviate too much from what Ajman Bidi said. In Ajman Bidi's era, the teamwork was there. These players had played together for a while. So even if you bring a coach in, just as we had Carlos Queiroz come in, it will not be too hard and won't be too difficult to watch. And we saw a similar example when Avram Grant came in, because these players have been together for some time. And you have an Asamoah, you have an Ajman Bedi, you have a Kojo Asamoah, you have a Fuyakwa, you have all these players that have been playing together, Wakasu, Andrea Yugo, you know. But in this current situation, the problem here is that we brought in a new coach, and also he did not get time to sort of work with these players to be able to do what exactly he wanted to do. I mean, as I said earlier, we needed stability, and he brought that stability defensively, which was good. Because if we had gone in with a previous coach, it would have been a disaster. And I can assure you that it would have been a disaster in terms of conceding goals and how things would have turned out at this tournament. We got in an experienced person who could go in there to stabilize our team, because we didn't have that, you know, team quality. We have individual quality, but the team quality wasn't there. Because if you're playing in the style that we play and Semenya is out of the game and it's not getting balls up front, you can't really blame him that much, because the system in which we are playing limits Semenya to be able to do the things that we see of him at Manchester City week in, week out. Players, and Jerome Opoku in one of the interviews I heard this morning put it so well, that they did brilliantly with the defensive work, but going forward, and as Muftal, you also mentioned to Ajman Bedu, progression of the ball was very difficult. For I was very frustrated with someone like, I hate always mentioning names of players, but we have to do it. I was very frustrated with someone like Elisha Owusu when he came on. He kept passing the ball back at the point when we needed to progress the ball forward. We got the ball back, and I'm like, what are we doing?
0: And in fact, Benedict, not to cut you, there were moments Thomas Partey will give a pass. Once the player to progress the ball, he's trying to reposition, and the other player could not even scan within his zone to be able to give a pass.
5: These things were so glaring. It boils down to the preparations that we had going into this tournament. Mind you, if we had this guy come in earlier, gave him some friendly matches to play, played high profile games, played lower games. And Muftal, it's interesting, and maybe we are not, you know, thinking about this, because if you look at the matches Carlos Queiroz has played since he came in, I would say he's not played any, like, in probably, maybe if you want to rate teams, you can say, yeah, Panama is maybe a lower rated team, but even with the performance that we saw from Panama, so here I just want to say we've not really played against probably maybe a low rated team, where Ghana sort of like have that upper hand, and we'll see if Carlos Queiroz will stick to that, his defensive style, which I doubt he will do. So for instance, if we are playing against probably maybe a Niger, a team that we could clearly say, yes, we have much more quality and we are way better than them, then you see the system. But we've played against teams that always pinned us and we needed to defend, you know, and that's what we've seen of the coach in this short period. So in that sense, it becomes very difficult to also understand and know that, okay, if we meet such teams, how are we going to play? Are we going to play the same way as we've been playing the likes of Panama, who have the ball more, the likes of England, who have the ball more, the likes of Croatia and the likes of Colombia, you know? So it becomes very difficult. And that goes down to the preparation that we had. If we are played against teams in that bracket where we will have the ball more, then we can also understand and know that, okay, the coach is not only about this, but of course we know him as a defensive coach. And then again, it's because of where we are. We have not communicated well in terms of where we are as a football nation. That's why I always have issues and I always have problems with authorities when they say we are going to win the World Cup. Excuse me, how are you going to win the World Cup? We are not at that level yet. In solving every problem, Muftal, you first have to admit and know where you are and understand your problem. But it looks like we are always trying to tell people that we don't have a problem and that we are going out there to do well. We have a problem. We need to admit that the likes, the 2009 when Ajman Bedu and the guys came in, from the previous time when Mike Leeson, John Paintel and all these players, John Mensah, were playing from the junior teams that were progressing gradually to the national teams, we are far long gone. We are no longer there. So let people understand that we don't have what it takes to, you know, get to this level or perform against these teams. That way, you measure the expectations of people, and when things do not go well, they will understand. Do you know why people all of a sudden thought that we were there, and to the extent that people thought that we were going to beat Croatia? It was because of our performance against England, right? At that point, people were like, oh, yes, we have what it takes to beat Croatia. But then again, if we don't have what it takes to win a tournament, if we don't have what it takes to get all the way to the quarterfinals, just as all the way to the quarterfinals, yes, just as we did in 2010, we have to be honest and let people understand where we are. If we keep communicating that, and that's one thing that I really liked when Carlos Correa came in. I mean, when he came in, his communication and everything has been on point. He kept telling us where we are, that we are going to suffer. Because at the point, and I remember very well when I watched the first game against Panama, I was so frustrated, especially the first half. I could not think of the life in me how we were playing and how we were going to progress out of the group stages in that first half. But then again, after the game, he said something which resonated with me very well, that this is our level. We are going to suffer. So in the next game, it's going to be the same. That way, he has put something in my mind for me to understand where we are and what we're going to do to navigate to the next stage of the competition. So even when I go and watch the next game and it's still the same way, but be able to get a result, I will be happy. And that's exactly why people were happy in a game against England.
0: Okay.
5: But again, Ali not doing the same. This morning, I saw a quote cards of the minister saying we're going to win the World Cup. The FA president saying that we have a good score to win the World Cup. Excuse me, you have a good score to win which World Cup?
0: The one, the USA, Mexico, and Canada. Or you are referring to the Waffle Cup?
5: So,
3: don't be diabolical.
0: But I do.
5: I remember, and one more example. You remember when, and I was with Ajman Bedu, when Avram Grant came in, we were told that, what, you should go and do well. You know, when you communicate these things, you bring the fan, you bring the fans on board, and they all buy into it, and you keep telling them that, yes, we are just going there to do well. At this point where we are, our football is not at the level of the teams that we used to, you know, rock shoulders with. So when we go and be able to qualify out of the group stages, bingo, we build on that. But when we are not honest with ourselves and will not tell ourselves the truth, and we always will sit there and make it look like we have what it takes to beat the likes of Colombia, Portugal, we'll always be lying to ourselves, and we'll go and people will be hurt. You know, that's what we've been doing to ourselves in the last few years. We always lie to ourselves. We are always not honest with issues. We will mount podium, and when we get the opportunity to say something, we'll tell followers that Otuado has built an intangible team that, you know, fears no foe and can participate against any team. Why are we doing this to ourselves? And most of the, until we come to that realization, say and be honest with where we currently are, to start fixing our problems, and we keep telling ourselves that lie that we are still a football nation and that we can rock shoulders with everyone, we always will go and come back and be having this same conversation every time.
0: Okay, Benedict, thank you very much. Stay with me. This show is a very interactive show, and in the last 20 minutes, I'll be activating the phones for us to hear from you. We want to speak to you, want to hear your thoughts on what the Black Stars performances were for you, and where do we go from here. You can also send us your messages on 055-11-11-997. When we activate the phones, I'll be announcing that number. But in the meantime, you can write it down. It's 030-221-6541. 030-221-6541. Do not call now. In the last 20 minutes of the show, I will activate the phones for you to join us. I'll be asking Ajman Bedu whether he saw hunger from the boys in that game against Colombia. But before that, let me take this one from Prosper in Dakuma. He said, it is now obvious that Carlos Queiroz, after all, was nothing special. Even people like us who aren't coaches would never have used confirmed impotent strikers like Jordan Ayew and Iñaki Williams in knockout match. Whilst a potent player who assisted in creating your only winning goal, Bruno Asante sat on the bench throughout the game. And a good coach worth his salt, after playing three games at the group stage, would never have committed this unrighteous error by putting up such an incompetent lineup for a knockout match. Hey, Prosper. Our only achievement thus far is winning our match against the weakest team in our group. And this one says that Muftaro, okay, I know the talk will be plenty as usual, but the solution is always, will always be one. We need to score goals. I've been saying this since I've been following Ghana football from the early 1990s, when I was contributing in Kobina Yeboah's Africa Sports newspaper. Include the local boys who are goal scorers in the national team. Here is just a simple statistic that proves my point. Top five goal scorers, 2024-2025 Ghana Premier League local season, five goals, had a total of 61 goals. Steven Mankona had 15 goals. Faisal Chawate of Nations FC had 12 goals. Albert Amwa had 12 goals. Nana Opong had 11 goals. Joseph Esso of Dreams FC had 11 goals. And then he went on further. In fact, there was this player from Nations Bibiano Gold Stars. He scored more. He scored more. The last day, he scored like five or six goals. No, the GFA wrote a statement congratulating him and later went and deleted it from their website. Current Blaster Strikers, goal scoring record 2024-2025. Bruno Thomas Asante, 6 goals. Jordan Ayew, 5 goals. Prince Edu Kobina, 3 goals. Babu Nsu, 3 goals. Fatai Sako, 0. No, Fatai Sako scored 9 goals, actually, the gone by season. Abdul Fatah Isaku had 9 goals. Iñaki Williams, 6 goals. Antoine Semenyo had 11 goals. Kamal Adin Suleimana had 2 goals. Daniel Ajay had 13 goals. This is from William inside Gomua Police. Ajman, you told me not to be diabolical. So this question is not a diabolical question. Did you see hunger from the boys last night? Or in fact, this morning?
3: Yes, I saw it.
0: They were hungry.
3: They were, but the opponent was too stronger than us. We couldn't contain their strength. We couldn't contain the ball position. We couldn't win any second balls. After they winning, they keep pressing us, doing high pressing, winning the balls, creating chances. And the good brilliance of Atizigi was able to save himself. Else, we have been walloped by 4 or 5 goals yesterday. So in all departments, whether they were the confidence, whether the guys want to win, Colombia was far, far better than us. We couldn't maintain them from their goalkeeping department to their defense, to midfield and to the attack. And absolutely, if you have a game and you have 0 shot on target, you don't come back and tell me that you were able to hold your opponent. They were there, they were very committed, but the opponent was too much stronger than us.
0: Carlos Queiroz actually said that they were fitter than us, and I'm wondering how that happened. How were the Colombians much fitter than Ghana that had 7 days to prepare for the game?
3: Well, it all boils down on the kind of preparation you have towards the games. And they also have the consistency in their team. They played some friendly matches, high-profile friendly matches against France. They lost 3-1. They went and beat Costa Rica 2-1, came and beat Jordan 2-0. And when the World Cup started, look at the kind of game they played and how they were able, free-flowing scoring team. They beat Uzbekistan 3-1, beat Dr. Congo 1-0, and almighty Portugal, you saw what they did to them. After the Portugal game, that is why I was telling people that I prefer Portugal, because they are very strong. They have strength. They run. And they possess the ball so well that it will be able for you to run. And we were just running all around. So it depends on the kind of preparation they had in camp, the kind of rest they have, because the humidity was too high, and they were able to adapt to it very well. And they were more determined than you, and they won the game. In all departments, they were better than us. So let's give them the credit instead of criticizing our team.
0: Okay, you said we should give them the credit.
5: Let me add this to it for Ajimamidu. We played against the finalist of the last Copa America.
3: Absolutely. Okay?
5: And if you look at Colombia, that's why I was really surprised when, you know, some of the comments were like, oh, we intentionally lost to Canada because we wanted to face Colombia.
0: That sounded hogwash for me, actually.
3: That was laughable.
5: You know how these days, I mean, on social media, right, anything, and people come at you, it's either maybe people are uninformed or ignorant about issues. Because, like, why would even fans be thinking that, oh, it was good that we drew, but we lost it to Canada's...
0: Someone told me that... but I mean, I started deliberately conceded that goal, and I couldn't laugh. So I asked him, why did he save the other one that went to corner before they scored?
3: They are fans, so we have to allow them to just enjoy that moment. But as we who are in the game, we need to know that most of the teams are far ahead of us.
0: Okay.
3: And we have nothing to do that we want to lose so that we cannot go to Canada because of party and others. No. Yesterday, let's give credit to Colombia. They were better than us. Instead of criticizing the team, they were too much for us.
0: This one says that OKA. He said the Colombians has a certain James Rodriguez. He's now 34 years old and wears the captain's armband. He does not play beyond 45 minutes. Even when, as he is often the case, his contribution is stellar. The armband needs not to be a passport, no matter what. Someone will say that, how come Jordan Ayew has two armbands? This one says that, what is that? This is what Thierry Henry said. Okay, this is what Thierry Henry said when Iñaki was substituted. I'm more surprised that it is Williams who was substituted and not Ayew. That was the toss of Thierry Henry. Thierry Henry, that's his opinion. The coaches disagree with him. This one is from Jesse in Sakumona. He goes on to say that you keep a player who played a pivotal role in qualifying his team to the Premiership on the bench and keep the one who helped his team to go on relegation on the pitch for over 70 minutes. The moment Fatal Sagu came on, Jordan should have left. This one says that, please, let's make our local league interesting so that all positions in the Black Stars will be competed for. The Stars will shine again. Daniel Harrison Ado Hachu. I related to the General Secretary of the Ghana Football Association, Prosper Harrison Ado, because all the names are confounded. This one is telling me that we don't need to go back to drawing board because there's none. The best way forward for the Black Stars is very simple. Leave this defensive-minded Carlos Queiroz off his duty. Retire irrelevant players such as Jordan, Iñaki, and others. Get a world-class competent coach. And finally, get better people at the GFA to better manage our football. Prosper, again, he came with that. And he said, if the drawing board indeed existed, Ghana would have finished it long ago. Always going back to the drawing board. Someone said that I wish we sent more local players to sell our GPL to foreign players for this resource. Oh God, Inko, you actually think so? You are part of the welfare body of clubs, which is the Ghana League Clubs Association, GACA. So you can have such conversations there. This one says, in fact. And in fact, an untruth. What we sowed is what we have harvested in the World Cup. Given our level of preparation, our team did well by going through this stage and didn't go there on a goal swallowing spree. Paul from Ashale Boche, he said, let's leave the coach alone. I don't know what the coach has done, though. Benedict, you had just sound out on something, which was about the fact that from where you sit, the players gave what they could. Someone just said that we should leave the coach alone. Should Carlos Queiroz continue or he shouldn't? Another had said that they should relieve him of his duties. No, Carlos Queiroz signed a 4-month contract. It ends in July. It will make any financial sense to sack him. Just let the month end and you pay him his salary. If you don't want to keep him, you let him go. Should Carlos Queiroz stay? Or he should go?
5: Well, for me, what I would do if I had the power would be that he brought a stability that we're all looking for. I would thank him. It's just 4 months. We asked him to take us to the World Cup. and his contract is over. So when people say we should sack him, you are not going to sack him. His contract was just 4 months. So at the end of this month, that is done and he's gone. You understand? So I will thank him for the stability in which he has brought, the defensive stability which we didn't have, because we all saw how we're leaking goals under Otuado, and we needed somebody to bring in that stability at the back. Now I can confidently say that we do have that. Otuado told us we didn't have a right back when we had Marvin Semenya, who arguably turned out to be our best player at this tournament. And all is due to Carlos Correa. So I'll thank him for that stability that he has brought in defense. But of course, going forward, football is not all about defending. Football is about scoring. And we've seen that it's difficult to break down opponents that are way bigger and higher than us in terms of ranking and in terms of performance and in terms of quality. So I'll thank him for that, and then we'll look for someone who will take us on a long haul. And then when we bring in that person, we get the communication right and let people understand what exactly we want to do and where we want to go. That's what I would do.
0: In essence, Carlos Correa should go.
5: Exactly.
0: Okay. Ajman, what role should the GFA be playing and ensuring that I don't know if this is a setback. Is it a setback though?
3: I don't think so. It's a setback. I think the coach have done a great job, as my brother has already said. He came in a difficult situation, and his experience and manageable skills were able to get us somewhere a bit. I don't know the clauses in his contract. If he was able to pass through the group stages, he will stay or.
0: The target was for him to do better than Ghana did in 2010. So okay, that means semi-final.
3: He haven't fulfilled it, right?
0: Yeah.
3: Okay. So we can sit down, analyze a lot of things. It's not only about tactics. It's how to manage guys in camp, the mood in camp, if the guys like him and stuff like that.
0: Jordan says he should stay.
3: Yeah, because he has a managerial skill, so I like him about that. But even if we will consider him to stay, I think the tactical approach should be a bit different. It will add a bit of attacking to our style of play, and he will be good to go. If he will go through, that is fine. The new coach that is coming have to have a mind of a bit of attacking, for else he will never get the best of some of our prominent footballers.
0: So how should the GFA address this current situation? Sack him or keep him?
3: Like Andrew said, there's no sack yet. The contract will finish in July.
0: So should it be extended?
3: If it's extended, that is fine. But he needs to add a bit of attacking style to our play.
0: Okay, let me take this one from Kwesi Ofori, Inside Wager. He said, we have seen that the defenders are good. Partey was very good. Sanaya was great at right back. We need a good backup for Sanaya. Alidu has been over pampered and he's not fit for Ghana Black Stars. Gideon Mensah was also great, calm and collected. Asare, Semenyo and Asante must be maintained. We need a playmaker or a backup for Kudus. Maybe we should give more chances to Augustin Bouachi, and I completely agree. I'm wondering why that boy didn't even get a minute at the World Cup. And Bonsuba, I'm disappointed in our performance. Yeah, many people are actually disappointed with the performance of the Black Stars. But what must change in this team? Because the AFCON qualifiers will be somewhere in September. What must change? What do you think should change?
3: And even the qualifiers in AFCON is even difficult than this one, because you go to countries, you will not get that kind of favorable infrastructure like what you're getting in Morocco or in the World Cup.
0: Yeah.
3: So you need to be aware of that. Most of the guys that in the team doesn't know that kind of terrain, and the African countries as well. So we need to start telling them that this is what is going to happen in Africa. Here is the World Cup, it is done. When you come here, there's no pitches here. So you need to be aware of one or two or three or four things that are coming. And what can we do? We are now waiting for the report from the coach. Then the decision that will be taken by the ESCO and the GFA, if either they are bringing a new coach or this one will stay, and the kind of options or the kind of things they will tell him to improve on. Then we just have qualifiers to play for 2027 AFCON Cup of Nations. And we to come home, as I said, the boys did well, so you come and relax, go on holidays, go on pre-season, and when the time comes, this time we need to qualify for the AFCON. So they did well. They need to come home and just enjoy with their family.
0: But
3: the most important thing now is the AFA and the ESCO to sit down, get a report from the coach, and we take it from there.
0: But you've played in this team for many, many years, actually. And as someone who has played this game to the highest level, when you sit down and watch a team, you are able to tell where the strength and weaknesses of this team is. Where do you think Ghana needs to improve?
3: I thought the team strength was the wings and the flanks. But in this workout, you couldn't see much of our stars when it comes to the flank. People will argue that, okay, the low block will not help, because after low block, if you get the ball from your half, doing a transition to the opponent half have a long way to go. But when you do a mid block, pressing, when you get the ball, 1-2 passes, you are in the opponent half. So our strength, as we know some years back, was in our midfield. I think he has switched to the wings, but at this World Cup, I couldn't see the wingers doing that kind of magic I was expecting them to do. So it's difficult for me now to tell where our strength lies. But I think our weak side is still a bit in the midfield and still the defensive side, especially at the right side. After Senaya went off, you could see the team was a bit destabilized. And you can't fault Alidio on that because he didn't warm up. And send an intensive game like that, when you come, it will take you 15, 20 minutes to warm up. And that is exactly what happened. And first half, we were zero in the game. So I was trying to have moved from the midfield to the wings, but at this World Cup as well, I couldn't see much from the wingers. Oh, it's an all holistic team. We need to start down, and the new coach that is coming up, if this one is staying, to work on it. Now I cannot tell where the strength of the team is.
0: Wow, that's quite difficult for a former player who has played within this team to actually be able to tell us that. Charlie, you cannot tell where the strength of the weak team is. It means that we have a very huge issue that must be dealt with. Because if you know where the strength of the team is, if you know where the weakness are, you can provide solutions.
3: Where the strength of the team is?
0: Where the strength of the team is?
3: Yeah.
0: I think in goalposts we were okay.
3: I agree on that one.
0: I think in terms of the defense,
3: we can do better.
0: We can do better. It was a bit jittery.
3: But that is not
0: we need our players to be able to hold the line in the wings. However, as you personally mentioned, it was really difficult because springing and our attempts to counter-attack was quite horrible. But for the weaknesses of the team, I can clearly see the midfield is completely off. This is not the weak midfield of Bedu, Akaso, Afriye, yeah, Akwa, Kwaja Asamoah, Michael Ace. This is not a midfield. Antinaman. This is not that midfield.
3: Sorry, it's a generational thing. You see, why the structure I'm planning is a bit, you know, questionable. It will take you a time for you to get that kind of thing. If you don't have transition, it's like building a house. And I don't want to do a foundation. I just want to go and roof the house. How can I roof the house without doing a foundation?
0: So, in essence, Ghana Black Stars foundation hasn't been built. It's poor.
3: No, because
5: what's your comparison? It's good. I'm sorry for cutting you, but it's good you made mention of this transition thing, and that's exactly what we've been drumming.
3: I've been saying this for more than 5 years, my brother.
5: Like Gustavo, just look at it. If you go back and you think about how players progressed from the junior side to the national team, and there's something we sometimes

0: You want to impress and do well and move to the under 20. Impress and do well and move to the next stage till you get to the Black Stars. And we saw that transition with Bidu, Mensah, Inkum, Opare, and Kwanza, and all the players that we transitioned from the 2009 AFCON to the World Cup and to the Black Stars. And we all saw the results, right? Until when this stopped, in the last, probably maybe when Bidu and the other players, you know, started fading off in 2019, that's what we've seen. These days, what are we doing? We are bringing players who have no affiliation to anything. And it always pains me. We've had so many opportunities to get this right, and we still mess it up. Because where we need to pay attention to, we are not. When was the last time any of our junior teams, Muftal, played at the highest level of international football? We are not even able to qualify to the AFCON to talk of the World Cup. And this is where we were getting our players. Our players will play well at the World Cups at the junior level, under 17, under 20. And then the natural progression to the Black Stars will be there. We were going to 2022. What did we do? We were to bring players from anywhere. We were begging, literally begging players. Do you see how the Brazilians, when their squad is being, you know, announced, do you see the emotions and the happiness and the pride they show? But in our situation, we go around begging players to come play for us. And why? What do you think will happen if such a player comes into our team? What's that mentality? What's that mindset? I'm not picking on anyone, but players like Inaki Williams clearly told us that they didn't feel Ghanaian. And that he even mentioned that it will not be good on his part to take the place of someone who is more Ghanaian than him. And then what did we do? Players that helped us, that were young, that we could have helped at the point when they also helped us in qualifying for the World Cup, we threw them away and we brought all these players. So when you do things like that, unlike previously when we're doing where these players, and Bedu mentioned the transition was right and correct, if you do things like that, these are the results we'll be getting. Until we get the foundation right, Muftaho, you cannot just jump from one without working, two, three, and go to 10 and think that it's going to work for you at 11. Life is never like that.
1: Please do.
2: So I agree with everything, but one thing you also have to be thinking about is, in a transitional thing, which the system has changed a bit, and you want to go back to the same system of transition of players from the U20, as we said, it takes a bit of time. Then the question is, are we ready to sacrifice and wait for 3 or 4 years without qualifying for AFCON, without qualifying for World Cup, to do that kind of transition to get the team at the level we want?
1: We didn't wait for you people to come through, Bedu. Did Ghana wait? You came through naturally.
2: Why Ben Kofi started the 5-year development plan? He didn't get it easy, because there was a criticism as well that 5-year development, you are not coming to develop. How are we going to qualify for this? But after his demise, it's after there that we started enjoying the kind of development plan he got. So we need to be very frank with ourselves, very objective to ourselves. Okay, maybe the transition has been a bit broken. That is fine. It's a generational thing. Every generation comes with different mentality, strategy, and structure. So if you want to revert back, it will take a bit of time for us to yield to understand. Because, my brother, the local players too also have a lot of problems. And we can't just say the players are from outside, so they don't know the terrain. Why they come here, we take them out after time. The local players themselves, I'm here, I watch every game in this country. So if you want to do that transition, it will take a bit of long time. Now the generation have changed, football have changed to the extent that there's a lot of academies, there's a lot of agents in town taking the guys, maybe just go, I'm from Serpa, let me play against Asante Kotoko tomorrow and score against Asante Kotoko. Then there's pressure on Asante Kotoko, go and take Ajumai Badu because he have scored against Asante Kotoko. We don't search or watch a lot of things about the guy. Now, look at what is happening. Every player that is playing in the Ghana Premier League, after 6 months, he has done well, done pump. He wants to travel. He wants to leave. And I agree, because there's life after football that he needs to cater for a lot of things because of the system. So it will also bring us back and take us a

0: long time for us to get to where we want to get to. So at times we just want the quick reaction and the direction that you will try to maneuver your way to have your national team very well. So it's a holistic thing that we need to sit down and plan and know which plan we want to go for.
1: Okay. I really don't know whether the African Zito team that won the under 20 AFCON, only Fatah Isako was good enough to play for the Black Stars, because that team had loose of talented players. Only Fatah Isako came through. And I'm not saying it's an issue, because sometimes when teams progress, young players drop, other players come in to fit in. You cannot do a complete wholesale movement of players, because some will get injured, the careers of others will take a nosedive,
0: and some will dip,
1: and they will not be able to progress. But when there is a deliberate plan of how you want to manage your national team, then there's also a deliberate promotion of talents. Come on, we saw how Milovan Rajevic moved all of you up. I remember having a conversation.
0: Mentality as well.
1: Yes, I remember having a conversation with one of the former leaders of the Ghana Football Association. He said Milovan Rajevic wanted young players. There were senior players within the team. He decided to play a friendly match. The younger players, of which you, Ajman Bedu, came from, they walloped the senior players. What was the scoreline? Was it 5-1 or 5-0 or 4-0?
0: 4-0.
1: You can remember. Thank you. Yeah. That is what we do. We had players, young players, who were hungry, who can hold on to the ball, who can run at them, who can press up. But guess what? Those boys were seated on the bench. Maybe the coach himself liked elderly players. Now, let me take this message from Noel. Kojo Juma has joined us. But before I speak to Kojo, let me take this message from Noel from Begro. He says that, how can you take a player like Boache and not give him even 15 minutes? How about Ba? I'm sure he's referring to Christopher Ba Bonsu here. Asante should be starting ahead of every attacker. How can you think a team with the best players being attackers and still decide not to play possessive and attack? Among all the teams, we were the only team that could not string 10 passes together without giving the ball away. We didn't deserve to be there. The coaching team should all go. The sort of players we have, we don't deserve. It's probably trying to say that Carlos Carlos doesn't deserve to be our coach. Cabo Verde were very pragmatic, yet they always attacked the opposing team when they had the ball. They could pass. Still, they had a shot in the opposing team. Our best midfield trio should have been Pathé, Yurenchi and Boache in all four games. Our starting attacker should have been Semenyo, Asante and Ba. That is one there from Noel inside Bregro. And this one also says, our weaknesses has been the midfield and up front. They are not scoring. Our strength was defense in this World Cup. That is how come we had the draw against England. Inko Joseph there. This one says, Coach Christopher Nimeli. This is Kugalimle is the best to handle the Ghana Black Stars or it should be the technical director. This is from Israel. That's quite an interesting one. Christopher Nimeli.
0: Do you know that if you're not close, you're far from it, you think it is there?
1: Yeah.
0: You have been very close to the team, so you know that.
1: Oh yeah. I know exactly where. Someone said Carlos must go. He is not the right coach for this crop of players. Our best teams are attackers, and we only qualified out of the group because the numbers needed to proceed. This was never our best. It is shocking the decisions they sometimes make. They will tell you are not at the training session, so you don't know the players well. How can you bench Augustine throughout? Well, the Lucasens contract with Pafos expired 31st May 2016. Ajete got injured, and we had the likes of Nathaniel Ajete to call. The Lucasens needs to get a club, so we took him to the World Cup and gave him no. Some of these allegations, please let's tone down on them. He earned the call up. Let the coach go on leave, but let's first strategically give him a new short contract to prepare Ghana well for AFCON 2027. Well, it's negotiations. If he agrees, why not? This is from Paul inside Ashale Botre. And this one said, hello, Mufti. I think the current Black Stars need a lot of midfield players who can easily transform into attackers during any game. My submission. This is Gabriel there. And this one also says, Ghana's past players are you, Pele, Michael Essien, Stephen Appiah, and Cecil. And this one is coming from Cecil in Accra. He said, well, our problem is not the strikers, but the ball progression from the defense to the strikers. What we need are playmakers in the midfield. Then we can talk of a plan or system to get the ball into the net. And this one from Benjamin Odoi says that the Blasts have performed abysmal period. Mambedu should stop bitter about the bush. He said you should hit the ball, the nail right on the head. Ah, you know what you're talking about.
0: My brother, I've already said that we should give the credit to the teams because they outplay our team, and it doesn't mean that our team is no good. They do what they can do. That is why I said, where we have reached, that is where our standard has to reach for now.
1: Okay.
0: Forward, maybe things will change.
1: Okay. Someone said, Kwesi Ofori said that going forward, we should hire a coach who will play more offensive and not too defensive. I understand we have a team that needs time to bond well. I wonder how long we'll keep on building the Ghana Black Star. It's been 4 years since the last World Cup, and we still don't have a team. This Frefre Kobo doesn't work for the Black Stars. We can't continue to treat our senior team like under 17 or under 20s. Kirku must be gone by now. We probably... That's quite an interesting one. He said, we probably had one shot on goal in the whole tournament. This is not the Black Stars I know. We must take action on the GFA itself. And he went on to say that, I don't mind being defensive. Just try to be quick by counter-attacking offensively. We didn't seem to have that. Semenyo wasn't properly positioned, so it looked like we didn't have the players to counter-attack. We do not need to retain this coach. We may have it difficult to even qualify for the AFCON again with this defensive mindset. And this one says, this persistent heartbreaks is becoming unbearable. Oh, sorry, why? We apologize. Why can't we recruit local talents and build the team around them as a team by continuing to rely on half-cast? Hey, please, take it easy. This one says that a good goalkeeper starts a build-up from the back, but Atiziki picks the ball, takes all the time in the world as though there was nothing at stake, and finally passes the ball to an opponent. Strikers, especially Jordan, would lurk around all day without forcing the defense of Colombia to commit themselves. I don't know if Jordan's role is to be walking on the pitch. As a striker, you run to the defenders who are likely to make mistakes to your advantage. Charlie, we simply don't have a team. Disgraceful to say the least. Jordan reminds me. And why? When you were in the Black Stars team, was there a moment where one player was the only player who was supposed to take free kicks, no matter where the ball is positioned?
0: So, it's two things. You see, it depends on the players you have on the field. So our team right now, maybe people might disagree, but for what I know, as an experienced person in the game, the coach do a selection, then he weigh the players on the field, then he check their qualities, then he won the data and statistics of our previous games. And if you watch our previous games, most of the assists was from Jordan Ayew. Apart from that, you watch the team right now. Maybe I might comfortably say we should have mastered courage for Gideon to be helping Jordan. Because if you look at our defense, who will you tell to go and play set pieces? I just say no, because he's very good on air. Normally, even central defenders didn't even take set pieces. Then you come to our midfield. Yuenchi is not a kind of quality player that can take set pieces, for what I've seen. Elisa cannot. Kwasi Sibu cannot. Then you go up front. He plays Inaki. Inaki cannot take set pieces. Then you are talisman who is very dangerous in the 18 boxes, Semenyo. Semenyo too, you cannot allow him to go and take set pieces. So he is the best option for him to take set pieces.
1: But some of the set pieces, especially some of them that were like deep in the field, Alidu can't take that. Lucasin can't take that. Jaron can't take that.
0: No. The kind of height they have, you can't take set central defenders to go and take set pieces. I have never seen that in.
1: Like the set piece that happened around the center circle, or the one that happened around the Ali the Sadis end.
0: They are training out. Maybe at training out, it worked perfectly. Maybe at training out, they tried three or four players, and it didn't work well. It was only Jordan who was doing it well, and he gained the confidence to go and do it.
1: Okay.
0: If maybe it's one or two he plays and it's not going well, why can some of the players have the confidence to go that, Joe, this one, leave it for me and let me try? So it boils down to all of this. It attempts, even in our time, there's a favorable freaking in the 18 area, which everybody knows maybe Sule is the one who has that kind of power to play. But attempts, I can go to him, then I tell him, boss, I want to try this. And absolutely, he will just leave the ball for me, that the confidence even I got to come and tell him that I want to try this. He will leave the ball with me. So attempts is not only what the coaches will say, but players also have to get the confidence to go.
1: No, so what you're basically saying that players need to take responsibility at times. They have to. I agree. The coach and the FA, an apology. Oh, God. Why are people getting upset? of what a proper football team should be in modern times. How on earth does a 34-year-old non-mobile striker start all four games and offer nothing, whilst we took mobile and more dynamic forward options to the World Cup? Keros just failed with his game management in the last two games.
0: Jordan also is not a proper number. He's playing like a fourth line. We need to know that as well. In his club, he's never played as a striker. And the national team that I have played with him for more than 9 years, he never played as a striker because he played behind Atamwajan all the time. It's a time that when
1: that was because Jan was there.
0: Yeah, but so if Jan is not there now, why are you playing as a fourth line? And the criticism is coming all over him.
1: Okay. Okay, let me speak to you, Kwajojima. Kwajojima, where do we go from here?
2: Yeah, I can hear you.
1: Hello, do you hear me?
2: Yes, I'm on.
1: I said, where do we go from here?
2: Where do we go from here? Obviously, I think we need to keep the coach first of all. He's built some sort of bond with the players. And so I think getting rid of the coach now will sort of destabilize every structure now. So we have to keep the coach, in my opinion. But the problem still persists because obviously we spoke about previous weeks when we did talk about the fact that we don't build replacement for players. We spoke about Ashmiro as the only player next to Kudus that can actually be in the transition next to UNG. So obviously yesterday's game or this morning's game, it was obvious that Thomas Partey didn't have that link up playing midfield with no one. And so you can't blame Semenya or the attackers. You can only blame the selection, because Elisha obviously don't give you that. Sibo gives you stability when you're defending, but in transition these players aren't there. So I think that we have to go back, and I'm glad that Ajime Bedu is on, because his squad that went to 2009 filled the Black Stars of 2010 World Cup. That's why we had that youthful energy mixing out with the experienced players, and so we need that. Remember, Essien did not make it to the 2010 World Cup, but the likes of Ajime Bedu and the likes of
1: Antoniana,
2: they supplemented that position, and we didn't miss Essien. With all regards. So it's very important that we have the next 4 years ahead of us. 2030, we're going to Saudi Arabia. If we start doing that preparation now, in 4 years' time, we will arrive at a very good time. But part of that process starts with the next AFCON. So we need to pick the right players now, very young players, give them the opportunity. It doesn't matter whether we lose, we let's build a project. Let's stop calling players all over the world just for a tournament and expect to have to rise. Morocco is where they are now because why? You look at Morocco just before the tournament, they lost about 3 to 4 key players. But look at what they've gone on to do. And so it's quite obvious that if we go through the same tangent, we're going to do the same old thing. Let's come back to basics. Let's choose the right players, pick the right talents. Let's begin to groom them, blend them with the most experienced players that plays in the West. And then we're going to have the right time. Look, there are some players in that team that are quite average, and we all know that. You know, it cannot be that Kudus don't play and the whole team just destabilizes. What happened in 2010? We had Kujasama, we had Ajime Bedu himself, Anthony Annan, there were Jonathan Mensah. These players were knocking. Andre Ayew played in the left position, and Sule Amuntari was sitting on the bench. We saw that team. The team was ready. There was a set of players on the bench that was ready to come in and affect the game in a very positive way. this has changed quite dramatically. And what we're seeing now is a team that is very disjointed. You can't blame the coach because he's just working with what he's got. But if we had two Kudus, if we had two Thomas Partey's, if we had three Ashmirus, if we had four Semenyos, then yes, we would have blamed the coach. You cannot say because Jordan started, we lost the game because of Jordan. There were so many facets in that game that we lost control. Alidu, obviously we know Alidu is not a right fit for that right back position. Let's be honest with ourselves. You know, he's a good player, but I don't think that he merits that position well. He commands that right back. The moment that Sinaya went off, we saw how much change that came. Remember, Colombia is a very, very, very good team. They do the simple things so well. The triangles, they pass the ball well, they control games, they're able to unleash players into the wing, into the wide areas. So it's not too much about the Black Stars. But what Colombia did was the fact that they made us see ourselves in the picture that we're really, really substandard. And so if we have to really raise our game, we need to build from the back, build in the transition, and build into the attack. That is the only way we can go for it. I cannot run my head around a Ghanaian team that has lost a complete midfield. That is very, very, very not.
1: Yeah. Ghanaian teams are often noted to be very strong in midfield. We talk about, oh, we have left-back problem, we have right-back problem. And in fact, there was a point where Hans Sapé made sure that we didn't have left-back problems. Then came Harrison Afu, who was very, like, ambidextrous, right? He would either play left back or right back, make sure we didn't have these issues. Midfield was very solid. Then we had Asamoah Gyan upfield. But for whatever reason, I remember one Jima, I think it's about quality. Do you recall how Kojo Asamoah gave that assist to Asamoah Gyan in that 2014 World Cup game against Portugal? Outstep. If you don't have the quality, no player will have that confidence to hit that ball knowing where the ball is headed. It's all about quality.
2: I think quality, yes, I agree with you to a certain extent that quality is very important. But most importantly, that Cape Verde team out there is not too much of a team with a lot of quality. But what they do have is the strength of the team. There's a certain rhythm. When you play football for a while, there's a certain rhythm that generates. And what one player cannot do, two players within that same synergy can produce that. What we are doing now is we can parade the next 10 Asamoah Gyans or 10 Ajuma Bedous in that team. And if there's no synergy,
1: let's hear from Bede. You are saying something.
0: You might get Ajmal Badu, but Asamoah Gyan you will not get.
1: Why would you not get?
2: Aside from the jokes. What we need to do is we need to build a team that understands one another. We've seen over the years that every time we go to tournaments and we do well, there is that bond. Steven Appiah and the likes of the Sulemontaris and the Asians and the Derek Bartins, they went to the under 20 together, including John Mensah. There was that bond there. And then we came 2010, there was that bond there. The team was still a bit younger. We went 2014. So we need to build teams like that. Cape Verde, they don't have an extraordinary player standing up. But what they do know is they understand themselves, they work, they run, their energy is on point, they fight for each other on the park. And so I think when we keep doing this on the pitch, that's where we're going to get results.
1: Okay. Kojo, thanks very much. The phone lines are active now. 0302216541, 6541. Call us. Let's hear from you. Where do we go from here? I've asked Ajman that question. I've asked Kojo that question. I've asked Benedict that question. Benedict, if you had a recommendation to give to the GFA, what would that recommendation be?
3: Muftar. We don't ask this GFA. I'll leave that to Ajman Bedu and Jima. But I mean, on a more serious note, based on the assessment and everything, if they think that Carlos Correa, I've already mentioned that if I were in charge, I will look elsewhere. He has brought in wonderful stability. I love that about him. I love everything about him. His experience came to bear. I love that. I'll look elsewhere. But if they look at everything and they feel he's the man they want him to continue, we just have to get the basics right. If it's about the transition that we've been talking about, let's get it right. If it's about getting players in from players that were born abroad, because that's also been a phenomenon which other countries are doing and it's currently working. Morocco are doing it. But then again, even with that, players will only choose you when they see that you have structures, you have something going on. Because I'm not sure all these Brahim Diaz and the other players that chose Morocco over Spain would have come if they saw Morocco doing something otherwise as to what they are doing now. They wouldn't have come. So I'm sure if, even in Semenyo's case, if Semenyo had come or if Semenyo was the player at this time and not the Semenyo we got, I'm sure it would have been very difficult for us to get Semenyo, you know. So because of what we are doing and what the English team is doing, so if we get our acts together and get the structures right, and as we always been talking about, if we would develop our game well, we'll just turn things around. But until then, it will just be in circles, and every time we'll come back and be lamenting and be talking about these same issues we keep talking about in the last 7 years.
1: Our phone lines are active. We're having some technical challenges and we're trying to fix them. We've noticed that most of you have jammed online, but we'll fix it for you. This one says, my name is Alao Rafiu from the Ghana Atomic Energy Commission, Kobenya. Okay, then you're my neighbor. Why are we working on past glory until we are able to acknowledge or emulate the succession plan of Ben Kofi? We shan't get anywhere. Please, during his era, there was a succession plan. You got to migrate from under 17 to under 20 to the under 23 to the national team. Only we had few exceptions not going through this order. Nowadays, our players are more for money than being patriotic. This is our bane. Please, let's maintain Carlos Queiroz to rebuild the Black Stars for better results. GFA executive members need to be overhauled from the chairman to the cleaner. They are voted for, so it's difficult to overhaul them. That is his candid opinion. He said devoid of malice. In fact, even if there's malice, your emotions are at stake here. In fact, we heard reports about how someone died following that Ghana game against England. People die because of the emotional attachment they have with the national team. So even if your comment is with malice, it has malice because your heart is there. The national team can harm you. So speak freely. Let me hear from Ajman Bedu if he were to recommend something to the GFA, what it will be.
0: Well, I think I've already said it. First, when you go to tournament and you come home, you wait for the report from the coach. For now, where we are going, I think...
1: Hey, Ajman Bedu, you are becoming a football administrator.
0: But you don't wait for the report of the coach. Sir, there's a saying that if you know how to play, you also know how to watch.
1: How to watch.
0: Yeah, but I cannot come from that angle. I need to come from starting to how football is run.
1: Yeah, yeah.
0: So after the tournament, he comes home, he brings his report. The ESCO, the FA will sit down, analyze the report. And if they think he is the best person to continue, why not? But I think he has done a good job. The short time for him to take this job and where he has reached. You see me, I'm not thinking about only the tactics or the field of play issue. I've been in camp for more than 15 years. So the mood in camp is key when you want to succeed in this kind of thing. And that is what Abraham Grant did when he came. Because remember 2014, when we came back from the World Cup, there was too much fire in the system.
1: Yeah, that's true.
0: It was the 2015 World Cup.
1: AFCON.
0: When he came, was able to manage the campaign with that whole lot of issues and get the best out of the guys. And we went there and came back second in the position. We lost by in penalty kicks. So let's wait for the report. Let's see if I want him to stay, but if he has to stay, you need to approach the game a bit of offensive. Like, you need to mix it offensive a bit with the defensive tactics. Because the defensive side, you all know that he's absolutely brilliant on there. But you see, when you are defending, you also need to attack and try to score some goals.
1: Yeah.
0: So if he's staying, that is where he need to build or then on. If he's not staying, then the other coach is coming in to build on both teams. And you cannot leave one and take only one. You need to defend and at the same time attack. By now, we are defending and we are not attacking very well. So if he's staying, he needs to add a bit of that. If he is going and a new coach is coming, he needs to adapt the same strategy.
1: This one says, we need a relatively young coach and scouts, both for local and international. And this one says, 4 shots on target through the whole tournament. John answer. What if Jordan was injured? Won't we take set pieces? Yes. Ajimambedu even took...
0: Will be at the bench. Because, don't know why I said that. In the Croatian game, when he went out, it was Niyama who was taking the set pieces. So that's how it works. Once he is there, and even... And you could see he goes on the ball and all the players are going away. That means they have the confidence and they know that he's the one who is taking the point. They said, really, it's like our time when we have a penalty kick. Wherever Samajan is standing, you just take the ball and give it to him.
1: Okay. this one says that he wasted his sleep for this shambolic performance. Yeah. And I said, people are emotionally damaged. Emotional damage. Fully that performance that we all stayed awake to watch. And this one... it's also talking about the fact that Ajimambedu even took free kicks. He had Augustin Boachi. We never played him. We have the players. We didn't have a good coach to marshal the players. Noel. Kojo, we and I have always spoken about how we need to get our game forward. We're just wrapping up. Unfortunately, those of you who tried reaching us without success, for whatever reason, the phone lines jammed up. So... We apologize for the challenges you try connecting with us. But Kojo, my final question to you is this: as we wrap up the conversation today, I just want to take your thoughts on what this football association should be focusing on. If Ghana were to build a good team going forward?
2: Well, I think it's quite obvious that if we are going to go forward, we need to focus on the league. Because it looks as if that our attention has always been on the Black Stars, which is, yes, the creme de la creme. But let's build the league. Because if we build the league and we're able to stipulate a certain average amount of money, how much each player makes, a very decent wages, then we can begin to, you know, transcend into our youth teams. Because what we're doing now is fans get excited about players being called from the West. And we're losing the fan, the attachment of the fans from the local players. So there's a big detachment. You know, bring back the love. But the league is not being run well if you bring back the love.
1: Okay.
2: So let's bring back the love, let's build the league, and then focus on the youth teams, especially the under 20 teams. If we do that, I think that gradually it will not just be about the Black Stars anymore, but football itself will become exciting with Kotoko, with Hearts, with Olympics, with all these teams.
1: Okay.
2: That is where the euphoria builds into international stardom again.
1: Okay.
2: Because exactly.
1: The showbiz A to Z team are here. But I just want to take the one question just dropped to mind, and I think I need to ask Ajimambedu that question. Bedu, what bold decisions must be taken? If bold decisions are not taken, where do you see the Black Stars in the next 4 years? And what is the single most important change that must happen immediately to restore belief in the national team? You have played in that team. That's why I'm giving you that as the last question. In 30 seconds.
0: The board decision is about the identity we know as the Black Stars. We need to go back to our identity. And if not, you can be qualifying for the tournament, but when you go there, you won't be able to compete with the best out there. So the bold decision is, let's go back to the basic and the identity of our national teams. Just that, so when you want to do that, the generation have changed, football have changed.
1: Okay.
0: So we need infrastructure to do that.
1: Okay. Thank you very much, Emmanuel Ajimambedu. 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Thanks very much to Benedict Owusu, Emmanuel Ajimambedu, Kwajo Jima, and Sawa Nono for all joining us for today's Joy Sports Link. We are extremely grateful. Showbiz A to Z with Kwame Dazi is coming up next.

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1: You are Josh Weissman?
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2: 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Oh. 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
4: Hey, what funny.
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0: remember. Don't you ever, ever, ever, ever flip the dial. What's up, Ghana? I go by the name Abiana, and you're listening to Kwame Dadzi on the Showbiz A to Z on Joy FM. 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
1: Therefore, teach me before, say nothing they last forever. 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My name is Kamido, a.k.a. Top Boy, a.k.a. Mr. Grind on Stop. 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

It's not been a good week for us. Chalet. From the devastating floods to the defeats by Colombia. Charlie, how you good do? In all things, let's give thanks and glory to the Almighty God. Good to be back on your radio here on Joe 99.7 FM, the superstation, Showbiz A to Z. And today we're talking about the floods, we're talking about the environment, we're talking about culture. 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Uma Piohe. And not forgetting Ida Lemaire, Olivier Fayon, Kwekwe Misa, DJ Uberti. And so today, it's all about the environment, it's all about culture, all here on your superstation. In the meantime, you can send in your birthday shouts and your comments ahead of time. 055-111-1997. And we're on from now till 5 p.m. because there will be sports commentary at 5. And so, yeah, that is what we're doing today here on the show. This is Joy 99.7 FM, the superstation. My name is Kwame Dadzi. Welcome to Showbiz A to Z.

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And that is why the multimedia group is mobilizing relief support for thousands of people affected by the devastating floods that have swept through parts of Accra. And I know you may have seen the heartbreaking images and videos already, seeing them on social media. 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

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Together, let's stand with our brothers and sisters in the time of greatest need. I know most of you love plays just like I do. And when it comes to plays, nobody does it better than Uncle Abu White. Yeah. And so in partnership with the National Theatre and Joy FM, River Man Productions presents an Uncle Abu White original play, Love and Handcuffs. I love that. Dave receives a mysterious visitor whose shocking request turns his quiet life upside down. Suddenly, the police are involved. Danger flies around the house, and his wife Mabel won't stop interrogating him. To make matters worse, the thief falls in love, and Dave has a final say. And thieves love too. Love and Handcuffs is a hilarious roller coaster of chaos, romance, and non-stop surprises. And this weekend, I know some friends have gone to the National Theatre already. Yesterday, today, we're going. And then tomorrow at the National Theatre, rate 300 Ghana cedis per show for individual persons, 500 Ghana cedis per show for couples, and 225 Ghana cedis for holders of the Roverman loyalty cards. Tickets are available via the Rover app, Koba short code *365*535#. Or you can also go to Wakanao offices on the Boundary Road and in American House and Opebia House. And other Roverman's usual outlets are Joy FM Front Desk, Shell Shops at Airport, Tema Community 11, and Danceman. And then a Bachuna Total Shop. You can also call them on 050-554-6010. WhatsApp them on 050-554-6030.

Very soon we'll be talking about culture and our environment. Yeah, they have the big men seated already. In the wake of all the trouncing we received from Colombia.

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0: 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And the Monday flood in Accra, which claimed lives and displaced many, has reignited the conversation on finding solutions. We all acknowledge the scientific and the political angles to the whole situation, but there is something missing in the equation, what I call the X in the equation, and that is our cultural values. Before all the conversations about engineering and before all the political noise, how did our forefathers protect nature? Across Ghana, there were sacred forests, rivers nobody dared pollute, taboo days when fishing or farming was forbidden. There were totems that protected certain animals. There was communal labor. There was tankas, town council, tankas, and the customs that ensured human beings lived in harmony with nature. Today, people are dumping rubbish everywhere in water bodies. I saw a video of La Boma Beach. I saw filth in La Boma Beach. And I hope you saw that too. We have illegal miners who are also polluting our rivers and streams, destroying our vegetation. And then we have people building on waterways. We're asking today, have we abandoned the traditions and the values that saved us in times past? What can we do to make sure that our traditions and cultural values help us to preserve the environment? And today, to help me do this, I have four great people in the studio. Let me say hi to them. We have in the studio His Eminence, Numo Chawe Otromo II. I'm very sure I'm getting the name right. And he is the Chawe Wulomo at Pong. Numo is here today. Hello, good afternoon.
1: Yeah, good afternoon, sir.
0: Great. I can hear Numo loud and clear. All right. Numo, let me test your voice again.
1: Okay.
0: okay. Good to have you. Good to have you in the studio on Showbiz A to Z. And we have my boss. Hey, today he's in the studio, man. Executive Director, National Commission on Culture, Wakefield Akuakun. The last time we spoke to him was on phone. He's here today. Sir, good afternoon.
2: Good afternoon, Kwame, and good afternoon to you all.
0: The way I'm happy to see you, you have no idea. And we have Nana Ode Ampofu. He's our friend. He's a family member to this company. Yeah, he's a member of this company. Once a member, always a member. Yeah. He's a linguist to the Ukwapim Hene. Nana, welcome to the show.
3: I'm so back in Kwaba. Oh, back in phone by and one call back.
0: Manka. I'm to
3: ah, okay. Tina, yen back.
0: You.
3: Enti ubisam say I'm welcome.
0: Yes,
3: thank you.
0: And come can say na akwaba.
3: Yeja.
0: And me ko honso a maka
3: obake. And no obeje so then.
1: You we will add on.
0: Ah. Na Wakefield, the name no, is it from Ghana side? No, Akwaku, is it from Ghana side or because I know Akwaku is a can, right? But his is Akwaku.
2: Well, it's very Ghanaian.
0: It's very Ghanaian. And, so I can say Wezon, I can say Akwaba, I can say Moe, I can say Obake.
2: Absolutely. Because Akwaku is found in Dangbe, it's found in Ga, it's found in Ashanti, it's found in Ebe. It's found all over the country. I'm too sure, should we really investigate the northern part of Ghana, we'll find Akwaku.
0: I wouldn't be surprised.
2: Yes.
3: But I think it's what makes the difference could be the spelling.
2: Yes, absolutely.
0: Yes, absolutely. His is A-C-K-U-A-K-U. Akwaku.
2: That's right.
0: Okay.
2: That's right.
0: Okay. Beautiful. And then my own uncle, who is a cross pollination. He's a bridge between Obake and Akwaba. And Imprempreng, he's a fusion of Imprempreng and Obake.
3: So he's a hybrid.
0: He's a hybrid.
3: Between the equipment
0: and the gun,
3: Oh, but you know, we share a lot of
0: There's
4: a very strong relationship.
0: Yes.
4: Between Aquapims and Gas.
0: Yeah.
3: Ethnographically, yeah. You know, we have certain cultures that are similar.
0: Mm.
3: And we'll be talking about it, especially with reference to the theocratic system of the Gans and
0: great.
3: The Aquapims. We'll get there. I think it's connected to what we're going to talk about.
0: Awesome. So
3: we'll have the details, the graphics around.
0: You have relations in Osu?
4: Who are close to my Aquapims before my father comes from Gamashi.
0: Oh, okay.
4: Atubai.
1: Yeah.
4: So I also have relations in Atubai.
3: You see, they are land owners where they are Aquemus. So they have these names that are actually originated from the Aquemu. Mm. Ufe. They, in fact, because of the linguistics, the aspect of the phonetics, they would use Ufe, which is they use the U.
4: Mm.
3: And the Akans apply the O. So we would say, okay. just like you have Asamoa and Esamoa. Esamoa is a combination of two linguistics, you know, elements. The A is the A sound. Esamoa, which is normally represented by the Aquapims, is the A and A sound. We call
0: together.
3: It Ash. They call it Ash.
0: The Ash sound.
3: The Ash sound. So if you hear somebody pronouncing Asamoa or Esare and Asare, you know, these two will betray where the person is actually coming from, where he hails. So the Aquapims will say, or the Esare,
0: you.
3: The Ashantis, the other related, you know, ethnic groups will call it Asare. So between the distinction is between the first A and then the E. Sorry.
0: Oh my yeah, when ninja jay not it's a young call me uncle. So me uncle O back and stroke Akwaba. Uncle Ken.
4: Kwame.
0: I hope you are fine though.
4: Yes. It's been a troubling week.
0: Oh, say
4: know,
0: again.
4: So to say I'm very, very fine would not be apt.
0: Yeah.
4: You know, the floods, terrible, you know.
0: Yeah.
4: The videos coming up of people's sufferings and people who I know personally who've lost possessions.
0: Too bad.
4: And, you know, relatives and stuff. It's terrible, terrible, you know. And then we ended all up this morning with the defeat of the Stars.
0: Oh.
4: You know. It's not been a pleasant week.
0: Uncle Ken, you watched?
4: Oh, yes. I've watched all the matches.
0: The match was played at 1 a.m. Oh,
4: I even watched the 3 a.m. kickoffs. You know, because I'm an ardent footballer.
0: Yeah.
4: As you know. You know,
0: it wasn't a good one for us.
4: I think that we should all be calm with the performance of the Black Stars.
0: Okay.
4: Some of us football fans, Kwame, as you know, are very notorious ultra crepidarians.
0: Uncle Ken, please say the word again. I'm learning.
4: Ultra crepidarians.
0: Ultra crepidarians. Okay.
4: We think we know better than coaches and managers of football teams from the outside looking in. So we question almost everything that coaches do. And I think it's quite reasonable, you know, because coaches have badges. They go through a course to be granted badges, to be made coaches. I agree, some coaches betray their badges, and there's a lot. Who have betrayed their badges and got sacked by their various clubs or countries.
0: Yeah.
4: That's true. There's no two ways about that. But I saw a post of yours this morning.
0: This morning. I was like, why Ghana?
4: And you were also trying to to say that Ghanaians like talking too much.
0: Oh, Ghana.
4: Football fans are emotional.
0: Very.
4: Very, very emotional. You know, and today they might hail you, and if you dare make a mistake tomorrow,
0: yeah,
4: to lambast you. So I think that watching from the way our preparation for the World Cup was haphazard, appointing a coach almost a month to the first, to the tournament and all that, I think we should be a bit, you know,
0: we should take it easy.
4: Yes. We should be a bit measured in the way we lambast these boys, you know, and the coaches. So, having gone through the first round and played some good football somewhere along the line, defensively in particular, you know, I think we should be calm and just say, well done to the boys. Let them come back.
0: Yeah.
4: Let us look forward. If we're going to sack the coach, we sack him as soon as possible without any hindrance. Appoint somebody who can take the boys forward.
0: All right.
4: That's all I can say about the football. You know?
0: Well, let me go around and pick initial thoughts of my other honorable guest here. The flats, initial thoughts on the flats, and maybe the match as well. If you have anything to say about the match as well, you can add to that. So the Monday flats and the match. Before we get deeper into the conversation, let me start with you, Mr. Kwaku.
2: Well, thank you very much, and I'd like to begin with the match itself, the football. And I'm one person who believes this is the time, rather, to congratulate the Black Stars for even daring to show up. Indeed, we all saw the lead up to the World Cup. And I'm one of those who, if I had my way, I would have gone to FIFA to say that, you know what, no team is allowed to excuse itself, but allow Ghana to excuse itself on this occasion. Then, last minute, there was that change. Okay, so it was more like, okay, let's see what we could do in the last minute. But regardless, it's been an effort. It is the boys who went out there to play. They went with their managers and others. Let's welcome them. Let's accept them. They are ours. But rather, let's again do the needful, what is culturally expected of us. You know, in whatever you do, as far as you remain a Ghanaian, you are supposed to look at whatever you have done, okay, so that you learn your lessons from it. It's not for nothing that we once upon a time had a symbol and we still have it, and we call it Sankofa. It's all because we have to rethink, look at whatever it is we have done over time, pick out the good ones. This, do away with the bad ones. Sometimes even hang the bad ones for everyone to see, so that it serves as a lesson to others, so that we don't repeat that. So for me, the overriding thing is, well, the boys have been there. They represented the nation. They sang nicely for us.
4: They didn't sing.
2: They were good ambassadors.
4: Wakefield, they didn't sing. That one, I disagree 100%. I didn't see any of them singing.
0: Not literally, though.
2: You know,
4: the national anthem I'm talking about.
0: Ah, okay, yes, okay. Yes, yes. Okay.
2: They sang in their hearts.
4: Oh.
2: They sang in their hearts. And you see, coming to even the national anthem, which is our identity.
4: Yes. Yeah.
2: You know, your relation to the national anthem plays a role in the way you go out. Watch how some teams, some players of some teams sing the anthem like it's running through them.
4: Exactly.
2: Look, you feel it.
4: Exactly.
2: I don't want us to go too much
0: into
2: that tangent. Exactly.
4: I want to say avoid it.
2: Congratulations to the boys. But coming to the flats, this is long overdue. You see, way back in school, we learned about the conflict between man and nature. Man never wins. Mm-mm. Whenever man confronts nature, man never wins. You will be successful largely for some time, but eventually nature will catch up with you. It's a very simple thing. Go back to the drawing board. Go back to where we call villages, what I don't call villages, but they are settlements. You realize the level of arrangement that is there. You go to settlements, people are told, don't go to this forest. It is for a good reason. Do not take any land off the forest. Because after all, if the forest is there, and the rains come and we have a lot of run of water, where will it go? It will go to the forest. That's why we said nobody should go there. You understand? Because we are very certain that all the run of water will go there. Again, so long as we don't litter the place, so long as we don't fell the trees, come on, we are going to have a system that will be able to withstand all these shocks. Typically, look at how we were constructing our public schools way back. Huge compounds. Why do you think our forefathers had huge compounds? Because when there is any calamity within the community, the biggest assembly point is the school. It has good lands for us. But you see, in our modern wisdom, we don't believe the school should have such big compounds. So we still brazenly from the schools, believing that we are becoming wise. In the end, nature will catch up with us. We talk about developing, being the gateway to Africa, calling on the rest of Africa, come and see us. We live in very plush houses. We see waste trucks, you know, the tricycles. We see them on the roads. We call them nuisance. Why are they nuisance? Because they're collecting refuse. Refuse from where? From the very plush home that you live. You're not concerned with the management of your waste. It will come back to you. In the flood, one of the pathetic things about the flood that I witnessed was the level of filth that impeded rescue operations. I believe it is about real time we take a good look at our cultural way of doing things, way of living, the way we live. You know, whatever it is, if we decide to look at the flood in under the lens of culture, I am too positive we won't encounter this phenomenon on this scale.
0: Awesome. And we get deeper into that today on the show. Let me get to Numo. Numo, so you want to talk about the sports and the flats as well? You can combine both.
2: Definitely.
0: But don't go deeper into the flats, because we get deeper into that.
2: Right,
0: we go
2: right
0: for one round.
1: So I'd like to use this opportunity to say hi to all our listeners out there, especially the University of Education, Winneba Ejimakor campus, of where I'm a student now.
0: Oh.
1: Yeah, and then to my family, my town, my chief, who has gone to the ancestral world to us well. Oh. My regards to the entire community. Going straight to the point and talking about the football aspect, I think so far our boys have done well again. Like they've been doing almost every 4 years. But I think with this particular time round, things were not going as we were expecting, though. But their performance over there, from my point of view, was very super. Because there were teams that they met that, from my point of view, I don't think they should be able to at least move with them bumper to bumper. But the way they gave them tough times, I realized they were able to do what they did very, very well. Although we couldn't get to a particular higher point, though. But yeah, what is good is good. And actually, people will say "Wunyi Maya" and "Same Team," right? So if you can praise them, we shouldn't speak bad of them. They have done well. And then talking about the flats, for me, I would say most at times it's negligence. Yeah, these things have been happening over and over and over and over and over again. Once it comes, as Africans, we only apply ointment to that particular portion that is wounded, not looking for the exact spot of where that injury is coming from. And then once the pain goes off, we feel like, oh, we are good to go. And that makes us to just neglect whatever happens. Once it comes again, we go back, we revisit, apply one or two tactics. Once everything is over, we just relax and let it go. So we have a long way to go. But I believe once we apply the cultural values, everything is going to be fixed.
0: Awesome.
1: Yeah.
0: Thank you, Numo. Let me come to Nana Odei Ampofo. Nana, where are you starting from sports or from flats?
3: If any sports question should fly under my, you know, armpit, I should be the wrong person to answer.
0: You are just like me, eh?
3: Yes, I don't like football. sometimes, because I think those days in our secondary school days, you know, I followed football, especially regarding the national team.
0: Yeah.
3: And I stopped. For obvious reason that you know, so I don't want to talk about it
0: at all.
3: No.
0: Great.
3: Because I'll open wounds, you know, I'll reactivate certain wounds. I didn't watch the match yesterday anyway,
0: yeah,
3: because I'm as if I knew what
0: would happen.
5: Would happen. So I didn't watch, and I'm not a football fan. I am not too good with the analysis of football because I don't watch. I don't want to, you know, cocket that kind of a. So we can talk about any other thing.
0: So let's talk about the flats. Your initial comment, then we delve deeper into the cultural and the traditional aspect, where the reason we are here today.
5: Well, so let me start with a statement which is, I think, it's quite connect to the executive directors.
0: Okay.

0: see, we tend to, I don't want to sound political, that we have short memories, but I don't want to, all apologies, whoever said it, I don't want to. I don't know if it's within our genes. This issue, when I was reading the write-up for this very program, and the heading was, I think, annual tragedy, something, something, something. Flooding, you know. So, but you see, within the grammatical context, you are not far from right. But per attitude now, within the context of our attitude towards, you know, preventing these devastating floods, I think that it is better you call it a tragic festival, because the same rituals that we go through, you see, in 1995, if you remember, the gutters and the drainage system around Alaju and the environs were not expanded to this level. Even that one, you had a devastating, you know, flood, and that actually led President Rawlings at that time came to Alaju and then made some unfortunate statement that the place should be used for sugarcane farm. If you heard that,
1: that was in
0: 1995.
1: I was quite young.
0: And that was the first. You know, I have lived all my life on the ridge, so it was quite, you know, weird for me to witness, you know, that kind of, you know, that you have rain, you know, torrential rain, and then you have flood, and then it has to enter your room, and then, you know, destroy everything. Now, see, what it is, I have seen that every today, tomorrow, next week, if we should have sunshine for even 2 weeks, we'll retire. And it's all boils down to we have that kind of loquacious attitude towards issues like the football. Everybody want to talk. Everybody want to talk without a pragmatic solution. Look, this is not the first time the president flew a helicopter to assess, you know, the
2: flood situation.
0: The situation. This is not the first time. We have had from President Rawlings, but except that the degree is increasing almost every year. We had the one that we had around 2015.
2: Yeah.
0: If you assess it, we are graduating, you know, every year. It is graduating to, you know, the highest level. I think that we have to do something now before it gets out of hand.
2: Great.
0: But as you've already indicated, we will get into a deeper, you know, discussion and find out what our forebears did, especially with regards to prevention of these, you know, floods, and to safeguard the environment and all those things. So that would be my initial
1: point. We are going there. We are going deeper into that.
0: Right.
1: So let me ask you, in times past, how did our forebears see or perceive the relationship between nature and the environment, or the environment and human activities?
0: So I would put it this way. The African had been very religious until the introduction, you know, before the introduction of the Bible. And you see, the concept of God within the Gans, the Akans, and other related ethnic groups are such that if anything is connected to God, it is well respected, including rules. And I'll start this way. Our forebears were so wise that they anticipated a lot of things based on past experience. And they knew that every tomorrow is a mystery. But based on past experiences, some programs were designed to deal with them, if not to deal with them completely, to alleviate the you know, the impact. I'll give you an example. You see, somebody may enter the world with his full sight.
2: Yeah.
0: But somewhere

0: along the line, they lose the sight.
1: Yeah.
0: There were games, and I'm going to give you two. There were games that were designed to deal with this. And just as the executive director, you cannot win nature. No man can win nature. But at least you can manage. Just as nobody can cure BP, you know, as it stands now.
1: Yeah.
0: We manage it.
1: Yeah.
0: So this game is designed on the floor. And then it is called Nana Oho.
1: Okay.
0: Now, you have four lines, a space, another four lines. Now, within the space, you have some small circles, about four. Now, the one whose turn it is, ask. And then you have a call and a response.
1: Okay.
0: So, Nana Oho.
1: Oh, okay.
0: Nana Oho, I wish to send one of his children.
1: Yes. Okay.
0: So, let us connect to what it was actually meant for and the reason why. So, you are having fun, but there's a real reason connecting that thing to human development. Now, you see, the rules are that. Once you are going to navigate your forefinger through, that's the finger that you, so one, you are not supposed to repeat a line, neither are you allowed to skip a line. Now what does it tell you? It trains the brain such that when you are in darkness, because that's your route, so you know that the first one you pointed at, first line, so you are not supposed to repeat. So the brain tells you that, oh, this one, that's a memory work. But it trains, you know, sometimes the eyes, the brain is connected to the eye. That's why those visually impaired persons, they are able to walk.
1: Yeah.
0: Especially when it is a route that, you know,
1: they are used to.
0: Apply, exactly.
1: Yeah.
0: Pilolo. You know what pilolo is?
1: Yeah.
0: This is a game. You have sticks, depending on the number of people who want to play the game. And you have their sticks cut into, you know, 6 to 7 inches, dependent on the number. And then one person is an officiating in person. He keeps the sticks. And then the rules are that the sticks will be hidden at the blind side of the players. So you don't know where the sticks are. And then you are told to go and find where the sticks are.
1: Yeah.
0: When you find it, there's a close by, you know, a nearby either pillar or pole, and then you have to go touch the pole and then come. But want you, if you don't have that sprinting skills, and then you raise the alarm. Somebody who has that capacity to, you know, run faster than.
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3: Watson, you're always so plugged in.
0: I will overtake you, and that's your own cup of tea. What did that do? That was inculcating in us a spirit of research. So if you went here, you didn't find it, go to another place. If you went here, you didn't find it, go to another place. These were quite inched towards human development, mental alertness, entry. If you know, mental alertness. I'm sorry. Now, let's come to how they safeguarded the environment. The sacred grove that you were talking about. And the fact that the concept of God within you, the Gans and the Kwapims ran a theocratic system until the 18th century, when the British introduced the Native Administration Ordinance.
1: Wow.
0: Yes. Because they had what you call priest chiefs. The Kwapims have similar. The priest chiefs are supposed to take the spiritual aspiration of the people. They are supposed to be in charge until that 18th century, when the political, social political terrain of the gas change, because then there were land encroachment. People wanted to, you know, encroach their land, so they had to find a way to institute that kind of chieftaincy to take care of the lands. That's how the genesis of the chieftaincy. So,
1: yeah.
0: if you look at the Ashantis, where they practice what you call pyramidal unitary state, even that they have the theocratic level at a certain level, because
1: wow.
0: they also have river bodies, Subin. So when
1: before you continue, theocratic means the leader that has spiritual.
0: Exactly.
1: How do you call responsibilities as
0: exactly.
1: well?
0: Exactly. So they have a priest.
1: Okay.
0: The priest does not get possessed.
1: Hmm.
0: There's difference between priest chief and fetish priest. The fetish priest gets possessed with that spirit. This one, they take commands. They believe to take command from God, and then apply it on the subject. But what it is because it's connected to the metaphysical entity.
1: Hmm.
0: Almost every river, lagoon, whatever it is, was a symbol of a metaphysical entity. And because of that, I know the accounts are thanatophobic.
1: Please explain that.
0: Death anxiety.
1: Uh-huh.
0: So anything that may lead to his death, he will avoid it.
1: Mm.
0: So rules were made in connection to that. If you do this, your mother will die.
1: Mm-hmm.
0: If you do this,
1: yeah.
0: your father will die.
1: Mm.
0: All these were meant to safeguard the environment, the sacred grove. You dare not. What are you going to do there?
1: Hmm.
0: You dare not. And then, you see...
1: Nana, I'm not cutting you. I want to okay. seek some clarity on that.
0: Right.
1: So the sacred grove, for example, mm-hmm. if you went there, it was believed that spiritually something would happen to you. Did that happen to people that went there spiritually? Were they harmed spiritually by the gods or by the spirits?
0: You see, what I have experienced in this world, everything or anything that you believe in, they happen.
4: Can I hold Nana here?
1: Nana?
4: Just a second. Mm-hmm. See, it's not a matter of the thing happening immediately, you know, as in... instantly, okay? You are told that don't go to the forest on this
1: yeah.
4: day. When you go, this will happen to you. Now, death may not be an instant thing in this on this occasion.
1: Mm.
4: It may be gradual, destroying many other things leading up to that. And like Nana is saying, it's the belief system, which is part and parcel of the community. So once the community believes in that and is shaped by that, trust me, it happened. You and I didn't live in that time, and so we can say today that it didn't happen. But those who lived in those times could tell you it happened.
0: You see, what is happening now, this is a bad aspect of science, which is curiosity-driven. See, the executive director was trying to tell you that, look, have you ever even seen somebody take a step to even 10 meters away from the group? No, how can you? How could you make an attempt to go to a place that your great grandfather, your grandfather, your father has never been? So that fear, not fear that actually is gravitated towards your human development, but fear to the extent that you would not act in such a way that you desecrate water bodies. And as I told you, the current concept of God is that they looked at God that it is all sorts of power, all sorts of energy. And just like Akosomo, you want power, you need a transformer, you know, to step down the energy for you to get it to the level that you may apply it to your appliances.
1: You
0: can use them. Now, so they also realize that is how they see God. So they created the concept of smaller gods as intermediaries. Those intermediaries are the water bodies. That's where you get theophoric names like Bosompim, Bosompra, Tano, Ejim, and all those things. They are theophoric names. They are names that were derived from these water bodies. The kind of reverence that were accorded those water bodies, you dare not engage in any conduct that would desecrate the water body, let alone throwing garbages. You know, these days, look at the beach. The beach, the Epokokoroko, is regarded as the mother of all water bodies. But that is where people ease themselves.
1: Oh.
0: And let me tell you, the Epo, as with the sea, is also a water body that is a symbol of metaphysical entity, and that's a bigger one. And you know, people who are well versed in this spiritual matters will tell you. So there are things that you do that you may not see the results, or the punishment that are meant for you may not be that instant. But the frustrations and the problems that you go through before the death occurs, you would notice that no, there's something wrong. Sometimes it's non-negotiable. There are things that when you do at those times, you cannot get any elderly person to go and perform any ritual. It's non-negotiable. No, they don't go there. You are not supposed to go there. Those days, they banish people. Sacred groups.
1: Like banish.
0: You are banished.
1: You'll be sent from the community.
4: Yeah.
0: So the rules are connected to metaphysical beings. It is not me. Look, when you go to court today, and for instance, you go, your conduct go contrary to our laws, you can read what will be, you know, your punishment. What will actually, when you are convicted, you can know what actually your punishment will be. This one, and you know one thing about things that you don't know how it is, how they manifest themselves, are very fearful and scary. If I'm going to steal somebody's goat, and I know that at the end of the day, when I'm taken to court and I'm convicted, I'll get 3 years imprisonment.
1: Yeah,
0: I know.
1: You know.
0: So I have prepared, my instincts are prepared for that punishment. This one,
1: you don't know.
0: You don't know. So these are ways that our forebears, you know, protected the land and then the ecological system.
1: I know there are more, and I'll come back to you on that, but let me remind our listeners that we're talking about how we can use our cultural values to protect our environment. You can send in your comment 055-1111-997. We want you to tell us, which one tradition do you think should be brought back or reactivated to help us save our environment? Send us the comments now on 055-1111-997. Let's get a bit spiritual. Let's go to Wollomo. So when I saw the La Boma Beach video with the filth in the water, I was like, I know these water bodies have spiritual side to them.
5: Yeah.
1: Does it mean now the spirits are gone? Why has the spirit allowed this to happen? Why have the gods allowed people to dirty the water bodies, they ease themselves in them, and all manner of things? Why is this happening? Wollomo, let me come to you.
5: All right. So if I may move straight to your question.
1: Yes.
5: I would like to thank you for the question initially. One thing we are supposed to understand is that from the cosmology of our traditional people, wherever a deity comes to stay becomes its existing point, and it stays there for a lifetime. It doesn't die. So the sea over there is one of the greatest deities that we have. And we have series of deities that are actually connected, or that are actually connecting itself into the sea as well. And they are all within their place of abode. Now, naturally, the sea is created to wipe away death. But not death as in the physical one, whereas maybe you are dumping plastic or rubber. Nah. When you give those ones over to the sea, it will bring them back to you, because it was not created to formulate a strategy to be able to dump those things off. But the most important thing is that whatever spiritual debt you are having, once you hand that over to the sea, it will wipe and make you cleaner. Bringing that same idea onto the flesh, you understand that the sea itself is a natural drainage. Because science will let you understand that this particular world you are living in, the world has covered the waters have covered about 70% of the universe. So that means that naturally, water is the energy that is actually actually controlling this particular world that we are living in. So the deities are actually there. Now, those that actually go over there to ease themselves, those that also go there with the intention of going to dump maybe things over there or maybe one or two things, most of the times when you put analysis on their behavior, you understand that it is because of cultural negligence and then they're not being brought up in the cultural way. Because some people, whenever you speak of this thing, they'll be like, oh, we are in the 21st century.
1: Mm-hmm.
5: Meanwhile, they are forgetting that man is nature and nature is man. Nature depends on man. Man depends on nature. Just like my honorable over there spoke about some time ago, we realized that initially there were lands that were not being sold. Those lands were actually left down for the community. Some were also sacred groves. Some were sacred forests. And even some even existed as a spiritual enclosure for spiritual things to be performed inside. But nowadays, you move towards those angles and all those things are being desecrated. The truth over there in this issue is one. Let me take your mind onto this particular thing.
1: Okay.
5: When a woman dies, leaving a young child behind, we have it in our system of cosmology that this particular woman has the potential to carry the soul of the child living to move into the ancestral world, because she'll be like in Ghana, we say that means whenever you leave something behind for someone to take care of, the person may not be able to handle that
1: as you
5: like
1: would.
5: Yourself.
1: Yeah,
5: for that reason, they'll be like, okay, it is better if I take my own thing away with me into the spiritual world. So, what actually happens is that portion of this late woman's hair and fingernails is actually being trimmed and it's being tied onto the wrist of the child. Why? So that whenever the woman comes to touch the child, she'll end up touching herself. And the same thing that our dates are actually also having to as well. Because they know that, look, this particular person doing this is my own child. If I'm not careful and I palm the palm knot, it might end up staining my dress too as well. So because of that kind of patience they are having, people are thinking they are not there. But you also go back and someone will go and lay a curse on you with that same deity and the curse will begin to manifest. So you ask yourself, is that deity there or deity not? Is gone? Wow. At times they realize that when they touch you and they are not careful, they will end up getting a bad name. People have this particular notion that the deities we have are actually negative energies and they only take pleasure in doing the bad things. For them to, for those speaking, and for the deities to let them understand that they are not that kind of bad people, they give that kind of long chain. So you'll be going, they'll be sparing you. You'll be going, they'll be sparing you. But the day they are going to grab that chain and pull, that is when some of this flood will start occurring. They will let you understand that in the Ghana cosmology, we say bulu mo wong, which means a foolish person cannot be chosen or cannot be possessed by a deity unless you are smart. That means that the traditional system and common sense, with all due respect, moves hand in hand. So you know if I do this, this and this are bound to happen. I may not end up doing those things. But look at where we are now and what we have gotten to. Everyone thinks our deities are out and the laws are in our hands and we have the money to buy these things. The deities will be somewhere there relaxing and be watching you because they know there is a period coming. When that period comes, you begin to understand.
1: Wow.
5: When you get to Sakumono, I think about 2-3 years ago, whenever I move around, I realized that the Ramsar site is being encroached. I keep saying, hey, Jim, I want Sakumo. Oh, yeah. Sakumo. Oh, yeah. Which means the day is Sakumo. Are you still there? You will be shocked what happened during this particular torrential rainfall. Sakumo has even now expanded into areas that people did not think to be getting to. That's because most of the deities that we have are actually based in water. And if they want to punish you, they will punish you with water. That same Sakumo, when someone curses you with Sakumo, with a mad, that you, because of this and this and that, when Sakumo fails, you should be failed. Whenever Sakumo fails, you'll be failed as well. Whenever Sakumo gets muddy, you get muddy too as well. That means the deities are actually what? They are there. Mm-hmm. But they as well, the patience they have is just too much. Mm-hmm. That is the issue. And I can continue from
1: there. I'll bring you. Let me tell our listeners that, you know, we've been talking about the scientific aspect, the political, gymnastics and all that. Today, we're talking about the cultural aspect. So we're getting into the spiritual side and all the things we did in the past that helped us to preserve the environment. And we have Nanaude Ampofu here. He is linguist to Ukwapem Hine. You just heard Chawe Wolomo Aspon, who is His Eminence Numo Chawe Otromo. The second, did I get the name right? Is it Otromo?
5: Otrome.
1: Otrome. The second, he just spoke. We have Wakefield Akwak, Executive Director of National Commission on Culture, and my uncle Ken Adi, who is a broadcaster here at Joy FM. Nana, quickly before I go to Wakefield. Yes, please.
0: This is your question. Are the gods...
1: Are they gone? Are they gone? Are they still alive?
0: Yeah. So there's a god called... Krachidente.
1: Okay.
0: So I'm giving you a scenario and then so Krachidente is not from Krachi. It is from Latte. So if you are well vexed with spirituality, you would also realize that the spirit or symbol of the metaphysical entities, they also have taboos in forms of, you know, animals. Some are dogs. Some tortoise, it's their taboo. So once those things are introduced at wherever that river is, the spirit, it will drive the spirit away. That's a fact. But the one that I'm talking about, Krachidente, lived in Latte. And the evidence is there that Bosumpra is the oldest, you know, entity in the Kuyapem. It's resigned in Ebiu. Ebiu is one of the oldest towns. Anytime that they're having their festival, there's something you call a Ebisa consultation. They have to travel from Ebiu to Krachi. Why that relationship? Because it's a Gwan deity.
1: Oh.
0: The Ebiu's are Gwans.
1: Yes.
0: The Lattes are Gwans. They differ by linguistic differences. So, to other, and then the other reason is that maybe those whose act of desecration, you know, affect those water bodies, they get punished, but we don't see.
1: Maybe.
0: It's just like law of karma. People who have, you know, done wrong to you, do you see the results? Sometimes you don't see it. You don't see what happened to them. But they happen. It's a karma. So maybe they get punished, we don't see, or there are some act of desecration against the spirits, because this is the water body is just a symbol. But there's a spirit behind. That's why I said they represent metaphysical world. So I think that clearly those things, it is two. Either they drive them away with their taboos, or people get punished, but we don't see. The punishment manifests to only those who it is meant for, you know. So I think clarity must be, you know, established.
1: All right, you can send in your questions, your comments, 0551111997. You can also do that on our social media handles on Joy 99.7 FM, Facebook and X. You can do that now. We're talking about how to use our cultural values or traditions to effect change in our environment, to protect and preserve our environment. And we've touched on a bit of the aspects. We're getting deeper into it still. Let me talk to Wakefield Akwaku, who is Executive Director of the National Commission on Culture. And so we're getting into your office right now. I know you have a culture policy.
4: Yes, we do.
1: Yes, I was there during the launch. I was at the National Theatre. I've read portions of it, and I've read the portion that talks about environment. I have a screenshot here. It talks about our cultural beliefs and practices shape our relationship with the natural world. Our cultural heritage is deeply rooted in the land, and our traditional knowledge and practices have always been adapted to the local environment. So the key issues are empowering communities to play a vital role in environmental conversation or conservation, or conservation, through recognition and affirmation of their cultural perceptions, rules, and institutions. And then he said, reviewing mining regulations to ensure that protection of livelihoods, health, and cultural benefits, preserving the sacredness of our ecosystem by treating it with reverence and respect. And then the policy statement says, the state shall take the necessary steps to protect the natural heritage for future generations, promote sustainable development and eco-friendly practices, foster collaboration with international partners to address global environmental challenges. I know the review was done just a while ago, but being an office, an institution of government that's supposed to make sure our cultural values are upheld, what is the office doing in this regard, making sure that our values, our cultural values, apply in we preserving our environment?
4: Thank you very much, Kwame.
1: I've read the brothel, now the practical aspect. And
4: while you were reading, I could see you were really enjoying what you were reading.
1: Sweet English.
4: Trust me. I believe every guardian should own the cultural policy.
1: Yeah.
4: Read, if for nothing at all, to understand where we are coming from as a people. We should have a policy guiding us. But Kwame, what is the theme for today's program? Protecting the environment with our cultural values.
1: Yes, sir.
4: And we all know that our culture in Ghana is not homogeneous.
1: Okay.
4: It's not the same across board.
1: True.
4: It's very diverse.
1: True.
4: Okay. Irrespective of how diverse it is, if you go into the cultural policy again, it talks about culture and governance.
1: Yes.
4: Okay, which means there's the need for us to govern the diversity of culture that we have.
1: True.
4: If we look at culture and governance, you notice that there are only three pillars, not very many, three pillars that should support us to be able to do the right things. The first pillar is our tradition, our traditional authority. And when we talk of traditional authority, we are not only limiting it to chieftaincy, we are limiting it, we are bringing in also the priests and all those who work around.
1: Okay.
4: The domain.
1: Okay.
4: Now, when we look at the issue of ownership of land in Ghana, which is at the bane of the flooding we are having, it's something we haven't spoken about. So, it is at the heart of what we are witnessing.
1: Mm.
4: Ownership of land. Who are the owners of the lands we have?
1: It the custodians.
4: Exactly. Okay, and they are found in that space. If they provide the right leadership, some of these things could be avoided, if not mitigated. Because here we are, you know very well that this is a Ramsar site. But traditional authorities, families go through traditional authorities and claim them, and then sell to individuals. Now, individuals also take advantage and do what they like. Whoever it is collects whatever he has to collect. That individual knows that where I am going to build is not a good place, and so fortifies the building by making sure the foundation may be strong. So the rains may come, the runoff water will not find space. Water has to find its level. It will go where it has to go. And then others pay the price for it.
1: Yes.
4: So the three pillars, traditional authority, which encompasses spiritual authorities and what have you, have a key role to play if we must succeed with the cultural policy.
1: Okay.
4: The next one is democracy, which is also a big pillar.
1: Yeah.
4: Because of democracy, everybody has a mouth. Everybody has a stake. Everybody can say just anything. And we are running a democracy where we are becoming a little bit, my words, nobody's words, a little bit lawless. I mean, pretending to be lawful or law-abiding.
1: Hmm.
4: Because the least thing, everybody jumps up to the radio, there's a microphone, that is it. We are good to go. So democracy is not safeguarding what was bequeathed to us. Okay? If democracy is anything to go by, we the citizens should be the ones to rise up and say, hey, this is a Ramsar site. Nobody is supposed to build in there. Painfully, I live in Tema West constituency.
1: Okay.
4: When you come to Sakumono, there's so much refuse being dumped at the Sakumono village, okay, which eventually goes back into the Sakumono lagoon. And you know the amazing thing? We have, democratic leaders within the community. They all see these things. Now, when you turn that place into a refuse dump, what's going to happen is the toxic materials from the refuse dump will percolate the soil, get into the water table, and pollute the very lagoon that is close by it. And painfully, you find some people fishing in the lagoon, catching the fish, and then ask whether they will consume it, ask whether they will sell it. We do not know. So, you see, we are recycling trouble.
1: The vicious cycle.
4: That's it, in the name of democracy. Again, when somebody has done the wrong thing, and we are supposed to be democratically apt, rising up to the occasion to say, no, you are not supposed to do it. We again hide behind democracy and say, hey, freedom of movement. The person says the land is his. Come on, allow it. But we will pay the price subsequently. You see, so it's not enough to just look at the traditional authorities and then say the democratic dispensation gives us reason to do so. Again, democratic dispensation makes us also watchmen of democracy. Minus the citizens, democracy will not succeed. So if you know there's a contractor who is building a road and you are minded, you will go and find out the specification of the drainage, the size of the gutter the person is supposed to do. But we the citizens don't care. So the person does anything he or she likes and goes away. But a lot of the time, those people don't live in that area.
5: Yeah.
4: So when there are floods or there's a disaster, you'll be the worst affected.
1: Mm.
4: But be concerned. That is where the democracy comes in. Don't only wait 4 years to go and cast your ballot. No. Be interested in the development that is going on within your yard. If you say you don't care, well, too bad. This rain, the present one that we had, those who thought they lived in very good environments, good areas where there will be no flood, they had the shock of their lives.
1: Yeah.
4: Look, the water level in certain areas, bro, it was a room full. There was no way you could survive it. You had to run away from it. So that is the second pillar, which is democracy. The third pillar, which is hurting all of us, is the media.
1: Mm.
4: You, the media, you are our number one problem in this country.
1: Mm-hmm.
4: Because the moment...
6: Give it to us.
4: Oh, I'm telling you the truth.
1: Mm.
4: The moment the somebody has done the wrong thing. For example, I have media men in Tema West. They have all been watching the dumping of refuse at Sakumono. What have they been doing about it? What have they been talking about? They're not interested in that. Because when they talk about that one, there'll be no solid. There'll be nothing happening to them. So they're not interested in it. Again, the media will take sides. When there's the need for certain structures that have been constructed wrongly or in wrong places to be demolished, it takes the media to take sides. To say, no, this shouldn't happen, this should happen, this shouldn't happen. The media is not playing its watchdog role. Okay, the media should help us. An institution like the National Commission on Culture, where we will be able to disseminate or share with the general populace what is contained in the cultural policy. The media should open its doors to us. So we come have discussions, so people will really know what it is. All these beautiful elucidation from Ochiame and
1: Ulomo.
4: Wonderful conversation we are having. But for how long? For a short time. By the time we finish this program, I'm sure by the time we play the next World Cup match, many would have forgotten.
1: But Showbiz A to Z focuses on culture, art, and tourism. So this is not the first time we are interviewing you,
4: no,
1: right?
4: No, agreed.
1: Uh-huh. So we do our part. I'm not defending the media.
4: No, let me come.
1: But I'm talking about Showbiz A to Z.
4: When I was coming in, once you brought this up, let me hit you with this one.
1: Okay.
4: When I was coming in,
1: yeah,
4: I noticed that your tagline It's your number one election station or number one election
1: for Joy FM.
4: And so why not number one cultural whatever? So that you realign our minds. Elections is in 4 years only. General election is in 4 years.
1: Your election
4: culture is exactly. Culture is with us every day. You see, so if we take it up, we'll look at it from that point. But largely, what is happening from the National Commission's point of view is we, the National Commission on Culture, are not enjoying the support that we are supposed to have. Mind you, the Commission on Culture is present in every district in Ghana. We have district cultural officers in every assembly. So when we want to talk about our culture, it becomes very simple and, I mean, manageable should we decide to go on. When you come to the regional capitals, we have our auditoriums or auditoria where we can put up performances, exhibitions for the world to come and see and then have discussions around these things. But here we are not given that capacity to be able to go forward.
1: Is there financial capacity?
4: I don't want to look at financial capacity.
1: About 2 or 3 years ago, we had the former executive director of CNC, Commission on National Culture, National Commission on Culture, sorry,
4: yes,
1: here in the studio. Mm-hmm. And he complained about not receiving funding for certain tasks. I don't know if the situation still persists.
4: Funding will never be adequate at any time when you're working with government.
1: Okay. But in your case, are you satisfied with what you have?
4: No, I'm not satisfied. But that is not the only thing.
1: Okay.
4: When you read the cultural policy, it tells you about the collaborations we need to have. My being in the studio alone is even one of the collaborations I may end up getting from Joy FM. That's why I'm putting across my case forcefully. Mm. That give us the platform to come here and...
1: So the platform is yours, but the election headquarters you saw, it is a brand that we...
4: I know.
1: We created for election. No, we need to clear it before you go. So you see the tagline on the building, yeah?
4: Yes. Yes.
1: It was done during the election. We will change it. Don't worry.
4: I'm fine.
1: It doesn't mean we are always or almost always.
4: No, I'm fine. I just want to bring your mind.
6: Bobby, thank you very much for that. I was going to respond.
1: You were going.
6: Yes.
1: I'm coming to you shortly. Okay.
4: Let me just round up. So in effect, we are having issues with our way of life, which is our culture. But we are not specifically looking at what is causing it. All the three pillars I've mentioned, be it chieftaincy, be it democracy, be it media, lacks one basic thing, leadership. We are not getting that leadership. If you look at everything else that Ochami has said, that Numu has said, it's because at each given time, there's a leadership that sees to it that things are done in that way.
1: Right.
4: We are lacking the requisite leadership that will extricate us from the encumbrances we are having at this point in time.
1: I have one question for you, but I'll go run and come back with that question before we leave. Uncle Ken, I have a message from Notedua. He says, showbiz, yang meng, go high. What does it mean? Yang meng. Let me spell it. Yah, Y-A-E, and then N-W-E-N. I think this is in Ghana, right?
4: It's like Yangwen.
5: Yangwen. Oh, okay. Yeah, it's Yangwen.
1: What's the meaning?
5: Keep going higher.
1: Okay. I said go higher. Not hit by nature.
6: Nah,
1: he's the host of
6: Ultimate
1: Health on Joy FM every Sunday. Mm-hmm. Okay. So, Noti sent in that Yahweh, Charlie.
6: He's an ardent listener too.
1: He does. Uncle Ken, you've listened to Wakefield, listened to Wulomo, listened to Nana O'Day. Yeah, for the first round.
6: Let me hear you. I've listened to Wisdom and I've enjoyed it. And I'm still enjoying the information I'm getting from these people who know what they are talking about.
1: Yeah.
6: I am so happy because I grew up in an era that Ochami was referring to. I grew up in Akropong Ekwapim. Right?
1: You.
6: Back then in Akropong Ekwapim, we had reverence and respect for rivers. There was no pipe-borne water when I was growing up. People had to wake up early in the morning at dawn to go fetch water from the rivers that were there for the populace. We had one called Ademi. You went to PTC?
1: You.
6: Okay. Adami was just down from PTC.
1: Yeah.
6: Okay. And then we had Amrapa. Amrapa was by the Presbyterian Boys School downwards.
1: Okay.
6: That was Amrapa.
1: Okay.
6: And those were rivers where people went to fetch water for their homes. I lived in a reverend minister's house beside the church. One of the first, my great-grandfather was one of the first Basel ministers to be ordained. So our house was on the same compound with the Christ Church, yeah. The Presbyterian Church.
1: Yeah.
6: At Akropong. You should know the Christ
1: Church. I know,
6: Church.
1: Yes. I know that.
6: Our house was just on the same compound. It's recently that they've had to put a wall around it. And our house had rain gutters around the ceiling, the roof. And we had a huge tank at home. Mm-hmm. And so the rain was gathered and it flowed and it
5: harvested in the tank.
6: Harvested in the tank at home. And Kwame, I don't know if you've ever drank tank water from it's a different. And then we had what we call coolers.
1: The coolers
6: that we put the, and that was that even made it.
1: Yeah,
6: Murphy. You're right. You know, young man like you, how did you know?
1: No, I'm a village boy. Don't worry.
5: it really makes the taste onto a different level.
6: A different level altogether. We didn't need fridges
1: at
5: all
6: back then. You know, at the Kropong Ekwapim. I don't know what the situation is now because the Kropong Ekwapim has been turned into a cosmopolitan town now. Everywhere in the Kropong is busy and bustling with pubs and bars all over the place. Whereas back then, it was serene, community-based, and everybody, we had landfills where every morning people went to throw their rubbish there at that particular landfill at the Kropong Ekwapim. We had people manning the landfill who took out bottles because people did not, you know, people did not separate bottles and things from waste. And there were people there all the time working on the landfills.
5: Yes.
6: And then they would burn what they had to burn. And so the whole town was neat. You wouldn't get people throwing rubbish about because they would keep the rubbish at home. And a lot of people were rearing animals and poultry in their homes back then.
5: Mm-hmm.
6: Whenever you were cooking, you were making fufu, you peeled your cassava and your plantain, that was kept, and people will carry those things to folks who were rearing animals for them to feed on. So they did not become garbage.
5: Yes.
6: You know, that did not become garbage. It was a very useful thing for people who were rearing goats and stuff to feed their animals. It was brilliant. Our tank was cleaned almost every year at a point. If we had to drill out all the water, we'll drill out all the water, clean. Somebody jumps into the tank and cleans it up. And then the gutters were also cleaned up, and they had filters and all that. So the water was treated with reverence. And because of that, Akropong, fortunately, is up a hill. So the matter of floods and
5: it's
6: things.
5: the topography.
6: Exactly.
1: Yeah.
6: He never got any problems with that, you know, but we did not allow the rain that was falling to go waste. People harvested the rains and used them. What is happening today? Wetlands are disturbed. groves are disturbed by humans. And I think it was Wakefield who made the point. All of them, I think, have made that point. That if you disturb nature,
5: you can't win. You can't. You can never win.
7: If you disturb nature,
1: nature will disturb
6: nature
1: you.
6: Nature will take revenge. That is what we are experiencing today in Ghana. The people who are saying that they live in places that they've never experienced floods, and with Monday's floods,
5: all affected.
6: People have lost so much Kwame.
1: Yeah.
6: Why? Because people around them have messed up, disturbed nature, and nature is telling everybody, like, look, you, Paul, who has not disturbed me, I'm warning you.
5: Yes.
1: Of course.
6: This is what I can do when you get out of order. Mm-hmm. I lived in England. And if you watch the River Thames, you know, people tell me that we have Odo, and that the Odo is water coming from the mountains. Nanamewa, if the mountains are through Domi and all those through Alajo, and but I don't see any river. I don't see the trail of what these people are talking about. But if you go to these advanced countries, you see the river that they're talking about, that is the trail of gatherings from all the others leading into somewhere. You see it, and it is clean, and they use it for transport, they use it for people to just go and leisure on them and all that. But ours, I mean, I don't, all I know is they say we have Odo. And if you tell me, they say Odo, where is the Odo? That is supposed to have passed through Domi and all those places and end up in the sea. I only see Kole, which we have dirtied to the point where everybody's ashamed of. So our attitudes as a people has contributed to what is happening to us today. And Kwame, I think that, as for me, I always tell people, I've lived my life. I tell my boys and all the youngsters, my nieces and things, I say, I've lived my life. I fear for you people, you that you're coming up, because I do not see any hope in us wanting to keep our environment the way it should be kept. We are disturbing every bit of the environment that we are not supposed to touch. You're supposed to leave it, for it to be what it's supposed to be. Mm-hmm. But we don't do that no more.
5: Yeah.
6: We don't do that. And nature is getting angry with us. Nature gets angry with a lot of people. Fortunately, some of our people are taking solace in the fact that some of our neighbors also experience
1: and so it is nothing new, and it is a natural occurrence. But
6: yes, and that it is a natural. But yes, nature is angry with Africa the way we are treating it.
1: But if we did things right, the effects wouldn't be as severe as we experienced.
5: Thank you.
6: Thank you, Kwame.
4: But the places that got flooded, let me come in. Sorry.
6: Yes. Oh, no, no, no.
4: The places that got flooded, are you saying Lagos, you want to be like Lagos? Is that what we are saying? And so if Lagos is flooded, and Accra is flooded, it's no news.
6: Yes.
4: Oh, we've lowered the bar.
6: Yes, we have.
1: Okay. And one thing.
5: You see, a minute, to add up to what my honorable panelist is saying, you see, at times we have to blame most of our fellow custodians, because like I said earlier, they know that the actual plane of the land. They know how the land how the land is supposed to be. And now if you get to some portions of Accra, people are really rallying and running for chieftaincy positions, not because of anything, but because of land.
1: They want to sell land.
5: Sell because they know once I get this position, I can be able to sell this land over here.
6: Yes.
5: Meanwhile, they do not know the typographical, It's just horrible. Mm. It's just horrible. For them to protect, no.
1: Okay.
6: Kwame, just before
1: I... Yeah, quickly. Okay. Okay, so we go for a break and then come. Quickly, yeah.
6: If you look at certain developed places...
1: Yes, please.
6: You go to a place like Germany, and the way their buildings are, because they want to be sure that sewage and everything else that matters for peaceful life for their citizens, their houses are built in a certain structure. Right? So that the sewage that they have to provide
5: can be disposed of.
6: Yes, is uniform and it's for every. But here, what do we do? We build basa. We build basa, and we build on sites that we are not supposed to build on as well, and create confusion.
1: You're right on that.
6: Create confusion.
1: Again, growing up, even in the villages, there was a structure to how
6: exactly
1: the buildings were constructed.
6: Yes.
1: They were in line. There were spaces.
6: They were in line, Kwame.
1: Exactly. Even in the villages.
6: Linear, thank you.
7: Linear settlement.
1: Yes.
6: Thank you.
1: Okay. You can send us a comment right now. We have some comments here already, but tell us which traditional practice you think should be brought back to help us preserve our environment. Do that now, 0551111997. When we come back, we get to the other side of the whole conversation. We've mentioned traditional authorities, among other things. And then the National Commission on Culture, too. We want to know what specifically they're doing. Uncle Wakefield, you did not mention the specific things you want to do. You only spoke to us about the challenges and all that.
6: The
1: challenges and all that. But we will get to that here on Joy 99.7 FM Showbiz A to Z. My name is Kwame Dazi. We'll be right back.
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1: 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And this advert is FDA approved. And we're still here talking about culture and how we can use that to preserve our environment. Quickly, let me get to Nana. Yeah, let's continue with the last round of the conversation. Nana, so we've spoken about the various traditions, the activities we used to do in the past. I'm very sure there are some left. I remember when we were growing up, they said, when you are bathing, don't sing, don't talk. Your mommy will die. What's it? Udi, cocoa bean. It will germinate in your somewhere. All those things. We thought they were superstition, but there were scientific reasons behind them, even in the olden days where our forebears lived. And today, because of modernization or modernity, technology, science, people think that all those practices are outdated. Moving forward, how do we reconcile the two? How do we still stay modernized and culturally aware of our society?
2: Before Nana answers, because I may add a bathroom. Uh-huh. Kids, we were not supposed to whistle at night.
1: Yes. The whistling too. The whistling too.
3: Yes.
1: You. Now, all those things. Mm.
4: So like I said earlier on, it was because it was connected to the smaller goats. Everything is connected to the smaller goats, and people were scared of death and, you know, anxiety and diseases that may befall them if they went contrary to the rules. But let me say that those rules also went with some kind level of responsibility.
1: Okay.
4: And from leadership. And you see, like Uncle said, you had a refuse dump. Mm. Irrespective of the proximity between the landfill or the refuse dump and your house, you have to commute from where you stay.
3: Yeah.
4: And then come and dump the refuse. You have people who are managing the place. and this on the lighter note. So if those days, if you are making advances towards some

0: then, especially the girls who lived in gated house, and then you went and whistled, and then she didn't come out. Eh? So you have to quickly, you would go early before she comes. So before she empties the bin, you are already at a certain corner waiting for her.
1: Waiting
0: because
1: for her.
0: Exactly. But that was on a lighter note.
2: Okay.
0: When it is because most of the things that I said, the modules and the programs that were designed, some are not directly connected to the conversation. That's why I left some out.
2: All right.
0: And,
2: all right.
0: But from the cultural policy, I just want to add something. You know, Ghana,
2: mm-hmm.
0: we love enacting laws, beautiful English, big English, cultural policy. You know, it sounds nice, palatable, big cultural policy. We have cultural policy. You let me go and then ask that I want some assistance, but not the emperor, and see if, well, they cannot turn you down, but the bureaucracies that you will go through before you get the help, you might have even...
2: You mean help from the Commission on Culture?
0: No, the cultural policy. I'm talking about the
2: cultural
0: policy.
2: Okay, with the policy.
0: But I wanted to ask the executive director is here.
2: Yeah.
0: If, what their target is. And two, I wish that they consider the creation of some kind of fund for Nananum. Because you see, just as you have in the Article 252,
2: yeah,
0: the one that, you know, guarantees the creation of the District Assembly's Common Fund, you can also have some fund or a similar fund for Nananum, you know, the traditional authority, because they've been in partnership, you know, with the local government. They are partners in terms of the local government, you know, agenda. Because if you went into the Ahimfe, especially so when, you know, jurisdiction that do not have this natural resources that they can benefit from, in fact, it's not good at all.
2: Mm.
0: I mean, it's a pity. If you went to the Ashanti region, you know, because of the natural resources, the gold, and because they enjoy some level of royalty, others don't. So I think that they should consider creation of a fund. And that very fund...
2: Nana, these are the people who are complaining about funding.
0: No.
2: To run their
0: exactly,
2: day-to-day activities.
0: You know, I was going to...
2: I get where you're coming from.
0: Exactly.
2: Yeah, but...
0: So that even part of the fund... by the design would cater for this sanitation issues, because you know that bottom up approach would have helped if a Ekropong decide or
2: I think for sanitation we should channel that to the right authorities, then give them the power to maybe engage in education and other proactive activities.
0: Exactly.
2: To conscientize
0: exactly.
2: people.
0: But the fund that I'm talking about,
2: yes.
0: I think that it should be considered by the cultural policy, because
2: okay.
0: none of them are custodians of our culture.
2: Mm-hmm.
0: So if you create a policy,
2: yeah,
0: and you leave them out within the circumstance of
2: they were part in fashioning out the policy, though. They
0: exactly. Exactly. I am talking within the context
2: yes.
0: of monetary assistance
2: Great.
0: To the Nananum
2: okay.
0: And not the capacity building aspect.
2: Okay.
0: I'm talking about
2: sure.
0: once they were part in formulating the policies,
2: yeah.
0: they have to be also, you know, assisted in monetary, you know, financial aspect to also help them.
2: I agree with you perfectly.
0: Uh-huh. But when you ask the question,
2: yes,
0: a direct question to the executive,
2: yeah.
0: you were being mischievous.
2: Oh, really?
0: And I was trying to,
2: okay.
0: I wanted to, you know, reverse,
2: okay.
0: and then allow me to sit where you are sitting,
2: okay.
0: and then go sit there. And let me ask you, do you get the governmental assistance, financial assistance that you need? Do you? How would you answer?
2: In my capacity as
0: then the next thing is that I think that we also need civil vigilantism. Everybody has a responsibility to police the environment.
2: Good.
0: Because you can't leave all to government to do that. Last time I was watching something, it was on the social media.
2: Mm-hmm.
0: Somebody, a coconut seller,
2: mm-hmm.
0: and then he sold the coconut, and the coconut husk is going to, just 3 days, I think 2 days after the downpour. Then wanted to throw the husk into a nearby gutter. And it was caught up by a guy.
2: I think I've seen that video. It was rough.
0: That,
1: I love it.
2: Yeah.
1: I think it was rough.
2: It was rough.
0: I love it. This kind of, you know, footage must be extracted, play on national television to serve as a model. If you see somebody, you should be able to, when the person is doing something that will go against the environment, you should be able to talk about it. And then, if possible, cause the person's arrest. You know, so I think that for this, I would end this session here.
2: Thank you, Nana Odey. Let me come to you, Wolomo. So moving forward, how best do you think traditional authorities and Wolome like you should approach this issue with regards to helping protect the environment through our cultural values?
3: Okay, so I have listed some points here I would like to just read out. Number one, we need to pacify our deities. Because once you take filth towards the abode of a deity, you make that place impure. For that reason, purification must be done. Now, when the purifications are done, we have to make sure that our taboos that we are having are also reintroduced and then reinforced. Because people are thinking, you know, it's a taboo, so maybe once I just go there and I do this, it will not work. But you realize that in as much as you end up flaunting that particular rule, the consequences will still come back to you in one way or the other. It's just like man fighting with nature, whereas man can never win. Now, number two, you also have to avoid the damping and open defecation. As for this one, it's very, very important. And then within Accra, this has become one of our major issues, especially when you get to the coastal areas. Those that have this, they said it's called Uflashianashi, that system. I think, is it the biodigester?
2: Okay.
3: Once they have these things implemented, it's going to make most of these things come down. You see, the thing is that the ideas are there. People wish they can implement those things in their houses, but the prices attached to these things are very high. So once the government is at least able to balance that particular price between those that want to implement the system and then those that are implementing, or when the metropolitan assemblies or municipal assemblies or district assemblies step in, it's going to help these things and it's going to curb most of these things that are actually happening. Now, from there, we also have to understand that our issue of refuse dumping cannot be fixed. It can only be managed. We should learn the culture of segregation of our waste. We know that once I cook rice, the leftover is not good for me. I'm not supposed to dump this thing off. My animals can feed on that. And that even helps to boost the ecosystem within wherever we are living. Right. Now, when it comes to plastic, okay, we know we have to let the plastics go here. Plastic is supposed to go here. And then, formerly, we were having this kind of wrappers and papers that were actually used as packages for our food.
2: Paper bags.
3: People were saying these things were actually harmful. But when I sat down, I realized that those things were actually good. Because those papers actually are biodegradable.
2: Yeah.
3: Once it goes into the soil, it will just rot. Makes the soil even more fertile for, for plantation. But with the advent of these PETs, bottles, and then the water sachets, and the polythenes, it takes thousands and thousands of years, and they are still there. Those things are blocking our natural dignities. Even our gutters, these things are blocking. When you watch some of the videos from these bastard boys, you realize that there was a particular gutter they got into. They couldn't dig through. They had to place a tire at the back, and then anchor it to the other side and use their, was it a minor bulldozer or something, to just pull the tie. And what actually came out was PETs and polythenes and pure sachets and shoes and ties. And almost these things are things that are really hurting the society. And then from there, we also have to understand that we need to expand our natural drainage systems. We need to dredge. We need to. Because once these things are done, it makes most of our waterways very comfortable to be able to withstand the amount of water that is actually coming into them. Because when the cavities are actually shallow and the water comes, it will just start overflowing. But once it is within the size that it can control these things, when these things come, I'm not sure we'll be experiencing flooding within our systems. And then from there, We also have to understand that the district, municipal and metropolitan assemblies should try and enforce that any particular building that is illicit should just be
1: put down
3: completely without fear or favor. Where it is once, analysis is being done on that particular piece of land, and then they realize that that particular place where you have built is not good, it should be brought down, irrespective of political affiliation.
2: All right.
1: And the paper trail should be followed to see who gave the permit for that to be put.
3: Exactly.
1: Yeah. And the people should also be punished.
3: From
1: otherwise,
3: there, they should, we are supposed to add name and shame. So once you, that particular traditional leader, you sold that land off, and your name is being brought out, and you are being shamed. Mm. Next time, when you're going to sell, you will check the topographical arrangement of that particular community before you go and sell something over there.
2: Okay.
3: Right. And then from there, we have to let our people also understand that the topography of wherever we stay is very, very important. I keep highlighting on that particular word, the topography, because our ancestors knew, so they did not sell any land indiscriminately. Mm. They know if I go and stay here during this particular season, it's not good for me. But people come in now, they don't know. They just go and buy wherever they feel like it's comfortable for them. Just like this particular place, Chiado. Someone, or a post I read on Facebook made me to understand that Chiado was actually meant for cultivation and not for the existence of humans. But Chiado has been failed. It has been sold off. People are now living over there. And when the floods come, they have to turn everything over to the government. Whereas, excuse my language, the government didn't cause the rain to fall. It's nature. And you also understood that wherever you've gone to buy the land, you should have at least gone to do backup searches before going to buy. Sure. So you have yourself to blame. From there, one thing we're supposed to understand.
2: Do you have more points?
3: I have just like some two, three.
2: I have 1 minute for you.
3: Oh, okay, sure. So let me just wrap up quickly.
2: Yes.
3: And then from there, there should be community assessment. Periodically, our traditional leaders need to visit most of these communities and check what is actually going on over there.
2: Okay.
3: Whether there are illicit buildings being erected or something like that, those things should just be put off.
1: They won't do that.
3: Exactly. That's the issue. And then, last but not the least, we need to bring back the spirit of Ubuntu. I am because you are. When I'm not able to do, just take the lead, I will follow. But this one will be like, no, since I'm not going, I don't want you to go too as well. If I've not started, don't start. I don't want water to pass in front of my house. I also don't want it that way. What do we experience? The floods will come. And then finally, we need sensitization and teachings from some of our traditional councils.
2: Awesome.
3: They need to speak to our people. They need to explain some of these things to them to understand the impact this thing can bring onto us. So I think these are some of the points that I have listed so far. Thank you so
2: beautiful
3: much.
2: Beautiful one there, Wolomo. The name is His Eminence Numo Chawe Otrome II. Yeah, I got it this time around. Some comments here. Can we bring town council back? Those days you couldn't leave rubbish in your house or coffee from Ashayama and Kwame. Please, if our river gods, Antoa, etc., are still alive, will Galamse progress to the current level? Nana from Spintex. Abu Mohammed from Japan says, I want communal labor to be brought back. We have another comment here. He says, good evening. Big ups to the Wolomo for me. Wow, what an explanation and what an English. Yeah. Ajiman Joseph, Ajingo the man from Tema Community 9. Ajingo the man, yeah. And then we have another one here. It says, good afternoon, Showbiz A to Z for the Laboma Beach. The filth and people easing themselves there, can't the managers of Laboma Beach be contacted for there to be policy guidelines and contractual agreement which should include the sanitation, hygiene, cleanliness and tidiness of the beach? Amma from La sent you that one. Kwame, listening to your guest, I'm beginning to believe that cumulative degrees cannot match the wisdom of our fathers, okay? The only time traditional values would be upheld strictly is when they become part of our constitution. Some developed countries outside Africa embody same in their constitution. Pamibi from Tema sent you that one. Let me come to you, Wakefield.
1: Kwame, I won't speak. I will ask Wakefield a question so that he
2: please do
1: speaks finally to it.
2: Okay.
1: Wakefield, I'm looking through your cultural policy. I came across a portion that spoke about using technology to advance your cultural policy, so to speak.
4: I'm listening.
1: I just want you to expatiate a little bit on that for me.
4: All right. Before I do that, Let me quickly continue from where Numo left off, talking about sensitization. You know, that dovetails into using technology to advance whatever it is we want to achieve. We are in an era where the world has become such a global village. On your phone, everybody can know what is going on. Up till now, we haven't been able to leverage. The National Commission on Culture is positioning itself to be that institution where, when you want to validate or ask questions about Ghana's culture, that is a place you ought to go, and then that's where you find it. Because by a big margin, you tend to find Ghana's culture now on certain platforms, okay, rather than what we are supposed to do. To the extent that when the traditional performers are actually performing it, people say the traditional performers are rather wrong. It is what they have watched on certain platforms that are right. So there's the need for us to position ourselves in that position to make sure that we are the custodians truly, and we are validating the culture of the country. We are going to really deploy technology. It's as though you are in my mind. In this month of July, we have already started at the Commission on Culture, and we are believing that it will take us a minimum of 2 months where we can really be out there for everybody to see. But you see, there's a bigger conversation which we ought to have. The National Commission on Culture is not representative enough. It is one agency that has its head, its legs, and its umbilical cord tied to other ministries. Our biggest ministry should be the Ministry of Local Government, Chieftaincy and Religious Affairs. Because our chiefs and religious leaders are there, we at the commission are unable to read them easily. If we need anything, we need to write through our mother ministry, Ministry of Tourism, Culture and Creative Arts. It will take some time. You know, the bureaucracy surrounding these things takes forever. The National Commission on Culture superintends traditional herbal practitioners. Now, some of them go and get their herbs or medicines from the forbidden forests or the reserves. Now, when they need the permission and they come to us, we need to write to maybe the Forestry Commission, the ministry responsible, and it takes forever. We should have an interaction. Similarly, you are talking about those who engage in handicrafts, who are trying to preserve our culture through what they see, you know, by creating the handicrafts. Now, they also belong to Ghana Export Promotion Authority, which is under Ministry of Trade and Industry, agribusiness as well. And so you find that the National Commission on Culture is handicapped. What we are able to achieve is what we are able to get quickly from the Ministry of Tourism, Culture and Creative Arts. So there's the need going forward to really have a look at the National Commission on Culture to exist as a commission so that it can superintend its matters in a very holistic way. That way, all the district cultural officers in the various districts can be beneficial because they will toe a certain line. I'll be quick to tell you that since we assumed office, we've been able to streamline our programs such that we are running the Black Star Experience, where each month is allocated to a theme, January to research and development. All these things we are talking about, it will be instructive that once we know that these things are happening, we should be able to talk about them. So in January, for example, we highlight, it's not like we don't talk about it in the whole year, we highlight research and development. February, we are talking about our indigenous languages, we are talking about drum language, we are talking about creativity. March, we are looking at our heritage, history, and other things. April, we are looking at Pan-Africanism. What is the correlation between Pan-Africanism and what we are doing today? In May, we are looking at our extractives and our culture. What is the correlation? We all just said here that some time back, when culture says, don't go here, you don't go. Don't do this, you don't do it. Why are we doing so now? In June, we are looking at our traditional medicines. How is it that in today's day and age, somebody goes to the farm, gets wounded, and rather than going to the hospital, the person looks for a herb or two, you know, and the person gets healing. In July, we are looking at the smallest unit of any community. That is called family. What kind of family values are we looking at? In August, we are looking at our foods. What goes into our foods? Do we eat to live or do we live to eat? We need to really understand all these things. In September, we are looking at art in all its forms. Let's ask ourselves that before today, the earlier settlers, how were they living? In what kind of structures were they living in? We haven't preserved any for us to appreciate how ventilation and other things were taken care of. Mm-hmm. You understand? Mm-hmm. Then in October, we are looking at one of the things that we haven't been able to talk about today. That is film, the art and craft of filmmaking. Mm-hmm. A film is called a Ghanaian film, not because it's made up of Ghanaian actors, but we are talking about the values that exist in the film.
1: Mm-hmm.
4: You know, when you are watching a movie, you walk into a room and you're watching a movie and someone pulls a gun, you know at once it's an American movie. Mm-hmm. You see, they have their culture in there. We don't have ours in most of our films. We need to look at that craft. Then in November, we look at fashion and all its accessories.
1: Mm-hmm.
4: Let's stop looking at the clothing we are wearing. Let's look at the architecture behind the industry. When you go to Bonnre, someone will do a very beautiful kente for you. You ask the person, hey, how did you get to know how to do this? He tells you his father taught him to do it. How did your father learn it? His father before him.
1: Mm-hmm.
4: So which means this is a vocation that has been handed over across the years. Mm-hmm. Why are we not talking about this? These are success stories that should empower us. And the Commission on Culture is bent on making sure that we deliver these ones. So that in December, we will look at our music in all its forms. Because everybody is happy. We think it's only the mainstream music that everybody likes. No. There are those who like choral music. There are those who like traditional music. There are those who like whatever. Let's look at it. Vis-a-vis the lyrics. What is the lyrics? What are the lyrics telling us? That is where we will have the wisdom of the ancestors, which will help us safeguard the kinds of problems we are having today.
1: Wakefield, I thought you were going to say December.
4: Yes.
1: You join all of us.
4: Yes.
1: To engage in December in GH.
4: Well, December in GH entails all that I'm saying.
1: Exactly.
4: Be it masquerading, mm-hmm. be it drumming, dancing, wherever you find yourself.
2: Right.
4: See, December in GH, unfortunately, when we want to talk about it, is limited to a certain small area in Accra. Mm-hmm. We want it to go beyond Accra.
1: Mm-hmm.
4: When you're in Nyankpanduri, when you're in Anyaku, you're in Adan, wherever, you should feel
1: exactly.
4: December in GH.
1: I mean.
2: All right. Thank you, Wakefield. Good evening, Showbiz. Yes, so we have to respect the water deities and pacify them. We are living peacefully with nature. But when Akwesi Bruni came, everything spoiled.
1: Mm.
2: this is from Auntie Maggie, a Shoman Estate. Auntie Maggie sent you that one.
1: Quick.
2: Okay.
1: I wanted to ask the folks, but there's no time.
2: Yeah, there's supposed people.
1: Do you realize that back in the day, especially government buildings and all, were built on stilts?
2: Yes.
1: And so there was room
2: underneath
1: the buildings where some people parked their cars and others did whatever they wanted to do over there. And I come to think of it and I say to myself, if we had buildings like that, some would have escaped the floods.
3: Yes. Very true.
4: Yes.
5: Exactly.
4: That's why, again, I said in the month of September, we are looking at our architecture, the kind of buildings that existed over time.
1: Right.
4: Where are they? Let's look at them again and see the wisdom that we can derive from all
3: those. And Director, you know something? Looking at some of us from the traditional aspects, I can boldly say we are willing to move hand in hand with the National Commission on Culture.
2: Okay.
3: At times, we do not even get access to them.
1: Right.
3: That is one thing. I used to follow most of their cultural activities on social media. And all I'll see is that maybe I may not get in form of this particular program, which is bound to happen. But before I realize, the program has been held somewhere. So I'll be like, oh, wow, I wish I would have gotten information about this thing a bit earlier. Like, I would have joined.
2: Mm. I think you should
3: oh,
2: check his number and connect with him. Nana, you want to come in quickly? Yeah, yes, please.
0: I think there's something missing that it may not sound pleasant to a lot of people. Christianity. Vis-a-vis our water bodies.
1: Mm.
0: Within the concept of Christianity, how do they view our water bodies? Because, like I said, no, because it has been demonized. The rivers are abusum, they are deity. And the concept of God between the theologians.
2: Banana, the same rivers and streams are what they baptize people in.
4: Absolutely.
0: Thank you. Thank you.
3: I remember one government said he wanted to order
2: water.
0: You see the inconsistency.
2: So I'm not sure about the perception of the water bodies being being quote unquote evil or something like that.
0: But you see, the Bible itself is quite conflicting. I said that
2: You are going to very controversial area.
0: But the same river bodies that they are termed, you know, smaller gods, because Afro Christians, they don't deal with smaller gods. To them,
1: they deal with the supreme
0: Supernatural being through Jesus Christ. So the only difference between the traditional, you know, system and the Christian civilization is the means of worship. It's only the means of worship.
3: And our intermediaries.
2: Exactly.
0: Like I said, look, they are, other people look at God in this perspective, that God is all sorts of energy, all sorts of power, and you need a transformer to step down, the power down. That is how the concept of the smaller gods came about.
2: On that note, I'm stepping you down. The people are here. Let me read this one. It says, good afternoon, Dazzy. My name is Jerry Lawrence Kwesi Hude in University of Education, Winneba. The truth of the subject also is that morally, culturally, politically, democratically, and modern-wise, we are highly indisciplined and corrupted from the top hierarchy to the lowest person in our country. I think we should bring back and strengthen our community bylaws. But with the current flat, the local government should be hauled before parliament. Yeah, should be hauled before parliament to answer very important questions about their roles so far in dealing with this annual flat festival. Use your words, flat festival they are superintending over in the country, because we've given them all powers they need to function mandatorily. Thank you so much, Nana Ode Ampofu, who is linguist to Kapim Hene. And then thank you, His Eminence Numo Chawi Ochome II, His Chawi Wolomo at Bong. And then Wakefield Akuakon is Executive Director, National Commission on Culture. And to you, my uncle Ken Adi, who is a broadcaster here at the multimedia group Joy FM. My name is Kwame Dazzy. This show was produced by Philip Nye, supported by Anita Tay, Ida Lemaire, Olivier Fagnon, Kweku Emisa. Yeah, and it was sponsored by MTN Everywhere You Go. And High Five Choco Malt. Yeah, enjoy malt, feel the chocolate, a proud product of Casa Preco PLC. Coming up, we have a sports commentary between who and who?
5: Morocco
2: and who?
5: Canada.
2: And Canada, yeah, that's coming up right now.
6: Shakira, we are ready.
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20: We are

It is arguably the biggest game in the history of Canada. The first time they've made it to the knockout phase of FIFA World Cup competition. And they are up against Morocco, a team that was in the semi-final of the FIFA World Cup just 4 years ago. If you just joined us, this is Joy 99.7 FM, and we're bringing you commentary of the round of 16 tie between Canada and Morocco. And just to give you an idea about the setups of the two teams for this afternoon's encounter, Morocco have Bonner in post, Masrahi, Diop, Alhal and Hakimi are the men who have been assigned to marshal the backline of these Atlas Lions. And Ayoui and Boadi, as well as Kanu, Unahi and Diaz, with Saibari, the man who has scored in three consecutive games in this ongoing FIFA World Cup. For Canada, Krapiao is imposed, Johnson Bombito, Fagrol Laye. These are the men occupying the back line of the Canadians. Bucheman Sego, Esakwao Ahmed, Jonathan Davis, and Oluwaseyi. More of a 4-4-2 formation set up for the Canadians, while the Moroccans are on a 4-2-3-1 formation. 2 minutes. 2 minutes gone in this round of 16 tie between these two nations. Krapiao finds Johnson. Referee is the English Michael Oliver. The man who has officiated some of the biggest games in the Premier League has been tasked to oversee this afternoon's fixture. Diop. He finds Unahi. Unahi to Masrahi. Masrahi's attempt to have a run with the ball has been intercepted by the Canadians. And there they go wide. Laye with the ball. Tries to cut back. He still has advantage. He's in the box of Morocco. But his attempt at a cutback has been blocked. By Diaz. The first corner kick of this game after 4 minutes goes to the Canadians.

corner kick to be effected. It's a very good ball in, and Yassin Bono has to punch that one out. It was a decent cross, and he needed to be quick to get it. But Morocco still under fire. Lion with an opportunity to bury it, but Yassin Bono comes to the rescue of Morocco once again. Does Lai, his left foot attempt had Bono stepping out of his line, stretching his palms wide to pat that out for a corner kick again. Corner delivered, but Morocco deals with it perfectly. It's Diop who has it out. An opportunity for the Moroccans to reorganize themselves. Commentary on Joy 99.7 FM is brought to you by Betano. Believing makes it real. 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Alive Soap, feel fresh, fortune spread, yummy and delicious. Another corner kick has been sent into the box, but the Moroccans are struggling to actually deal with it as the Canadians continue to dominate here. Finally, Saibari clears his infield. And as they travel, heal life's beauty, holy insecticide spray, enjoy a holy sleep. Leftaland Ghana Limited, bring home happiness and Munchies chocolate chip cookies. They have made it possible for us to be here tonight to bring you Canada versus Morocco. Round of 16. Tie between the two nations. 7 minutes gone. Daniel Clanton will be describing every inch of grass that we covered inside a history stadium as these two nations square off for a place in the quarterfinal of the World Cup.

the ball for Morocco. He finds Halal sends it to Mazraoui. Mazraoui back to Halal, and he switches play to Issa Diop, who finds Hakimi. Morocco still in their own half. Back to Issa Diop. Diop plays it back to his goalkeeper Bono. Bono still on the ball for Morocco. Launches a long one looking for the run of Saibari. He's cleaned up nicely there by Johnston, who goes back to his goalkeeper. Rupeo, who hoofs it clear. Canada on the ball now. Johnston launches a long one looking for Luasei. He's unable to control that one. He goes out with a goal kick to Morocco. Good work there by Issa Diop, just getting his body in the way of the Canadian attacker and winning his side a goal kick. Buchanan on the right hand side, launching forward for Canada, but Mazraoui does well to dispossess him. Sends it to Bono, but Buchanan just shoved Mazraoui in the back. That's a poor pass there by Boedi. And Canada come forward. It's a brilliant turn there by Jonathan David. He takes a shot, but Bono with a huge save with his feet to deny Canada. That was a really good turn by Jonathan David. But his shot wasn't beating Bono. Great save again by Bono in post for Morocco. Standing tall again. Jonathan David, lovely turn. The finish was lacking. Just couldn't get it past the goalkeeper, Bono. Boedi. To Mazraoui. Hits a long one in. Lovely touch there by Saibari. Saibari's into the box there, but great defending. Great defending there by Bombito to get in ahead of him and thwart the danger. And Jonathan David comes forward for Canada. He's wrestling there with Boedi. Canada. Lovely attacking sequence. Oluwaseyi on the ball to Ahmed. Ahmed plays it back to Estakel. Estakel tries to feed that into the feet of Oluwaseyi, but is blocked by Halal and goes out for a throw-in to Canada. Inside the Morocco half. We've done 12 minutes in this game. It's still goalless between Canada and Morocco. It's a 2026 FIFA World Cup round of 16. It's the first match of the round of 16. The commentary is live on Joy 99.7 FM and hits 103.9 FM. 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
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Morocco tried to launch forward. It was a good long ball there, looking for Brahim Diaz. Just couldn't find the Real Madrid attacker. Rupil, the goalkeeper for Canada, came off his line. Stopped that from threatening his side.

Morocco with the ball. It's Issa Diop. He plays it into Bouadi. Bouadi finds Halal. Morocco still inside their own box. Halal plays a back pass there to the goalkeeper, Bono. Issa Diop. Another long ball looking for Saibari. He controls nicely. Saibari going goalwards for Morocco on the edge of the box. Saibari plays a pass back to Ruben. Oh, Brahim Diaz, sorry, but Saibari was caught offside there. Flag goes up belatedly.

Jonathan David. There's a pass there, through ball to Buchanan. But Hala will get there ahead of him, and it's a corner kick for Canada. Hala with a good sliding effort has to get in ahead of Buchanan. As a set piece opportunity for Canada. Corner kick for Canada. Another opportunity to test Bono. So far, he's done well with these set piece situations, coming out to claim or punch the ball away from danger. Estakiao, the captain for Canada, is behind this one. It's going to be an out swinger. Floats it in, his headed goalwards, and it's cleared away. Eventually, by Ella Nui. Good effort there from Canada. Bombito on the ball for Canada. Tried to play it into Estakiao, but he loses out, and Estakiao does well to win back possession for Canada. Sends it to the left-hand side to Ahmed. Ali Ahmed of Norwich City plays it back to Laye. Laye back to Estakiao. Back to Laye. Sends a pass into Bombito. Finds Buchanan. Buchanan back to Bombito. Bombito still on the ball for Canada. Plays a forward pass there. Finds Jonathan David, who finds Buchanan. Estakiao sent the pass to Oluwaseyi, but play was brought back for a foul on Jonathan David by Halau. Halau receives a yellow card for his troubles. 20 minutes played. His goal is between Canada and Morocco in the 2026 FIFA World Cup. The commentary is brought to you by Betano, Azar Paints, UMB Bank, Pepsodent, Sigma Appliances, Orca Deco, Alive Soap, Fortune Spread, Adansi Travels, Holy Insecticide Spray, Electroland Ghana Limited, Munchies, Chocolates, Chip, Cookies.

Free kick for Canada. Before the free kick is taken, Saibari will receive some treatment. Unfortunately for Saibari, he will not be able to continue this game. It's a big blow there too. Morocco, a top scorer at the World Cup. Some may say their best player at the World Cup. Looks like his game is ended. He's coming off, Saibari. He's been replaced by Rahimi. Rahimi, who was on target against Haiti. Esther Kiao now to take that free kick for Canada. Swings it in, but it's too close to Bono, who claims easily. Yassine Bono, ever dependable goalkeeper for Morocco. Now plays his football in the Saudi Pro League. Mazraoui.

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Play resumes. For Morocco, it's quite painful. They'll have to finish this game without their star man, Saibari, who's been substituted after picking up an injury.

Brahimi came on for Sabari. He takes a shot at goal there. Was not beaten. Repau in post for Canada.

A long throw coming there from Johnston. It's flicked on in the box, but some tugging and pulling there. Mazraoui, the victim on that occasion, and Morocco draw a free kick in their own penalty box. Opportunity wasted there for Canada.

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A long pause in the game. A play resumes. It's Hakimi to Rahimi. Plays it back to Issa Diop.

Issa Diop plays it back to Bono. Ball goes all the way back to Crepio in post for Canada. It's been 5 minutes of low quality football, if you ask me. Just passes failing to stick, and both teams failing to find their teammates.

It's 35 minutes played. It's Canada 0, Morocco 0. It's a 2026 FIFA World Cup round of 16 game. The coverage is live on Joy 99.7 FM and Hits 103.9 FM. It's Ahmed Nasidan Fines. It's Takiao chips a long one in looking for Buchanan on the right-hand side, but Mazraoui does well too. Playing possession from the Canadian winger. And it goes out for a throw-in to Canada.

kicks for Canada. Esther Kiao with an outswinger. He's headed goalwards. Some nervy moments there for Morocco. But eventually Boedi tries to clear there. He's hacked down and ref pulls it back for a free kick for the Moroccan midfielder. That was close there for Canada. Boedi did really well to stop that from being dangerous.

Morocco on the ball. Brahim Diaz tries to dribble past a couple Canadian defenders, but Boedi is trying to help him there, but it's just a bit too many Canadian shirts to deal with. And eventually Unahi wins the foul.

Two players will receive a yellow card for their troubles. That was unnecessary there from Hakimi.

obviously done there by Rahimi. And Unahi doing well to win back possession for Morocco. And Unahi just, as El Anoui just clatters into Buchanan. It's a free kick for Canada. Done 40 minutes of play in Houston. Still goalless between Morocco and Canada. Round of 16 of the 2026 FIFA World Cup. Average live on Joy 99.7 FM and hits 103.9 FM. It's a long ball looking for Oluwaseyi. Can he bring it down? He's up against Issa Diop, who does well just to nod it back to the goalkeeper, Bono.

Ibrahim Diaz, nice turn by him. 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El Kanous into Unahi. Unahi goes back to Halal. Halal under pressure there from Jonathan David, but he does well to find El Kanous. Ball played back to Issa Diop.

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To Jonathan David for a foul on Brahim Diaz.

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Poor foul from him. Referee Michael Oliver is beginning to dish up the yellow cards in this first half.

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Played a pass there to Rahimi, but it was behind him. And he failed to control, and Canada will counter-attack. It's Jonathan David.

pass there to Mazraoui, who was looking for El Anoui and just hit the ball into touch. It's a cheap giveaway there to Canada. Ed Koo just shakes his head. Doesn't know exactly what's going on with his troops. It's Halal trying to protect the ball there. Surrounded by two Canadian shirts and eventually draws a foul just by the corner flag. It's 6 minutes added on at the end of the 45. Become a rather recurring feature at this World Cup, largely because of the hydration breaks.

Fon on the left-hand side. He has Ahmed in front of him. Chooses to go back to his captain, Esther Kerr, but it's a poor pass there. Morocco will pick, win possession back. It's Unahi to Hakimi. Hakimi to Brahim Diaz. Lays a pass there to El Kanous. El Kanous still on the ball. Dancing on it, plays a pass back to El Anoui. It's a poor giveaway. Possession just trading hands in seconds. No team is... holding on to possession. The sort of football you expect at this stage and at this level, but expect it to get better as the game goes on.

poor tackle there, late one on Johnston. It's a yellow card to El Kanous. Of yellow cards in this half. It's a fifth yellow card already in this half, the third two. It was a sixth yellow card, in fact. Fourth one for Morocco. Obviously, the other two for Canada. Jonathan David and Richie Laye. With the yellow cards for Canada. Then Halal, Hakimi, Unahi, and El Kanous picked up cards for Morocco.

It's halftime in Houston. A pretty drab match so far between Morocco and Canada. It's goalless at the break. The 2026 FIFA World Cup round of 16. 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

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And Munchies chocolate chip cookies. Early second half yellow card for Luke De Figueres for Canada. And it's a free kick to Morocco. Hakimi takes a shot, lines it up. It's a shot, a goal in the back of the net. Goal! It's a brilliantly wide set piece routine. Hakimi laid it on a plate. And it's a wonderful strike from Unahi. Fires it into the bottom corner. And Morocco lead by a goal to nil. Unahi with a brilliant strike. A disguised effort, brilliant, brilliant set-piece routine. Hakimi to Unahi. And Morocco lead Canada by a goal to nil. Goalkeeper could do nothing about that one.

another nil, Morocco 1. Goal scored by Unahi. Lovely strike. The host nation are heading out of the competition. It's the first game they've played outside Canada in this competition. They now need to dig deep and find a response, or else their run at this competition, historic run, I must say, will come to an end. Tlai, he slips but still retains possession. Sends it back to Bombito. Bombito plays a ball into Jonathan David, into the box. Jonathan David tried to dance past the Moroccan defenders, but Masraoui gets the clearance away before eventually Issa Diop boots it clear. Now Morocco pick up the ball. It's Hakimi galloping forward on the right-hand side. Hakimi, Ashraf Hakimi, still coming forward. Cuts back onto his left foot. Hakimi still on the ball. Then he's brought down there by Lai, but referee says play on. It's not given that as a foul. Oluwaseyi to Ahmed. And he runs it out of touch. Throw in Morocco.

Throwing is taken, it's a long one, looking for Rahimi. He's in an offside position.

Rahimi to Unahi, the goal scorer. Lovely feet there by Unahi inside the center circle. Plays it back to Halal. Halal finds Issa Diop. Diop into Hakimi. Hakimi plays it back to Diop. Hakimi. Wadi. Into Unahi. Back to Hakimi. Deep inside their own half, Morocco. El Anoui to Mazraoui, then to Halal, back to goalkeeper Bono. Bono helps it on to Diop. Diop finds a pass to Brahim Diaz, but he loses out, and now Ahmed cuts it back, but Boadi is there to prevent that ball from reaching Eluasei. Brahim Diaz, lovely control from Brahim Diaz. He's coming forward. There's a chance there for Morocco. Brahim Diaz plays it into space for Rahimi. Rahimi, can he find his man in the box? No, the cross is blocked there, and it goes out for a corner kick. Diaz was begging for that cutback. Rahimi wasn't able to locate him in the box.

kick to Morocco. Hakimi behind the corner. Takes it near post. It's blocked and it goes back to Hakimi. And he swings a left foot across to the far post looking for Alaa. Will he be able to control? No, he's not able to do that, and he goes out for a goal kick. Like Alaa had enough space and time to get that ball under control. Just wasn't able to do so. 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It's a corner kick for Canada. Mr. Kiao, captain behind it, swings in the corner to the far post there. It's headed goalwards. The clearance is eventually done by Halal for Morocco. Goes out for a throw-in to Canada. 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

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And Morocco are on the attack. Is Rahimi plays a pass back there, missed control there, was behind El Anoui. He still wins possession, lays it to Amrabat. Amrabat coming forward for Morocco. On the left hand side is Mazraoui. Mazraoui, nicely done. Mazraoui sending across there. Attacked by Rahimi, guys. Cleared away by Laye. And the 10 pass is given to Brahim Diaz, but he fails to control. Clearance is long. Halal will send it all the way back to Bono. He's taking no

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into Morocco. Hakimi takes it to Amrabat. Hakimi sends it all the way back. He's looking for Bono. Will he get there? Yes, he will. It's a risky pass there from Hakimi. Passes taken to Jonathan David. Estakia was trying to pounce on that loose ball. It's a dangerous play there. Bono had to come out to make that clearance. He was almost caught on it. Cal Larin just come on for Oluwaseyi. It's a bit late there. Yes, there was no contact at all, but it looked dangerous, and Larin picks up a yellow card for his troubles, and that's why he protests. He says he did not touch Bono. He had every right to go for that ball. But unfortunate for him to pick up the yellow card. But dangerous play there by Morocco at the back. 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

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Hydration breakover play resumes. Morocco lead Canada by a goal to nil. Goal scored by Unahi, who has the ball in the center circle, plays it back to Elanui, to Amrabat. Amrabat into Talbi. And to Amrabat, he goes all the way back to Bono. Bono to Diop. Diop finds Hakimi. Hakimi into Brahim Diaz, and Morocco win themselves a throw-in.

for Canada Lai. Takes it to, he has to retake the throw-in. Lai goes long. Nice chest control there by Kyle Larin. He's looking to find Jonathan David, but the pass was under-hitting. Back to his teammates there. It's a poor pass by Bambito. Looking to find Johnston on the right-hand side. Overhit the pass and it goes out for a cheap throw-in to Morocco.

Canada coming forward. It's Kyle Lowry into Jonathan David. Jonathan David plays it back to Buchanan. Buchanan sends it to the left-hand side to Lowry. Lowry on the ball. Sent back to Bombito. Bombito coming for the center back, finds Buchanan on the right hand side. Buchanan up against Elanui. Elanui gets his foot on the ball, it goes out for a throw in to Canada. Looks like it's going to be another long throw there by Johnston. 75 minutes played in Houston. It's Canada 0, Morocco 1. 2026 FIFA World Cup round of 16. Commentary live on Joy 99.7 FM and hits 103.9 FM. Long throw comes in, is headed out there by Halal. Played back to Buchanan. It's a deep cross coming in, and Bono gets a strong fist onto that ball. Ball is still bumping and bouncing. It's crossed in again, and Issa Diop will clear. Rahimi, the poor touch, and he gives it back to Canada. It's the Kiao with a shot there. He's dragged back, and that's a free kick just on the edge of the box for Canada. Esther Kiao was just about to pull the trigger, and he was pulled back. I think he's insisting that was in the box. Amrabat. It's a risky foul to give away. It's Esther Kiao in the box. That happened. He's insisting he was in the box. Michael Oliver says that happened. Contact happened just outside the box. So Canada have a free kick. The edge of the penalty area.

Free kick for Canada. It's a golden opportunity for them. Two players stand behind the ball. It's Jonathan David and Ahmed behind the ball. Ali Ahmed and Jonathan David. David to take the free kick and it goes over the bar. Very difficult to get it up and over the wall and down in time to trouble the goalkeeper.

It's a double substitution, therefore. Canada is Ahmed Elaye coming off. Shuffleberg. Promise are on. In their place, Ahmed Elaye off. Shuffleberg and Promise on. Couple attacking changes for Canada. Looking for a response in this game. Promise David. This is football in Belgium for Union Saint-Gilloise. Shuffleberg, who plays in the MLS with the LAFC. It's a corner kick for Canada. Promise David got onto the end of that corner, but he was adjudged to have pushed Mazraoui in the process. That'll be a free kick to Morocco. In football, you don't reach the World Cup without discipline. 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Azar, number one. Morocco pick up the ball. Sabio coming forward. It's a glorious opportunity there. Brahim Diaz is one-on-one with the goalkeeper. Brahim Diaz cuts onto his left foot, plays a pass to Rahimi. And it looks like it's game over. Rahimi brilliantly finished it past the goalkeeper to being set up by Brahim Diaz. An excellent counter-attacking goal there by Morocco. And Brahim Diaz sets up Rahimi. It's Canada 0, Morocco 2. And Morocco are on their way to the quarterfinals of the 2026 FIFA World Cup. It was Inahi Rada with the finish. So he gets his second goal of the game. Brahim Diaz did really well. Unahi made a very important forward run and smashes it past the goalkeeper. So two goals on the day for Unahi. And an assist each for Brahim Diaz and Hakimi. Yeah.
Canada nil, Morocco 2. Unahi with his second

Pelé that come forward. It's Johnston who plays across. It's easily gathered there by Bono.

cross coming in there from the right-hand side by Buchanan. But Bono claims, and Unahi comes forward again for Morocco. Unahi, another counter-attack there for Morocco. Can they put this game beyond bed? Unahi heads it there to Rahimi. It hits the bar. And did it cross the line? No, it didn't. What another brilliant move there by Morocco. Could easily have been 3-0. Rahimi rose high and headed it past the goalkeeper. Luckily for Canada, the crossbar came to their rescue. Lovely cross there by Unahi. Canada just stood still and waited. It's a cross coming in, is headed away. Falls to Jonathan David. Back heel pass there to Buchanan. Another cross from the left-hand side, looking for Promise David, but Mazraoui will clear. Promise David will do well to retreat the ball. Retrieved it really well, Promise David. Sends it to his captain, Esther Kiao. To the right-hand side now, Johnston. Back to Esther Kiao. Esther Kiao chips it into the box and is easily headed away by Issa Diop. Only as far as Bombito.

Another cross coming in there by Canada, punched out by Bono. It was a clash there by from his David and Bono. So both players will receive some treatment there. Bono came out very strong to get two fists onto that ball.

It's Amrabat on the ball. Tried to shield it there, but somehow commits a foul in the process. We are into 90 minutes in Houston. It's Canada 0, Morocco 2. Morocco a few minutes away from reaching the quarterfinals of the FIFA World Cup. They became the first African country to reach the semi-finals of a World Cup. And they are within minutes making another quarter-final appearance. The African champions, Morocco.

Talby applying pressure on Johnston. Johnston lays a pass there too. From his David. Ball falls to Jonathan David there, but he was in an offside position. That'll be a free kick to Morocco inside their own penalty area. It's 8 minutes have been added on at the end of the 90. Morocco lead Canada by 2-0. It's a 2026 FIFA World Cup. Round of 16 class, the first round of 16 class of this World Cup. The commentary is live on Joy 99.7 FM and hits 103.9 FM. Name is Daniel Cranty on commentary duty. The coverage is brought to you by Betano, Azar Paints, UMB Bank, Pepsodent, Sigma Appliances, Orca Deco, Alive Soap, Fortune Spread, Adansi Travels, Holy Insecticide Spray, Electroland Ghana Limited, Munchies Chocolate Chip Cookies. Away from Johnston, but that's not happening for him, and Canada do well to win back possession. Play resumes. It's Bombito on the ball. Sends a pass to the left-hand side to Schaffelberg. Schaffelberg now to Nelson. Nelson tried to dribble away from Hakimi. And Hakimi concedes a corner. Corner kick to Canada. Trying to force the issue. They need 2 in the next 5 minutes. They are to continue their stay in this competition. Schaffelberg. It's in a cross there. And it's booted, punched away by Bono. Before eventually fired over the bar by Jonathan David. Goalkeeper came out for that corner. Prepeo almost got his head onto that ball. In fact, Bono had to head it away from him. Goal kick to Morocco. In no hurry to take the goal kick, Bono. It's a long one there. Looking for Talbi. Onai wins the header. And Nelson does what to retrieve possession for Canada. Pass is played now to the right-hand side. Nelson picks up the ball. Nelson is looking to find Promise David, but it's a poor pass and it's straight to Halal, who hits it away. Krupil just hits it into touch for a cheap throw in there to Morocco.

Corner is taken quickly and is headed out for a throw into Canada. They take that one quickly again, but this time Hakimi is there to dispossess the Canadians. His clearance falls to Nelson. Nelson shifts it to Schaffelberg. Schaffelberg cuts onto his right foot and then he wins a free kick. He's hacked down there by Rahimi. Schaffelberg wins a free kick in a very good area there. Mr. Kiao, the captain behind that ball, so is Nelson. About 25 yards out. Canada will need something special to beat Bono. Mr. Kiao lays it for Nelson, who takes a shot, is deflected, and it falls to Schaffelberg, takes a shot across the face of goal. Still a chance there for Canada. There's a poor shot in the end by Johnston, who hoofs it over the bar. Nelson under pressure, couldn't test the goalkeeper. See the Canadian fans dejected by this performance and result.

Hemi draws a foul there from Shuffleberg. Morocco win a free kick just inside the Canadian half. Now a few seconds to the end of this game. Morocco lead Canada by 2-0. Hakimi into El Anoui. He finds Amrabat, who goes long looking for Talbi. Talbi will not give that a chase, and it goes out for a throw into Canada. Johnston, long throw, finds Estakia, his captain. Estakia helps it on to Promise David. David's attempted pass is blocked there by Halal. And Morocco will come forward again. This could be 3-0. It's Brahim Diaz. He finds Rahimi. Chance there for Morocco. Goal! It's the icing on the cake. It's Canada 0, Morocco 3. Rahimi makes it 3-0 to Morocco, and they are through to the quarterfinals of the FIFA World Cup. Another counter-attacking goal for Morocco. Halal did well to win back possession. And once that pass was played into Brahim Diaz, you just knew he was going to find the pass. Laid it into the left foot there. Of Rahimi. And the man who came on for the injured Saibari scores again in this competition. It's Canada 0, Morocco 3. Morocco are through to another World Cup quarterfinals. Lovely finish there by Rahimi. And it's another assist for Brahim Diaz.

Morocco celebrate a 3-0 win over Canada. Win this game. That's it. It's game over. It ends Morocco 3, Canada 0. Morocco through to the quarterfinals of the 2026 FIFA World Cup. Commentary was brought to you by Betano. Believing makes it real. Azar Payne's number one. 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Commentary, the game between Brazil and Norway. 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My name is Daniel Kranting. 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

0: Live from O2 City inside whole Volta region. I've got the manager here. I've got him speaking with him. Tell me your name, my boss.
1: My name is Surgical.
0: Surgical, what a name. So we brought the open house party to O2 City for the first time. How does it feel?
1: Yeah, I mean, it feels so great. It feels very good. Having the big man himself in our midst.
0: My boss, that. You know, the vibe here is amazing. You know, even for somebody who's not been to O2 City before, for somebody who's not been to the Volta region before, what can you tell them? What makes O2 City the best place to be?
1: So, literally, O2 City is the best when it comes to the ambience, the atmosphere. When you look at the design, I mean, we took a lot of things into consideration. Putting this place together. I mean, we did a whole lot of research. We've been in Accra, Masina, everywhere, putting this place together just to create that special ambience for you so that when you come to the Volta region, you don't feel like you've left the capital. You are still in the capital. You get it. So, I mean, if you've not been to O2 City and you've been hearing of O2 City, I would like to invite you to come and witness for yourself. I mean, it's just a vibe. It's just a vibe. Yeah. So, everybody, when you're listening to me.
0: KM just listened to what he said. Oh my God, that's my guy. I just go back to Accra from home. Big up yourself, KMG. So, you know, for those of my people listening to us on the radio, they're going to come here tonight at O2 City. Tell them what should they expect tonight. DJ Black and the entire squad are here.
1: I mean, Tuntum is in the building. What more do you want us to tell you? DJ Black is in the building. I mean, the whole squad is in the building, so just come. There's nowhere popping tonight. It's O2 City. Wherever you are, Hawkway, Pando, anywhere in the Volta region. I mean, it's just 2 hours drive, 1 hour drive. And we'll be here to guess when? Midnight. So you can still come from wherever you are to this place. I'll still meet the action. So, I mean, everybody should come around. Let's jump.
0: You heard from the boss himself, O2 City. Keep it locked.

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0: about it by your side. 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
1: That's right.
0: I see your soul through your window pane.
1: Yeah, yeah.
0: I see the scars that remain.

That's right, y'all. Make some noise for my homeboy DJ Shaker. My name is DJ Black. I came all the way from Joy 99.7 FM and Hits FM with my boys. But coming on next, DJ Bridash on the decks. Let's go.

0: 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We're live on Joy 99.7 FM. Wasn't live on Hits FM. O2 City, you showed us too much love. My next DJ, DJ Rennie, drop it.
1: Father, who art in Zion?
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0: 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I want to say thank yous going out to the whole production team, my man Ziggy. Shout out to DJ Bradash, DJ Shika HD, my man Rainy, who's still DJing in the background. I've got the manager with me of O2 City Hall. Charlie, how you felt the vibe with us?
1: Charlie, it's been crazy so far. It's been
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0: So if you're coming into the city of Hull, courtesy Joy FM, Hits FM, and you have to come to O2 City Hall, the manager says, call him on. 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
1: 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Or just hit us up on all our social media, O2 City. 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
0: 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You know, if you want us to visit your pub next, you know what to do. My man DJ Bradash is here with me. And Bradash was on the desk. Bradash, Charlie, how you felt the city of O2 City?
3: 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It was a wonderful experience. I had fun. The whole ambience, the whole environment, it looks fantastic. So hopefully, we look forward for another exciting show near you.
0: Yes, definitely near you. My man, DJ Shaker, come here. Don't run away. Shaker HD, he was killing. Shaker was killing the crowd. I saw some ladies out there like, Shaker! Shaker, Charlie, how was the vibe for you?
4: It's good, though.